0: expect, and fans should make every effort to limit personal items to an absolute minimum. Fans should expect enhanced security measures when entering Madison Square Garden, including TSA-style screening procedures. Guests are strongly encouraged to arrive at least 2 hours before tip-off to allow additional time for screening and entry.
1: Fox's CB Cotton, NYPD, says no watch parties will be permitted outside the garden during or after Game 3. Elon Musk's SpaceX is set to go public this week in what's expected to be the biggest IPO in history. Fox's Madeline Rivera with more.
2: SpaceX set a flat price of $135 per share. They're going to offer 555.6 million shares as the company tries to raise $75 billion. At this price tag, SpaceX would be valued at $1.8 trillion, making it one of the most valuable firms in the United States. The question of whether investors will accept SpaceX's valuation will largely hinge on whether they believe Elon Musk can deliver on his ambitious goals, including putting AI data centers into orbit and sending humans to Mars. SpaceX reported it lost nearly $5 billion last year, even though revenue increased by 33% from the year before.
1: The company also making the unusual decision to keep about 30% of its shares for individual investors. A packed Danish crowd celebrated the much maligned but enduring mullet hairstyle at a contest yesterday in Copenhagen. 43-year-old construction worker Thomas Berg eventually took home the top prize by frantically jumping on a trampoline while clad in neon green gym wear. I'm Kathleen Maloney. This is Fox News.
3: Staying mostly cloudy but dry overnight before we see some more scattered rain showers and thunderstorms push in throughout most of the day on Monday. Now, it's not going to rain everywhere all day. If you have outdoor plans, keep a watch on the radar. Where it does rain, it will be pretty heavy at times with potential for some localized flooding. I'm meteorologist Belle Oliver in the WVLT First Alert Weather Center.
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5: Ron and Anian.
6: Now, Crystal comes from Utah. She has to go buy a new car because the transmission in her truck is going bad, and the Ford dealer can't fix it. And I'm thinking to myself, wow, I thought it was just something in the seawater on the East Coast.
7: Why can't you fix my car? 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
5: The Car Doctor.
6: A modern vehicle like your Subaru probably has a 20-ounce capacity. If it loses 3 ounces, proportionately, that's like a 25% loss of charge. So,
8: yep, and actually, mine has 15 ounces, which is, losing 3 ounces, that's 20%.
6: Right, that's even worse.
5: Welcome to the radio home of Ron and Anian, the Car Doctor. Since 1991, this is where car owners the world over turn to for their definitive opinion on automotive repair. If your mechanic's giving you a busy signal, pick up the phone and call in. The garage doors are open.
9: But I am here to take your calls at 855-560-9900.
5: And now, here's Ronnie.
6: You know, one of the things I've learned after more than four decades of repairing cars is vehicles are unemotional. They really are. We talk to them like they're, oh, baby, oh, do this for, oh, keep me safe. They're steel and glass, and there's a spirit in an automobile, I give you that, but you know what? They're just very unemotional. They don't care about your timeline. They don't care about, where you're trying to go or how much of a rush you're in. They work by the laws of physics, and that's really what you have to keep in mind when you're operating a vehicle. This one Suburban that rolled into our shop, a 2021 Chevy Suburban, came in recently, and it didn't care that it was in an accident 4 months prior. It didn't care that the body shop finished the repair. It didn't care the insurance company closed the claim. And it really didn't care that it ran great for months afterwards. Because sometimes in life, the real problem doesn't show up until much later. And that's not unusual, right? And it ended up where this 21 Suburban, beautiful truck, real low mileage, customer called up and said, Ron, it won't start. Man, I hear that every day. It won't start. It won't do this. It won't do that. It doesn't do something. But, in the back of my mind, because I try to remember everything, which is getting harder to do, I remember that the vehicle had been in an accident because the customer, because of our relationship, right? I try to have relationships with all my customers where we, you're not just a number. You're not the deli counter at the supermarket now serving number 9. I know when Tom Ray comes in, Tom needs tires and brakes and Tom needs an oil change. And I know what Tom needs based on the last time that he was there. And it just pops into my head. Yeah, I use a computer and shop management, but it's about the relationship. So I knew this customer's 21 Suburban had been in an accident lately, and it just sort of, I don't know, it won't start. Something just clicked in my brain. You know, it wasn't a catastrophic accident. It wasn't so horrific. I mean, it was out of action for about 2 weeks. It was, you know, taken into a reputable body shop. It was repaired, returned to the owner, and life went on until Tuesday this past week when it wouldn't start. And the owner tried again and nothing, and, you know, a tow truck ride later, it landed in my parking lot. Now, here's where diagnostics gets interesting, right? And here's where diagnostics just makes the case. Of course, you plug in a scan tool. You push the button, nothing happens. So you plug in a scan tool, and you find a bunch of fault codes. Great. Fault codes will tell you what's wrong with the car. Maybe. Not necessarily. Codes don't tell you what's broken. Codes just tell you the computer got confused. Codes tell you that the computer didn't see something it liked. Now you have to figure out what that something is. And there's a big difference because we had communication codes. We had transmission-related codes. We had engine fault codes. We had security system codes. We had, you name it, the string was as long as a phone number. Now, you might be thinking, you know, why and where? Well, the majority of what I saw pointed me towards the trans, that the trans control system was keeping this vehicle from starting. And you're thinking, how? How does a transmission keep an engine from starting? Which is a great question. It's a fair question. Now, years ago, it wouldn't or it couldn't. Today, man, absolutely. Modern vehicles are networks. The engine computer talks to the transmission computer. The body computer talks to the security system. The security system talks to the gateway module. Everybody's talking all the time. It's kind of like before your relatives didn't get along at the holidays. And if as everybody's having this conversation, it's sort of like that Zoom call you're on at work when somebody drops out because they lose their internet. It's like, what happened to him? So now the challenge becomes you've got to figure out, is the transmission module the victim or the cause? Is it creating the problem or is it the result of the problem? Is it losing power? Is it losing ground? Is it losing the ability to communicate? Is the wire broken, frayed, damaged, cut? Or is it just dead? And this is where diagnosis comes in. This is where the training comes in. This is where, you know, experience matters. Because anybody can read codes. They may not be able to tell you what they mean, but anybody can read codes. The skill is knowing what to do next. So I started tracing circuits, and I was looking at network activity. And as I started to go through my routine, the pattern began to emerge. The trans control module wasn't consistently communicating. Sometimes it showed up. Sometimes it disappeared. And it was intermittent behavior. It was just enough to stop an entire vehicle in its tracks. And now the question becomes why. And that's when I remembered the accident 4 months earlier. You know, I don't know if everybody would have remembered this. I don't know if anybody would have acted on it. A strange shop wouldn't, because they wouldn't have known. I knew. I remembered it. I've learned over the years that cars have long memories. They're worse than some people, because impacts can do some strange things to cars. And the Suburban, you know, you start thinking, is it stress on the wiring harness? Did a connector get disturbed? Was it put back the way it was supposed to be? Is the mounting bracket bent? You know, how was it hit? Was it just enough to put a crack in a circuit board? Think of it like dropping your cell phone. You ever drop your cell phone and your cell phone stops working and you go, uh-oh. Well, actually, you say something else, but this is family radio. But you get the point. Sometimes that cell phone shatters immediately. Sometimes it works for 6 months, and then it starts acting strange. Hey, I don't remember. But, you know, you start to think back. You remember, yeah, I did kind of drop my cell phone. I got to tell you, I dropped my cell phone 2 months ago, and the bottom corner, the glass is shattered. And then about 3 weeks ago, my phone no longer, you know, you're looking at the picture horizontally and you turn it the other way. All of a sudden now it doesn't rotate. And I'm thinking, I went nuts for about a minute going, why doesn't the picture rotate? And then I remembered, you drop the phone, dopey, right? You forget. And I got to go get a new phone, but you forget you dropped the phone. You forget the vehicle was in an accident. Electronics can fail slowly, right? So I dug a little deeper. The trans control module itself was failing internally. Communication links were there. Power was there. Ground was there. Did the collision shorten the life of the trans module? Did it bounce it around? Did it smack it hard enough? I don't know. I just know that it was enough, you know, that it didn't stop working altogether, but it was just beginning to fail. It definitely helped it along in my mind. So, you know, needed a trans control module. Now, the great part about this is that you take a simple, well, what appears as a simple nose start, and it becomes so much more complicated, so much more that you have to deal with in that, you know, now you've got to put a trans control module in. Now it's got to be programmed. Now you have to find a module. You've got to go through parts procurement. You've got to go through programming. It's no secret. I've got an Opus IVS, an Opus IVS scan tool. Flat out love the tool. Flat out does more for me. Because here's the situation where I needed programming, didn't have to deal with going through a bunch of website protocols and called up Opus, made an appointment, plugged the scan tool in, they flashed the module, car's done. Why do I tell you this story? Because, you know, it highlights something I think we do both as a consumer vehicle owner and as a shop. We separate events. We don't think that something happened 4 months ago, it can't be related to today's problem, because it is. It was. You know, cars don't care. They don't care about your timeline. They don't care about anything other than, do the laws of physics apply? Does the vehicle connect? Is the vehicle able to do what it's supposed to do and talk to each other? Good diagnostics means understanding the vehicle's history, looking at, was it ever in an accident? I've got a customer intake form. Question number two, vehicle ever in an accident? I want to know, if I'm taking you in as a client, was this vehicle ever in an accident? Has this problem been recurring? Has this problem been something that everybody else has tried to work on? So I'm going to find like the parts cannon exploded underneath the hood. What modifications were made? What happened before the problem started? Because sometimes the answer isn't under the hood. Sometimes it's buried in the vehicle story. And that's really what diagnostics is. And that's really why you need advanced capability, because it's not fixing cars, it's solving mysteries. We are Columbo to a point, right? And we need our magnifying glass. I've got to tell you, I couldn't have done this repair without knowing the accident. I could have done it, but it wouldn't have been quote unquote as easy as it was without knowing the accident, without the help of technical information, without Opus IVS as my scan tool. You know what? You need a little bit of everything to make it work today. I'm Ron Ananian, the Car Doctor. 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Car advice done right. We'll be back right after this.

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15: It's the little old lady from Pasadena.
0: He drives that way, but when it comes to fixing cars, Ron has car advice done right. 855-560-9900. Here's Ron.
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17: Okay, it's a 2004 Toyota Highlander.
16: Right.
17: The tranny's gone out. We took it to the transmission shop, and they said, yep, the transmission's gone out.
16: Okay.
17: It'll be over $5,000 to repair it.
16: All right.
17: So I found on the internet TUNG oil, tung oil. And they say you use 1 ounce for every quart that the vehicle will hold in the transmission. What do you think about the tung oil?
16: For what?
17: TUNG.
16: To what? To install into the new transmission?
17: No, yeah, trying that because, you know, the car's not worth $5,000.
16: Well, is there a lot of rust on the car?
17: No, let's see. That's
16: Let's start at the beginning, Wayne. Wayne, let's start at the beginning. How many miles are on the car?
17: I don't know. That's not the original transmission.
16: Well, but the car has got an odometer, doesn't it?
17: It's probably over 200,000. It's my granddaughter's car.
16: Okay. So the car's got 200,000 miles on it. It's 23 years old.
17: Yep.
16: Right? You know, has it had any kind of regular maintenance? 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
1: With the help, make it work. I've never heard that as a fix. You've got to watch the internet. If it worked for one guy somewhere, somehow in the deepest part of America we put tongue oil in the transmission and the trans started working, but in reality he did something else that he's not telling you about or not aware that he did, all of a sudden that becomes the fix. I've got no mechanical laws of physics, rational reason why tongue oil would solve a transmission problem on a transmission that's broken, provided the trans shop is giving you an honest answer. All right? But if it were me, what I'd be thinking about is, if I put a $5,000 transmission in it, how much other maintenance has been really done to it? And this is my point. Because if this doesn't fix the granddaughter's car and you're going to help her buy a replacement so she can continue to go to her job or school or whatever she's doing, what's that going to cost? A cheap replacement car is 15 to 20 grand today. Unless you happen to come across that, the church lady's car that she drove to church on Sunday that's got 20,000 miles on it, it's 20 years old, and the family wants $5,000 for it, and those cars are getting harder and harder and harder to find. And I'm not saying put a trans in this car. I'm just saying you've got to look at the potential and the problems of finding a replacement. So, yes, you want to put tongue oil in it? I've never heard of it. I'd like to know the rationale behind it. Tongue oil is an oil preservative. We usually put it on the ends of swords and knives to help keep rust away. So how that's going to revitalize a clutch pack or a band or a transmission that's failed or hard metal parts, it's all voodoo to me, brother. I'm being honest. I'm just, listen, Wayne, if you're a regular listener, I'm not going to sugarcoat it. I don't see where there's any value in that. Makes sense?
2: Understood.
1: Okay. I know it's not the answer you're looking for. I know you're looking for a miracle in a can. I get that 100%. But I just, part of what I'm supposed to do is just try to open everybody's eyes to the potential of maybe let's try it the other way. And I'm not saying this car is worth fixing, but, the older Toyotas tended to run a good long time. It went 200,000 plus miles, and it probably never had fluid service. But what's the rest of the car look like? And, if we were standing at the counter in the shop, my first comment question would be along the lines of what I'm telling you here. How much rust does it have? What does the radiator look like? What does the cooling system look like? If it's a timing belt motor, was the timing belt ever replaced? Because it's not a $5,000 transmission. It's a $5,000 transmission plus everything else it needs to bring that car up to speed. So, yes, to your point, the car is probably not worth fixing. So, tongue oil? Sure. Tongue oil or some miracle additive from an auto parts house couldn't hurt either, but I don't think it's going to do anything for you. So, I hope I helped, Wayne. I'm not sure if I did, but did you? It's what you need to know, maybe not what you want to hear. And thanks for calling in. 855-560-9900. I'm Ron Haney, the car doctor. Call me if you dare. I'll be here.

0: 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One number, two ways to have your voice heard.
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0: News. I'm Carmen Roberts. Iran unleashes a barrage of missiles against Israel in a sudden escalation of the conflict. Fox's Trey Yingst watched from Tel Aviv and then spoke to President Trump.
1: The president told me it's certainly not going to help negotiation. The president indicated that ultimately he felt things were very close to an agreement. He said Monday, Tuesday, or Wednesday of this coming week, and now this.
0: President Trump says he has a message for Iran. You fired your missiles, now get back to the table and make a deal. Italy's Coast Guard says a patrol boat recovered the bodies of 10 people after a fishing vessel rescued 48 migrants from a boat from Libya that capsized in Malta. And 24 Broadway shows hope to nab at least one award at the Tonys tonight in New York City. 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
2: Starting Monday, we'll keep scattered rain throughout the day with some locally heavy downpours. High temperatures into the low 80s. I'm meteorologist Belle Oliver in the WVLT First Alert Weather Center.
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0: Let's go over to Carl in Florida. Carl, welcome to the Car Doctor, sir. How can I help?
1: Hey, Ron.
0: Yes, sir.
1: Long-time listener.
0: Thank you.
1: I have a 2018 Hyundai Tucson.
0: Okay.
1: And I heard you a few months ago with a caller who had a similar vehicle. I think it was his daughter's. I'm not sure. But anyhow, he had some issues with the engine. I'm having the same issues. It's burning oil about a quarter week. It has 120,000 miles on it. We bought it like less than a year ago, and it's under warranty. It recently started losing power and couldn't get it over 30 miles an hour for a while. And now it won't go over 15 miles an hour.
0: Okay.
1: It's at the Hyundai dealership right now. They got a code off it, P1326.
0: Right, 1326, which is the knock sensor,
1: yes,
0: fault it precludes it down to, they start to do the software update, but if it's got that, it's internal engine failure. So if you're under warranty and you've got that fault, you should be a candidate for an engine.
1: Wow, that's what I'm looking for.
0: Right, that's what the campaign and the recall and all the bulletins talk about. Now, in your case, and here's what you need to know: depending upon how bad the engine has failed, the fact that it's consuming a quart of oil in a week, I'm assuming you weren't going very far, right?
1: Actually, we were using it quite a bit.
0: Were you putting 500 miles on it in a week?
1: I would say close.
0: Really? But you're doing 15 miles an hour. Did I misunderstand how this failure occurred?
1: Oh, no, this would be before it started doing that.
0: Oh, okay. So because the point I was getting at is if you're using a quart of oil in 500 miles, You're pushing all that oil through the catalytic converter, so you've probably clogged the cat, and now you need a catalytic converter too.
1: So now
0: this is, you know, which came first, the chicken or the egg, right? Are they gonna cover the catalytic converter because the catalytic converter was damaged by the engine failure?
1: Yes, that makes sense. That's the answer I was looking for. I'm assuming they got to do both, correct?
0: But you know, what you and I agree to from a form of logic and common sense somehow doesn't always apply to the dealer or the manufacturer, right? This is a Tucson all-wheel drive with a 2-liter, right, Carl?
1: Yes, sir.
0: Yeah.
1: Yes, sir.
0: Are you talking to Hyundai corporate yet?
1: No, I have not. I'm still dealing with just the people there.
2: The auto parts.
1: Back to the person that I heard you talk to several months ago, you gave him a number to give corporate.
0: The bulletin number.
1: Yes, that's what it is.
0: Yeah, bulletin 22-01-023, H's and Harry.
1: Oh, gosh. Well, I don't have a pen.
0: I'll tell you what. If you wait about 2 hours after 5 p.m. Eastern time, they take the live radio show, and they will upload it as a podcast. And if you go to the second hour where you were the call out of the bottom of the second hour, you can just hear this whole thing all over again, which will be kind of weird, right? You get to hear yourself. You know?
1: That'd be nice.
0: But you can pick it up there. It was bulletin. I'll do it again. It's a service campaign. It started November. This bulletin number was dated November of 22, but it was bulletin 22-01-023, H's and Harry-2. And it talks all about 1326. It talks about engine bearing inspection. It talks about engine replacement. But I've got to tell you, as I told him, I'm sure I told him this because I'm pretty consistent, I'll be amazed if Hyundai gives you a hard time. You know, there's a specific procedure they want you to follow, Carl. But if you follow their procedure, yes, sir, they seem to write a blank check. It's they've been pretty good about it. So much so that I'm kind of amazed Hyundai is still around. I can't figure out how the company stays in business. They've warrantied so many engines. You know, so,
1: I think you said that to him.
0: Yeah,
1: when I was listening.
0: It's crazy. And then the other bulletin that I probably mentioned to him, and I'll mention to you since you're going to go back and listen to this during the podcast, is 22-EM-006H-2. And that just talks about the engine warranty extension. And that's the supervised bulletin against 22-EM-006H-1. I mean, have I done this enough? I mean, I see so many Hyundais with engine failures. It's like I said, I can't figure out how the company stays in business. But, you know.
1: My son has a 2020, and he's experiencing the same issues.
0: You know, I built a relationship with the former service manager of the local dealership, and I'll never forget his words to me, and I tell this every time I get into one of these here on air or at the counter at the shop. It's just he told me, he said, it's a car designed by some kid sitting on a dirt floor in a third world country. What do you expect? And I think about that. He said they're great 5-year cars. Their electronics are phenomenal. But he said after 5-6 years, it's not anything you're going to hang on to. And I've got to tell you, you know, on a sort of a same note but a different aside, you know, we've seen people, you know, they'll have the replacement engine and then the transmission fails at 130, 140,000 miles. And some of these Hyundais, some of these Hyundais, the transmissions are $8,000-$9,000. They far exceed the value of the car. Maybe not in today's lack of used car market, but, you know, and then it's difficult getting parts. So let's rewind, right? If you had come to me previously and said, Ron, I want to buy a new Hyundai or a used Hyundai, what do you think? My answer wouldn't change. If it's new, it's a great 5-year car. I like them so much, I'm tempted to buy one just to have, just to play with it. If it's a used vehicle, depends on the mileage, depends what you're paying. You know, if you're buying a Hyundai, may be the answer to the marketplace to find a $3,000 used train station beater, and you get 6 months out of it, and you walk away, and you go, okay, you get longer than that, you did good. But just tough cars, man. You know, it's kind of a joke, but it's no joke. You know what Hyundai stands for?
1: I do not.
0: Hope you understand nothing's.
1: I heard you say it before.
0: Yeah. Hope you understand nothing's drivable and inexpensive. Carl, I got to go. I'm up against the clock. All right.
1: Okay. All right. Do I have to give them a code or that number?
0: No. Just tell them, hey, listen, I'm having an engine problem. It's at the dealer. I've got fault code 1326. I want to know what my rights are under the warranty extension because I know you guys have engine issues. I know you guys are doing engines, you know, under some kind of a controlled recall service campaign. Tell me what I need to know. I need a loaner. Tell them you want a loaner, right?
1: Yep, I've already talked to him. I got a rental right now, but yep. I'm going to get a loaner next week.
0: Yep, and you want to get reimbursed for the rental too. Good luck to you, Carl. If you need more, you know where I am. I'm Ron Anini and the Car Doctor. I'll be back right after this.

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Hey, and for Carl, if Carl's still listening down there Florida way, the 2 hours, obviously this hour and the hour that was before this, in case you didn't hear it, becomes a podcast. The radio broadcast becomes a podcast. So this will go up. It starts over at iHeart, and then iHeart distributes it out to Apple and Hulu and Spotify and all the rest of them. And, you know, it goes out through all normal podcast platforms. So you'll be able to hear this hour as well as all the other hours, everything we've ever done the last, I don't know, however many years we've been doing this. So you can get all the podcasts that way. But yes, Carl, you can go back and get your bulletin numbers that way. I'll do an email. Comes to us from Mike in Albany. Hey, Ron, I recently bought a used GMC SUV with about 75,000 miles on it. The dealer tells me that it's been fully serviced before I bought it, but he can't produce maintenance records, and I'm not sure what's been done. The vehicle runs fine, but I keep wondering if I should just drive it and not worry about it, or spend money now replacing fluids and doing maintenance that it may already have been done. What's the first thing you would do if you bought a used vehicle and had no idea of service history? Thanks, Mike, Albany, New York. Really? Mike, that's like a great question, dude. It's one every car buyer should be asking, because you should. You know, I'm the biggest cynic in the world. You know, if I buy a vehicle with no service records, heck, if I buy a vehicle with service records, I want to know, was it done right and how much of it was actually done? I assume nothing until I can prove otherwise. It's just my nature. So my starting point, I'm buying a used vehicle. You know what? I want to change everything. If it's wet, change it. All the fluids, front to back. Driveline trans. Now, you know, maybe I'll see it in gear oil. If I see fresh RTV around a differential cover, all right, maybe I'll take a sample of the fluid and go, all right, that's been changed. But if that diff cover hasn't been removed, then was the fluid sucked out? Was it, you know, was it ever really replaced? What's been done? I kind of want to know. So I'm pulling the covers. The price of replacement parts is too high. What shortcuts did somebody else take? I want to know it was done my way. And I think that's probably the way you are too, because you're asking the question, you have concern. So yeah, you know what? Change the oil in the filter, unless it's, you know, clean and you can see a date and that makes sense. How old's the battery, right? This is a 20, so it's 6 years old. If it's got the original battery in it, and it probably does, is my guess, I wouldn't even test it. I would just replace the battery, make sure you get correct battery for the vehicle. If it's AGM, you want AGM. If it's something else, you want to make sure. Get out to autobatteries.com. You can read all about the batteries and decision making and whatever else you might have to do there, but that'll just be your Bible as far as the batteries are concerned. You know, you want, you know, I would look at brakes, tires, belts, hoses. How old are the tires? Look at the date code on the tires. There's going to be a Julian date. It'll say 09/29/21, which is the ninth week of 21. You know, that tire is now approaching 6 years old. It's kind of getting to the fuzzy edge of where we consider it safe and reliable. I think year 7 and 8 is the end of tires, or where you want to replace them. So it's time. Obviously, take a look at brakes, brake fluid, trans fluid. I said diff fluids, transfer case, right? Just for the heck of it, scan all the computers for fault codes. Current, pending, history. Are the monitors complete? Monitors are the measurement by which we go for state inspection. I mean, you'll find out soon enough when you go for inspection in New York. But being as how this is a New York vehicle, you're also going to find out, because your repair shop, when you go for inspection, is going to look at brakes, is going to look at tires, is going to look at shocks and suspension. New York actually does a safety inspection, unlike New Jersey, the unsafest state in the union, because we don't do safety in New Jersey. All we care about is a light and a place to put the sticker. Look at trans fluid, look at service history. How old is the coolant? So it's original, I'm sure. It's 6 years old. Get out to your local Advance Auto Parts. Tell them you want to do a litmus test or a dip strip test of the coolant to see if the coolant is acidic, right? And it'll be a little, you know, plastic jar with a vial, and, you know, it's kind of like what we did in 10th grade science, right, where we learned about acidity and litmus and pH and all that stuff. And it'll have a little scale on the bottle to tell you if the system is turning acidic. But Advance Auto Parts has coolant test strips. Air filters, cabin filters, easy stuff. 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And, you know, you look at the wiper blades on a lot of cars, that will tell you. If the wiper blades are folded over, then how good of a service did they actually do if they missed something as simple as that? Look for any overdue factory maintenance items, and then think real world, and then call me if you need more. I'm Ron Ananian, the Car Doctor. We're back right after this.

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16: A better life with Dr. Sanjay Gupta.
17: Slowly but surely, AI is seeping its way into every corner of our lives. One area perhaps I didn't expect is diet advice. A new study out of Turkey found that chatbots are recommending to teen boys and girls that they restrict their daily calories to dangerously low levels and eat a balance of nutrients that are kind of out of whack. Remember, teenagers are growing, one pediatrician told us. If they aren't getting enough nutrition, it can really stunt their growth on a number of levels. And in extreme cases, it can lead to significant health consequences. Large language models, LLMs, they are designed to agree with you. So if you're looking to lose weight, they're going to push you pretty hard in that direction. They also sometimes don't know how to tell the difference between good information and bad information. And you know who does? Your doctor. I'm Dr. Sanjay Gupta, helping you live a better life.

0: So I want to close with this story real quick. A customer came into the shop this week. It was late in the day, one afternoon. He's got a late model SUV. He's been to two repair shops, and he spent like $1,000 trying to fix this stalling problem. You know, the story kind of goes like this. It would stall at traffic lights. Sometimes it would start right back up. Sometimes it didn't. One shop put in a fuel pump. Another shop put in a crank sensor. Neither one fixed it. Now, when I hear the parts cannon has been released and I don't hear, well, we diagnosed this or we tested that, I kind of slowed down. It's just my nature. Because the vehicle's already telling a story. You just got to be willing to listen. So Danny and I brought it in and we started with basics. And Danny loves watching me do this, right? No assumptions, no guessing, no throwing parts. And of course, the vehicle ran perfectly in the bay. No codes, no warning lights, nothing obvious. And then I noticed something, right? Every time I opened and closed the driver's door, at first I thought it was my imagination, the engine sort of stumbled a little bit. Huh? And I opened the door, nothing. Okay, it was my imagination. I closed the door, the engine stumbled. Wait a minute. Opened it, fine. Closed it, stumbled. At this point, Danny was laughing because he knew where I was going. As I'm opening and closing the door, I'm watching the scan tool, I'm watching signal, I'm watching the PCM shut off. The repair, a small broken ground wire inside the A-pillar at the base of the column that the door was flexing every time it opened and closed. $12 in wiring, the car's fixed. I'm running any in the car, doctor. Good mechanics aren't expensive, they're priceless. 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
9: Iran attacks Israel. I'm Carmen Roberts, Fox News. Tehran unleashed a barrage of missiles on Israel today in a sudden escalation of the conflict and forcing civilians into shelters while threatening retaliation against the U.S. and Israeli targets. Fox's Trey Yingst has more from Tel Aviv.
10: The president told me it's certainly not going to help negotiations. The president indicated that ultimately he felt things were very close to an agreement. He said Monday, Tuesday, or Wednesday of this coming week, and now this. He is holding consultations with his security team, I am told, by a senior U.S. official. And I asked the president about the Israeli strike on Hezbollah in Beirut earlier today. He told me that was not coordinated with the United States and that he is not happy about it.
9: President Trump's warning Tehran to get back to the table and make a deal. Former reality star Spencer Pratt may be falling behind in his bid for Los Angeles mayor, Fox's Anita Vogel reports.
11: Mayor Karen Bass still leads the pack, followed by former reality star Spencer Pratt. But progressive city councilwoman Nithya Raman, she's racking up votes as thousands that have come in the last several days have gone to her. But Spencer Pratt posted this on X saying, quote, "Remember, everyone, we are still in the lead and we've got all the way to July 6th to keep counting. They're not the only ones who know where to find votes."
9: A powerful 7.8 magnitude earthquake struck the southern Philippines tonight, triggering tsunami alerts across parts of the western Pacific. The quake hit the Mindanao region, prompting warnings for the Philippines, Indonesia, Taiwan, Papua New Guinea, and nearby islands. Guam was placed under a tsunami advisory. No word on any injuries or possible damage. 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
9: President Trump is set to attend Game 3 of the NBA Finals tomorrow night at Madison Square Garden in New York City, which means security will be very tight.
23: The NYPD and the Secret Service will hold a meeting about security, so things are really ramping up. But, you know, there was no mention of the U.S. Commander-in-Chief from both teams' top players who practiced at Madison Square Garden. They appeared more locked in than ever now that the Knicks are sitting just 2 wins away from their first NBA championship title since 1970. Ticket prices have soared. The cheapest ones are around $10,000 on resale sites. The most expensive tickets are going for well into the six figures. Fans have been told to expect airport-level security with the president attending.
9: Fox's CB Cotton reporting. Elon Musk's SpaceX is set to go public this week in what may be the biggest IPO in history. Fox's Madeline Rivera has more.
24: SpaceX set a flat price of $135 per share. They're going to offer 555.6 million shares as the company tries to raise $75 billion. At this price tag, SpaceX would be valued at $1.8 trillion, making it one of the most valuable firms in the United States. The question of whether investors will accept SpaceX's evaluation will largely hinge on whether they believe Elon Musk can deliver on his ambitious goals, including putting AI data centers into orbit and sending humans to Mars. SpaceX reported it lost nearly $5 billion last year, even though revenue increased by 33% from the year before.
9: And Broadway's biggest night is here. The 79th annual Tony Awards are taking place at Radio City Music Hall in New York City. Grammy Award winner Pink made her debut as host of the ceremony with a big musical number. The Lost Boys and Schmigadoon lead the field with 12 nominations each. I'm Carmen Roberts, and this is Fox News.
25: We're going to keep scattered rain showers and a few thunderstorms throughout most of the day on Monday. It won't be raining everywhere all day long, but where it does rain, it will be pretty heavy. We've got a flood advisory for all of East Tennessee going through Monday at 9 o'clock. High temperatures Monday afternoon into the low 80s. I'm meteorologist Belle Oliver in the WVLT First Alert Weather Center.
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32: Greetings, pet lovers. I'm your host, pet trendologist Charlotte Reed, and I welcome our listeners who tune in each week from around the globe. You know, I have to admit that I have a secret obsession. It's Chewy. Chewy has engineered an absolute stranglehold on the U.S. online pet industry, transforming from a digital retailer into an aggressive multi-billion-dollar empire that dictates the rules of modern pet care. capturing a staggering 41% of the online market. The company stands shoulder to shoulder with Amazon by weaponizing its powerhouse auto ship program, which locks in an astonishing 83% of its sales through automated reoccurring revenue. Chewy does not merely compete, it actively crowds out rivals by dominating Google search results and ruthlessly expanding into high margin verticals like pet health, insurance, prescription medication, fueled by cutting edge AI logistics and fiercely loyal army of over 21 million active customers. 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Beyond securing predictable billions, Chewy aggressively crowds out rivals by conquering Google search results, ensuring it captures maximum customer attention the moment a pet owner looks for a certain supply. Ultimately, Chewy's aggressive market strategies have cemented a permanent era of pet retail supremacy that leaves traditional brick and mortar stores and digital competitors scrambling to keep pace. By successfully merging emotional customer loyalty with automated subscription models and advanced healthcare and infrastructure, the company has insulated itself from the typical volatility of the retail community. As Chewy continues to scale its AI efficiencies and deepens its vertical integration, its grip on the industry will only tighten. The company's trajectory makes it undeniably clear that Chewy is no longer just participating in the pet market. It is completely conquering it. A few years ago, I said, Chewy, it's all about pet world domination. Now it's time for the show rundown for the best in pet talk radio. This week on the Pet Buzz, I'm talking about
0: eight.
32: The employees of a Richmond, Virginia Lowe's store who were not going to accept that the heart of their store was gone. They tracked her down with technology.
0: Seven.
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0: One.
32: And joining us today is Dr. Catherine Gerken, who is board certified by the American College of Veterinary Emergency and Critical Care. Currently, she's an assistant clinical professor of the Auburn University Emergency and Critical Care Service with the Department of Clinical Sciences. She is here to discuss heat stroke, a common issue that all caring pet owners should be aware of as the temperatures soar across the country. Hello, Dr. Gerken. Welcome to the Pet Buzz. We're so happy you're here.
1: Hello, and thanks so much for having me. I can't wait to talk about this.
32: Yeah, and this is such a timely topic. So I think I'm going to ask you, can you review what exactly is heat stroke and what are the main predisposing factors of heat stroke?
1: That's a great question, because heat stroke is a little bit different than just, you know, heat exhaustion, which is when you get a little like dizzy from being too hot and kind of just needing to cool off a little bit. Heat stroke is actually the culmination of your body not being able to get rid of excess heat any longer. So you and I, we have the ability to sweat. And so our body is actually very good at getting rid of excess heat by sweating off all that heat through all the little water particles on our skin. But dogs and cats, you know, they're covered in fur, and so they can't actually sweat. So they pant to get rid of that heat. And so if they get too hot, they can't effectively get rid of heat as easily as we do. And they ultimately end up collapsing from that excess heat. And that's what leads to that stroke side of things, the heat stroke.
32: So I guess because I have English toy spaniels, I'm kind of curious, what kind of pets are more likely to suffer from heat stroke?
1: I think we always kind of jump the gun here, and we always think of those smushy face animals, the ones that we call brachycephalic. So we think about, you know, our spaniels, we think about pugs, we think about our Boston Terriers, even the bigger animals like the boxers. But it's not just the smushy face dogs. We also have to think about older animals that may have some respiratory difficulties. So some of our Labrador and Golden owners might have heard of something called laryngeal paralysis, where their vocal cords essentially are starting to kind of get older and aren't working as well and can't protect their airway. And so when they get hot, since those flaps aren't working as well, then they kind of collapse and they prevent air from moving as well. And again, that's going to prevent that panting mechanism that allows them to cool off. Small breed dogs, ones that have things like tracheal collapse, where their inner air tube isn't working as well, are going to have the same issue where they're just not able to move air as easily. This isn't just dogs, though. Remember that our kitty friends also have a little smushy friend. Our Persians, Himalayans, you know, they're beautiful cats, but they also get overheated really well and they get stressed very, very easily.
2: Lots of fur too.
1: Oh my gosh, so much fur. I think I would have to spend the entire day just brushing them out.
2: I would also think dogs and cats with heart conditions would have a hard time too.
1: Yes. So they kind of go hand in hand. So the pets that have heart disease are a lot of times much more easily predisposed to having respiratory issues. If they start panting, it makes their heart work harder, and then they have to kind of compensate for that, and it makes them more likely to go into congestive heart failure. That congestive heart failure makes it more difficult to breathe, and it's a vicious cycle that they go into.
2: Yeah, I'm specifically thinking about the Cavalier King Charles Spaniel, because so many people have Cavaliers. I mean, I have a cousin at the Cavalier. I have English toys. So yeah, these conditions, like you said, they all kind of go hand in hand. Time now for a commercial break. Dr. Gerken will be back in our next segment to finish up our interview. Also in segment two, celebrity pet buzz and pet money matters. So stay tuned. You don't want to miss them.
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8: 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You feel the heat rising. All you can do is pant, and that isn't enough. So you start to panic, but that just makes it worse. You know you're in trouble, and you don't know if anyone will come back in time. They went in for just a minute. Pod got caught up. Took longer than they thought. Forgot about you. Every year, many dogs die in cars. Most deaths go unreported. Heat stroke is a horrible way to die.
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1: Do you have the need to feed, enjoy our tasty morsel in the celebrity pet dish? 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
21: Aren't they cute?
1: Tom Holland and Zendaya recently expanded their family by impulsively adopting a pocket American bully from an Oakland, California animal shelter, joining their current dogs, a miniature schnauzer named Noon and a Doberman pincher named Daphne. The new pup brings their household total to three.
9: Zendaya opened up about the rescue in an Elle interview, noting that taking in the pup might have not been the wisest choice logistically, but was entirely necessary on an emotional level. She said that she saw his little face, and I was like, I can't leave you behind, she shared. The actress also mentioned that both she and Tom are dedicated animal lovers who regularly bring their pets to work on set. But what pets or how many pets do you have to take to work? One, two, or three? You see, the more pets you have, the more you have to think about. Managing a successful multi-pet household centers on careful management of space and resources to reduce competition. You can drastically decrease tension by establishing separate feeding areas out of each animal's direct line of sight and following the N plus one rule, which means providing one more resource, like an additional water bowl or toys and litter boxes, than the total number of pets. Additionally, creating dedicated safe zones, such as high perches for cats or separate crates for dogs, ensures that each animal can retreat and rest completely undisturbed. Equally important is balancing individual attention with tailored enrichment for each animal. Dedicating one-on-one time daily to every pet helps prevent attention-seeking behaviors and strengthens your individual bond with them. Since different species and personalities have diverging energy levels, you should separate high-energy activities like dog training from calm, focused interactions like feline puzzle toys to keep the environment peaceful. We are back with Auburn's veterinarian, Dr. Catherine Gerken, discussing heat stroke in our pets.
2: Okay, so let's talk basic symptoms of heat stroke.
1: This is actually something that we train our police officers and our military to look for in our working dogs, because those are dogs that are exposed to high stress and highly active lifestyles. They're in enclosed environments on a regular basis because they're traveling around in police vehicles or in military vehicles on a regular basis. And so just like those working dogs are in those environments on a regular basis, we have to kind of consider our pets, not necessarily as working dogs, but we want to be looking for those same kind of symptoms. We want to be looking for, is my pet getting kind of tired very quickly? Are they not really wanting to get up and go out? Are they kind of nauseous? Are they licking their lips a lot? Do they actually vomit? Are they having some runny stools?
2: So if you suspect that your dog or cat has heat stroke and is showing those signs, what can you do to alleviate it until you possibly can get to a vet?
1: Yeah, absolutely. So the first thing you can do is actually try and cool the animal off. And until you're able to get to a veterinary, one of the easiest things you can do is actually just wet their fur down. And so what that does is it allows for the heat to dissipate from the water that's contacting their fur. And you want to get it down all the way to the skin level. Sometimes some of these animals actually have multiple fur coats.

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1: Remnants of last year's stock to free up valuable shelf and warehouse space. Number two, tariffs and inflation offsets. The costume industry has been hard hit by increased import costs. To move stagnant stock that was priced too high during the peak season, retailers are drastically reducing prices. Number three, early online deals. Online marketplaces routinely run spring and mixed year sales to stimulate consumer spending during the quieter months. Four, changing pop culture. Costumes tied to very specific older trends quickly lose relevance. Stores slash prices on these items because they know demand will be low by the time next Halloween rolls around. Shopping for pet costumes right now is highly advantageous due to rapid shifts in pop culture trends. Outfits inspired by last year's viral memes, movies, or shows are deeply discounted before they lose relevance entirely. 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June ensures your dog or cat are fully prepared for October at a fraction of the retail price. 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I just kept more money in your wallet. Coming up in segment number three are the I Likey of the Week and the Pet Buzz Mailbag. 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
10: Mostly cloudy but dry overnight before we see some more scattered rain showers and thunderstorms push in throughout most of the day on Monday. Now, it's not going to rain everywhere all day. If you have outdoor plans, keep a watch on the radar. Where it does rain, it will be pretty heavy at times with potential for some localized flooding. I'm meteorologist Belle Oliver in the WVLT First Alert Weather Center.
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14: 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The soap-free hyperallergenic formula is gentle enough for frequent baths, which are often necessary during the high heat months when pets spend more time outdoors. It efficiently lifts away sweat, dander, and environmental allergens, leaving your pet's coat thoroughly refreshed and smelling clean after every outdoor adventure. Beyond simply cleaning, this shampoo provides intensive soothing care for skin irritated by summer heat and seasonal allergies. Packed with 16 natural extracts, the formula conditions and moisturizes dry, flaky skin while calming the intense itching caused by hot weather. It serves as an effective therapeutic treatment for pets prone to seasonal hot spots, ensuring their skin barrier remains hydrated and protected against harsh summer elements. Additionally, this versatile shampoo serves as a functional tool for seasonal pest control and specialized grooming needs. When left on the coat for 5 to 10 minutes during a bath, it acts as a natural aid to help eliminate adult fleas and ticks. Its heavy-duty deodorizing properties also make it an effective remedy for neutralizing severe outdoor odors, giving pet parents a reliable, all-in-one solution for summer coat maintenance. 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
18: This is our special report about pool pet safety. Since dogs are part of the family, we need to treat them that way, especially around the pool. Safety is always a must when playing in the pool, but your dog's safety is an entirely different issue, and accommodations need to be made. Before you and your pooch take a dip, take our tips into consideration. Number 1. Know your dog and accept it. If your dog doesn't like the water, don't force him. If he is interested, he or she will let you know. Number 2. Some breeds like Goldens, Labs, Chessies instinctively know how to swim, and others, like American Eskimos and Pugs, don't. But don't necessarily rely on breed characteristics for natural water inclination. Your dog will develop a relationship with the water based on his or her personality, or who your dog is versus what your dog is. Number 3. Get a life vest for your dog. Find a sturdy life vest for your dog that has a handle in case you need to pull him or her out of the water. If he or she swims a lot, you may want to invest in a pair of goggles to help protect his or her eyes too. Number 4. Do some obedience training. Obedience training is a must when danger could be an issue. Make sure your dog can sit, stay, and most importantly, come out of the pool. And always reward him or her for obeying. Number 5. Learn pet CPR. Don't wait because it'll be too late. Take a first aid class where you can learn some doggy CPR. Number 6. Pool safeguards. Make sure your pool is surrounded by fencing and alarms to keep pets, people, and wildlife out. This will prevent accidents.
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14: 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Dogs are adaptable animals, but extreme temperatures can be uncontrollable and even dangerous for them. Understanding the ideal temperature range for dogs can help pet owners maintain a safe and comfortable environment year-round. Whether inside the home or outdoors, different factors affect a dog's ability to regulate body temperature. So what temperature is the most comfortable for dogs? Well, most dogs feel comfortable in temperatures between 68 Fahrenheit and 78 Fahrenheit when indoors. This range provides a stable and moderate climate that prevents dogs from overheating or getting cold. However, the ideal temperature can vary depending on a dog's size, breed, coat type, and overall health. Dogs with thick, double-layer coats like Huskies and Malamutes tolerate cooler temperatures better, whether short-haired breeds such as Chihuahuas and Greyhounds may need extra warmth in colder environments. Additionally, senior dogs and puppies are more sensitive to temperature change and require special care. For dogs that primarily stay indoors, maintaining a consistent moderate temperature is important. Setting the thermostat between 68 Fahrenheit and 78 Fahrenheit is ideal for most breeds. However, there are a few additional factors to consider. Let's talk humidity levels. High humidity can make temperatures feel hotter, increasing the risk of overheating. Keeping humidity between 30 to 50% can improve comfort. Bedding and flooring, providing cooling mats in warmer months, can help regulate body temperature. Ventilation, air circulation prevents excessive heat buildup, making ceiling fans useful in warmer weather. 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We will also finish our Pool Pet Safety Special Report.
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35: A better life with Dr. Sanjay Gupta.
36: Staying active every day will go a long way towards helping you live a happy, healthy, and pain-free life. And there's perhaps no movement more fundamental than walking. It reinforces the alignment, stability, and coordinated muscle activation that supports how your body moves, whether you're doing strenuous exercise or simply going about your daily life. This is according to Dana Santis, a strength and conditioning specialist. Even though you walk every day, Dana does say you can make small adjustments to immediately improve your walking mechanics. So, keep your rib cage stacked over your pelvis. Avoid leaning over or arching your lower back. Allow your arms to swing naturally in coordination with your legs. Keep your gaze forward, your jaw relaxed, and then just breathe in through your nose and out through your mouth. I'm Dr. Sanjay Gupta, helping you live a better life.
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14: The cultural tug of war between Mexico and Brazil centers on the Carmelo, a ubiquitous honey-colored Mexican breed street dog that both nations claim as a symbol of local identity. The dispute was ignited when the state of Mexico's environmental agency formally designated the Carmelo Mud as a symbolic national dog, ranking it alongside historically recognized Mexican breeds like the Chihuahua and the Xolo. Mexican authorities implemented this official status not to claim a scientific purebred pedigree, but as a public policy initiative to destigmatize the country's massive stray population and boost dismal adoption rates for mixed breed dogs. The announcement immediately sparked a passionate, lighthearted comment war on social media from Brazilians who felt their own cultural heritage was being hijacked. In Brazil, the Vira-lata Carmelo, the Carmelo mutt, is deeply woven into the national subculture, widely considered an icon of resilient survival that represents the crazy mixture of the Brazilian population. Brazilian affection for the dog runs so deep that the federal government previously introduced a bill to declare the Carmelo an intangible cultural heritage, and Rio de Janeiro famous Christ the Redeemer statue was even illuminated with the protection of a Carmelo to honor strays. Despite the intense online friction and patriotic defenses, the dispute has actually highlighted a shared regional reality across Latin America. Biologists and animal advocates note that the Carmelo is not native to any single country. Rather, it is the evolutionary product of generations of street survival across the entire continent. Ironically, Mexican officials admitted that their new policy was directly inspired by a successful 2025 genetic research campaign by Pedigree Brazil, proving that while the two nations may bicker over ownership, the honey-colored street dog remains a boundary-crossing symbol of Latin American identity. Watch this Pedigree Brazilian video on our Facebook channel content. You're gonna love it.
18: This is the continuation of our special report on pool pet safety. Number 7, supervision is key. Never leave your dog alone by the pool. Your pup could get tired or swallow some water or other such pool hazards, and you need to be ready to spring into action. Number 8. 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Summer heat intensifies near water, meaning you need to keep your dog hydrated with fresh water and make sure he has access to shade. 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Always make sure he or she has access to fresh drinking water. Number 11. Bond with your dog in the water. 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Not only is this a great way to bond with your dog, but it's also great exercise for both of you. And lastly, number 12. Rinse off the pool water. To prevent itching and skin issues, provide your pet with a good rinsing off after he or she comes in from the pool. Even better, bathe him or her with a mild shampoo after each swimming session. If you have any comments or questions about pool safety for your four-legged pal, please write to us at team@thepetbuzz.com.
14: 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Get ready, because here comes the Pet Buzz Now. No one wants to think about a dog or cat gone missing, but it does happen. So how do you prevent it? To prevent your pet from getting lost, have proper identification. That's the key. Your pet should have a safe collar and a tag that contains his name and your current contact information. I have the word reward written on the back of my pet's tags too. In addition to an ID tag, microchipping your pet is advised because there's always the chance a collar will fall off. The microchip, an electronic device about the size and shape of a grain of rice, is implanted under your pet skin by your veterinarian and can be read by a scanner that pulls up your microchip information if your pet goes missing at a vet's office or local shelter. Also consider a GPS tracker to track your pet in real time and help you locate your pet sooner than later. A combination of these forms of identification and tracker will help reuniting you and your beloved pet. Many lost dogs and cats end up in shelters but are never reunited with their families because their owners fail to keep tags and microchip information current, especially with a current phone number. Well, I'm petrodologist Charlotte Reed, and that's the Pet Buzz Now.
3: I love a good human interest story featuring pets and their people. What about you? Co-workers loved her so much, they tracked her down to save her.
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3: For nearly a decade, a former stray cat named Francine called the Garden Center department of a Lowe's store in Richmond, Virginia, her home. She grew into a beloved local celebrity, roaming the aisles, sunbathing among the flowers, and acting as the store's unofficial star employee. Her primary human caretaker at the store, Wayne Schneider, formed a deep paternal bond with her, while local shoppers looked forward to seeing her on every visit. The community was heartbroken when Francine suddenly vanished from her usual spots at the Garden Center. Suspecting the curious feline had accidentally crawled into a commercial freight truck, Wayne feared she was trapped inside a shipment bound for a massive distribution center hundreds of miles away in North Carolina. Instead of giving up hope, the warehouse managers at the North Carolina facility launched an intensive high-tech search party using thermal drones, motion cameras, and bowls of food to find her. After days of searching, a camera caught an image of Francine hiding safely among the industrial pallets. Overjoyed, Wayne and a team of co-workers made the long trip to North Carolina to retrieve her. Francine was safely captured, completely uninjured, and driven right back to Virginia, where she is now happily back on the clock, greeting her ecstatic fans. Francine's story proves love saves the day every time. Now that's something good.
14: Well, did you hear the bells? 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
1: Mass stabbing in New York City. I'm Kathleen Maloney, Fox News. Six people injured in a series of stabbings at New York's Penn Station this evening. A suspect is in custody. The stabbing occurring on the eve of President Trump's planned attendance at Game 3 of the NBA Finals at Madison Square Garden, directly above Penn Station. Fox's C.B. Cotton with more on security.
2: The president will become the first sitting U.S. commander-in-chief to attend an NBA Finals game, and fans have been told to expect airport-level security. The Knicks releasing a statement that reads in part, quote, a strict no-bag policy will be in effect and fans should make every effort to limit personal items to an absolute minimum. Fans should expect enhanced security measures when entering Madison Square Garden, including TSA-style screening procedures. Guests are strongly encouraged to arrive at least 2 hours before tip-off to allow additional time for screening and entry.
1: And NYPD says no watch parties will be permitted outside the garden during or after Game 3 tomorrow night. Iran launched a large missile attack on Israel today. Fox's Trey Ying has President Trump's reaction.
16: At least four waves of Iranian ballistic missiles have targeted northern Israel. I just got off the phone with President Trump to get his reaction to the ongoing missile attack. As I was speaking with the president out the window, I could see some of these incoming missiles headed toward the northern part of this country. The IDF says they were able to shoot down the majority of the incoming fire. But the president telling Fox News it's certainly not going to help negotiations. I asked him if he had a message for the Iranian regime. He said, what I would suggest to Iran, you've shot your missiles. That's enough. Get back to the table and make a deal. President Trump indicated in our conversation that negotiations with Iran were progressing toward a possible agreement as early as this coming week.
1: The president also urging Israel not to retaliate. 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
1: Police are still trying to find the suspects and the motive behind a mass shooting at an Ohio festival Saturday night.
25: The fun suddenly turning to people of all ages running and scrambling for cover at the iconic Old West End Festival. And many were helping any of the 12 victims that they could. We know two of those shooting victims are fighting for their life in critical condition. And people who were there are shocked. Police are still searching for at least two suspects who they say were probably shooting at each other. Investigators are currently combing through all the evidence, and one seasoned lieutenant says this is some of the worst violence he's seen.
1: Fox's Madison Scarpino, and police say all of the wounded are now reported to be in stable condition. Elon Musk's SpaceX is set to go public this week in what's expected to be the biggest IPO in history. Fox's Madeline Rivera has more on that.
26: SpaceX set a flat price of $135 per share. They're going to offer 555.6 million shares as the company tries to raise $75 billion. At this price tag, SpaceX would be valued at $1.8 trillion, making it one of the most valuable firms in the United States. The question of whether investors will accept SpaceX's valuation will largely hinge on whether they believe Elon Musk can deliver on his ambitious goals, including putting AI data centers into orbit and sending humans to Mars. SpaceX reported it lost nearly $5 billion last year, even though revenue increased by 33% from the year before.
1: The company is also reportedly making the unusual decision to keep 30% of its shares for individual investors. A magnitude 7.8 earthquake shook parts of the southern Philippines early Monday, and a tsunami is possible on some regional coasts. Power outages were reported, and people were urged to go to higher ground. There's no further information on damage or casualties at this time. I'm Kathleen Maloney. This is Fox News.
3: We're going to keep scattered rain showers and a few thunderstorms throughout most of the day on Monday. It won't be raining everywhere all day long, but where it does rain, it will be pretty heavy. We've got a flood advisory for all of East Tennessee going through Monday at 9 o'clock. High temperatures Monday afternoon into the low 80s. I'm meteorologist Belle Oliver in the WVLT First Alert Weather Center.
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8: If you're caring for an aging parent, you may feel quite often that you're alone in what you're doing. But you're not, not by a long shot. According to a new report by the Pew Research Center, 10% of U.S. adults are caring for a parent over age 65. Millions more are caring for a spouse or partner 65 or older. Beyond the sheer numbers, this report, perhaps unsurprisingly, found a major difference in caregiver well-being between men and women. One psychologist we spoke to suggested thinking 5 years in the future and imagining where you are right now. Will you be glad you took something on or regretful that you didn't? You also need to cut yourself some slack, he said, especially women. Don't try to shoulder all of the burden by yourself. You might need to ask for help before you burn out. You'll be so glad you did. I'm Dr. Sanjay Gupta, helping you live a better life.
9: Reporting that dimwit, the third place individual, is actually going to jump on top. Her name is Nimya Raman, and she's to the left of Karen Bass. And there's not much room out there. That's a real Karen right there, Karen Bass. Not much room to the left of Karen Bass, who spent 34 trips to Cuba talking about the Cuban Communist Revolution, how great it is. That's the person in charge of Los Angeles. And sometime later this week, it's going to be announced, we think, that Pratt is out. And that is going to be between a hard left and a communist. You can choose which they might be, but there's no question the counting begins by seeing how many Republicans ballots there are, and then you wait for weeks until more are created, brought into the ballot box and count it quickly, run through the various machines that may be soiled anyway. And then the Democrats know how much they have to fictitiously put ballots in, and that's how Republicans lose. It's the way things are. We'll see what happens later in the week. Let's continue with much activity tonight and this afternoon. And Iran Leland Vitter will be here of News Nation to talk about that and much more. Bill Cunningham with you every Sunday night.

0: welcome back to Big Kahuna Wings. I see you're back for that ganache brownie.
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3: Byron Donald. They don't fit the Democratic narrative of what a black person should be. And so this battle over the so-called redistricting is not about protecting black votes. It's about protecting Democrats. Not about whatsoever protecting the black votes. It's about protecting Democratic districts. And the media won't cover it. And by the way, the behavior of Kristen Welker this morning with the president was utterly ridiculous. I mean utterly ridiculous. Always great to have on Kevin Jackson. And lastly, I want to put a call in to Dr. Alex McFarland of the Manosphere. He's written a great column about what's happened to men in our society. When men are diminished, when men are attacked, when men are called toxic, it has terrible consequences for all of society. Let's continue with more. Bill Cunningham, The Great American, with you every Sunday night.

0: How did I lose weight? And I did lean right here. I did. I love this stuff. Listen, Brickhouse Nutrition been with me for a long time. So chatting with Miles, I'm up at like 235. True story. I never minded being 235, but you know what minded? My knees that were falling apart and my back. I'm like, I don't know what, before I started really lifting, probably about 190. So 235 was a lot. I said, I got to lose some LBs, Miles. 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
6: News. I'm Sue Gossman. Fighting escalating between Israel and Iran. Israel's military warning the public a second wave of Iranian missiles was targeting the country and urged them to seek shelter. Fox's Trey Yinks tells us that after the first attacks by Iran, President Trump had urged Israel to hold its fire.
7: The president told me it's certainly not going to help negotiations. He went on to say, what I would suggest to Iran, you've shot your missiles, that's enough. Get back to the table and make a deal.
6: Six people stabbed at New York's Penn Station, one seriously hurt. This a day before President Trump attends the basketball playoffs at Madison Square Garden.
8: Fans should expect enhanced security measures when entering Madison Square Garden, including TSA-style screening procedures. Guests are strongly encouraged to arrive at least 2 hours before tip-off.
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9: We're going to keep scattered rain showers and a few thunderstorms throughout most of the day on Monday. It won't be raining everywhere all day long, but where it does rain, it will be pretty heavy. We've got a flood advisory for all of East Tennessee going through Monday at 9 o'clock. High temperatures Monday afternoon into the low 80s. I'm meteorologist Belle Oliver in the WVLT First Alert Weather Center.
10: How did I lose weight? And I did. Lean, right here. I did. I love this stuff. 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
3: News. I'm Ted Lindner. Six people stabbed in New York City at Penn Station Sunday night. One seriously hurt. This a day before President Trump attends the basketball playoffs upstairs at Madison Square Garden.
4: Fans should expect enhanced security measures when entering Madison Square Garden, including TSA-style screening procedures. Guests are strongly encouraged to arrive at least 2 hours before tip-off.
3: Fox's CB Cotton. Iran firing missiles at Israel Sunday in retaliation for an Israeli attack on Beirut. Fox's Trey Yingst with more on President Trump's reaction.
5: The president told me it's certainly not going to help negotiations. He went on to say, what I would suggest to Iran, you've shot your missiles, that's enough. 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
3: The Israeli Air Force responding by striking military targets belonging to the Iranian regime. And the 79th annual Tony Awards held at Radio City, New York City, Schmigadoon wins for Best Musical. 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
6: We're going to keep scattered rain showers and a few thunderstorms throughout most of the day on Monday. We'll be raining everywhere all day long, but where it does rain, it will be pretty heavy. We've got a flood advisory for all of East Tennessee going through Monday at 9 o'clock. High temperatures Monday afternoon into the low 80s. I'm meteorologist Belle Oliver in the WVLT First Alert Weather Center.
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2: Fox's CB Cotton, 12 people dead, 200 injured after a 7.8 magnitude earthquake struck the southern Philippines. And the 79th annual Tony Awards held at Radio City Music Hall in New York City Sunday. 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
3: We're going to keep scattered rain showers and a few thunderstorms throughout most of the day on Monday. It won't be raining everywhere all day long, but where it does rain, it will be pretty heavy. We've got a flood advisory for all of East Tennessee going through Monday at 9 o'clock. High temperatures Monday afternoon into the low 80s. I'm meteorologist Belle Oliver in the WVLT First Alert Weather Center.
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7: A better life with Dr. Sanjay Gupta.
8: 20 years ago, the average attention span was about 2.5 minutes. Today, it's just 47 seconds. Pretty disconcerting. That's according to new research out of UC Irvine. But really, this isn't our fault, at least not entirely. We can blame technology and the world around us. Attention, it turns out, is not an unlimited resource. You only have so much of it to give. Start paying more attention to what times of the day you seem to be at your mental peak. Try to knock out the more complicated stuff during that time. It's also important to take breaks every so often so you can more easily lock in when you're trying to concentrate. One expert said, even trying to visualize where you want to end your day with everything all wrapped up or with tons left to do. That can act as a real motivator. I'm Dr. Sanjay Gupta, helping you live a better life.
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1: 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I'm meteorologist Belle Oliver in the WVLT First Alert Weather Center.

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10: And I'm Gary McNamara along with Eric Harley. The job numbers came out on Friday. We'll get to that in just a minute.
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9: If you are struggling with substance abuse, alcohol, pills, whatever it may be, first of all, it's nothing to be ashamed of. We know addiction is a brain disease, and we also know getting into recovery can be tough. Also, in case this helps, I want to tell you about a new study out of Harvard School of Public Health, which found that spiritual belief, the idea of a steady religious practice, had a protective effect from addiction. Experts we talked to told us there were probably a few reasons why this might be the case. Number one, excessive drug and alcohol use would not be the norm in a religious community, and people want to fit in. Two, a belief in a higher power provides people with hope and solace, great foils for addiction. And three, and I think there's some merit to this, regular attendance in a faith community also provides connection. Just like in AA, camaraderie and social support is often what you need. I'm Dr. Sanjay Gupta, helping you live a better life.
10: 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He's got socks. 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Pop gets to pick. 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
17: And he is Eric Carly, and I'm Gary McNamara. 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Thank you so much for being here. 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All right, more on Scott Pelley and his interview.
18: Yeah.
17: Did you get out of it that he's a child?
18: 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He a child, he's one of these people who is, it would be one of these adolescents who thinks they're light years above their parents in terms of intelligence. 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
17: 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Here we go. 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
19: But Scott, in a meeting, you accused Barry Weiss, the head of the network, of wanting to murder the show, of coming into 60 Minutes with the agenda to dismantle the institution, and you did not think that that was going to have repercussions.

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2: Good morning. It is 6 o'clock. Temperatures at 70 degrees. Cloudy skies in Knoxville. News Talk 98.7 WOKI. I'm Robin Jaffe. Now let's go out on the roads for our first check of traffic this morning.
3: And a good Monday morning, everybody. Doing very well so far. Rain later. Right now, driving conditions okay. They're working a wreck. They've been out there about 3 or 4 hours. And I-40 eastbound at the 336-mile marker in Cumberland County. Folks coming this way out of Cumberland County running a few minutes late. Wrapping up some overnight paving, 75 Raccoon Valley Road. Okay, we've got some storms coming later on. And when that happens, you trust David Barnett to make sure the work is done. You got a free estimate. Barnett Roofing, when trust matters.
2: Thanks, Pete. We do have a flash flood watch that will go into effect at 7 o'clock this morning. It's going to run through the evening. That is for many parts of East Tennessee, including Anderson, Blount, Morgan, Knox, Campbell. Also, another flood watch for several other counties, Cock, Granger, Green, Hawkins, Jefferson. And that goes into effect at noon today throughout the evening. We will keep you updated throughout the morning. A Knoxville man is facing an attempted murder charge after a stabbing on North Broadway. Police say 57-year-old Herbert Russell was arrested following an argument with a 37-year-old man who was cut along his back. The victim is expected to survive being treated at the hospital. And three Knox County Sheriff's Office employees are facing charges in a theft conspiracy case. They are now seeking retirement. Officials say Assistant Chief David Amberg, Captains Aaron Yarnell and James Hammond have filed applications that will be effective July 1st. The move comes as 11 people are facing charges tied to an alleged misuse of department funds and resources. A powerful earthquake has killed at least 16 in the Philippines.
4: The offshore earthquake sent a 3-foot tsunami into the Philippines' southern coastline, causing some damage. Tremors caused buildings to collapse in the city of General Santos, which was the hardest hit. A key access bridge there was damaged. Authorities are checking reports of students being trapped in a collapsed 2-story school. Elsewhere, there are reports of deaths being caused by falling debris. The Philippines is one of the world's most disaster-prone countries, often hit by earthquakes and volcanic eruptions. Jonathan Savage, Fox News.
2: Traffic is back open on I-75 in Hamblin County after a fiery crash involving a trailer that was loaded with fireworks. Crews say the trailer caught fire near the Ottawa exit, triggering multiple explosions and shutting down northbound lanes for hours. No injuries were reported, and investigators say cleanup and repairs continued overnight. In a new danger point for the Middle East as Israel and Iran trade fire once again.
4: This is the first serious exchange of fire in 2 months. Israel's launched further strikes on central and western Iran in response to a barrage of Iranian missiles. Explosions have been heard in northern and central Israel, where Iran's Revolutionary Guard says it's targeted 2 military bases. The Iranians say their attacks are the beginning of a full week of continuous strikes. They follow Israel targeting Hezbollah in Beirut, Lebanon. President Trump had urged Israel not to attack Iran, saying yesterday he was going to call Israel's Benjamin Netanyahu and tell him not to retaliate. Jonathan Savage, Fox News.
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6: 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Ooh, it's a good seal. Okay. Schmigadoon!
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2: Let's get a check of our forecast now with WVLT meteorologist Megan Desmal.
7: Showers and thunderstorm chances are in your forecast for your Monday. Could see some heavy rain and certain downpours as we go into the midday hours especially. Temperatures will only be making it to the upper 70s and low 80s. We'll continue to see that rain chance on Tuesday with flooding possible for the first half of your work week. The WVLT First Alert Weather Center, I'm meteorologist Megan Desmal.
2: Currently, we do have cloudy skies, 70 degrees in Knoxville. I'm Robin Joffe. 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
18: Ladies and gentlemen, we have a flood watch for just about everybody listening. A flood watch. Yeah, I mean, some heavy rain coming. They say starting about 9 this morning. Excessive rainfall all over East Tennessee. Talking 1 to 3.
19: I'm coming home to you.
18: Yeah, 1 to 3. Now, the watch starts at 7. It starts at 7. And it is cloudy, but it doesn't seem... well, completely cloudy. I thought it was kind of a nice kind of a nice a sky. I'm not a meteorologist. 80 is the high today, and the chance of rain, 70%. Then we kind of start drying out, but some of this air you can breathe. I'm proud to say I was on the golf course yesterday. Wasn't pretty, but it was very humid. It was very hot, humid. And you had to stay hydrated big time. And this humid, I mean, this is air you can breathe. It's kind of thick like that this morning. And with all that humidity, you know, it's just going to, at some point, it's got to let go. I just wish it wouldn't come all at once. However, rain is still desperately needed. We still need the rain. Oh, where are my manners? Thank you, Lord, for a great day. My name is Phil Williams. I love you. Nothing you can do about it. I hope you had a great weekend. Oh, boy. I think Landon got to see the Smokies. I wonder if he got to see that walk-off. Great stuff going on there. You know what? I just heard a commercial for the volleyball season. My wife loves volleyball. I'll have to get her some tickets to the volleyball. She loves that. As, of course, both daughters played it, and I guess she did, and, you know, it's volleyball. Me, I'm like, I know how to keep score. And that's about it. Ladies and gentlemen, as we come to air this morning, the president walked off Meet the Press yesterday. Mm-hmm. Talking about the California races. And, yeah. And he just said, I've had enough. And he walked off. Well, no rank. And Iran and Egypt continue to volley missiles at each other. Iran's blaming the United States. There's a new trend. Just makes me shake my head as an old fart. There's a new trend called practice dating. Or you go on casual dates with people that aren't your type. What it's supposed to do is lower the pressure by helping you build confidence and improve your conversational skills. Well, I mean, has it come to the fact that we don't see humans? We communicate via text, email, whatever. And has it come to that we can't have a conversation? I'm sorry. That's pretty stupid. Pretty stupid. So is this. There's a trend going viral. TikTok. People are putting pickles in Sauvignon Blanc. I think wasn't it like a year or so ago, people putting jalapenos in white wine? I don't know. Don't know. Sherwin-Williams has just named its loneliest color. I read it. Yeah. Loneliest color. One that's evidently it's rarely purchased. It's called Offbeat Green. It looks kind of like broccoli or asparagus soup. Yuck. Well, I don't know. Maybe for camo or something like that. A man in a Spider-Man mask arrested in Indiana. And a man, and I'm not making this up, and a man named Rambo arrested in You know it. Well, I have good news. Have you ever heard of email apnea? Evidently, you get an email and you hold your breath while reading an email or answering a text. They say it could be quietly adding stress to your day. Okay. We got random Phil Show fun facts for Monday a little bit later on. We'll unpack a whole bunch of stupid news for you. LinkedIn. You ever, they ask you, oh, join LinkedIn. LinkedIn. Now the company, the company who seems interested in your LinkedIn might just be China trying to spy on us over here. Well, that's good. Today's National Best Friends Day. I think I got enough to carry me when I die. Well, I know I do because I'm going to be cremated, so it should just take one. Is the American dream dying? In a new poll, only 26% of Americans say they have achieved the American dream. 21% say they haven't gotten there yet, but they expect they will. That's a big drop in the last 20 years. Well, 70% say the American dream is harder to attain today than it was a generation ago, and I'll have to aim in that. I feel for, like, my daughter's generation. I'm like, why can you? It just, things are so high. Well, McDonald's is, and this is coming, this is going to be commonplace. This is going to be commonplace. McDonald's testing new AI system that chats with customers. It takes orders in multiple languages and helps run restaurant operations behind the scenes. I think this is going to be one of those things sooner than later. Hmm. 76-year-old woman in Florida has been sending all of her money to someone claiming to be Liam Neeson. Yeah, she actually, one of her family members tried to take her phone away from her, and she hit him. Because she's trying to continue to text Liam Neeson. Bless her heart. Bless her heart. Phil Show, News Talk 98.7, WOKI. Here's a check of traffic for you this morning.
3: I can tell you a couple of the Monday morning things I want to tell you about. First of all, sir, they're wrapping up some overnight work on 75 southbound up the Raccoon Valley Road. An extra slowdown still early in the morning. Also, if you got friends coming in out of Nashville, they could be running a little bit late. They've been working a wreck for the last about 3 or 4 hours, 40 eastbound, 336 Cumberland County. 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
7: We're tracking flooding risks as you're starting off your work week. Heavy rain and thunderstorm chances are possible, especially in the midday hours. For the WVLT First Alert Weather Center, I'm meteorologist Megan Desmal.
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2: 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Police are still trying to find the suspects and motive behind a mass shooting that happened at an Ohio festival Saturday night. Officials say the 12 wounded victims ranged in age from 14 to 61. I'm Robin Joffe, News Talk 98.7 WOKI.
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0: Wow, it was great yesterday. It was 6-7 and no one mentioned it. I like that. Hi, good morning. Thank you, Lord, for a great day. My name is Phil Williams. Although it was my buddy Mitch's birthday. Yeah. What a weekend for traffic. On 75 and a dragon and a truck carrying fireworks exploding. Too bad that wasn't at night. You're just sitting there in traffic. It's kind of nice. I mean, we got an impromptu fireworks show. Nobody heard on that. This is what they tell us. The amount of available moisture in the atmosphere is almost twice what it would normally be. So this is one of the reasons why we have all of these flood watches. Everyone listening right now, everybody listening right now, starting at 7 this morning under a flood watch. Under a flood watch. Showers and thunder showers will move into the area. Some heavy rainfall. Rainfall rates. 1 to 3 inches an hour possible. We're going to see runoff. We're going to see flash flooding. This ain't good. And this is, like I said, it's everybody listening. Whether you're in East Tennessee or up in Kentucky or in Cumberland County, it spans the region. Starting at 7 this morning. Now, they say, I think, that other places, 9, noon, it kind of staggers. East of us, it's a little later. But the watch starts at 7 this morning for Anderson, Blount, Campbell, Knox, Loudoun, McMinn, Monroe, Morgan, Scott, Sevier, Union. And then it starts later for Claiborne, Cock, Granger, Green, Hamlin, Jeff, Hawkins. Yeah, you guys. Man, so it's air you can breathe this morning. So let's say hello to our producer, the best in the business, Gil Doan. No, you need Gils out there. Good morning, Landon Doan.
1: Good morning, boss.
0: 80 today, 70% chance of rain. Boy, it's a Monday. I mean, and it's it's dark looking out there.
1: Yeah, you mentioned that this is air you can, breathe. You mm-hmm. can generally breathe the air, but walking out to the car and into the parking lot, I was like, dang, the air is just thick this morning.
0: Yeah, I mean, I guess guppies could live in it. I don't mm-hmm. know. Maybe that's what I should have said. It's very thick. It is very, very, very, very
1: sits
0: thick.
1: Sits upon one.
0: Yes. Yes. All right. Let's see here. Evidently, Greg says this morning that there is a widespread outage of cellular networks. Now, I don't know anything about this. If that'd be great. If your network is out, text us. I don't see how you can do that.
1: That might be slightly difficult.
0: Definitely
1: unhandy on a Monday.
0: Well, boy, any day.
1: Unhandy any day.
0: Or any day. So tell me about you. Did you have a good weekend?
1: Yeah, had a good weekend. Spent all weekend with Smoking Hot Fiance and her daughter. Went to the Smokies on Friday. Had a great time.
0: You saw the walk-off.
1: Well, in fact, we didn't because they went to extra innings for a 7 o'clock pitch, even with the pitch
0: late.
1: Clock.
0: Yeah.
1: It turned into a late evening, and the party, it's like, we had some sleepy campers, let's just say, so we decided to hit the exit, beat the traffic, as it were, so mm-hmm. Did not see the fireworks literally and figuratively at the end of the game, because Smokies have Firework Fridays.
0: Yeah, there you go, but they had a good weekend.
1: They did, yes.
0: Had a fun, for any movies, anything like that?
1: No, didn't watch any movies. Sunday, we kind of played some video games, and then her daughter wanted to watch some Young Sheldon on Netflix. So we watched about three and a half hours of Young Sheldon. So
0: Seems like my daughter, although she's much older than that, she seems to like that show as well.
1: Fun show. Mm-hmm.
0: Have yet to sit through an episode.
1: Think you would dig it.
0: Robin Jaffe, the young Robin, did you have a good weekend?
2: I did. Went on a little kind of four-wheel drive through Cades Cove on Parsons Branch Road. I've never been on that.
0: I know where you're at. Yeah, no question. Yeah, so I guess you saw a lot of creatures.
2: Actually, did not. I saw some in Cades Cove getting to the roads, I'll right. be fair, but nothing in there. I was a little disappointed. I was hoping with the lack of cars and people.
0: Yeah.
2: But it is more woody in there. You know, in Cades Cove, you have the berries that the bears eat on the fence lines. Sure. So maybe that's why. I don't know.
0: Okay. Well, all righty then. Now, school has been a while for most of us here at this radio station. A prep school in New Jersey. A prep school in New Jersey is requiring every freshman to complete a 5-day trek along the Appalachian Trail before moving on to being a sophomore.
2: Wow.
0: That's a positive thing. It's not a punishment.
1: Encouraging kids to get outside and physical activity. But New Jersey is in New Jersey. And the Appalachian Trail.
0: Well, I mean, you go to Maine, I don't know where you go. Yeah.
1: I mean, that still feels like a little bit of a travel.
0: Well, it may be one of those prep schools where, you know, everybody's like,
1: oh, yes, we'll talk like this.
0: Exactly.
1: We look
0: it
1: down on the world through our monocles.
0: Look, it's a fossil, Roger. Yeah, okay. So there's that. Does that surprise you that AI is coming to McDonald's?
1: Oh, no, absolutely not.
0: I don't think it shocks anybody.
1: I mean, there are already several drive-thrus locally that use
0: AI.
1: AI.
0: I have never been to one.
1: Oh, yeah.
0: No kidding.
1: Uh-huh. I may or may not have gone through one this morning. I won't put anybody business
0: with,
1: on
0: with
1: Maine.
0: With an AI, okay.
1: Yeah, as they say.
0: Yeah, someone said the air is so thick you can chew it. That's better, probably a better description. No question, but it's thick out there, and everybody's under a watch. Just everybody. Tony Awards last night, they're like the gay Oscars, so the Oscars. Taylor Swift released her Toy Story 5 song. It's the highest streamed song right now in the country.
1: Yeah, I have not heard it, but Smokin' Hot Fiancé and her daughter, they have heard it. They are fans.
0: Yeah.
1: So there you go. She
0: released her Toy Story 5 song. It's called They Should Have Stopped at 3.
1: I mean, I don't disagree, but as I've said, they should have stopped at 3, but the trailers for 5, they hook, line, and sinker. I'll be
0: seems
1: there
0: like
1: day
0: that,
1: one.
0: There was one on over the weekend, I think.
1: Well, I'm sure
0: one
1: they...
0: One of the toy stores, yeah. They're all getting y'all ready,
1: I'm sure they're getting people all excited to be there in theaters June 19th or something like that.
0: Yeah.
1: Uh-huh.
0: Yeah. Speaking of McDonald's, they've introduced World Cup meals. Now, we're getting ready to hear this week. This is, this is a time.
1: Mm-hmm.
0: The whole World Cup.
1: Yep.
0: So they got World Cup meals. They're like regular little meals, but you have to eat them with your feet. All right, it's the Phil Show.
1: Is that true?
0: I'll check my sources. 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
2: Good morning. It is 6:30. Temperatures at 70 degrees. Cloudy skies in Knoxville. News Talk 98.7 WOKI. I'm Robin Joffe. Now let's go out on the roads for a check of our traffic. Here's Pete Michaels.
8: Yeah, we're doing pretty well so far. Some heavy rain coming later on, but right now we're doing well. I know that you've had the slowdown out of Cumberland County. Final clearing of a wreck eastbound 336. Wrapping up overnight work 75 South Raccoon Valley Road. 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
2: Thanks, Pete. A man is injured after a crash involving a motorcycle and a semi in Jefferson County. Troopers say a 46-year-old was riding along southbound on I-81 when he crossed lanes, hit a semi-truck near mile marker 7. He was wearing a helmet but was injured. The truck driver was not injured. No charges have been filed. At least six people were injured in a mass stabbing at New York City's Penn Station yesterday. Fox 5 New York's Meredith Gorman with the details.
9: It's coming less than a day before President Trump is set to attend Game 3 of the NBA Finals at Madison Square Garden, directly above Penn Station. Now, FDNY says a suspect was taken into custody at the scene, but have not yet released details about what led up to the stabbings. The scene of people being removed on stretchers weighing heavily on those who saw it.
2: And police are still trying to find the suspects and motive behind a mass shooting that happened at a festival.

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0: We do have those flash flood watches. That one goes into effect at 7 a.m. for many counties, including Knox. Another goes into effect at noon today. And that does cover a lot of East Tennessee, and it runs through this evening. 1 to 3 inches of rain are possible. Currently, we have cloudy skies, 70 degrees. I'm Robin Joffe. 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
3: 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Next episode, let's take a look at the sheriff's race. 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
4: Oh, baby.
5: Yeah, this one is a little blue. It's darker out there. The air will smack you in the face. It's so thick. You'll need gills. It is humid, and after a while, all of that extra moisture is going, okay, I'm coming. I'm coming out. I'm coming to the ground. Beginning at 7, our first watch goes into effect. And that's for, you know, a lot around Knoxville. So that goes into effect first at 7 a.m., and then the other one, for some reason at noon, I'm not sure. Evidently, it just parks when it starts falling. That's kind of what I'm gleaning from this. But the flood watch starts at 7, and then it goes, and then at noon for counties east of us. For counties east. Rainfall 1 to 3 inches per hour in this first one. Isn't that something? So what's going to happen? I mean, you got runoff, you got... Well, gosh, streams and places that may already have a little bit of water, a little wetness anyway. So there's that. Kids, be careful. Keep it on News Talk 98.7. We will let you know what's going on. Obviously, we're just kind of waiting. You'll need an umbrella or a tarp or something. 80 is the high today, and it feels, well, it's 70 now, but it feels, as we said, kind of thick. You'll need... on this Monday, you may need gills. It's Best Friends Day. It's Name Your Poison Day. Jelly-Filled Donut Day. You know, Friday was National Donut Day. I didn't have one. It's Upsy-Daisy Day, World Brain Tumor Day, and World Oceans Day. Been a while since I've seen the ocean. I think I should. Belmont Stakes, Golden Tempo. Yep. Takes the Triple Crown finale. That horse skipped the Preakness. Now, that horse doesn't have to, and it was trained by a woman, all that stuff. That's great, man. That's good history.

0: But this horse, this Golden Tempo, is just kind of like, yeah, you get to just hang out and breed. Oh, yeah, we're going to brush you down. We're going to get you some really good oats. Ray, throw a little beer in there. Yeah. So, Golden Tempo, enjoy. Ha! Enjoy your retirement. Gosh. More top horses now are being successfully cloned, which really is complicating the world of equestrian sports. You know, we talk about AI and cloning, it's just happening. Boy, it'll be that way one day. No, one day is today. I mean, it's happening. They're cloning horses. And I'm thinking, well, I guess if you could clone Golden Tempo, you would. You would. And we're in a, you know, Neil didn't talk about this El Nino thing. We are pretty much the next few days getting ready for it. I mean, so heads up, a coast-to-coast heat wave. It's going to get thick, soupy, and warm. Kind of like Neil said it would. AI. Every day. Now they're saying AI can be manipulated to be funny. An AI customer service chatbot for a delivery service used profanity?
1: Wow.
0: Told a joke? Wrote poetry about how useless it was and criticized its own company as the worst delivery firm in the world after being prompted by a frustrated customer. Yeah, and here again, people write songs. I think a lot of people are using AI to do that across all musical genres. Well, it ain't all peaches and cream with AI. A humanoid robot wearing a clown wig in China roundhouse kicked a small child.
1: Oh, I saw this video over the weekend. That kid took it in the chest. Just wha-bam!
0: A robot.
1: Yeah.
0: A humanoid robot.
1: Yeah.
0: In a clown wig.
1: Yeah.
0: You're going to wear that? You needed to get a Walker Texas Ranger wig for that. That's amazing.
1: I mean, that robot humanoid came to play that day.
0: Like I say, wait a day, wait 24 hours, and everything in the world changes. I mean, it's incredible.
1: I mean, one day we just have robots vacuuming our living rooms. Right. Next day, we got robots karate kicking
0: roundhouse
1: kids.
0: Kicking.
1: Just hee-yah.
0: Have you heard about these practice dates? I want to talk about that in the 7. A practice date. Remember girls used to practice kissing on their arm.
1: Is that right?
0: Mm-hmm.
1: Okay.
0: Yeah, I caught. Well, never mind.
1: Yeah, I probably shouldn't finish. But what you're saying.
0: Practice dates. Boy. You know, I get it. I get first dates, I guess, are scary and everything, but just to have better conversational skills, which says to me, we don't talk face to face.
1: No.
0: We don't talk face to face.
1: Welcome to the digital era up there.
0: Exactly what it is. We talk to AI, I guess, more than we talk to humans being. All right. Got to get this. President Trump calls on Israel and Iran to immediately stop these attacks against each other. Yeah, it'll help. I mean, I don't know, but he's calling on them. Now, he and that Mom Donnie are going to hang out and watch the Knicks. This security, they say, if you're going to the Knicks game at Madison Square Garden, it's insane. It should be filled to the brim tonight. Did you have seen the prices of tickets?
1: They're calling it one of, if not the most expensive NBA games of all time.
0: We're talking $12,000-$15,000 for tickets.
1: For nosebleeds.
0: Yes.
1: Uh-huh.
0: Yeah. Who's got this money?
2: Anyway.
1: Not common people.
0: No, I don't.
2: So anyway, President Trump and Mayor Zoran Mamdani are both going to the game cheering on the Knicks as they seek win number 3, I guess.
1: Knicks haven't lost since April 23.
2: Are you serious?
1: Yeah. When I say the Knicks are on a roll.
2: Yeah, that's a big roll.
1: They've lost 2 games in the playoffs, and those 2 games that they've lost by a combined 2 points.
2: Mm. Okay. Well, they say arrive up to or maybe as much as or more than 2 hours early.
1: Just leave now. Just go now.
2: I guess if you're in New York,
1: yeah, yeah, uh-huh,
2: and you're listening on streaming, yeah, go now.
1: On the app. We're huge in New York.
2: Oh, we are big. big.
1: Leave up to 2. Treat it like you're going to the airport.
0: It's what it is.
1: Yeah.
0: Yeah.
1: Uh-huh. You're going to be going through TSA-like security to get into Madison Square Garden.
2: And that's what was said, TSA-like security. Clear bags. They say if you don't have to have it, don't take it.
1: Wow.
2: Here's a problem, too. I guess they don't take cash, so you just put your
1: I guess
2: your ID and your card in your pocket.
1: To be fair, you mentioned a cashless venue, clear bags. That's the policy for a lot of these venues. But, you know, a lot of these venues don't have politicians to the level of the president attending.
2: Mm-hmm. So. Yeah. Well, now that'd be a good place to take a first date. Let's go to Madison Square Garden.
1: We'll definitely show you got some coin to throw around.
2: Now, will Mamdani and Mr. Trump meet? I doubt it. I mean, these price of these tickets, even with a coupon, 12 grand. I mean, that's a lot of money. Phil shows on News Talk 98.7 WOKI, and Pete Michaels is here as we just await the rain this morning.
3: I guess most of the news I have right now, good. No major secondaries blocked that I can see in the Knox County area. Volume up out of Blount County early on Alcoa Highway. A couple of minutes right now, 2 to 3, 4 minutes early. 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
4: We're tracking flooding risks as you're starting off your work week. Heavy rain and thunderstorm chances are possible, especially in the midday hours. For the WVLT First Alert Weather Center, I'm meteorologist Megan Desmal.
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6: The second deadly crash on the Dragon this year after a motorcyclist hits a deer. At least 16 people are dead following an earthquake that struck the southern part of the Philippines. I'm Robin Jaffe, News Talk 98.7, WOKI.
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2: Few sprinkles here and there, looks like, outside here at our studios at 4711 Old Kingston Pike. We, in about 9 minutes, are going to be under a flood watch. I mean, they're saying, well, no, it's a flood watch. Oh, you mean a chance of thunderstorm? No, it's a flood watch. It's a big deal. It is a big deal. Flash flooding caused by excessive rainfall is possible. Claiborne, Cock, Granger, Hamblin, Hancock, Hawkins, Jefferson, Johnson. Now, that one doesn't start till like noon. Oops. So now what else? Oh, wait a minute. In 9 minutes, 8 minutes now. Flash flooding, excessive rainfall. Portions of North Carolina. Yeah, Anderson, Bledsoe, Blount. It doesn't make sense. It's in North Carolina, but the other one's not the least of us. But anyway, the flash flood watch, Anderson, Bledsoe, Blount, Smokies, Bradley, Campbell, Hamilton, Polk, Knox, Loudoun, Marion, McMinn, Meigs, you get it. North Sevier. Mm-hmm. Southeast Monroe, Union, just about everybody. 1 to 3 an hour? 1 to 3 an hour is possible. Okay, so you got isolated flash flooding, especially in areas that have seen repeated or prolonged heavy rains, or places where you know that pond and all of that. But we're also going to see, I would imagine, quite a bit of runoff just because it's going to come down so hard, so fast, the ground's not going to be able to take it. And it's going to be soggy, very soggy. And that starts, well, here just about any time. Like I said, it looks like that it is sprinkling outside here at 4711 Old Kingston Pike. Please be very, very careful. Pete Michaels The only real-time traffic will keep you apprised of what is going on. Suffice it to say, watch your following distance and slow down. Slow down. Please. Slow down. Random Phil Show fun fact. It's a new one. Here's a new one. We talked about him a bit last week. Nicolas Cage. Nicolas Cage turned down the roles of Shrek in Shrek. Did you know that?
1: I did not know that.
2: I
1: there
2: didn't
1: is
2: either.
1: No universe I could see that working.
2: He turned down Neo in The Matrix.
1: I could see him pulling that off. It would be a different portrayal.
2: Nicolas Cage turned down Harry in Dumb and Dumber.
1: Eh.
2: And Aragorn, Lord of the Rings.
1: Absolutely not.
2: And these, of course, they ended up going to Mike Myers, Keanu Reeves, Jeff Daniels, Viggo Mortensen.
1: There is no way he was approached to be anything in Lord of the Rings.
2: You think he's lying about it?
1: I mean, I don't want to call him a liar, but there is Nick Cage in Lord of the Rings. Maybe him playing like one of the goblins, sure, but
2: yeah, I don't think he could do comedy that well.
1: Maybe unintentional comedy.
2: Right.
1: I mean, it's like the director says, all right, Nick, go be your weird, unhinged self, and we'll just roll. And it turns into being funny.
2: Maybe.
1: But maybe. Him being Aragorn in Lord of the... No. Uh-uh. No.
2: Yeah, I mean, uh-uh. He may have just been, smoking. He may have been smoking a little something and just start running that Nick Cage mouth. I don't understand it. All right. Couple of quick hits this morning. Then later on, we're going to practice date. A 108-year-old woman in Delaware renewed her driver's license through 2033.
1: How old?
2: 108.
1: It can legally get behind the wheel.
2: Mm-hmm.
1: She wants to.
2: Mm-hmm.
1: Okay. What state is this in?
2: Until she's 115, Delaware.
1: Got to stay out of Delaware.
2: Yep. Now, in her defense, she first got in line at the DMV, she was 58 or 9. But yeah. You believe that? Good. Part of me goes, great for her.
1: Sure.
2: Well, at Masters of the Universe, little disappointing at your box office. Landon said that Scream, I think you said, would win.
1: Scary Movie.
2: Or Scary Movie, Scream. It's the same movie.
1: Scary Movie started out as a spoof on Scream,
2: right,
1: and then
2: right.
1: The horror genre as a whole. But
2: it's your big winner.
1: Yeah, Masters of the Universe underperformed.
2: Wow.
1: Yeah.
2: All right, then. Phil Show's on News Talk 98.7. Benjamin Hardy is here, and he has a look at our sports.
15: Good Monday morning, everyone. Four-star prospect Malik Howard from Oak Ridge has committed to Tennessee. The junior tight end chose the Vols over Notre Dame, Texas, and Vanderbilt. Josh Elander announced the hiring of pitching coach Austin Knight over the weekend. Knight previously served as pitching coach for East Carolina, where he helped lead that program to 5 consecutive NCAA tournament appearances, including a Super Regional in 2022, as well as 5 American Conference regular season titles and 3 conference tournament championships. Last night, the Braves beat the Pirates 3-2, while Tony Vitello and the Giants took the Cubs to 10 innings, where they went on to beat Chicago 2-1. Tonight in Game 3 of the NBA Finals, New York enters the home stretch of the series leading 2-0 over San Antonio. And in Game 3 of the Stanley Cup Final, Vegas wiped out the Hurricanes 5-4 in double overtime to take the series lead at 2-1. With your WOKI Sports Minute, this has been Benjamin Hardy. Stay tuned. More Phil Show is next.
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6: Good morning. It is 7 o'clock. Temperatures at 70 degrees. Cloudy skies. Some scattered rain being reported in parts of East Tennessee. News Talk 98.7 WOKI. I'm Robin Jaffe. Let's go out on the roads for a check of our traffic with Pete Michaels.
29: Well, driving is going to become a little bit tricky later on, but right now the weather cooperating. That is going to change. Already the volume up a bit for Carnes, Rocky Hill, Farragut, and through Sequoia Hills. Let's leave a few minutes early. Let's keep it direct-free. Steady flow early on the Alcoa Highway Airport. Old Ben Franklin Motors, they've got really over 12,000 five-star reviews. Over the years, they've sold more cars than anybody. You truly do have a friend at Old Ben Franklin Motors. Have a great Monday. I'm Pete Michaels.
6: Thanks, Pete. We do have a flash flood watch in effect through this evening for Anderson, Blount, Campbell, Knox, Loudoun, McMinn, Monroe, Morgan, Roane, Sevier, and Scott and Union counties. Rates of rainfall 1 to 3 inches per hour will be possible, and some locations will already have some wet ground, and that will elevate the risk of isolated flooding. Also, a flash flood watch goes into effect at noon today for Claiborne, Cock, Granger, Green, Hamblin, Hancock, Hawkins, and Jefferson counties. And showers and thunderstorms are going to be moving into the area, and that heavy rainfall could produce that flooding. A motorcyclist dead after a crash on the Tail of the Dragon in Blount County. Tennessee Highway Patrol says 52-year-old Jeremy Gambrill collided with a deer Thursday afternoon on U.S. 129. He did die from his injuries. It is the second deadly crash on the popular roadway in 2 weeks. The Dragon's 318 curves draws riders nationwide, but also averages about 100 crashes a year. Troopers say they are increasing patrols and urge drivers to slow down and ride within their limits. A teenager in custody after a stolen vehicle chase in Oak Ridge. Police say a 17-year-old led officers on a pursuit early yesterday after a Hyundai was reported stolen. Spike strips were used, but the driver kept going on those damaged tires before crashing into a sign on the Oak Ridge Turnpike. The teen was taken into custody, now facing charges from multiple agencies. China's president has been warmly received in North Korea, a rare visit to a historic ally.
0: Thousands filled Pyongyang's main square carrying national flags and colorful balloons. Huge portraits of Kim Jong-un and Xi Jinping hung from buildings. The Chinese leader's visit to North Korea is expected to focus on reasserting his country's influence over the secretive nuclear-armed state. In a signed article published to mark the trip, President Xi said the two countries stood at a new historical starting point. China has been North Korea's closest partner over the years, but recently Russia has developed strong economic and military ties with Pyongyang. Jonathan Savage, Fox News.
6: Just a reminder about that flash flood watch, which is in effect for multiple counties, including Knox, that runs through this evening. 1 to 3 inches of rain possible an hour, and some locations have that risk of flash flooding, and especially in those prone areas. Also, another flash flood watch going in effect for noon for many other counties in Upper East Tennessee. Let's get a check of our forecast now with WVLT meteorologist Megan Desmal.
4: Showers and thunderstorm chances are in your forecast for your Monday. Could see some heavy rain and certain downpours as we go into the midday hours especially. Temperatures will only be making it to the upper 70s and low 80s. We'll continue to see that rain chance on Tuesday with flooding possible for the first half of your work week. The WVLT First Alert Weather Center, I'm meteorologist Megan Desmal.
6: Currently, we do have cloudy skies, 70 degrees in Knoxville. I'm Robin Jaffe, back to the Phil Show, News Talk 98.7 WOKI.
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2: Okay. We're just kind of waiting now on the rain. As we, here in Knoxville, are under a flash flood watch. And when it starts, 1 to 3 inches in an hour. Whoa, Dragon. Hang on, mule.
3: I'm coming home with you.
2: It's going to be something. Be careful out there. You can, you can cut the air with a knife. It'll smack you in the face. Yeah, you got to chew it. 80 is going to be the high. We're at about 72 now. A little light rain in the area. Be very careful when it first comes up. Brings the oils and stuff up, and it gets slick. I hope we don't have to break in for Pete Michaels, but you don't know. And I hate waiting on, something like this. You know there's a flash flood watch, and it's a big deal. And you're just kind of waiting on it. And it's, I'm not a good waiter, not a good waiter at all. Folks going to the Knicks game's got to be good waiters tonight. TSA-like security. Because, Mom Donnie and the president both going to be there. World Cup this week starts Thursday at 3, Mexico and South Africa, or Tennessee. U.S. the United States plays on Friday at 9 o'clock. Okay. Oh, 9 o'clock. Well, I'm going to sit down and watch a soccer game. That's not my wheelhouse. We grew up with kick the can football, baseball, that sort of thing. Great to have you on the Phil Show. My name's Phil Williams. I love you. Not a thing you can do about it. I will tell you this. Today, with the air conditioning running, and boy, you thank the Lord for air conditioning on a muggy day when it's going to be throwing it down out there. That's when you get those foggy windows, your steamed up windows. Now, years ago, and a lot of people, Landon may not even ever remember this, we actually had cars with no air conditioning. Yeah. And so somebody would go around and they would go to your car and roll. I mean, there was somebody in the building, go roll up the windows. I'll get them. somebody who, usually low on a totem pole, go roll, and they would go roll the windows up. Didn't have to worry about it. All the cars were unlocked and the windows were crank windows. And they went and rolled the windows up. Yeah, then you get off work and it's pouring rain. You get in your car and you can't see nothing out the windshield. Ah, yeah, that's when we carried, especially if you had something like a Volkswagen or a truck, you carried in your car the rag or the towel. You use that so that you could see outside. All right. Iran and Egypt still throwing stuff at each other. I don't know what will happen tonight with the security, but, And Landon was saying, the Knicks are up 2-1, and they haven't really 2-0. What'd I say? 2-1. 2-0. You think you. Yeah, and they hadn't lost, forever. So, I don't know. And it should be a big deal. And I would imagine the numbers on this thing are going to be huge. I can't believe the ticket prices. All right. You ever take a date to a ball game?
8: Oh, yeah.
2: First date?
8: Not a first date, no.
2: Had a second date at a ball game. Her name was Donna. Took her to Tennessee football. I was out getting... Now, this is years ago when cars still didn't have air conditioning, all of them. years ago.
8: Do you have to start this car like Fred Flintstone?
2: No, but a couple of times I had to roll it off. But yeah, you know what I'm talking about, right? You drop the clutch. Yeah, you roll it and drop the clutch. Sorry, Boggin. Back in the day, airplanes with banners could fly across Neyland Stadium.
8: Oh, yeah, I remember.
2: Can you do that now? That would fly. I'm up. Second date. I mean, it had gone well, but not this well. Airplane flies over. Donna, will you marry me, Phil?
8: What?
2: Yeah, yeah.
8: What?
2: Oh, yeah.
8: Oh, wow. Dang, that feels a little aggressive.
2: It was, well, it wasn't me.
8: Did Donna know it wasn't you?
2: She found out pretty quick. Problem is, the people sitting around us, you know? The people sitting around us, they knew who I was. They didn't know.
8: So was there a third date?
2: No. No, there was none. I had season ticket next week. I took a buddy. I'm like,
8: I bet you did. So what banner did you fly over the stadium for him?
2: Yeah. Ralph. No. But some Gen Z singles are not dating for love or trying to find love. They're basically trying to get reps in. Kind of like me trying to learn golf all over again, which is very frustrating. But they're just trying to get their reps in. New trend called practice dating. It involves going on dates with people you aren't normally attracted to. This is the idea of this. The idea is to take the pressure off, because dating someone who's not your type, your expectations are lowered, and maybe the experience feels more natural. I don't know. Well, you know what? If somebody's using somebody, that's not good. Anyway, a dating guru named Serena Kerrigan said that profiles and photos don't tell the whole story, and people can surprise you. Here's the words: in person. See, that's why you have to have this, because you're not out there interacting with human beings. So instead of treating every first date like it could lead to marriage, Donna, will you marry me? The goal is to use these casual meetups to build confidence and improve your conversational skills and get comfortable meeting new people. I don't know why you'd go on a date with somebody you wasn't attracted to, though. I don't understand that. Well, things you should not do on a first date. Things you should not to do on a first date. Coming up, Phil Show News Talk 98.7 WOKI. Here's Pete Michaels.
14: Well, at the moment, overall, not bad. No need for an alternate. The volume is now up. Broadway, Fountain City, Maynardville Highway Halls, and parts of Carnes Red Light, 2 to 4 minutes with single light cycles for Farragut. Here we go with a short little line of traffic. Rutledge Pike on ramp to 40 going westbound. They are the ASE certified mechanics, the team at Cadunza. 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
4: We're tracking flooding risks as you're starting off your work week. Heavy rain and thunderstorm chances are possible, especially in the midday hours. From the WVLT First Alert Weather Center, I'm meteorologist Megan Desmal.
6: Three Knox County Sheriff's Office employees facing charges in a theft conspiracy case are now seeking retirement. King Charles will meet Ukraine's president today after the UK and others set out 5 conditions for peace. I'm Robin Jaffe, News Talk 98.7, WOKI.
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0: Stevie Wonder, the Wrecking Crew at a Detroit, at a Motown. Backing him up, man, it's good stuff. Great to have you. My name is Phil Williams. I love you. Thank you, Lord, for a great day. Linda, did you ever have a, you know, it's like mama boo-hooed it, daddy didn't approve of whatever. Did you ever have a, do you ever date somebody your mama didn't like?
1: No, not that I'm aware of.
0: True. I don't think my mama liked that Donna girl. Anyway.
1: I guarantee you, Donna's mama didn't like you.
0: I met you. Oh, there's a lot. But, yeah. I mean, there was a whole, oh, gosh. I'll never forget the first time a girl called me on the phone. My mom about went nuts. Girls don't call boys. She just did. It's like, they got a phone. We got a... But back then, you didn't do that. Now people have to practice date. I mean, life is text and email and social media and AI.
1: You mentioned AI. I know for a fact there are people out there that have to run stuff through ChatGPT or their AI bot of choice before they... get the courage to talk to whoever they want to ask out.
0: Really? In other words, they have a practice conversation with it?
1: I would imagine so, yeah. I mean, with as much use of AI that people have to feel like they have to have now, you know, AI is used for stuff like that now. I mean, heck, we've done stories about how the younger generation, they have AI boyfriend / girlfriends and stuff like that.
0: I know,
1: that.
0: Yeah.
1: Yeah.
0: We had a pet rock.
1: AI's only been around for a few years.
0: Oh, I know.
1: Think about in 10 years how much more AI is going to be in our lives, for better or for worse.
0: 2 years. I mean, you know.
1: I know, but I'm thinking like think even further ahead into that.
0: You said you drove through this morning and it was AI.
1: Yeah. Hi, would you like to try our blah, blah, blah, blah, blah, blah, blah? Please go ahead with your order.
0: Yeah.
1: Thanks, that's great. Your order or your total is blah, blah, blah. We'll see you at the window. And then once I got to the window, that's the first time I had human interaction. Yep. Welcome to the future, y'all.
0: Well, dating, I thought it was fun.
1: Mm-hmm.
0: I mean, in high school, man, it was, well, you look back at your prime dating. I don't know.
1: His prime dating, he says.
0: Well, everybody. I'm not just talking about me. You know, things you should never do on a first date. Here's a question. Should you use a coupon on a first date? Maybe you should.
1: I don't think it's a deadly sin, so to speak, of using a coupon.
0: Okay.
1: Well, and to your point, nowadays, I mean, you might be able to do it very smoothly, because most coupons these days are all
0: true,
1: digital.
0: True, that's right.
1: Yeah.
0: Things you shouldn't do on a first date. You shouldn't insist on going by your high school nickname, especially if it's Tiny.
1: Okay.
0: Mm-hmm. Things you should never do on a first date. Bring your mom.
1: No. No. Don't do that. I had that happen to me once.
0: No.
1: Yeah. Yeah, I get to the restaurant ahead of my date. They're running late. She said on the phone, this is before texting, we're on our way. And then she hangs up the phone, and I'm sitting there thinking, did she just say we're on our way? Oh, no, I'm hearing things. It's fine. So they get there. Not only was it the mom, kids were in tow, too.
0: Now, I've had that.
1: Yeah.
0: I've had a girl invite me to dinner. Oh, okay.
1: Uh-huh, yeah.
0: And you get there and go, this is my son. I'm glad he got red hair. Wow.
1: Yeah.
0: Her mom.
1: Yeah. It was a nice dinner.
0: Anybody got any date nightmares? 656-8255. Let's have fun with it. 656-8255. Oh, my goodness. That's our text line.
1: It was a fun date. I'll just say that. We all had a lovely time.
0: Things you should never do on a first date. Order dinner in Klingon.
1: No, don't do that. I say that as a big giant nerd. Do not do that. You nerds.
0: No. I mean, she shows up, don't look at her body and go, ooh, daddy like. I mean, that's, you shouldn't do that. Take your AirPods out, too. I mean, that's, brought her mom and the kids. That's almost like, that's a white trash nightmare almost, you know? And of course, you know, a lot of people now, they do the first day together, they meet somewhere at a restaurant. Don't show up on like a skateboard or, don't do, I guess a bike's okay.
1: Yeah.
0: One of the electric bikes would be
1: acceptable.
0: Right. But a skateboard, I would not do that.
1: Unless you're Bart Simpson.
0: Well, that's for sure. Well, if you're Bart Simpson, you can burp your name, okay? But you're not.
1: And that'll guarantee you a second date.
0: Yeah. All right. Let's grab a phone. Let's get Brother Mike on the live line. Brother Mike, good morning.
2: Good morning, Brother Phil. I used to work at a food city in a city about 40 miles from here. And one of the girls I worked with, her mother went on every single date with her and her boyfriend, fiance.
0: Say that one more time. Her mom went on every date?
2: Every date.
0: What, did they end up getting married?
2: Yes, they did.
0: Well, that's got to be an interesting sleeping arrangement. Now, don't.
2: Oh, my gosh.
0: Mom, move over. Oh, gosh. Yeah. Mom, don't fart and, under and fan the covers. My gosh, every date.
2: Every date.
0: How long ago was this?
2: This was about 30 years ago.
0: Okay, well, wow.
2: I guess it's the way some country people do it.
0: Sometimes. Oh, yeah, but everybody's different. No question about it. Brother Mike, thank you, brother. I love you. And one of the things you should never do on your first date is talk about your husband or wife. You should not do that. I mean, no, don't do that. Stupid dudes, oh, boy, we got it coming up. Hang on.
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11: We've talked a lot about measles over the past year, but mumps has largely flown under the radar, even though it's been making a bit of a comeback as well. That's because fewer people are getting the MMR vaccine, which stands for measles, mumps, and rubella. The vaccine's been around for decades. It is effective. It is safe. What makes mumps outbreaks difficult to contain is that symptoms usually don't appear for 2 to 3 weeks after someone's been exposed. And that can make it hard to pin down where that exposure took place. And someone who is infected can transmit the virus to someone else before they are symptomatic. If you get sick, which could manifest like a run-of-the-mill respiratory virus, or the telltale swelling of your cheeks and jaw, all you can really do at that point is to treat the symptoms and also isolate yourself so you don't infect anyone else. I'm Dr. Sanjay Gupta, helping you live a better life. Good.
7: Good morning. It is 7:31. Temperatures now at 71 degrees. Mostly cloudy skies, some patchy rain in parts of East Tennessee. News Talk 98.7 WOKI, Robin Jaw. Let's go out on the roads for a check of our traffic. Here's Pete Michaels.
12: Into the 7 o'clock hour, we're doing well so far, but the rain is coming this way, and once it starts, it's going to be heavy for much of the day. Here we go with the delays, for example, westbound Edgemoor Road, off and around the Carnes Red Light, Grace Academy, up and down Alcoa Highway Building, a few delays right at pickup drop-off airport. 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
7: Thanks, Pete. Flash flood watch in effect through this evening for Anderson, Blount, Campbell, Knox, Loudoun, McMinn, Monroe, Morgan, Roane, Scott, Sevier, and Union counties. Rainfall rates of 1 to 3 inches an hour will be possible. Also, a flash flood watch goes into effect at noon today, runs through this evening for many counties in Upper East Tennessee. A suspect is charged after a deadly hit-and-run in Knox County. Investigators say a motorcycle and a car crashed Thursday night at Bob Kirby and Dutchtown Roads. The rider later died at the hospital. Deputies say 19-year-old Anderson Escobar admitted that he left the scene because he was scared. He now faces multiple charges, including leaving the scene of a deadly crash and evidence tampering. At least 16 people are dead following an earthquake that struck the southern part of the Philippines.
13: A powerful 7.8 magnitude earthquake has caused death and destruction across the Philippines. So far, officials say at least 200 are hurt. Right now, rescue crews are focusing their efforts on General Santos City. That is where people are reportedly trapped after multiple buildings collapsed. The quake has since triggered 138 aftershocks. Meantime,

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5: This is Halloran. Next episode, let's take a look at the sheriff's race. It could get a little complicated as things are being challenged, and the latest news of the day. 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
6: All right, so I'm looking at radar, and didn't even get to Crossville yet. Hi, good morning. Thank you, Lord, for a great day. We do have a flash flood watch in effect starting, well, it's already started. And then another one kicks in at noon. I think that's more realistic looking at radar because it's in Cookeville and it doesn't have any reds or greens or reds or oranges in it. It has green, which is, heavy rain or rain. But what they're talking about, evidently, it's going to take a while to develop and pull all that moisture from the sky, because we do have more moisture in the air, about twice as much, almost twice as much, as we would normally get. No, I'm not a meteorologist. I'm going by what they said. 80's the high. We're at about 71 now. We had a couple little sprinkles, but nothing. Nothing. But between Cookeville and here, I don't see anything on the radar. So, it's like waiting on snow. Because it's a flash flood watch, and you anticipate some gnarly weather, and it's not fun waiting at all. All right, great to have you on News Talk 98.7 WOKI. Gen Z is now practice dating, and we started talking about dating and how I dated a psychopath once, and if she hadn't been hot, I wouldn't have gone. I went three.
7: Never a truer sentence has been said by a man.
6: Well, she was... Oh, my God.
7: And I totally get it.
6: she would do stuff like, I want you to wear that pink shirt you had on. Tell me what to wear. Then you get go to pick her up. Oh, we're going to stop by so-and-so's house to have a drink. Okay. Weird kind of stuff. And just very, very hot, very cold. She was a psychopath. And making plans, I think that maybe next month we should go to this. Yeah, okay. So, you ever ghosted anybody?
7: I haven't, but I've been on the receiving end of.
6: I ghosted her. I was like,
7: It's not a great feeling.
6: No, but she's a nut. And maybe, maybe I shouldn't have, because, they can come back and,
7: ghosts can haunt you, Phil.
6: Oh, boy, howdy. Things you should never do on a first date? Fart.
7: Yeah.
6: Mark.
7: Mm-hmm.
6: Double dated with a couple. During the back seat. My date and I in the front seat, and the guy in the back, he couldn't help it. Mm-hmm. I went on a date with a girl, and this is John. And her ex-husband showed up. Then I realized he was not her ex. He was still her husband.
7: Oh. Awkward.
6: No kidding.

0: because at that moment I was turned into a homewrecker.
1: Patricia says, the first date we went on was a trip to the plasma center so we could afford a date.
0: Okay.
1: I dumped him but kept the plasma center money to pay for my college gas and car insurance. Johnita out of Teleco Village said that her and her husband met on Match.com. And she said, of course, there are always nightmare dates from that. My husband's worst first date before he met me, it was a dinner with a woman and her daughter arrives to tell her mother the results of her STD test from the doctor. Yeah, different, ain't it?
0: Ooh.
1: That's practice dating. Okay. Phil shows on News Talk 98.7. Let's do stupid news.

0: I like good food. Good wine. I have, you know, I got pretty healthy appetites. Big appetites, sometimes too much. Maybe after the Tide Pods and all the other stupid stuff, maybe TikTok's running out of stupid ideas. Or not. Trend now going viral. People are putting frozen pickles in Sauvignon Blanc white wine. And maybe even a dash of brine from the jar. It's kind of like a dirty martini, but it's a dirty. Yeah. Now, this time last year, people on TikTok were putting jalapenos in their white wine. Chill glass of Sauvignon Blanc, frozen jalapenos in it. Mm. Now, you get the small dill pickles, not the sweet kind. Freeze them in a plastic bag, take them out, slice them into like coin shape, you know, and toss them into your wine.
1: I mean, I'm not signing up for either the pepper or the pickle one. But I guess I would understand the pepper more so because, I mean, we have, what, spicy margaritas and stuff like that. But it,
0: yeah, but it's wine.
1: Yeah.
0: I mean, if your palate is not.
1: Maybe with the pickle and the brine, like, maybe isn't brine kind of like something to, like, stay hydrated?
0: You know, they say pickle brine can keep you, what is it? They say it'll keep your legs from cramping.
1: Yeah, so maybe you're trying to stay hydrated while you're getting your drink on. it feels like a stretch as I say it, but I'm trying to find logic where there doesn't feel like there is.
0: Yeah, I've used things to stay. I've used stuff like, and you're going to think I'm crazy, a glass of water.
1: What is this water you speak of?
0: Hey, if you're looking to freshen up a room with a new coat of paint, well, you don't really want to pick a color that reminds you of green snot with that horrible sinus infection a few months ago. Sherwin-Williams has just named its loneliest color. They say it just sits on the shelf and nobody buys it, or rarely.
1: Oh.
0: It's called Offbeat Green. Looks like broccoli soup or asparagus soup. Mm. And it's even less appealing than you can picture it. I'm just going to tell you right now. Sherwin-Williams describes it as a, quote, vivid citric lime green that reflects a growing desire for individuality. No kidding. That's a heck of a sales job there, Sherwin-Williams.
1: It really is.
0: Yeah.
1: It paints a picture.
0: Now, for what it's worth, they are trying to raise its profile of the loneliest color, Offbeat Green, by working with the LeBron James Foundation, where they'll be using it. The loneliest color. Now, if you order Offbeat Green, they'll enter you into sweepstakes for a chance to win a basketball signed by LeBron.
1: Okay.
0: Dang. Sure. Yeah.
1: All right.
0: Yeah, use that paint there. Well, it looks like crap. It looks like snot. Yeah, but I could win a basketball.
1: Signed by LeBron.
0: That's right.
1: He's the king.
0: Ain't like your neighbor couldn't sign it. You wouldn't know. I mean, you know.
1: Well, I feel like, you know, you could get like a certificate of authenticity would come.
0: Well, I guess it would have the prominence or providence with it, I guess, or whatever.
1: And you could like Google images of LeBron James autograph.
0: And compare it. Well, you could always fake it. Copy it.
1: I mean, I guess.
0: The loneliest color.
1: What an odd sentence.
0: What's the loneliest candy bar? What's the loneliest?
1: Those honey bit things.
0: That's what I was thinking about. Uh-huh. One of those. There was one that was
1: peanut butter
0: and it got all over you and I don't know.
1: So I'm just thinking back when I was little and went trick-or-treating, those honey bit things always stayed at the bottom of my...
0: Oh, bit of honey.
1: Yeah, those things suck.
0: Yeah.
1: You get out of there. Nobody likes you, bit of honey.
0: All right.
1: This took a turn.
0: But there was another one, and I don't know the name. It was a kind of peanut butter-based something, but it had crunchy and it had orange stuff on it. I don't know. Yeah, I don't know.
1: I don't know what you're talking about. Then again, I'd never know what you're talking
0: about. Well, I mean, you know, it could have been before your time. I don't know.
1: Yeah.
0: I really don't.
1: Of course, you know, one is the loneliest number.
0: That you'll ever do.
1: Yeah. There's a song.
0: Two can be as bad as one, but the loneliest number
1: is one.
0: No. Mm-hmm. Kidding me? That's where this came.
1: What are we talking about?
0: I need more coffee. There you go. Tonight, if you are going to the Knicks game, half your admission will be given to the ballroom fund. No, it won't. No, it won't be. It's a Phil Schultz News Talk 98.7 WOKI. Time now for traffic. Here's Pete Michaels.
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3: We're tracking flooding risks as you're starting off your work week. Heavy rain and thunderstorm chances are possible, especially in the midday hours. From the WVLT First Alert Weather Center, I'm meteorologist Megan Desmal.
4: A teenager is in custody after a stolen vehicle chase in Oak Ridge. A man is arrested after allegedly injuring six people in a knife attack at New York's Penn Station. I'm Robin Joffe, News Talk 98.7 WOKI.
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15: A Better Life with Dr. Sanjay Gupta.
16: We all know how important it is to stay active as we age, especially as we get older. But I've come to realize that for as good as people are about getting their cardio in, a lot of older folks really don't seem to be doing the recommended amount of strength training or even understand why it's so important. It helps you stay functional and therefore independent for as long as possible. Certified strength and conditioning specialist Dana Santos says a great place to start is not with dumbbells or barbells, but with your body weight, which allows you to build strength while also learning how your body moves and where your limitations exist. It also reduces the risk of overwhelming your connective tissue, which adapts more slowly than muscles as we get older. Once you're comfortable, you can dial up that intensity, but do it slowly, do it carefully. I'm Dr. Sanjay Gupta, helping you live a better life.
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0: Yes, we were talking about the loneliest color.
22: Mm.
0: the loneliest color? I said, what's the, here on the Phil Show, I said, what's the loneliest candy bar? And you said, Betta Hutting. You know, and somebody, and I was trying to, I think Zagnut was probably what I was trying to, James, thank you. I think that's a, God, that thing was.
1: That or Chico Stick. We got a couple in the.
0: Chico Stick. Could have been Chico Stick.
1: Yeah, neither sound appetizing.
0: Yeah, peanut butter covered with orange coconut. You say, so you can still get it at the Weagles. No, I can't, but you can.
1: Why you would?
0: A Chico Stick. It's either Leanne, thank you, Leanne, and Joe and James. Morning, Phil Show, News Talk 98.7 WOKI. Looking at radar, it's a long way off. The rain. It being the rain is a long way off. Although we are in now officially a flash flood watch. A watch. Okay? Not a warning, but a watch. Like I said, it just looks like it's a good ways away here. So I guess that's good. Maybe we can get rush hour over with. That'd be good. If we could get morning rush hour over with, because it's showing to the hour by hour about an 83% chance of rain in the 9. I'll be surprised if this gets here by 9. Yeah. I would be surprised if this gets here by 9, because it just, well, looks like it's just hung up and cooked right now. All right, great to have you. Let's do some bits and pieces on the Phil Show. President Trump calls peace talks with Iran boring. You're sitting in a makeup chair 6 hours. No. The 250 concert now, Lee Greenwood. Can't wait to hear all of his hit.
1: Kind of surprised he wasn't part of the initial lineup.
0: You know, because of the God Bless USA.
1: Uh-huh.
0: Huh. CBS, as you know, fired Scott Pelley from 60 Minutes. And he was cleaning his desk out, and Jeff Probst, that guy from Survivor, came up and said to Scott, the tribe has spoken.
1: Oh, is that right?
0: No, I made that up.
1: Didn't realize Jeff was part of CBS HR.
0: The tribe has spoken.
1: Has his own little office there.
0: Oh, yeah, a little.
1: Yeah, and cubicle. Mm-hmm.
0: Yeah. You got a thing in there like Wilson, the volleyball with the hand on it and all that. A man built an AI-powered water gun, to scare pigeons away from his home.
1: Oh.
0: Well, I'm assuming also prospective dates, but I don't know.
1: Yeah, it's a choice.
0: All right, I clicked on it.
1: What now?
0: Mount Everest.
1: Big rascal.
0: Tom Bagan.
9: I never climbed up there.
0: You know, they got base here, base camp. I mean, they got all kinds of little places you go up there.
1: Couple Dollar Generals.
0: Yeah. Mm-hmm. A Sherpa guide. He's a Sherpa. Was presumed dead.
1: That's not good when you're guide.
0: No.
1: Yeah.
0: Dead guide, not good.
1: Uh-uh.
0: 1 week after he went missing, found crawling back to base camp.
1: Whoa.
0: Mm-hmm. It says he was greeted by his wife and her new boyfriend.
1: I know, right?
0: It's like, what was she supposed to do? Wait forever? No, right? Gosh. What the heck?
1: Man, that story had some swings in it.
0: Well, it's cold up there.
1: Yeah, boy, is it?
0: Yeah. I mean, it's
1: wow. Two whole weeks.
0: Yes.
1: Well, you know, you understand. We got bills to pay.
0: A 22-year-old, and I didn't think personal trainers did stuff like this. He's a personal trainer. He ate 162 Oreos in 5 minutes to break a world record. All right. I know this. I'd have to have a big old glass of milk after that. 162 Oreos. You know, there are times that, well, I feel like I've kind of eaten that many. Because, you know, you open the bag up and then it's like, oops. Yeah. Not a good thing. Hey, we got good news and idiots of the day and more on the way on The Phil Show on News Talk 98.7. We got Rambo and Spider-Man and all that. All on the way. Here now is Rambo Man, Ben Hardy.
2: Good Monday morning, everyone. Four-star prospect Malik Howard from Oak Ridge has committed to Tennessee. The junior tight end chose the Vols over Notre Dame, Texas, and Vanderbilt. Josh Elander announced the hiring of pitching coach Austin Knight over the weekend. Knight previously served as pitching coach for East Carolina, where he helped lead that program to five consecutive NCAA tournament appearances, including a Super Regional in 2022, as well as five American Conference regular season titles and three conference tournament championships. Last night, the Braves beat the Pirates 3-2, while Tony Vitello and the Giants took the Cubs to 10 innings, where they went on to beat Chicago 2-1. Tonight in Game 3 of the NBA Finals, New York enters the home stretch of the series leading 2-0 over San Antonio. And in Game 3 of the Stanley Cup Final, Vegas wiped out the Hurricanes 5-4 in double overtime to take the series lead at 2-1. With your WOKI Sports Minute, this has been Benjamin Hardy. Stay tuned. 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
15: A better life with Dr. Sanjay Gupta.
16: 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First of all, I'll tell you this. I know doctors who have cracked some seemingly impossible cases with the help of AI, so it can be a powerful tool. But AI can also hallucinate, provide bad advice, and be just as confident when it does that. 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Always get a second opinion. 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
3: Good morning. It is 8 o'clock. Temperatures at 72 degrees. Cloudy skies in Knoxville. News Talk 98.7 WOKI. I'm Robin Jaffe. Now let's go out on the roads for a check of our traffic. Here's Pete Michaels.
4: 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Still, pick up drop off at the airport, we're okay. Dealing with Alcoa Highway, expect heavy rain later, but still in pretty good shape right now. 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
3: Good morning, Pete. Thank you so much. A man is arrested after allegedly injuring 6 people in a knife attack at New York's Penn Station.
6: One suspect was taken into custody. He was described as being emotionally disturbed. According to the fire department, one person suffered serious injuries. 4 people have moderate or minor injuries, and 6 people altogether were taken to the hospital. Penn Station is directly below Madison Square Garden, which will host game 3 of the NBA Finals tonight, which again, the president is expected to attend. And the NYPD and Secret Service are working to secure the perimeter. Watch parties outside MSG for game 2 took a turn on Friday. New York City police said that they arrested 17 individuals, including one person who struck a police officer in the face.
3: The NYPD announced the watch party outside the arena would be canceled for Game 3 in anticipation of the president's attendance. A former Kingston finance director has pleaded guilty in a theft case following a years-long investigation. Officials say that Carolyn Brewer improperly paid herself more than $131,000 in salary and benefits. She was sentenced to 3 years, but will serve that time on probation. She has already repaid the money to the city. Traffic is back open this morning on I-75 in Hamilton County after a fiery crash involving a trailer that was loaded with fireworks. Crews say the trailer caught fire near the Ottawa exit, triggering multiple explosions, shutting down the northbound lanes for hours over the weekend. No injuries reported, and investigators say cleanup and repairs continued overnight before traffic fully reopened. A TDOT worker is being called a hero after helping deliver a baby on the side of I-40 in Knox County. Crews say the newborn wasn't breathing at first, but operator Chester Hembree was able to clear the airway, help that baby start breathing before first responders arrived on Friday. Both the mother and child taken to the hospital in stable condition. If you're hitting the road this summer and craving pizza, what state you're in could make a big difference on how much you spend.
7: A new survey from NetCredit analyzed data from Grubhub and DoorDash to come up with the rankings on the most and least affordable places in America to buy pizza. Indiana topped the list with a medium cheese pizza averaging just under $14, while Hawaii was the most expensive at nearly $20. Among major cities, Houston offered the best value, while California claimed 5 of the 6 priciest pizza markets, led by San Diego. The report comes as many consumers look for ways to cut dining costs, with experts suggesting larger pizzas, coupons, and homemade sides as simple ways to save. Ted Lindner, Fox News.
3: We have that flash flood watch in effect through this evening for Knox and surrounding counties. A watch goes into effect at noon for many Upper East Tennessee counties. Let's get a check of our forecast now with WVLT meteorologist Megan Desmal.
10: Showers and thunderstorm chances are in your forecast for your Monday. Could see some heavy rain and certain downpours as we go into the midday hours especially. Temperatures will only be making it to the upper 70s and low 80s. We'll continue to see that rain chance on Tuesday with flooding possible for the first half of your work week. The WVLT First Alert Weather Center, I'm meteorologist Megan Desmal.
3: Cloudy sky, 72 degrees in Knoxville. I'm Robin Jaffe. 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
0: Good morning. Thank you, Lord, for a great day. I mean, this week is World Cup week. It's not till what, next week, Father's Day week. You got all that going on. So, yeah. Wonder what I'll get. Look, got you some sock. 80's the high today. I keep getting these things in my inbox for where you take your picture. Oh, Dad will love this. Where it looks like he's a king or a gladiator or, you know, all of that. Or riding a shark with machine guns on it.
28: Okay, I'm on board with that one.
0: Oh, there's some
28: gladiator
0: other,
28: and king thing.
0: Yeah, there's some kind of
28: shark with guns? Sign me up.
0: Oh, he's, yeah. And then they put abs on you, you know, like. Okay, great to have you. I am Phil Williams. I love you. Nothing you can do about it. So I'm out in the hall talking to a friend of mine. It's like, yeah, I'm looking outside. And it's like, I don't think this rain's going to be here for a while. You know, they're talking right now, we're under the flash flood watch, but it's not even to, what I'm seeing on radar, it's not even to Crossville yet. And he goes, it'll be here by 8:30. I went, I don't know. Of course, we're all, I mean, just like, you know, come late August, we'll all be football coaches. So anytime there's rain, we're all meteorologists, I guess. But we have so many tools. I mean, you got radar. You got, I mean, you see where it is and you see where it ain't. And where it ain't right now is in Knoxville, and we're all under, I mean, if you're listening, you're under a watch right now. It may be the one that started an hour ago, or it may be the one that starts at noon, either way. And I was just looking at the hour by hour, it looks like the 9 o'clock hour, but it's going to have to move, looks like to me, to get here by 9. We were talking about a minute ago that Sherwin-Williams came out with the the loneliest color. The loneliest color. And it's this puke green, snot green looking stuff. And I said, what would be the loneliest candy bar? I think so far Zagnut is there, or Bit of Honey. The loneliest candy bar. I'm thinking a radish is the loneliest vegetable.
28: Yeah.
0: Where I'm concerned it is. The radish, a lowly vegetable.
28: The only time I'm ever okay with seeing a radish at the dinner table is when it's like all shredded up in a salad.
0: In a salad.
28: So you're only barely aware that it's there.
0: Mm. Die.
28: Yeah.
0: Mm.
28: Or a rutabaga.
0: What's the loneliest beer?
28: An empty can.
0: Milwaukee's Best Light. I don't know. Ugh. I don't know.
28: Ooh.
0: Oh, yeah, got that in a pack of basics, man. You got a weekend right there now.
28: Hell yeah.
0: Okay, buddy, what are you doing? Skinner! Play Freiburg! Freiburg! So I don't know. Yeah, I guess there's the loneliest everything. I don't know. Okay. All right, then. Hero, anti-hero. The heroes didn't do good over the weekend there.
28: Yeah, Masters of the Universe underperformed. Though I will say, like on my personal social media feed, I had friends that went and saw it. Every one of them said it has its flaws, but every one of their bottom lines, they had a blast going to see it.
0: Okay.
28: So might not live up to Hollywood box office projections, but if you go see it and you're just looking for a fun movie, you're going to walk away happy.
0: I think that's it. I think that you got to go in with a good attitude. It makes fun of itself, I think, a little.
28: Mm-hmm. And honestly, we shouldn't be really concerned how much money it's going to make or it's not going to make. We didn't fund this movie at the end of the day.
0: Well, no.
28: Or at least most of us probably didn't fund it.
0: No, we're busy funding wars. Come on now.
28: Gosh. We have to laugh, otherwise we'll cry.
0: I'm pretty sure. Yeah, 80
28: it's
0: today.
28: It's cheaper than therapy.
0: Uh-huh. I am Phil Williams. I love you. Nothing you can do about it. How's this for a hero and an anti-hero? A man in a Spider-Man mask was arrested after robbing a storage facility in Indiana and rode in on a moped.
28: That's not whatever a spider can.
0: No, he wasn't Spider-Man, really. No. It was not the real one.
28: It's not Peter Parker?
0: No.
28: He was Miles Morales?
0: 37-year-old Norman Mast.
28: Yeah, that's definitely not Spider-Man's name.
0: A charge of burglary. Unclear what he got away with, but...
28: Not much if he got caught.
0: It's a storage facility.
28: Well, storage facilities have a lot of stuff.
0: I know, but...
28: Haven't you seen storage
0: He's got ones? A moped.
28: Yeah, not a lot of space to carry stuff.
0: No, he's got a moped. Also, a man in Florida named Rambo was arrested after he went into a neighbor's garage with a firearm and resisted the deputies who attempted to arrest him. Hey, that was kind of like a movie one.
28: Yes.
0: Rambo. They drew first blood. Rambo's 22.
28: Is that like his government name?
0: Well, his name is Josiah DeVoe or DeVay Rambo. Awesome. Josiah DeVay Rambo.
28: So last name. Okay.
0: You ain't gonna believe this. He's been in trouble with the law before.
28: Well, yeah,
0: he's Rambo.
28: With a name like Rambo, yeah.
0: He's a convicted felon.
28: Oh no.
0: Now he's got like possession of a weapon by a convicted Florida felon, aggravated assault on law enforcement, resisting. I mean, loitering or prowling.
28: I feel like that's the least of his concerns right now, Mr. Rambo.
0: Well. Here we go. Here's a sentence right here. Unclear what he intended to do, but officials say he may have, quote, been on something.
28: Well, it's Florida, so it's kind of...
0: Because he was acting bizarrely.
28: Yeah.
0: He's on something. Gosh, I've heard that so many times. He's on something. All right. Ladies and gentlemen, is the American dream dying? Have you achieved your American dream? We were talking about Matthew. He was a tax collector. He was greedy. And I was thinking to myself, gosh, there's been times I've been so greedy. You know, I thought, well, I've got to have a boat, a sports car, and a motorcycle at the same time, or I'm nobody. So I guess truly... monetarily or materialistically. I thought that was the American dream. That's what I thought the American dream was. What is the American dream? Well, you own your own home, I guess. You know, two cars and a garage. You know, what is the American dream? Only 26% of Americans say they have achieved it. Big drop in the last 20 years. Wow, back in 09, 44% said, yeah, they'd reached the dream. That's a big, and I think it's harder today than it was a generation ago. I don't know if it's harder than it's ever been, but I have nothing to draw off of where it's been tougher for, you know, kids my daughter's age and stuff like that. So, yeah, the American dream. Well, I mean, just look at house prices. Yeah, if you own a home, you got a bunch of equity. I mean, you're sitting pretty, you know. but is the American dream dying? I will say this. It don't seem like the America I grew up in. Because, you know, now McDonald's has AI, and we had to get out of the car, walk up to the window. We didn't have drive. And at McDonald's, if you didn't have enough money for a Coke, you could drink out of the hose. They'd give you a cup. I made that up. I don't know if they would have or not. Phil shows on News Talk 98.7 WOKI. I got some other Florida idiots later on. But we've got some good news. Let's just throw that out there coming up here on News Talk 98.7 as we try to get through Monday waiting on the rain. Here's Pete Michaels.
2: It's coming. You know, Phil, some people say to achieve your American dream, you've got to be a little bit lucky. Funny thing is, the harder you work, the luckier you get.
0: It's amazing. Well, that's kind of like I saw this with my own eyes. This guy, I was watching Gary Player at the Masters many, many years ago, hitting bunker shots. And he just put them in a little group right next to the flag. And this kid goes, boy, you sure are lucky. And Gary Player says, yes, laddie, the more I practice, the luckier I get. You got it. Yep.
2: Hey, listen, first of all, good news is that we need the rain. We've got some coming. More good news. We're going to be able to get through rush hour without that being a big issue. No wreck spotted in the last few minutes. It's a headache again right now. It's one of the hot spots, at least for the moment. Southbound Mainerville Highway out of Halls, down through Broadway, foul to city. That's become incredibly heavy in the last 6 to 8 months. Not going to get much better. It's just slow going. Meeting Broadway at 640. 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
10: We're tracking flooding risks as you're starting off your work week. Heavy rain and thunderstorm chances are possible, especially in the midday hours. For the WVLT First Alert Weather Center, I'm meteorologist Megan Desmal.
3: 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I'm Robin Jaffe, News Talk 98.7, WOKI.
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0: Bob Yarbrough coming in at 10 this morning. He'll have chances for you to win the World Cup watch party at his house. He's inviting you over. He'll have little Vienna sausages and potted meat and crackers and stuff. It's going to be a fun time. Some Kool-Aid, wow. Yeah.
28: Ah.
0: Yeah.
28: I didn't get that email.
0: Well.
28: Has promotions cleared this? Better question, has Bob cleared this?
0: Too late. Karen said, Karen's from Halls, but she's in West Knoxville. She's getting a little rain out there. A little bit of rain. But and none is showing up on the radar. So, Karen, are you going to believe me or your own lying eyes? Come on.
28: Oh, boy.
0: Here we go. Ooh. And a minute ago, I asked if the American dream had died. Get to that in a minute. Going to 80, waiting on a rain. Rusty says, I think the American dream is running for and getting elected to Congress with no discernible skills, staying in for 50 years due to public apathy, and retiring with $100 million and a pension of seven figures. Well, maybe. Maybe. It's World Cup week. Friday, the movie comes out. That way, that disclosure day. They did I think it was CBS that did a interview with a Spielberg yesterday. And just, I don't know. We, right now, maybe it is a distraction. It seems to be we're overloaded with people going, oh, yeah, we have four different kinds of aliens here. There's a ship coming. And I don't know. But I look forward to that. That's just going to slay them, right?
28: Are you asking if that's going to be the number one?
0: Yeah, I'm just saying, is it going to be the biggest of the summer?
28: I don't know if it's going to be the biggest of the summer, but it is going to be up there. I mean, it's a Steven Spielberg movie being released at the summer, and it involves aliens. So, I mean, that feels like a recipe for success.
0: Weird use.
28: It's going to be number one at the box office this time next week, I'm predicting. But number one overall for the summer, I don't know. Because we've talked about this trailer before, and I've seen multiple trailers for it. And every time I finish the trailer, it's like, I don't know what to think about this movie.
0: It's a soft opening for the alien invasion.
28: That's what you think. Yeah, and again, I've said it before, I feel like somebody like Wolf Blitzer will be the one to announce it, as opposed to, you know, the director of Jaws.
0: It'll be Scott Pelley, but the Iron Bank, CBS. No,
28: I'm here to tell the lot of you what I think. Also, aliens are real.
0: That's right. The tribe has spoken. Well, I don't know. Richard Dreyfuss, who was in Jaws, he saw that mechanical shark go crazy, sink and all that. And he told Steve Spielberg, he said, this movie's not going to make it.
28: A lot of people had that opinion.
0: He said, it's not going to make it. Of course,
28: over budget.
0: It turns into, you know,
28: the defining
0: summer blockbuster. Movie.
28: Yes, yes.
0: The defining summer blockbuster. Uh-huh. This is why. Then he was in that, that movie.
28: I'll keep digging. This is great.
0: Where he had the mountain, they went up there and all that. Close Encounters.
28: There it is. He got there. Everybody.
0: Anyway, he was in that, but he wanted to be in it so bad that he followed Spielberg around for like 2 months, just bugging a snot out of it.
28: Persistence can pay off sometimes.
0: Obviously it did. All right, here we go. Let's do some good news. A family in Oklahoma took in a stray cat, and the cat gave birth to five kittens. Okay, that happens. They came back. Oops, there were six, or so they thought. They looked closer. The sixth kitten was actually a bunny.
28: Huh?
0: Yeah, I don't think she did that on her own.
28: I don't think that's how that works.
0: The mother cat was caring for the bunny alongside her own litter. She's like, have a Jack Daniel. Her own litter, she was even nursing and protecting it like one of her own.
28: Aw.
0: And they're all growing up together.
28: Oh.
0: I know, but dude. Yeah, there's aw, but then there's a litter box, which is ooh.
28: Ew.
0: Just right? I'm just saying. Mm-hmm. A woman from Memphis rescued a lost 3-year-old girl that she found wandering alone in the street. She saw the kid, she pulled over and protected her from traffic. Then she comforted her. And using small clues, she helped reunite the girl safely with her parents. And someone said, you know, why'd you stop to help this kid? She said, well, it takes a village. So I extended my love to their baby and was able to be her guide. Speaking of babies, a baby moose. And you go, oh, that baby moose is cute because they're stumbling over.
28: Yeah,
0: they can wreck a Buick. Anyway, a baby moose was trapped on a busy highway, British Columbia.
28: That seems unhandy.
0: Yeah, everybody stopped traffic. And the moose, there was a divider in the road, and the moose is just, you know, there. And here comes a guy, lifted the moose calf over the divider. The calf crossed the road, reunited with its family. Tense at first, because moose, I mean, you mess with my baby here.
28: Oh, yeah. Uh-huh.
0: You know, but it was cool to see all the traffic stop. The animal could be reunited with its mother.
28: Thankfully, no truck caught on fire and started setting off fireworks while this was happening.
0: That was crazy, was it not?
28: What? Just wow. Just wow.
0: East Tennessee people.
28: Heck,
0: That's the thing. That's but us. In other animal news, people fed bears over the weekend in the Smokies because they're idiots. They're Turons. It just, well. I mean, it happens. It just, dang it, it happens. All right.
28: It keeps happening to
0: ladies and gentlemen, no matter what county you're listening in this morning, you are under a flash flood watch. No matter where you are. And this flash flood watch that started at 7 this morning, it says this: impacts, excessive runoff may result in flooding of rivers, creeks, streams, other low-lying and flood-prone location. Showers and thunderstorms will move in Monday. Heavy rainfall rates 1 to 3 inches an hour possible. Now, the next one for Claiborne, Cock, Granger, Green, Hamlin, Hancock, Hawkins, Jefferson, that starts at noon. And as I said earlier, radar to me looks like it's still a good ways away. Yeah, well, we'll refresh and find out coming up. Phil Show.
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33: We've talked a lot about measles over the past year, but mumps has largely flown under the radar, even though it's been making a bit of a comeback as well. That's because fewer people are getting the MMR vaccine, which stands for measles, mumps, and rubella. The vaccine's been around for decades. It is effective. It is safe. What makes mumps outbreaks difficult to contain is that symptoms usually don't appear for 2 to 3 weeks after someone's been exposed. and that can make it hard to pin down where that exposure took place. And someone who is infected can transmit the virus to someone else before they are symptomatic. If you get sick, which could manifest like a run-of-the-mill respiratory virus or the telltale swelling of your cheeks and jaw, all you can really do at that point is to treat the symptoms and also isolate yourself so you don't infect anyone else. I'm Dr. Sanjay Gupta, helping you live a better life.
3: Good morning. It is 8:30. Temperatures at 72 degrees, cloudy skies in Knoxville. News Talk 98.7 WOKI. I'm Robin Jaffe. Now let's go out on the roads for a check of our traffic. How are things looking out there, Pete?
2: Hey, Robin, overall, a pretty good shape. We know we've got the rain coming in a while, but right now, driving conditions fine. I got a report of a vehicle fire. I'm trying to follow up. It should be on Chapman Highway near Redbud. That report came in a couple of minutes ago. You've got plenty of volume in and out bound Lenoir City, up and down Highway 11 and into Farragut at Kingston Pike. Slow, but at least moving on 40 and 640. And still, it's heavier than most other spots. Southbound Mainerville Highway, Halls, and then coming over through Halls Crossroads down the Broadway, bound in City. Did you know that Pioneer has the rare three-trade advantage, HVAC, plumbing, and electrical? And, of course, keeping your air conditioning working fine in all the hot weather. 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They take great care of my family. Robin, good morning.
3: Good morning, Pete. Thanks for that update. A flash flood watch is in effect through this evening for Knox and surrounding counties. Rainfall rates 1 to 2, 3 inches per hour will be possible. Also, a flash flood watch goes into effect at noon today for many upper East Tennessee counties. Day 100 of the war with Iran, and the conflict is escalating once more.
4: After a two-month ceasefire, Israel and Iran are back trading fire, and Iran is blaming the United States. Israel carried out airstrikes in western and central Iran after Iran fired missiles at northern Israel. The Israelis have also hit an Iranian petrochemical plant, the first such attack on energy infrastructure since early April. Fears now that Iran could respond in kind across the region. The Iranians are accusing the United States of being ultimately responsible for Israel's actions. President Trump with another demand on Truth Social for the two sides to immediately stop shooting. Jonathan Savage, Fox News.
3: A waterline break on Tulsa Road in Oak Ridge has been repaired. Public Works crews say that they fixed the line last night. They are now flushing the system. Earlier, low pressure and outages were reported across parts of the city. Officials say water service is being restored, but residents may notice some discoloration in their water. You are advised to run cold water till it clears. Crews expect conditions to improve as flushing continues. Apple hosts its yearly Big Developers event this week.
6: Apple's Worldwide Developers Conference kicks off today. This is the event in which they unveil the next versions of their operating systems. We can expect version 27 of their systems under Apple's new idea of naming them after release years. Those are iOS for phones, iPadOS for tablets, and the systems for TV, Watch, Vision Pro, and Mac. But the event usually often shows off advances in coding languages and OS kits for app development. There are discussions among Apple developers about coming improvements to the camera app as well as an expectation of an advancement to Apple Intelligence. Eben Brown, Fox News.
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15: This is Halloran. Next episode, let's take a look at the sheriff's race. 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
16: Good morning. Thank you, Lord. Great day. We need the rain. But I did.
17: Okay.
16: They're crying wolf. They're crying wolf. Here comes the rain. Phil Show says, okay, I get it. I understand we are on, you know, course for, we're under a flood watch. Cameron said, had a little bit of sprinkles on my bus route this morning. Now there's no sprinkles. You like sprinkles? I'd just rather have a donut without, yesterday was donut day. The American dream. Ah, it's in the end to have a relationship with the Lord. I get that. Yeah, well, I got that. Like I said, my American dream, I'm good. I'm a happy person. I think the American dream, unfortunately, may be based on material things. And if that's the case, well, it's going to be harder. The American dream, harder than it has been. Now, I was looking at the weather radar. And it still looks like it's a long way away. Here now, I'm looking at the hour by hour. Are you ready? In the 9 a.m. hour, 41%. Few showers, 52%. 10 a.m. By 11 a.m., 74%. By noon, 98% thunderstorm.
17: Well, not just rain, thunderstorms.
16: That's a lot, ain't it? Well, thunderstorms also in the 11 o'clock. So 11, 12, oh boy, 11, 12, 1, 2 thunderstorms. Okay? That's peak heating, and that's when it lets go. Then later on, it starts to diminish, but you still got it. And the wind's coming out of the south-southwest, that sort of thing. Well, but the hour-by-hour is showing it big time. Right now, it is starting to hit Crossville. It seems to be moving now a little faster. You know, I told you it's still over Cookeville. I just told you it's like parked there. So it's got to move pretty quick. And, yeah, I saw a few sprinkles earlier as well, and I thought, okay, here it comes. I had not at that time checked the radar closely. But I have now. All right. Great to have you on the Phil Show on News Talk 98.7.

0: WOKI. Well, evidently the world now has accepted the rumor that Taylor Swift and Travis Kelce are getting married in New York City. If Page Six can be believed, they're going about as big as you can, Madison Square Garden.
1: Wow.
0: Who are they inviting?
1: Everybody, because that's a venue that could hold a lot of people.
0: Well, this is according to multiple sources, one of whom said, quote, everyone's been sworn to secrecy. Right? And they went to Page Six. Give me a break.
1: Yeah, well, spoiler alert, everybody can't keep a secret.
0: Well, can that many people keep a secret enough to fill Madison Square Garden?
1: Probably not.
0: No, there's no way.
1: I mean, the fact that the rumor made it to Page Six, somebody leaked.
0: Well, I'm to my age. I'm sorry. No, they're a different kind of...
1: Philip.
0: Never mind.
2: No,
1: Madison Square Garden?
0: I'm sorry. I'm not buying it.
1: Like, I understand Travis Kelce is a future Hall of Famer, Pro Bowler, or tight end, whatever.
0: Yeah.
1: And then also Taylor Swift is the biggest pop star in the world, so there's going to be probably more than a dozen people at their wedding. And I say that as somebody who is currently looking for wedding venues. So you want to take into account having people on the upper scale of the wedding venue, but Madison Square Garden, the most popular, like
2: that's where the president's going tonight. World. Him and that Mam Dammy.
1: Madison Square Garden.
0: That's where they're going tonight. See, the Knicks are playing.
1: Yeah, uh-huh.
0: See, that's what they ought to do.
1: Like just floor side out. Seats
0: they
1: are
0: just walk out halftime and say I do, and you're done. But anyway, but they say July 3rd, I believe, the alleged wedding date. First of all, I don't give a spit.
1: But we'll still talk about it.
0: But here's the thing. How, and they say the plan is for guests to be transported to Madison Square Garden on blacked out buses. They got high security, blah, blah, blah. I guess if you got billions, you can transform Madison Square Garden into a wedding venue.
1: I mean, if anybody has the money to do it, it would be Taylor Swift.
0: But wouldn't you have to, if you're doing something there, wouldn't you have to inform the police?
1: Yeah. To get around that many people and, unfortunately, that level of famous people around.
0: That's what I'm talking about. That's why I'm not sure.
3: What's going on at Madison Square Garden?
0: Nothing. I look.
3: July 3rd?
0: There's no events from June 29th through July 6th.
1: Well,
0: that I have seen. You may see something else, but that's what I look at.
1: I'm going on the official site.
0: Go to the official site.
3: No, I'm not going to sign up for your stupid newsletter.
0: Her new country song set a record on Spotify, although it's not really country. It's from that Toy Story 23. No, 5, I think. But I don't see them having anything at the end of June through July 6th.
1: June 28th and then July 7th. So,
0: yeah.
1: June 29th through July 6th, it's wide open.
0: Now, you said you were looking for a wedding venue.
1: Yeah, I don't know if you heard or not. I'm engaged right now.
0: I heard that.
1: Now, yeah, uh-huh.
0: Are we looking outside, inside?
1: Inside.
0: I forgot who I'm dealing with here.
1: Well, and also we're getting married in the summer, and it gets hot outside,
0: okay.
1: And we're currently waiting for inclement weather. Inclement weather happens in the summer. Yeah. So, you know.
0: Okay. Uh-huh. Inside. Trying to think. My living room's pretty good size.
1: Oh, is it?
0: Not that big.
1: Yeah. I think we might be looking for a venue that holds more than that.
0: Oh, yeah. Downstairs. Here.
1: I'll have to run that by Ken Salyer and, more importantly, the Smokin' Hot Fiancé.
0: Yeah, I think she'd probably.
1: One of those is going to say
0: right?
1: No.
0: She'd probably. That's a no for me.
1: I might get shot by one of those people. Spoiler alert, I don't think it's going to be Ken. Yeah.
0: Oh, no, I'm sure. It'd be like, are you Ken? Well,
1: yeah.
0: Yesterday, what's your name and I parked next to a Tesla truck, one of them Tesla trucks.
1: Oh, yeah?
0: And it's dirty.
1: Mm.
0: And we're right next to it. And then we just looked, and I said, what would you do if I drove a truck just like that home? She'd go, oh, it's your money, but you ain't parking it in front of our house. Okay. It is. Phil's show on News Talk 98.7 WOKI. My buddy Guy Fieri has been busted, according to this one guy. I don't know. We'll find out directly. Here now, Pete Michaels with our traffic.
4: You know what? Overall, not too bad. I don't see a need for an alternate. I know they're dealing with a vehicle fire at Chapman Highway near Redbud. It's been slower than normal, mainly doing some work on Maynardville Highway from Halls all the way down to Fountain City. Still a couple of light cycles at times dealing with Kingston Pike Farragut. 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I'm Pete Michaels.
5: We're tracking flooding risks as you're starting off your work week. Heavy rain and thunderstorm chances are possible, especially in the midday hours. From the WVLT First Alert Weather Center, I'm meteorologist Megan Desmal.
6: A Knoxville man is facing attempted murder charges after a stabbing on North Broadway. Israel and Iran trading fire again overnight. President Trump posting to Truth Social this morning saying Israel and Iran must immediately stop shooting. I'm Robin Jaffe, News Talk 98.7 WOKI.
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21: If you are struggling with substance abuse, alcohol, pills, whatever it may be, first of all, it's nothing to be ashamed of. We know addiction is a brain disease, and we also know getting into recovery can be tough. Also, in case this helps, I want to tell you about a new study out of Harvard School of Public Health, which found that spiritual belief, the idea of a steady religious practice, had a protective effect from addiction. Experts we talked to told us there were probably a few reasons why this might be the case. Number one, excessive drug and alcohol use would not be the norm in a religious community, and people want to fit in. Two, a belief in a higher power. provides people with hope and solace, great foils for addiction. And three, and I think there's some merit to this, regular attendance in a faith community also provides connection. Just like in AA, camaraderie and social support is often what you need. I'm Dr. Sanjay Gupta, helping you live a better life.

0: It's a hard song to dance to, I will say that. Lucky and Lou Ann tried to dance to that. Good morning, Phil Show, News Talk 98.7 WOKI. Great to have you. I love you. Not a thing you can do about it. The monsoon is supposed to arrive later on. Hour by hour shows the best chance at around noon. 11 a.m. noon, and yeah, and then thunder showers are mixed in with that. And they say that we could get 1 to 3 inches an hour. 1 to 3 an hour. Okay. I like the Guy Fieri. I like the Guy Fieri. Got to meet him and had some fun. I like to watch him. He goes around, does all this stuff. And he's not a small guy. I mean, he's not morbidly obese or anything.
1: Plus, I think he's cut a lot of weight in the last few years.
0: He has cut some, and he was ill for a while. But, you know, the amount of food you see him eat, you'd think he'd be bigger. He, according to this guy, a streamer who calls himself Dr. Spaghetti.
1: Dr. Spaghetti, you say?
0: Dr. Spaghetti. He examined a bunch of guys' videos and figured out some of his tricks. He says he really doesn't eat. You might see him put food in his mouth and even chew it, but you never see him swallow.
1: Dr. Spaghetti says this.
0: Yeah. Now, I remember Catherine Bach, Dukes of Hazzard girl, was over at Channel 10 doing stuff, and she would, like, just roll off these promotions. It's a Dukes of Hazzard. You join us on Channel 10, or you join us on 5, 6, whatever, and they just roll them off, and they feed them via satellite.
1: Mm-hmm.
0: And at the end of every take, she took a cookie, and she bit the cookie, but she spit it out. Didn't eat it, but bit it. Anyway, so Dr. Spaghetti says, the most obvious camera cuts, guy puts food in his mouth, chews it, and then the camera cuts away.
1: These were the observance of one Dr. Spaghetti.
0: Dr. Spaghetti is raining on, he's peeing on my Wheaties right now.
1: Mm-mm-mm.
0: Now, some guy, I've seen him eat and talk, so.
1: Okay.
0: They say, oh, he's just packing the food in his cheeks like a squirrel and spits it out off camera. I guess I understand that.
1: Yeah.
0: But, you know, I've seen him taste sauces and stuff, and I know he's eating, you know, he's, you know, doing that. But Dr. Spaghetti said there's just times he just flat out fakes it. He takes a bite of food from chopsticks, allegedly. When Dr. Spaghetti slowed down the video.
1: Oh, he broke it down, did he?
0: Yeah, Dr. Spaghetti slowed the video down. Yep. Frame by frame.
1: Yep.
0: He showed there was no food in the chopsticks to begin with.
1: Oh, wow. Catching Guy Fieri in 4K. Mm-hmm. Frame by frame.
0: Well, I wish it was 4K.
1: It's
0: HD. But
1: it's a Bruder film.
0: HD. Yeah, I know, right? Now, you'll notice here with Guy, there's a man on a grassy knoll back there.
1: Back and to the left.
0: He's back there and to the left, and what he's
1: back
0: doing.
1: And to the left.
0: Uh-huh. And he said once it looks like he's sniffing the food, not eating it. And then there's one. I've seen him, well, he said there's one where Guy acts like he's taking a massive bite of a loaded hot dog, but he barely lops off the tip. I ain't making a punchline up for that one. Surely. Yeah. Here's the thing, man. There's times that he has to, like, unhinge his jaws like a python to eat stuff. And I'm sure he, you know. And I guess if you were doing that all day, not only that, because, you know, he does a lot of desserts and stuff, I guess you'd have to worry about diabetes.
1: Well, and also, I mean, he has to pace himself, too.
0: Mm-hmm. Well.
1: You know, this Dr. Spaghetti, I'm starting to question his medical credentials.
0: I don't know. Someone like Dr. Spaghetti, yeah, me too.
1: Wonder if he went to the same school as Dr. Pepper.
0: Well, I don't know.
1: Dr. Spaghetti.
0: Dr. Spaghetti. Coming up in the 9 no bad songs, according to their fans. Of course, the NBA finalists tonight, Mob Donnie and the Trumpy going. That's at 8:30.
1: I don't think either is going to get any playing time, though.
0: Golly.
1: Maybe Mob Donnie, if the Knicks get out to a big lead, in garbage time.
0: They'll get a lot of TV time. And they say that the security is going to be Well, awful.
1: Yeah, and they even had to cancel a lot of the watch parties around Madison Square Garden, which that's a bummer because, I mean, the ticket prices have priced out the average Knicks fan. So a lot of fans, okay, we can't get into MSG, so we're going to go outside and have a party atmosphere and watch the game.
0: Right, right.
1: But they can't even do that now.
0: Nosebleed at this thing,
1: $12,000. Uh-huh.
0: And that's just a ticket.
1: Courtside, like some of the tickets I saw, six figures.
0: No kidding.
1: Six figures.
0: Well, I saw a breakdown of it, and what's her name and I were looking. And I'm like,
1: for a game.
0: It's a basketball game.
2: I can see it on TV.
0: And instant replay. But yeah, man, it's...
1: For game three, not even for a chance to watch the Knicks win a championship. I understand this is the first time they've had a finals game since, what, 1999, 2000? It's been a minute since the Knicks have hosted an NBA finals. I get that. But over $100,000 to sit courtside. And your team doesn't even have a chance to win a ring. I get it. Fan is short for fanatic, but come
0: yeah,
1: on.
0: I was going there. Yeah, that's where I was going. All right. Here we go. The NHL's Stanley Pup is on tonight.
1: Did you mispronounce puck?
0: No, nor did I mispronounce cup. It's the Stanley Pup. It's on True TV HBO Max. It's an annual competition featuring adoptable rescue dogs representing all 32 NHL teams.
1: Aww.
0: Okay, you got celebrities, Kenan Thompson, Flavor Flav, Anthony Anderson, Brian Adams, Joel McHale, and Michael Strahan.
1: That could be cute.
0: The Stanley Pup. Yeah, it could be, but I just you
1: yeah,
0: just
1: I'm probably
0: lost
1: not going to watch
0: for saying that.
1: It's about dogs getting adopted. Grow a heart, you Grinch.
0: Well, I know, but you said well, no. It's not from watching that. It's from how you said that.
2: Oh, that could be cute.
1: Well, here I am in 2026 carrying what you say about man points.
2: That could be cute.
1: Oh, wait, no, it's me not carrying what you think about man points.
0: Yeah, and back to Taylor Swift. Yeah, her song for Toy Story 5, the most streamed country song in a single day by a female artist in Spotify history. And is it really even country? You said you've heard it.
1: No, I have not heard it. Smokin' Hot Fiance and her daughter have heard it.
0: I thought by osmosis you might.
1: No, was not around when they fired it up.
0: Okay. It's called I Knew It, I Knew You.
1: I don't think that's grammatically correct.
0: I knew it, I knew you?
1: I knew it, I knew you.
0: I knew it, I knew you. Yeah. Ladies and gentlemen, I think it's quite debatable. I think it's quite debatable that it's country. But she broke a bunch of streaming records. And now the scuttlebutt is getting married at Madison Square Garden. Honestly, I think that's one of the least romantic places in the world. I mean, maybe I'm losing man points by saying that. That just doesn't sound like a romantic venue to me. But if you're that big, I guess you thinks differently. All right. It's Phil's show. We got news that ain't next hour and more on the way. Hang on.
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3: 1798. The ink was still drying on the Constitution. America was still in its infancy, and the subject of freedom was already at the center of debate. It was a period of tension. Abroad, Britain and France were constantly in conflict. America was caught in the middle, and the newly formed political parties were polarized by foreign alliances. President John Adams and his fellow Federalists in Congress believed that the new nation must be built on centrality and loyalty, and aimed to curb political dissent through the Alien and Sedition Acts. Journalists were prosecuted and critics were silenced, though for the public, the legislation was seen as an assault on the First Amendment and remained unpopular. 3 years later, the legislation was not renewed, proving that freedom always prevails over fear. 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
9: Good morning. It is 9 o'clock. Temperatures at 73 degrees. Cloudy skies in Knoxville. News Talk 98.7 WOKI. I'm Robin Jaffe. Let's go out on the roads for a check of our traffic with Pete Michaels.
10: Pretty good shape still right now with the big challenge throughout the day. Be prepared for wet driving. Maybe some debris in the road from an earlier vehicle fire. Chapman Highway, that was close to Redbud. They've had a problem maybe with a fender bender or road work. Southbound Maiderville Highway hauls all the way down through Fountain City. Still a slowdown. The rain is coming. You need David Barnett, Barnett Roofing. 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You need somebody local, a neighbor. Barnett Roofing, when trust matters. Have a good day. I'm Pete Michaels.
9: Thanks, Pete. A teenager in custody after a stolen vehicle chase in Oak Ridge. Police say a 17-year-old led officers on a pursuit early yesterday after a Hyundai was reported stolen. Spike strips were used. That driver kept going on those damaged tires before crashing into a sign on Oak Ridge Turnpike. The teen taken into custody without incident, now facing charges from multiple agencies. And drivers in the Smoky should plan for temporary road closures this week. Little River Road between Townsend Y and Elkmont will shut down in sections today and tomorrow for maintenance. Closures run from 7 to noon each day with detours posted. Popular areas like Cades Cove will remain open, but delays are expected in that area. An FBI's most wanted list was released, targeting those responsible for defrauding the American taxpayer out of billions of dollars a year. Republican Texas Congressman Brandon Gill. He joined Saturday Night in America with Trey Gowdy to discuss why this is an ongoing issue.
11: We've had an immigration system that has imported a large number of people from low-trust societies who engage in low-trust behavior. We saw that in Minnesota. We saw it in Ohio with the Somali and Bhutanese communities in both of those states engaging in rampant Medicaid fraud.
9: Hackers are getting very low-tech, and that possesses a new risk to your higher-tech.
12: How often are we warned to double-check if an email with an attachment or a link is genuine? Often it is an attempt to steal our personal information. Big corporations train employees to spot phony emails purporting to be coming from their own tech support crew. But Google's cybersecurity teams are now warning that the cybercrime gang known as Silent Ransom Group has been sending their bad tech guys to offices and other brick-and-mortar shops posing as IT guys. They plug into office computers directly to steal data or install ransomware. Good idea to check IDs of anyone showing up to look at your computer. Eben Brown, Fox News.
9: We do have that flash flood watch in effect through tonight for Knox and surrounding counties. Also a flood watch going into effect at noon today for counties in Upper East Tennessee. Let's get a check of our forecast now with WVLT meteorologist Megan Desmal.
13: Rain chances are in the forecast for your Monday. Could see some heavy downpours and some of the thunderstorms causing flood risks to East Tennessee. High temperatures will be warming into a range of the mid to upper 70s and low 80s. We'll continue to see that rain chance on your Tuesday. More flooding impacts possible. From the WVLT First Alert Weather Center, I'm meteorologist Megan Desmal.
9: Cloudy skies, 73 degrees in Knoxville. I'm Robin Jaffe. 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

0: thing. All right, let's check it again. Let us refresh it, make sure that it's where it's supposed to be. We're under a flash flood watch. It is now on the plateau. It is moving this way and south of us near Decatur, between Crossville and Athens, you got a couple. Cleveland, you know, you're getting hammered, but yeah. The hour by hour here, ladies and gentlemen, and I say this because it's a flash flood watch, but the hour by hour shows 11 a.m., 71%. At 10 a.m., next hour, it's only 40%. Okay, but then 11 o'clock, 12 o'clock, 1 o'clock, it's right at 100% or 97%. Yeah. And it's scattered out. Then it kind of peters out. Not completely. Not completely at all. So you got that to look forward to. And everybody listening, if you're listening to me right now, terrestrially anyway, I know we got people, you know, in Florida, we got people all over the United States listening, but that's streaming. But if you're listening terrestrially, you're under a flash flood watch. Heavy rain and flooding to start the week. Now, tomorrow we drop to 40% tomorrow and Wednesday, but I think they're supposed to clear out really after tomorrow late or tomorrow afternoon. Because Wednesday, and in my opinion, it looks pretty good the rest of the week. Very slight chance of a shower. But it will warm on up, and it's that kind of air you can feel, if you will, that you could cut. All right? So we got that going for us, which is nice. Yeah. All that. Ask about the American dream. Ask about the American dream. Is the American dream, some people say, well, it's not really attainable anymore, or it's very difficult. And, you know, Landon was talking about his friends going to this movie, this He-Man Masters of the Universe deal.
1: Mm-hmm.
0: And you said, you know what, they went into it. No one is going to, you know, self-deprecate some and all of that, and said they had a blast.
1: Yeah.
0: And I think that part of it is your attitude. And I love this from Tracy. Tracy says, hi, I'm living a dream. I get to spend days with my grandkids and Phil on my radio in the morning. Thank you. Thank you, Tracy. I love you. Nothing you can do about it. Well, never mind. That's something else. And about Travis and Taylor getting married at the, you know, Madison Square Garden. Andy says, let's face it, Taylor and Travis are probably already married. And that's crossed my mind. Probably a lavish, luxury, Landon and SHF kind of place. Oh, smoking hot fiance kind of place. Madison Square Garden is going to be a big, quote unquote, look at me thing. Yeah, Andy got a point. It is a look at me thing. I mean, if you're doing it there, that's what that is. Bringing people on blacked out buses and stuff like that. Yeah, I don't know. Everybody's been sworn to secrecy. Come on. Nobody can keep a secret.
1: Generally, no, but from what we know about the people that Taylor keeps in orbit in her life, there is some legalese and
0: you know, there may be a whole harmless, like that. Yeah, you could be right.
1: Have to sign.
0: I didn't think of that.
1: Yeah, and that's not exclusive to her. When you reach a level of fame, especially in this day and age, there are documents you have to sign.
0: Oh, I've texted my wife. She makes me sign all kinds of stuff. You won't tell anybody?
1: We understand on her behalf.
0: I know
1: that. She doesn't want anybody to know that.
0: Yeah. As I said, I don't care. Yeah. I care more about Guy Fieri not swallowing food. I mean, I'm...
1: yeah, Dr. Spaghetti blew this one wide open.
0: Yeah. Nick Cage, have you seen the Spider-Noir deal?
1: Have not. It's on my list to see, but have not seen it.
0: And people go, that's his first TV series. Technically, it is not. He shot a pilot in 1981 called The Best of Times. Obviously, it wasn't very good. It aired.
1: What has quality ever stopped Nick Cage from?
0: True that. But it aired ABC July 81, didn't get picked up. But there's clips online. And he wishes there was not.
1: Oh, really?
0: It was a typical peek into the life of American teenagers. Nick was still going by Nicholas Coppola at the time. Played Nick. Stretch. Range, a jock who was often shirtless and flexing his biceps. But there's one scene where he gets serious about this here El Salvador thing and possibly being drafted. Oh, he goes, although he does reason that's not all bad. He says, you date a girl and start talking about baby going to war, and she gets real cuddly and affectionate. What a boy, what an actor. What a...
1: Really flexing his thespian muscle there.
0: Okay. Yeah. Ranker.com. And people, this is people saying this now. Every artist has at least one bad song. Oh, boy. Over at Ranker, the people are naming artists who supposedly have achieved the feat of no bad songs ever. They got Queen at number one. The Beatles at two.
1: I mean, both have strong bodies of work, but surely, I mean, there has to be at least one stinker or one song that comes up when you're listening to it and you hit skip.
0: Led Zeppelin is three. Why did skip on everything? Elton John's four. Come on, Elton's had some bad songs. Johnny Cash, five. Pink Floyd, six. Creedence Clearwater Revival, seven. Well, I liked your body of work. I mean, then they got Prince. Then Fleetwood Mac. I'm sorry, some of that stuff will make you go to sleep. David Bowie. Some of that stuff, you go, what? Tom Petty. Tom's had a couple of stinkers, but nothing big. Billy Joel. I mean, the whole album, I mean, you know, you take maybe one or two singles off an album, you should got to figure a couple of them are got to be bad. AC/DC. Michael Jackson. Hendrix. Hendrix has got some stuff. And here's the problem with Hendrix. The body of work. Anything he ever did where they rolled tape on it, it's now been released.
1: Mm-hmm.
0: And whether it was real good or not, you know. For somebody, Machine Gun, the song Machine Gun is touted. It's okay, but it's not.
1: I just don't know statistically, I don't think it's possible for a band to have a body of work where you can say they don't have a bad song, because statistically they're going to have a song that you personally is like, just doesn't work for me.
0: Frank Sinatra, Bob Marley, Aerosmith.
1: Okay.
0: Yeah, they got some.
1: Yeah.
0: Rolling Stones. Yeah, they got some. They're just, yeah. No, that's no good. Marvin Gaye. Okay. And you know, it's all subjective.
1: Exactly.
0: But still, I mean, just, oh man, they got no bad song. And somebody could say the dang same thing about Van Halen, or they could say the same thing about Rush, or what, oh, they have no bad songs.
1: I just don't think that band exists. It's like, my favorite band is Metallica. I will openly admit there are some Metallica songs that I think suck.
0: Yeah.
1: But you know what? That's part of their body of work.
0: Look, every at bat's not going to be a home run. Every throw's not a touch. I mean, it's just that's.
1: Yeah.
0: Yeah. Now, Taylor Swift, on the other hand. No, I.
1: Flawless.
0: Oh.
1: She is God's gift to music.
0: Morgan Wallen, he teased a new song, social media, about a dying relationship.
1: Is that right?
0: Yeah. A few of the lines are this: if it was meant to be, we'd have been by now. If it was meant to be, we'd have been by now.
2: Lyrical genius.
0: Yeah. He made headlines again over the weekend. He didn't throw a piano, didn't throw a chair. He grabbed a phone and threw a phone from a security guard's hand who was filming and chucked it across the stage. He also had to cancel Saturday night show because of strong winds. What's he wearing, a toupee? No, it's evidently Big stage, bad conditions. You know, I get it. It could be not good.
1: I mean, that I respect. It's a bummer for everybody who paid tickets, maybe travel, hotel expenses. But if you're taking in the safety of the audience and your crew, I respect that. Hopefully refunds can happen.
0: Saw a couple of signs. We were in Nash, Vegas Monday. Brad Paisley wants our help. He wants to stop this AI data center from being built right next to the Nashville Zoo. You know, these data centers, man, they're making news everywhere.
1: Mm-hmm.
0: And everybody, what's happening is the rumor goes around like, well, they're going to suck out all electricity. We're not going to have any. Or it's, you know, your baby's going to have superpowers or something. But he says, let's sign the petition and stop it. They can build somewhere else. Let's keep Nashville beautiful. Too late.
1: I was going to say, ship has already sailed on that one.
0: It was like, whoa.
1: Somewhere at the bottom of an ocean.
0: Yeah. And coming up, news that ain't, more than 4 months later, Savannah Guthrie's mother is still missing. Savannah shared a new message yesterday asking God or somebody to bring her home. It's got to be horrible. All right, Phil Show, News Talk 98.7 WOKI. Don't go no place.
3: We're watching rain and thunderstorm chances for your Monday. Could see some flooding impacts to the area. As we head overnight, rain will begin to clear out. From the WVLT First Alert Weather Center, I'm meteorologist Megan Desmond.
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0: It was sleek. It was fast. It was nicknamed Little Bastard. The cursed Porsche. September 21st, James Dean was finishing filming Giant. And he suddenly just traded in his little speedster for a new, more powerful and faster 1955 Porsche 550 Spyder. The song you just heard, James Dean. Yeah, I mean, it mentions the Spyder. Along came a spider, picked up a rider, and took him down the road to eternity. James Dean. Somebody, I think one of those shows said they found the Porsche spider. Of course, all crunched up, and they're going to try to put it back together. Or they thought, no, it's haunted, or it's cursed, or it's this, or that. I don't believe in that. But well, anyway, great to have you on the Phil Show, News Talk 98.7. The rain's coming. We're just kind of waiting on it. It's an odd thing that we're just sort of waiting on rain. Charlie said a big hello from Memphis. I said, you be safe. I don't know what's going on in Memphis, but yeah. You got to be safe, no matter what. Before we get to news that ain't, a leftover. A 79-year-old man in Florida arrested for being outside holding a water hose in his right hand and his other hose in his left. Just right there in the neighborhood, you know, kids riding by on bicycles. Oh, there you know. Hi there, Mr. Johnson. Of course, he can't wave. His hands are full. Hey, let's do some news that ain't.
1: Here is the news, the latest news.
2: Not.
0: Oh. Dua Lipa and Callum Turner had a second wedding in Sicily. Elton John performed.
3: Ah, congratulations once again to the happy couple. Getting Elton to perform, that's
0: pretty big deal.
3: That's a good get.
0: Well, you got to be a Dua Lipa.
3: Mm-hmm.
0: Or a Callum Turner.
3: Right.
0: You know who that is?
3: Yeah.
0: Yeah, I don't either.
3: Maybe that's why Elton didn't return at our calls.
0: Maybe it could be that.
3: Yeah.
0: Ladies and gentlemen, Sean Penn, two things Sean says he hates, selfies and socializing with a group of more than eight people. Who gives a... I'm sorry, I'm not a fan of that. Yeah.
3: Yeah, he seems complicated.
0: Mayim Bialik tried a GLP-1 med, said, nah, can't do it. Horrible side effects, including explosive diarrhea. Now I can't look at her without thinking about that.
3: Well, thank you for putting that into the universe.
0: Right. 17-year-old Knox Jolie Pitt is a kickboxer now.
3: Oh, okay. Well,
0: I thought he kicked the Pitt out of his name. I didn't know. Maybe not.
3: That was another one. Yeah, that was one of the siblings of Knox Jolie Pitt person, kickboxer.
0: Mm-hmm. Uh-huh. President Trump stormed out of a Meet the Press interview yesterday because the host, Kristen Welker, challenged several of his claims.
3: He did not take that well.
0: He didn't.
3: No, his face turned orange into pinkish-red hues.
0: Mm-hmm. The sixth scary movie opened at the top of the box office. Now, Backrooms and Obsession continued an impressive run.
3: Yeah, Backroom almost cut Masters of the Universe for the two spot.
0: Mm-hmm. By the way, the Super Mario Galaxy movie, the first film to cross the $1 billion mark.
3: Mm.
0: Are we starved for entertainment or we just need an escape?
3: A little bit of column A, a little bit of column B, though I think we're more starting to lean towards column B just with the way we're in the darkest timeline, it seems right now. The world's on fire and everything costs, well, $1 billion, it seems.
0: Mm-hmm.
3: Yeah.
0: Hmm. Yes, sir? Now, that UFC show at the White House is supposed to go down Sunday. Mm-hmm. But for the moment, the forecast is calling for rain and possible thunderstorms. We're in a heat dome. I mean, this El Nino is real. And after today, we're going to start to, the country, a lot of the country is going to be under a heat dome. And certainly that triggers those forecasts and thunderstorms and rain and all of that. So I don't know if this is going to come down or not. So it's Sunday. Do you know what time, Ernie? Or do you even look? I don't care.
3: I'm not a mixed martial arts.
0: Yeah, I'm not either.
3: I guess my man-on-man violence to be a little bit more scripted and involve folding chairs.
0: Well, of course you do.
3: Mm-hmm.
0: Mm-hmm. But if it rains and storms, I'm not sure how they'll blame that on Biden. but they'll find a way. Or they're blaming it on Meet the Press.
3: Yep.
0: Mm-hmm. Those people at Meet the Press, they did this.
3: Oh, it's sad because it's true.
0: The other day, at a golf tournament, a friend of mine said they saw on top of a golf cart one of them copper mouth rattle moccasins.
3: Oh,
0: of course, every snake is a copperhead.
3: Mm-hmm. Yep.
0: But did you know, Randall Phil Show fun fact, peacocks hunt, kill, and eat all snakes.
3: Oh, wow. It's a fun hobby.
0: They only eat them if they're real hungry, but they attack any snake they come across.
3: Dang, peacocks.
0: No kidding, man. That's some pretty cool stuff. All right, so Phil Schultz, News Talk 98.7, birthday stupid news and more on the way.
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0: Good morning. It is 9:30. Temperatures at 75 degrees, cloudy skies in Knoxville. I'm Robin Jaffe for News Talk 98.7 WOKI. We do have that flash flood watch in effect through this evening for Knox and surrounding counties. Also a flash flood watch going into effect at noon today for counties in Upper East Tennessee like Cock, Granger, and Greene. And that, again, will be through this evening. Showers and thunderstorms moving into our area today and some with very heavy rainfall. A Knoxville man facing an attempted murder charge after a stabbing on North Broadway. Police say 57-year-old Herbert Russell was arrested following an argument with a 37-year-old man who was cut along his back. The victim expected to survive being treated at the hospital. And Iran's military announcing a pause on strikes against Israel after rocket attacks yesterday. Fox's Trey Yingst has more.
1: Iran's Islamic Revolutionary Guard Corps just announced they are halting attacks against Israel, but maintain the ability to fire again if the Israelis target Hezbollah in Lebanon. This is a significant development and an indication we may be looking at an off-ramp here. This all started yesterday afternoon when the IDF struck the Lebanese capital of Beirut, going after the Hezbollah neighborhood of Dahya. Immediately after, Iranian officials threatened to fire on Israel, and hours later they did just that, launching four waves of ballistic missiles toward the northern part of this country, sending hundreds of thousands of people into bomb shelters.
0: The summer box office gets a spooky surprise. Horror and horror spoofs are dominating theaters.
2: Paramount's Scary Movie slashed its way to number one, scaring up $55 million in its opening weekend and setting a franchise record.
3: Sink into the chair.
2: The sixth film in the spoof horror series also pulled in more than $105 million worldwide. No heroic numbers for Masters of the Universe. It debuted in second place with a soft $29 million, a tough start for a movie with a nearly $200 million price tag. Meantime, Gen Z horror favorites Backrooms and Obsession kept the screams coming, finishing in third and fourth place. Carmen Roberts, Fox News.
0: Gas prices in the U.S. are down today, the national average at $4.16 a gallon, according to AAA. Prices also down in Tennessee, $3.75 a gallon, and prices also down in Knoxville, $3.76 a gallon. Currently cloudy skies, 75 degrees in Knoxville. I'm Robin Jaffe, back to the Phil Show, News Talk 98.7 WOKI.
4: We're continuing to track rain chances for your Monday and some thunderstorm activity in the afternoon. That could come with some downpours in the forecast at times, meaning there is a chance for flooding across eastern Tennessee. We'll continue to see those rain chances as we're heading into your Tuesday. Temperatures will range in the upper 70s and low 80s. From WVLT First Alert Weather Center, I'm meteorologist Megan Dusmall.
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1: Polar rap person who couldn't keep up with his Kardashian is 49 today. Yeah, boy. Juliana Margulies, 60. She's on A Good Wife in ER. Keenan Ivory Wayans, 68. I guess he opened the doors for these brothers, what, Damon Sean Marlin and the nephews, Damon Jr. and Tommy Wayans, and Earl and Biff.
2: Okay, now you're just...
1: I'm just making it
2: being
1: up.
2: Silly.
1: Bonnie Tyler's 75. Boss Skaggs is 82.
2: It's a fun name to say.
1: Let me tell you something. He and Michael McDonald and Donald Fagen doing that Dukes of September. That's some good music. That's some good stuff. Nancy Sinatra is 86. And doing Boots. Chuck Negron would have been 84 today. Now, even back in the day, he had a $2,000 a day co-cab. Yeah, I mean, yeah. Ended up living in a cardboard box. National Best Friends Day today. Um, 1845, this date, Andrew Jackson, the seventh president, died in Nashville. He'll die another death when they take him off the front of the 20 and put Harriet Tubman on there. This date, 1861, Tennessee seceded from the Union. I don't think we still are. Pretty sure. And it was on this date in 1959, Liberace defended himself successfully in a lawsuit against William Connor, who called him, quote, a fruit-flavored, mince-covered heap of mother love, biggest sentimental vomit of all time, and a calculating candy floss.
2: Wow.
1: And Liberace responded, I'm not sentimental. True story. Isn't that something?
2: Wow.
1: And he, you candy floss, but they do what they do. Well, that's something. All right. Stupid news, sure, why not?

0: A 76-year-old woman in Florida has been sending all of her money to someone claiming to be Liam Neeson. All of her money. Whoever it is must have a special set of skills, because she's so insistent that she was arrested for striking a family member who took her phone from her in an attempt to keep her from continuing to text Liam Neeson. I know, it's sad.
1: It is. There's a special place in hell for scammers like that.
0: A prep school in New Jersey requiring every freshman to complete a challenging 5-day trek along the Appalachian Trail before moving on to be a sophomore. They say it's a positive thing and not a punishment.
1: Yeah, that's their opinion. Some students might feel different than that.
0: You know, the AT is in Jersey, so it's all over the place.
1: Yeah, but that's still going to take some coordination.
0: Well, yeah. And yeah, the question is, do they get to take their phone and chargers with them?
1: Yes, because the Appalachian Trail is so known for its Wi-Fi capabilities, Phil.
0: Well,
1: yeah, just hanging out there on the mountain streaming YouTube.
0: You got it, yeah. Man. Yeah, it's kind of like, oh, man, did you see this?
1: The new Mr. Beast video dropped, y'all. Be sure to like, follow, and subscribe.
0: AI? Humanoid robots? Just every day now. Every day now. A humanoid robot wearing a clown wig in China roundhouse kicked a small child. There's video. Have you seen the video?
1: I saw the video over the weekend.
0: He wore his kid out in his chest. I mean, that had to hurt.
1: Just full on straight kick to the chest.
0: A robot.

0: kid bit it too.
1: Bless his heart.
0: Yeah.
1: Are you fed up with your single life? Well, try practice dating. Huh? Yeah, Gen Z singles are just trying to get reps in because they haven't had human interaction. It's called practice dating. So you go on a date with people you're not normally attracted to. And the idea is simple. The idea is simple. What you do is you learn about conversation skills. And simply it's because, well, you're not used to it. A dating guru, and boy, who doesn't know a bunch of those? A dating guru, Serena Kerrigan, said profiles and photos don't tell the whole story. Really? Mm. And she said people can surprise you in person. Well, duh.
0: Hey, whoa. She's an expert in this field.
1: No, guru.
0: Yeah. Oh, excuse whatever. Me. Yeah.
1: And we talked about it, you know. People drag along their kids or their mom on a date.
0: Sometimes both.
1: Sometimes both.
0: If you don't know what we're talking about, check it out on the podcast feed. Search the Phil Show News Talk 987 where you get your podcasts.
1: Okay. Yeah, I mean, they show up with a kid. It's or their mom. You know, worst things ever here on a first date. This is my husband. You know, that's the
0: yeah.
1: that'd be or this is my wife. Uh-huh. That'd be the worst one, you know.
0: Yeah, generally not off to a good start with that.
1: Here are my jailhouse tattoos.
0: Would probably lead to some interesting stories, I would imagine.
1: I don't doubt it.
0: But again, not off to a good start.
1: No, you don't do stuff like that on the first date. You know, nothing makes a room look more bright with a you got to put a new coat of paint on it or something, new color. But most people don't pick a color that reminds them of green snot that they had when they had that cold or sinus infection a while back. Sherwin-Williams has just released or named its loneliest color. In other words, it don't sound squat. It's the loneliest color. They're calling it that because it sits on the shelf and nobody buys it. The color is called offbeat green. It looks like broccoli or asparagus soup, and it's really less appealing than I can make it if you've seen a picture of it. Sherwin-Williams describes it as, quote, this is a great sales job, a vivid citric lime green that reflects a growing desire for individuality. Yeah, I guarantee it. You. Mm-hmm. But if you order offbeat green, they're going to give you an entry into a sweepstakes for a chance to win a basketball signed by LeBron James.
0: Oh, I know him. What he has to do with this lonely color, I don't know. But, you know, he's a good basketballer.
1: Spider-Man. Riding on a moped, Spider-Man. That's not the way it works.
0: No, generally not.
1: Man in a Spider-Man mask arrested. Riding a moped into a storage facility in Indiana and broke in. It really wasn't Spider-Man. His name is Norman Mast. He's 37. Mm. Charged with burglary. They got the whole thing on security cameras because they're everywhere. You don't know. It's like, what did you get? You got a moped. He may have got a different moped because people could store those, you know.
0: I suppose so, yeah. Uh-huh. Mm-hmm. Upgrade.
1: Spider-Man.
0: It's a fun song.
1: Also a man in Florida. Thank you. Named Rambo was arrested. Now, Rambo goes into his neighbor's garage with a firearm. And then the cops come. He resists the deputies who try to arrest him. Rambo's 22. His full name, Josiah DeVay Rambo, and he's been in trouble with the law before.
0: Not Rambo.
1: Yeah, Rambo's a convicted felon. He's facing a slew of new charges. You know, possession of a weapon by a convicted Florida felon, aggravated assault, law enforcement, resisting an officer, loitering or prowling. It's unclear what he wanted to do in the neighbor's garage, but as authorities say, he may have been, quote, on something.
0: There it is.
1: Because he was, quote, acting bizarrely. That boy's on something. Yeah, he wasn't hopped up on goofballs. He's just on something. Happy National Best Friends Day today. We'll be right back with Yarbrough.
2: We're watching rain and thunderstorm chances for your Monday. Could see some flooding impacts to the area. As we head overnight, rain will begin to clear out. From the WVLT First Alert Weather Center, I'm meteorologist Megan Desmond.
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0: All right, ladies and gentlemen, thank you for joining us today on the Phil Show. Thank you, Landa Doan, always the best in the business. Robin in the newsroom and Pete Michaels, thank you. This afternoon could be a different story with, Pete in rush hour traffic with the rain, thunderstorms, and the flash flood watch that everybody's under. Like I said, if you're listening to us terrestrially, although we've heard from Memphis and other places this morning, if you're listening to us terrestrially, you're under a watch. The second one comes around noon. The radar shows now the plateau is getting soaked. But behind that rain are the big oranges and the reds and all of that. The hour by hour shows the hours of 10, 11, 12, 1, maybe 2. Those are the heaviest times. Hold on. Somebody refresh something. Give me a second here. Oh, my soul. This could change everything. They have got us now. The heaviest is only 75% at 4 o'clock. It almost looks like they've taken the thunderstorms out of here.
1: Well, weather evolves.
0: It's true.
1: One little piece changes and the whole thing changes. And that's why you just got to stay on it. You know, just be aware that the possibilities for all these things exist and watch it no matter what you're doing.
0: Well, and you said they probably give themselves a big cushion, but the watches are still in effect. So we'll see what happens. And just like that, it almost looks like it's brightening up a little bit. This is an incredible story. A Sherpa guide who was presumed dead was found. He crawled back to base camp on Mount Everest.
1: Jeez.
0: Over a week later.
1: Base camp's a pretty decent climb itself,
0: I would think so,
1: isn't
0: yeah.
1: it?
0: Yeah. Oh, yeah. Anyway, and the story goes, he was greeted by his wife and her new boyfriend.
1: Oh, that's a swift kick in the pants, isn't it?
0: You've been gone a week. I got cold.
1: Jeez,
0: I mean, I don't
1: man.
0: Know.
1: She was just waiting for a moment.
2: Hey, you know, she had bills to pay.
0: Dang.
2: That's like half a month.
1: I'm giving him 24 hours. If he's not back, then I'm moving on.
2: Rinse due, y'all. Yeah.
0: Okay.
2: Credit cards ain't going to pay themselves.
0: And a 108-year-old woman in Delaware got her driver's license, renewed it, through 2033. She's 108 now.
1: Yeah, still driving, too, yeah.
0: Mm-hmm. Well, in her defense, though, she'd probably been DMV since she was like 60 or something. You had to wait.
1: She just stopped.
0: Yeah. And I've been in line. I'm 103 now. I don't know. All righty, so tomorrow we do the healthy aging. Bob Yarbrough. Well, I was... What happened a minute ago? Somebody said, we did a surprise 40th birthday for somebody. And I said, boy, I remember 40. 40 was a good age. 40 was a good age. Do you know your best age?
1: Probably.
0: Because with the aches and pains we got, it ain't now.
1: Yeah. All the older age stuff started with me probably about 39. So I'll go 35-ish, 36.
0: Good age.
1: Yeah. And even when the problem started, they weren't that significant. But prior to that, man, I was cruising in life.
0: Here's another question. Is Landon Doan old enough to ask his perfect age?
1: Sure. How old are you, Landon?
2: I turned 41 in April.
1: 41, okay.
0: I turned 41 in prison doing life without parole. No one could raise him right, but mama tried. Mama tried. Sorry. Perfect age? I think now. I don't know. I can't speak for you, but
2: probably somewhere in this ballpark. But
0: yeah, I think you're in the arena.
2: Yeah, but I have to work with you 5 days a week. So
0: here we go.
2: Yeah,
0: here we go.
1: He is true.
2: Mm-hmm.
1: That is a true statement.
0: Well, unless you're a Sherpa guide, you know, you come back
1: and suddenly you're single.
2: 2 weeks. 2 weeks.
0: Right.
2: Maybe that whole freezing to death thing wasn't so bad.
1: Well, what? How long should she have waited? I mean, that's a question.
2: More than 2 weeks.
0: All right.
1: Three?
0: Now, I do not. I confess, I don't know Sherpa culture. I don't know.
3: That's it. Yes.
0: And they could have been having problems.
1: Yes.
2: I feel like that feels safe to assume. Yeah.
1: They are now.
2: Yes. Yeah.
0: We just have so many clothes on, we've grown apart. So, Bob, what's on the broadcast today?
1: All right. So, Audio Brunch 1050. The story's out there. Morgan Wallen. And a couple of things. Well, I've just really...
0: That boy likes to throw stuff, don't
1: you know, I don't even care about that part. The cell phone thing, whatever, man. I'm looking at the concert cancellation and how everybody's losing their minds
3: the
1: over
3: wind.
1: That. Yeah, the weather, which didn't happen in Pittsburgh. But anyway, he put out a statement later that same day, so we'll touch base with that. How a small town increased its voter turnout by more than 100%. One word to describe it. I'll let you know what that is in the
0: 11. Three wings? What?
1: No,
2: two words.
1: No,
0: oh, I'm sorry.
1: That would help. And then some social media finds. We haven't done it in a while, so we'll jump on that in the 11 o'clock hour as well.
0: All right, stay tuned. I don't know what's going to happen with the weather, but evidently now not as much as they thought. Not as much as they thought. So we shall see. It'll just get us go buy bread and milk, probably. All right, what can I tell you? I love you. Nothing you can do about it. I am Phil Williams. See you back in the 6 tomorrow. Bye.

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13: Now, the first assistant U.S. attorney said Friday that he is working with the DOJ to conduct a comprehensive audit of California's voter rolls. California's election system has serious structural vulnerabilities. Universal vote by mail with no voter ID requirements creates conditions where fraud can go undetected and unpunished, eroding public confidence. This is mostly a blue state problem, which tells me it's all by design. They think they will benefit. If this pattern continues, because he did win, but the 50-60% that had been counted before, if this continues, you know, who would not begin to doubt what the process is?
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13: All right, inflation fears are back as the Treasury yields now hit their highest levels in nearly 20 years. What does that mean for your money? What does that mean for your retirement savings? What does that mean for your quality of life in retirement? You know, Reagan famously said, inflation is as violent as a mugger, as frightening as an armed robber, as deadly as a hitman. Now, I always listen to Ronald Reagan. 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
15: Good morning. It is 10 o'clock. Temperatures at 76 degrees. Cloudy skies in Knoxville. News Talk 98.7 WOKI. I'm Robin Jaffe. We do have a flash flood watch in effect through this evening for Anderson, Blount, Knox, several counties surrounding our area. Rainfall rates 1 to 3 inches possible. And also we do have a flash flood watch going into effect at noon today for many counties in Upper East Tennessee, including Greene and Jefferson. And again, that is until sometime tonight. National Weather Service is saying 9 o'clock. So just be aware that there is a flash flood watch in effect. A motorcyclist is dead after a crash on the Tail of the Dragon in Blount County. Tennessee Highway Patrol says 52-year-old Jeremy Gambrill collided with a deer Thursday afternoon on U.S. 129. He did die from his injuries. It is the second deadly crash on the popular roadway in 2 weeks. The Dragon's 318 curves draws riders nationwide, but also averages about 100 crashes a year. Troopers say they are increasing patrols, and they're urging drivers to slow down and ride within their limits. A powerful earthquake kills at least 16 in the Philippines.
3: The offshore earthquake sent a 3-foot tsunami into the Philippines' southern coastline, causing some damage. Tremors caused buildings to collapse in the city of General Santos, which was the hardest hit. A key access bridge there was damaged. Authorities are checking reports of students being trapped in a collapsed 2-story school. Elsewhere, there are reports of deaths being caused by falling debris. The Philippines is one of the world's most disaster-prone countries, often hit by earthquakes and volcanic eruptions. Jonathan Savage, Fox News.
15: Iran's military says it's calling a halt to attacks on Israel.
3: The cessation of armed forces operations is hereby announced. That statement from Iran's top military command after a day of missile launches targeting Israel. The Israelis responded with multiple strikes of their own. These were the first such attacks between the two countries since a ceasefire was declared 2 months ago. Iran warns it'll restart its offensive if Israel continues attacks against Hezbollah, including in southern Lebanon. Iran started its operations yesterday in response to Israel attacking southern Beirut. President Trump had called for the two sides to stop. Jonathan Savage, Fox News.
15: Three Knox County Sheriff's Office employees facing charges in a theft conspiracy case are now seeking retirement. Officials say that Assistant Chief Deputy David Ambern, Captains Aaron Yarnell and James Hammond filed applications last month that will be effective July 1st. The move comes as 11 people face charges tied to alleged misuse of department funds and resources. America's 250th birthday is hitting a sour note with young people in a new poll.
8: They may be singing Happy Birthday to America, but they won't be singing America's praises. The new survey from the Associated Press NORC Center for Public Affairs Research finds about 44% of Americans under 30 say there are other countries better than the U.S. compared with 22% of U.S. adults ages 60 and older. Overall, about 3 in 10 say there are better countries than the U.S., an increase from 19% from an AP NORC poll conducted 10 years ago in June 2016. When it comes to the American dream, 22% of Americans under 30 believe that concept still holds true, compared with 46% 60 and older. CJ Papa, Fox News.
15: A close encounter with wildlife in Cock County. A Newport woman captured video of a mother bear and three cubs wandering into her backyard over the weekend. She says the bears made their way to her pool where the mother jumped in, took a dip before moving on. Wildlife officials say bear sightings are increasing as temperatures rise. They're reminding residents to never approach or feed bears and to secure food sources. Currently, we do have cloudy skies, 76 degrees in Knoxville. The Yarbrough Show up next. I'm Robin Jaffe on your station for news and talk in East Tennessee. 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
16: Rain chances are in the forecast for your Monday. Could see some heavy downpours and some of the thunderstorms causing flood risks to East Tennessee. High temperatures will be warming into a range of the mid to upper 70s and low 80s. We'll continue to see that rain chance on your Tuesday. More flooding impacts possible. From the WVLT First Alert Weather Center, I'm meteorologist Megan Desmall.
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18: Ladies and gentlemen, may I now present a cultured, sophisticated man about town. Hit it!
17: It's going to be a good day when I sit down and before the show even starts, I'm already getting text messages from you guys. I love it. Hope we got a big old day to converse here on Yarbrough and News Talk 98.7. We do. Couple hours, we'll hang out together. Bob Yarbrough, back from the weekend. Jennifer Johnsy, also back from the weekend.
19: Good morning.
17: Little extended weekend for you, huh?
19: A little, yeah.
17: Yeah. Robin Joffe, heard you talking earlier that you and Mark got out again, went up to the mountains, I believe.
20: We did. We went across. I've never done it, never even knew it existed, and I've lived here all my life. Parsons Branch Road, it cuts through Cades Cove, and it's just a gravel road that you do need. You don't really need a four-wheel as long as you've got a high SUV or something. But it was fun. It just wooded area. There's about maybe 4 other people we encountered while we were there.
17: I'm not sure that I'm familiar with this part of Cades Cove.
20: I wasn't either. Not at all.
17: It's not the little cut-through that's about halfway around Cades Cove Loop, right?
20: No.
17: It's not that. It's something totally different.
20: And this dumps out on the Dragon. It dumps out on the tail end of the Dragon.
17: So it's kind of an escape route. If you get in Cades Cove and you see there's 8,000 other cars there, okay.
20: You could get out there. But you have to go about halfway through the loop to get to this road.
17: Interesting. You know what? You do a lot of these types of things, and I salute you for that. You and Mark, your husband, you guys get out and enjoy the mountains. You get out and enjoy East Tennessee. Just, I'm not going to say every weekend, but it seems like it's often.
20: We do. We try to get out a lot and just explore.
17: Well,
20: he said there's another road that goes to Townsend, but I'm not familiar with it either. He's going to investigate that some more.
17: Well, you guys head up there again this coming weekend. And
20: we might.
17: Find all the escape routes from Cades Cove Loop Road, which I didn't know there were any. So yeah, that's awesome
20: either.
17: That you guys
20: That was news to me.
17: Guys get to enjoy East Tennessee right here in their backyard. Jennifer Johnsy, tell me. A little grumpy, huh?
19: No, I'm tired a little.
17: Oh, yeah. So you had an event this weekend, is that right?
19: We did. We went to an event in Kentucky to promote another event. And
17: okay.
19: Yeah, little did I know we were placed outside, and I was not prepared for that.
20: In the heat?
19: The summer heat,
17: Not everyone was outside.
19: No.
17: All right, what was the event you went to?
19: It's called Spawn of Scarefest.
20: Okay, sounds fun.
17: It right up your alley.
19: Like a little new one that the big Scarefest in Kentucky that's been going on for like 17 years. They started a new event, and it's a hotel takeover. So that was sort of an interesting, fun thing. But we were there doing a promotional table for CreepyCon coming up.
17: Okay, nice. Getting out and promoting your event. So
19: it's good, and it's good to get away sometimes. As we all know, regardless of what it's for.
17: What part of Kentucky was this?
19: The closer one. Lexington.
17: Lexington?
19: Yes.
17: Okay.
19: Uh-huh.
17: Well, good. Yeah. Good for you. Sounds like a good one. What was the temperature roughly? Mid-80s? Upper 80s?
19: Yeah, upper 80s, 90. I had my little neck fan, so I was happy. But it was a little warmer than I would have liked.
17: You got a fan that hangs around your neck.
19: Oh, yeah. And I don't care. People can make fun of me all day long.
17: No. I get it, man. I know those little handheld portable fans do the job. And I know a lot of folks who keep those handy for sure.
19: It's just enough to take the edge off too.
17: I
19: have sold it to many a car dealer that's out on those hot parking lots. They're like, "Where'd you get that?" You know?
17: And now yours literally hangs around your neck and it's right there in front of you, so you don't have to use a hand to hold it.
19: Right. So it just rests there and it just blows enough cool air to kind of take the edge off where you're not completely miserable.
17: Stirs the air. I can dig that. Mm-hmm. I can dig that. Well, I'm glad you're back. Glad you're back with
19: Thanks.
17: Us. Let's get into the show today. What are we going to do? Audio Brunch is Morgan Wallen.
19: Okay.
17: All right. So do you know about what was going on this weekend with Morgan Wallen? Do either of you know this?
19: Well, last I heard, it was something about flipping a piano, but I think that was a couple weeks
17: ago. Yeah, we're way past
19: that. All right. No, I have not heard the latest debauchery.
17: Oh, we're on to the next Morgan Wallen thing.
19: Okay.
17: Whether rightfully or not, it's the next thing. Yeah, the piano, old news.
19: Mm-hmm.
17: But he was in Pittsburgh this weekend. Two shows scheduled there, Friday night, Saturday night. Mm-hmm. And so they do the Friday night show. And then on Saturday, much like we've got going on here today, our situation is possible flooding. In the Pittsburgh area on Saturday, they had possible severe weather that was coming up later in the day. And so depending on who you believe, he and his people got together. And so we'll get into it in Audio Brunch, but he canceled the show Saturday night. And a lot of people are mad.
20: Did it do anything?
19: That's a tough
17: call. It did absolutely nothing.
20: Ooh.
17: Yeah. And that's why they're mad. But I'm going to look at this from a couple of different angles here. And so anyway, later that same night, Morgan Wallen himself put out a video saying, okay, this is how this all played out. So we'll play Audio Brunch. Few thoughts about this, but that's going to lead us to our quick question right now. What is the worst weather you've ever sat through for an event? The worst weather that you sat through for an event, storms, downpours, strong wind, cold weather, snow, sleet, heat. What was the worst weather that hit and you stuck it out? And what was the event?
19: I need to have one piece of information.
17: Okay, here we go.
19: Is this...
20: the thinker camp.
17: Yeah, Robin, I thought I covered all the angles, but I think I did, but I didn't cover all Jennifer angles.
19: Right. Was it mandatory or optional to be there at said event? Because sometimes they're work and sometimes they're for fun.
17: Well, let's... Either one.
19: Okay. Thank you.
17: Yeah, either one, because I'm curious to see what you tolerated. You know, and if it's for a work-related event, there's a point where I'm going, I'm out.
19: Yeah.
17: I'm sorry.
20: Deuces.
17: Deuces.
19: I didn't sign up for this.
17: Right.
19: Yeah.
17: You're nuts if you think I'm sitting in this junk for the next however many hours. All right, so what's the worst weather you've ever sat through for an event? That's our quick question. Now, name the event. And name the weather, 865-656-8255. If you want to text us your responses, that would be pretty cool. I'll give you, Jennifer, you, Robin, some time to think about it. And we'll jump back into this about 10:35.
19: Okay.
17: All right. So, 865-656-8255. I got a couple of them, and they're both sporting events. I think, concerts, sporting events. So that's coming up. There's a small town that recently increased its voter turnout for a local election by more than 100%. And so I want to dive into this for just a second here as well. It's pretty impressive, but you kind of get into it and you're like, okay, maybe we need to turn out more for our elections.
19: Absolutely.
17: Yeah. And this small town in Missouri, they're showing us why we need to turn out for our elections. And boy, they jumped on it. And they're trying to go back and correct some things that they feel were very wrong. So we'll get in that in the 11 o'clock hour as well. Some social media finds. Folks, I've not done social media finds in a hot minute. So I'm trying to purge that phrase from my vernacular, too.
19: Hot
17: minute. Yes. Can you ask engineering to wire up some kind of shock device? Or maybe we just get one of those dog collars, one of those shock collars that you use to train dogs. I'll put it on, and anytime I say hot minute, zzz.
19: You know, the funny thing is I have a feeling that would be a very quick turnaround.
17: You think I'd drop it quickly?
19: No, I think it would get executed. I think it would get done quicker.
17: Did you mean to say executed?
19: No, you're right. That was not...
17: No, I think it's right on. Executed, electrocuted. You'd get a lot of things. You're right, though, man.
19: You know what I mean.
17: Yes, I do. I do know what you mean.
20: Yes, the microphone doesn't work. Can you get on that? Or can you wire me up to zap me?
17: 3 years later.
19: They're probably listening.
20: Oh, I'm just jealous.
19: They're
20: just
19: going to be like, I'll show you. Ha, ha, ha.
17: Yeah.
19: Click.
20: No, I'm just joking.
17: Yeah, for the record, I'm kidding.
20: Yeah, we're kidding.
19: All right? We love our guys.
17: Yep. Let's just do this. If you ever hear me say hot minute again, you guys just audibly go bzzz, and that will be my cue to say, okay, you jacked it up, dude. You all jacked right. it up, all right?
19: You jack wagon.
17: Yes, quit being a jack wagon.
1: Jack wagon!
20: You sound like one of those bug zappers.
17: Yeah, it does. Yeah. I've only got one electrical sound, and that's it. So we're going to just have to apply that to all different things here, okay? But let's see. Oh, yeah, doing social media finds. We're going to do that in the 11 o'clock hour, too. Okay, this is the week. Jennifer, I know you're excited. I know Robin's excited. I know you're excited. And I'm excited about what's coming up this Friday. And I'm putting this back on your radar screen, folks.
19: Okay.
17: Flow state. Flow state.
19: I don't remember what this is about.
17: Okay, how about this little reminder?
19: Okay.
17: Keith Urban's Yacht Rock covers album.
20: Yeah. Okay. I was
19: sitting here going, this sounds familiar, but I could not remember.
17: Friday is the day.
19: Oh, boy.
17: Your boy's excited about this.
19: He's going to get off the air, and he's going to be in a flow state all weekend.
17: Oh, I'll be in a flow state already. And I think we'll be doing some flows. It comes out on Friday, I guess midnight. It'll drop, as the kids say.
19: Is that like Thursday at 11:59? So we'll have it Friday morning?
17: I think so.
19: Okay.
17: That's typically how these things work.
19: Okay.
17: You know, it's coming out Friday. Man, I mean at midnight, boom, there it is typically. I assume this is how it's going to be here. So on this album, yeah, I'm excited. I'm sincerely excited about this. And I think this album is going to do very well.
19: Sure.
17: He's great. Keith Urban is. He's chosen some great yacht rock songs. And Ambrosia is How Much I Feel is one of those yacht rock songs. Okay.
20: How much I feel. Feel for you, babe.
17: Keith Urban playing one of Nashville's bars recently. He does this from time. I don't know which ones. He just shows up in a lot of these Broadway.
20: I've heard a lot of them do that. They'll just show up somewhere.
17: Man, I'd love to be there for one of these appearances by somebody. But anyway, Keith Urban, playing one of Nashville's bars recently, introduced David Pack, the former lead singer of Ambrosia. So Keith Urban on stage said, hey, here's David Pack from Ambrosia.

0: bitch. It's good stuff.
1: I think it is.
2: Wow, he sounds amazing still.
1: 73 years old. I do not think he is with Ambrosia anymore, but he was there with Keith Urban recently at one of the bars in old Nash, Vegas.
2: Well, how fun.
1: That's going to be good. Okay, Steal Away. These are the songs coming up Friday. Steal Away, Baby Come Back, Magnet and Steel with Little Big Town, On and On. We Go Back, which is a new original song he does with Michael McDonald, who, by the way, appeared at the recent Country Music Fest. He and Keith Urban, and they did this song on stage.
2: Nice.
1: I mean, Michael McDonald's the king of yacht rock. Let's see here. What else? Help Is On Its Way, How Much I Feel, Summer Breeze. Little Gino Vannelli from I Just Want to Stop.
2: Oh, man.
1: And Guitar Man with John Mayer. All right. I'll try to contain my enthusiasm for Friday and not drag it through the whole week. I make no promises, though.
2: Yeah, okay. I was gonna say, it's only Monday, and here we go.
1: But this Friday, it's on like Donkey Kong, boys and girls, all right? All right, quick question for you. Worst weather you've sat through for an event, whether it was by your choice or some type of perhaps a job requirement, storms, downpours, whatever it might have been. What was the event? 865-656-8255. We'll do Tell Me Something Good here in just a moment as well. And those same numbers apply if you want to share some good news with us. We're back on Yarbrough in just a moment on News Talk 98.7.
3: We're watching rain and thunderstorm chances for your Monday. Could see some flooding impacts to the area. As we head overnight, rain will begin to clear out. From the WVLT First Alert Weather Center, I'm meteorologist Megan Dusmall.
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15: This is Halloran. Next episode, let's take a look at the sheriff's race. 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

0: 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Two things here before we get into good news. Red says on the hot minute shot collar option hook, option period, hook it up to the text line and let the listeners shock you as well.
1: Oh, now, wouldn't that be fun?
0: No. No.
1: Here's what just be waiting.
0: Okay, just like we're not going to really set up a shock collar option here. And Jennifer and Robin, when anything that you think I need to move on from, you just go bzz. So I would suggest to the listeners, you just text in shock.
2: Okay. That's fun.
0: If you think I need to move on from something, just send me a shock. And let's see how that goes. I know how it's going to go. It's going to go terribly. Yeah, but let's just do that. Philip says, Bob, saying in a hot minute's okay. Let's see if you guys identify this. Saying in a hot minute's okay. Just don't start saying you can stuff your sorries in a sack, mister.
2: What?
0: Does that ring a bell?
2: No.
0: Robin?
3: Vaguely, but I don't know why.
2: I really wish it did, though, because it sounds really funny.
0: It's Seinfeld.
2: Oh, well, that makes sense.
3: Okay, that's known why. Better, yeah.
2: You can stuff your sorries in a sack, mister.
0: I want to say this is the one that went reverse. Have you seen that episode yet, Jennifer?
2: I don't know if I have or not.
0: I don't know if it's this one. But there's one where they start at the end and then they go in reverse with everything.
3: Yeah.
0: Remember that
2: okay,
0: one?
2: No, I have not gotten there. You, right? I think you I'm would like remember on season it. 5. So.
0: But anyway, you can stuff your sorries in a sack, mister, which means your apology's not accepted.
2: Okay, sounds fun. I can't wait.
0: I know.
2: Wait, does Jerry say it or George?
0: No,
3: it's George, isn't it?
0: I think it is George.
2: Okay.
0: I think.
2: Well, we'll have to find
0: Dang it. All right, good news here. A historic estate in New York's Hudson Valley giving away a dream wedding to the couple with the most touching love story. Pine Brook Manor, built in 1895 on 110 acres of pine forest and ponds, been beautifully restored by its new owners. They're kicking off the venue's reopening with their We Need More Love contest. Energized and engaged couples. I just read engaged as energized. You're invited to share stories through writing and video. Organizers looking for real heartfelt tales of love, resilience, and connection. Submissions so far include high school sweethearts raising kids, couples who battled illnesses together, and those who found love again later in life. The prize includes full use of the scenic property for the ceremony and the reception, along with tables, chairs, on-site help, donated services, including photography, flowers, hair, makeup, coordination. 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Hospice staff granted a dying woman's heartfelt wish recently. She wanted them to find her long-lost brother, and they did. 73-year-old Muriel Bujega had been receiving palliative care for breast cancer. Of course, she felt alone. She lost her husband. Then she asked the team to help her find her brother, Colin, whom she hadn't seen in about 15 years. And one of the nurse specialists said, I'm taking on this challenge. And after months of searching, she did discover Colin right under her own nose. He was one of the volunteers at the hospice's own charity thrift shop. He was
2: oh,
0: there.
2: No way.
0: Yes.
2: Oh, my gosh.
0: They had lost touch, the siblings did, when Colin had to move after his caretaker passed away. The emotional reunion brought tears and hugs. Muriel said she cried on his shoulder and missed him terribly. Staff say the meeting lifted their spirits and have now given her new purpose in her final days.
2: Wow.
0: Right there.
2: Wow.
0: And
2: that's
0: finally,
2: divine intervention, I think.
0: I agree. Yeah, I totally agree. A lucky British retiree turned a simple online slip up into a big payday. He accidentally clicked twice when buying a lottery ticket. So he got the same ticket twice. 65-year-old Alan Taylor thought he was just buying one, but he hit the button twice, and he got two of the same tickets, and then the numbers came in, and he won the weekly Millionaire Street Prize, and he had it twice. Each ticket worth about $450,000.
2: Yes! Way to go!
0: So now he's got right at $900,000. He said, best mistake I ever made. Sure it is. Now he and his wife are planning to travel, spoil their family, and help others as much as they can.
2: That's my favorite, almost one of my favorites ever.
0: Oh, you know, he was like, dang it.
2: I know. And look. Yeah, that's awesome.
0: Now he's like, way to go. All right. Good news brought to you by Central City Heat and Air. 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
0: We love some music here on Yarbrough, and this is a new from the one and only Prince. Turn to Stone?

0: was just thinking the same thing. This is a new release from the estate of Prince.
1: Yeah.
0: Stone is the name of it there. And I was kind of like thinking the same thing. He's got a new album coming out, yes?
1: Yeah, so this song was done in 1995. They're doing like releasing several of these songs August 28th. 10 tracks out August 28th.
0: How do you feel about that? Someone who's passed on and their estate or whomever it is, the record company, I don't know who has control, releasing music that obviously they had ready to go as possible, and now they're releasing.
1: I love it.
0: Do you?
1: Because I feel like it keeps their memory alive maybe just a little longer and gives us something to anticipate. You know, to me, I look at it that way, I guess.

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1: Wow. So, I know. So it'll be kind of interesting to see, to hear the different sounds as he evolved.
2: I was listening to that song you just played there, and I'm like, okay, I think I could get on board with this song. I need to hear it a few times, but I think I could get on board with it, you know? Mm-hmm. You see Garth Brooks might be selling his catalog?
1: I heard that.
3: It begins with a B.
1: Well, doesn't that mean I get to enjoy him on Spotify because he's not on there?
2: Let me tell you what. And whoever might purchase it, what are we looking at? $2 billion?
3: Yeah, it was. Ooh. It wasn't million. It was billion.
2: Yeah.
3: So
2: with a B, as Robin said, he's not. I think he's on. Is he on Amazon streaming? He's on one streaming service. He tried his own streaming thing, and that didn't really work out that well. But he's not on Spotify or any of the other things there. And whoever buys it, you better know they're going to put it out there to stream to start recouping that investment.
1: Right.
2: But that's a heck of a catalog.
1: Mm-hmm. That's going to be interesting.
2: $2 billion.
1: I hope he does.
2: Jay says, as far as the stuff your sorry's in a sack, mister, it's George. They went to the wedding in India, which is the reverse episode.
3: That's right. Yes,
1: okay,
3: yes,
1: I've
3: yes.
1: not seen that yet.
3: Yes.
1: No spoilers. It's only been like 20
3: that's
1: years.
3: That's a good one.
2: No, I'm not. Yeah, it is a good one. It's creative. It's clever. There's a lot of great scenes, a lot of great one-liners, and then you stuff your sorries in a sack. That's funny, man. That is George. Okay, quick question. Worst weather you've sat through for an event? Let's see here. Jason got 3 tickets to Ozfest, Florida, 2003. They went all the way to the all-day show. The main stage concerts were playing. It poured heavy rain for a solid hour, but the show went on. We were on the lawn, got in the pit, which is at this point was a mud pit. Mm. And chaos as people were slinging mud and sod clods across the field at each other. A fantastic time. Yeah, I get it, man. I get it. Jay went to a Florida-Tennessee football game in the early 90s. Absolutely a downpour. Heavy rain the entire game. Absolutely miserable. Do you know your worst weather event that you sat through, whether it's on purpose or not, Jennifer?
1: Yes. So I actually have 2. I'm going to share this one with you because it just popped into my head and it was way more fun. So back in the olden days when I used to go caving, you know, and you're getting head to toe mud and you're crawling around in caves and all that, we went to this big event called Tag, and it was a big party. People came from everywhere, and you'd go caving and then you'd party. But it rained and rained and rained, and there was just so much mud everywhere. The campground was like a big mud bog. Well, people just had the time of their lives, and I did too. I was much younger and had a great time, and I remember seeing somebody jet skiing behind a car, a truck, and they had the rope with the handle that you hang on to, right? Yeah. On the back, and the dude was like hanging on to it, and he was sliding through the mud.
2: Well, that sounds safe.
1: It was really funny. And then they were jumping in these mud pits and stuff like that, just having a blast.
2: You know, and it only takes one person. That one person to do whatever it is, and then everybody's on board with it.
1: I never did jump in the big mud pit, but I mean, I was just as muddy as everybody else.
2: You were covered.
1: Yeah.
2: Yeah.
1: I mean, we'd been caving too, so it was sort of like, okay.
2: The caves didn't flood? I know.
1: We were out of them by then. Everybody knew the rain was coming. Everybody got out.
2: You were well
1: aware. We were all back at the campground. Yeah. Yes.
2: Robin, do you recall any event you sat through some very, very inclement weather? On purpose or not?
3: Sadly, I don't remember who was in concert, but Starwood Amphitheater in Nashville. Part of it was covered, part of it was lawn seating. Fortunately, I did have covered seating, but it was raining so hard, it was blowing under the covered seating, and they didn't stop it. But, I mean, I stayed. If I'd been on the lawn, I probably would have been out.
2: Rest in peace, Starwood.
3: Mm-hmm. I miss Starwood.
2: I do too, man. It's a great venue. Saw a couple of cons. Drove up from Mississippi to see some concerts there back in the day. Yeah. That was a great venue, man. I do miss it. All right, myself, 2002, Florida versus Tennessee at Neyland Stadium. It started raining probably, I don't know, 5 or 6 in the morning and just downpoured all day, including during the game.

0: I think it was a 3:30 kickoff. And the only time it let up at least a little bit was halftime when the band was playing.
1: There you go.
0: But otherwise, it was miserable. The Gators won that day, made it more miserable. One other time, I went to the Egg Bowl, Mississippi State and Ole Miss in Oxford. And if the temperature was out of the teens, I'd be shocked. And it was sleeting. And it's a long story, but your boy here ended up with only one of his gloves. I looked like Michael Jackson sitting there watching with one glove on one hand. Miserable Aww. That day. Ricardo, what do you got for us, buddy? Good morning.
2: Buenos dias, Senor Bob.
0: Hey, buddy.
2: So, couple things. I'm the crazy weatherman. I've got a couple of them. I worked for Wilson Sporting Goods all through high school up in Chicago, so I got to go to all the Bears games and all that. So I was actually at the Ice Bowl. I was 15 years old, so I couldn't tell you the date, but I know it was 1983 because I was 15 years old. It was when we had the Ice Bowl versus the Packers, and it was just absolutely one of the coldest days ever. It was unbelievable. The other one, 1988, because I was 20, was the Fog Bowl. And I didn't get to see that event because it was the Fog Bowl.
0: Right? I remember then, that on TV. Sure. What it was?
2: It was even worse there.
0: Who was that between? Was Dallas part of that?
2: I think it was. But it might have been the Packers again.
0: I think it might. Yeah.
2: But maybe it was the Eagles. You know, it seems like it was the Eagles. Cause I remember,
0: yeah,
2: I
0: remember Chicago, you know, versus Philadelphia.
2: Guaranteeing it was the Eagles,
0: yep.
2: Because their fans were so. They're like, oh, this fog sucks. I'm like, well, you know what? At least if you had it in Philly, you wouldn't be able to see your crappy town. I almost just swore. You wouldn't be able to see your crappy town. You guys should welcome the fog. You
0: know? Yeah, Chicago versus
2: you're living in.
0: Chicago versus yeah. Philadelphia in '88, and it was in Chicago, the Fog Bowl. That's it.
2: Yeah. That's at 20 years old when you can mark the date, the kind of age when you realize something that Philadelphia is not the city of brotherly love.
0: Yeah, that's cool you were there for that. That's awesome.
2: But I got one other one. This is kind of brings it full circle. So ironically, they had this event called Country Thunder here at Bristol, right? And they had it for a couple years, and they called it Country Thunder because it had thunderstormed every single time. They should have called it Country Sunshine, and we might have had better luck.
0: Right.
2: But the Morgan Wallen show, dude, I'm telling you what, it was a torrential downpour. And you could tell he hadn't made it yet. You know how?
0: Nobody stayed.
2: Because he still played.
0: Oh, he's still playing. that may be another reason. Yeah. Hey, Ricardo.
2: Yes, I made it. Nah, I ain't going out there. Get struck by lightning. Get my piano. Are you crazy? I'm Morgan Wallen,
0: that's
2: man.
0: That's good, dude.
2: Hey, real quick, I'll end with this. Got a great guy here, Dwayne Morris, here in Tri-Cities. He plays with a local musician. In fact, this will throw you back, Bob. I knew him before I knew my wife that he went to high school with here in Churchill. Hmm. I knew him from Judy's. How about that?
0: Judy's but right off Middlebrook Pike. Is that the way it was?
2: Boom, you know it.
0: Oh,
2: so how about that back in the day?
0: That is back in the day,
2: I love playing pool. That was the best place to play pool in Knoxville. I'm telling you, if you don't know, then you didn't know. But he'd play in there all the time with this guy named Richie. They were great. But anyways, he has a theory that Morgan Wallen uses AI to write a lot of his songs because he just writes too much music, but it's too good. What do you think about that?
0: Huh. I think Morgan Wallen's... I think Morgan Wallen's got a lot of Nashville songwriters, you know, begging him to look at their lyrics.
2: That's right.
0: I think that probably has more to do with it than AI.
2: Yeah, one of them's named Gronk.
0: Okay, Ricardo, appreciate you, buddy. Have a good one, man. Hey, Billy, good morning. Welcome into Yarbrough.
3: Hey, how you doing?
0: We're doing great, buddy. How are you?
3: 10-4. I'm doing just wonderful. Back in the late 70s, Black Oak, Arkansas, Grinder Switch and 38 Spencer. And is that at Chilhowee Park?
0: Ooh.
3: And is that at the open amphitheater they had out there? I don't know if they still got it or not. But
0: well, what was the weather? What was going on?
3: It was opposite of what y'all are talking about. It was an all-day festival, and it was 101 degrees.
0: With humidity, in probably about 101%, I would guess.
3: Right. In the sun, and me and my girlfriend both, we got so sunburned. All she had was a halter top and shorts, and I was wearing shorts. And I mean, we got roasted.
0: I bet
3: but
0: you
3: it was
0: did,
3: a good
0: man.
3: Time. But it was a good time anyway.
0: Hey, Billy, thank you, buddy. I appreciate your phone call today. Diamond Rio concert in Knoxville sat through thunderstorms at the fair, says Chris. Worst game weather for Sean, West Virginia, Miami. Temperature in the high teens, a light snow. Worst work weather, he says, I've experienced it all from below zero to 102, snow to thunderstorms. All right, so the whole Morgan Wallen thing that Ricardo referenced happened on Saturday in Pittsburgh. He canceled his show because of weather, and then nothing happened with the weather. So a lot of folks are upset. He's issued a statement. We'll play it for you on Audio Brunch when we get back on Yarbrough and News Talk 98.7.
1: We're continuing to track rain chances for your Monday and some thunderstorm activity in the afternoon. That could come with some downpours in the forecast at times, meaning there is a chance for flooding across eastern Tennessee. We'll continue to see those rain chances as we're heading into your Tuesday. Temperatures will range in the upper 70s and low 80s. From WVLT First Alert Weather Center, I'm meteorologist Megan Desmond.
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14: Have you ever noticed that you mostly breathe through one nostril at a time? Even when you're not sick, even when your allergies aren't bothering you, the body actually switches the dominant nostril as frequently as every 2 hours while we're awake. That's according to Adam Taylor, an anatomy professor at Lancaster University in the UK. This alternating cycle is automatic. It's regulated subconsciously by the hypothalamus in the brain, he said. Your body does this to give each nostril a chance to rest and repair so they don't get too dried out, which could make it easier for pathogens and inflammation to cause damage. Now, Taylor also said studies suggest the left nostril may be more dominant, and when the right nostril is dominant, the body is in a more alert or even stressed state. Who knew? Pretty fascinating stuff. I'm Dr. Sanjay Gupta, helping you live a better life.
9: He's got ties. He's got socks. Give him a gift that really rocks. Treat your dad to a $5,000 basement barbecue or backyard upgrade. Pop gets to pick. 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

0: going back to her roots just a little bit, wouldn't you say? Yeah.
1: It's a cute little song.
0: Well, it's on the soundtrack for Toy Story 5, which is coming up. When does that open up?
2: I don't know, but I'm going to go see it. I don't care if my son's 16. I'm going anyway. Yeah.
0: Let's see here. Toy Story 5 release date is June 19th.
2: Oh, wow. That's coming out faster than I thought it was.
0: Coming up.
2: I'm going.
0: I may try to wrangle both of my daughters, who are 20 and 22. And all of us, hopefully I can get Carrie involved in that, and all of us go see it together.
2: I think, you know, the Toy Story movies really are timeless. I mean, my boy grew up with it, but I would have watched them whether he was with me or not. I loved them.
0: Yes. Now, we have, of course, seen all the Toy Story movies, and we saw many of them in the theater. And if I get this crew together to go see the new Toy Story 5, I will probably be a blubbering idiot.
2: You're going to have to bring the Kleenex. Aww. That'll be so great. Those are great moments.
0: They are. And I just hope the new Toy Story movie doesn't suck. Because I got high expectations.
2: Well, let's think. I haven't hated any of them. I've liked them all in their own way.
0: 4 was borderline.
2: Right.
0: 1 was good.
2: Dislike it.
0: 2 was better. 3 was better. Mm-hmm. 4,
2: 5 will rally.
0: I hope.
2: I mean, Taylor's, she's not going to put her song and her name behind something that's not great.
0: That's a good point.
2: I think.
0: June 19th, it's coming up. Country superstar, East Tennessee native Morgan Wallen canceled his second sold-out concert at Pittsburgh's Acrisure Stadium Saturday night, hours before showtime. That's when the news came out. The threat of severe weather is the reason cited, a decision that left thousands of fans you know, frustrated, angry. Many had traveled long distances. They had booked hotel rooms. They'll get their ticket costs back. Mm-hmm. They won't get all that other stuff back, though. So it's going to cost them. So a late night video posted after the cancellation, Morgan Wallen addressing the backlash directly. Here is today's audio brunch.
3: All right, y'all. So this morning, my team walked on my bus, told me that they had been consulting with local officials and that I should cancel my show in Pittsburgh tonight. And I said, why? They said that there was going to be strong winds in the area. And I said, okay. So that's what I did. And that was the information I had in the moment. And I trusted my team. I understand that that wind and whatever else hasn't gotten to Pittsburgh yet. I know it has touched some of Pennsylvania, so my heart goes out to all those affected by it. But the truth of the matter is, I have a large stage that in those conditions could become fatal to a lot of folks around it. So I did the best I could with the information I had in that moment. I've been seeing a lot of nonsense about me that is simply not true. And I just wanted to clear the air. I think my true fans know that that's not how I operate in general, but I had to say it. Y'all take care.
0: All right. Morgan Wallen, after a cancellation of his second show in Pittsburgh Saturday night, a lot of people upset. The nonsense he's talking about, he said, I see a lot of nonsense out there. It's not true. A lot of folks are saying, yeah, he went out partying. He couldn't perform. He was hungover.
2: Oh, man.
0: If Morgan Wallen's out there partying, you're going to see a video of that somewhere. Yeah. Yeah.
2: It must be really hard to be in a position like that and constantly have people judging you.
0: Coming at
2: you.
0: Yeah.
2: Especially spreading false stuff.
0: Well, like,
2: come on, folks.
0: Now, he's earned a little bit of this.
2: Absolutely. Absolutely. People are quick to judge, though.
0: Throwing chairs off bar tops and, you know.
4: At cops.
0: Like, yeah. Yes. So, safety fears over strong winds and severe storms that could endanger his big stage set up, the crew, the audience, safety for my fans and the crew, the highest priority, he stated. And some rain and wind did pass through there earlier in the day. The worst of the predicted storms, though, stayed south of Pittsburgh, leaving that area with much calmer conditions by evening. Now, I can't help but think back to August of 2011 as organizers at the Indiana State Fair faced similar severe weather warnings all day long, severe thunderstorms, high winds in the forecast. They held a meeting. Officials decided to push forward with the Sugarland concert. Remember this?
2: I do.
0: Yeah.
4: Now that you say this, yes.
0: It's terrible. Once the show started, severe weather started slamming their stage there. It collapsed onto the crowd. 7 people died in that. Dozens more were injured. Both situations, I think, highlight the impossible. Damned if you do, damned if you don't for an outdoor concert when severe weather's a possibility. You cancel it, you face angry fans and a financial fallout. You move forward. Perhaps you're risking lives now if the forecast is not accurate. And in the case of Saturday night in Pittsburgh, maybe the better play would have been to wait a few hours and see what happens. Get closer to concert time. Stay in touch with your fans through social media. Let it all play out. And as much as we want the weather forecast to always be spot on, it never is. Right. Or it may not be. It may not be. Yeah, I don't know. I think you have to make the call at some point. Maybe they could have waited a little later. I'm not totally against, though, letting fans know as soon as possible. Maybe you're driving in from an hour and a half away. Right. And you get that word and you shut it down. You say, well, we're just not going to go. I don't know what the ultimate answer is. You got to do what feels right in the moment. And that's what they did and canceled that show on Saturday night.
2: That is tough. That's tough all the way around.
0: Like it is.
2: Said. My goodness.
0: There's no right answer in the moment. We've got the beauty of hindsight right now. And we know that nothing happened
1: Monday
0: in Pittsburgh.
1: Monday quarterbacks.
0: Monday morning quarterbacking. That's it. So, all right, folks, 865-656-8255. Back on Yarbrough after Robin's news.
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16: A better life with Dr. Sanjay Gupta.
17: People have started using AI for all sorts of things, but I cannot think of an area where the stakes are higher than your health. First of all, I'll tell you this. I know doctors who have cracked some seemingly impossible cases with the help of AI, so it can be a powerful tool. But AI can also hallucinate, provide bad advice, and be just as confident when it does that. If you do decide to plug any personal medical information into one of these chatbots, you should know that while the companies that created them have robust privacy protections in place, they are not bound by HIPAA, like your healthcare provider is. Whatever the advice presented to you, take it with a degree of healthy skepticism. Always get a second opinion. And remember, if you ever experience concerning symptoms, skip the AI consult and head straight to the ER. I'm Dr. Sanjay Gupta, helping you live a better life.
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1: Good morning. It is 11 o'clock. Temperatures at 76 degrees. That feels like temperature at 84. I'm Robin Jaffe for News Talk 98.7 WOKI. Do have a single vehicle crash we need to tell you about. It's Interstate 75 northbound in Campbell County. It's near mile marker 141. That is near the Howard Baker Highway exit. You have the right lane and right shoulder blocked in that area. Once again, Interstate 75 northbound in Campbell County, near mile marker 141. A single vehicle crash has the right lane and right shoulder blocked. Traffic is backing up for several miles, and we've got unconfirmed word that that accident is clearing up, but there is still a backup in the area. A suspect is charged after a deadly hit and run in Knox County. Investigators say a motorcycle and car crashed Thursday night at Bob Kirby and Dutchtown Roads. The rider did later die at the hospital. Deputies say 19-year-old Anderson Escobar admitted he left the scene because he was afraid. He now faces multiple charges, including leaving the scene of a deadly crash. A teenager in custody after a stolen vehicle chase in Oak Ridge. Police say a 17-year-old led officers on a pursuit early yesterday after a Hyundai was reported stolen. Spike strips were used, but that driver kept going on damaged tires before crashing into a sign on Oak Ridge Turnpike. The teen was taken into custody, now facing charges from multiple agencies. Traffic is back open on I-75 in Hamilton County after a fiery crash involving a trailer loaded with fireworks. Crews say that trailer caught fire near the Ottawa exit, triggering multiple explosions, shutting down the northbound lanes for hours over the weekend. No injuries were reported, and investigators say cleanup and repairs continued overnight before traffic fully reopened. Republicans on the House Oversight Committee drop a bombshell report. They're claiming Minnesota's top Democrats knew about rampant fraud and punished whistleblowers who tried to stop it.
6: Governor Tim Walz and Attorney General Keith Ellison were aware of widespread fraud but failed to stop it. Those allegations in an over 200-page report that also claims the Minnesota Department of Human Services retaliated against whistleblowers, including Democrats, using the help of outside private investigators and law firms, intimidation and surveillance tactics, allowing taxpayer dollars to flow to fraudsters. And while both Walz and Ellison have defended their actions, the fallout of the fraud led the governor to drop out of his re-election bid this year. Jeff Manasso, Fox News.
1: A federal lawsuit aims to stop next week's UFC fights on the White House South Lawn.
11: The Public Integrity Project filed a lawsuit over the weekend on behalf of two Virginia residents who argue the UFC fight card Sunday night at the White House violates National Park Service regulations and rules prohibiting sporting events on federal parkland. President Trump announced the event several months ago as part of the celebration centered around the 250th anniversary of the nation's founding. Sunday is also President Trump's 80th birthday. A White House spokesperson calls the lawsuit obstruction, baseless and dilatory, and says the UFC event is no different than various other White House-hosted events on the South Lawn and the National Mall. Jared Halpern, Fox News.
1: A waterline break on Tulsa Road in Oak Ridge has been repaired. Customers could still see some discoloration in their water. You're advised to run cold water until it clears, and crews expect conditions to continue improving as flushing continues. Currently, cloudy skies here in Knox, so we do have that flash flood watch in effect through about 9 o'clock tonight. That covers most of East Tennessee. The Yarbrough Show will continue in a moment. I'm Robin Jaffe on your station for news and talk in East Tennessee. 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
19: Rain chances are on the forecast for your Monday. Could see some heavy downpours and some of the thunderstorms causing flood risks to East Tennessee. High temperatures will be warming into a range of the mid to upper 70s and low 80s. We'll continue to see that rain chance on your Tuesday. More flooding impacts possible. From the WVLT First Alert Weather Center, I'm meteorologist Megan Desmall.
20: How did I lose weight? 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I did. 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
3: Ladies and gentlemen, may I now present a cultured, sophisticated man about town. Hit it.
0: Well, we're talking weather on Yarbrough today. Morgan Wallen canceling a show in Pittsburgh over the weekend. A lot of folks been out of shape about that. We've got potential flooding here in East Tennessee today. And radar showing right now, anyway, the scattered rain and at times some heavy rains over in the Cookeville area all the way down to Chattanooga. And all this is moving off to the east and northeast. So we'll see. We got flood watches, and those are in effect for the next several hours. So just keep that in mind. Worst weather you've sat through for an event. All right. And a lot of sporting events. I think this is what mostly we're going to be discussing here. Bristol Motor Speedway, one of the Busch races there. I don't know when this was, but, and this listener didn't identify himself, but says it was a snowstorm there for the Busch race, as snow was accumulating on race cars, red flagged the race. Kenny Wallace got out, threw a snowball into the stands.
2: That would have been a spring race then, probably April.
0: Yeah. Okay. Yeah, I would imagine so. The other one's what, in August?
2: Yeah.
0: Worst weather I've ever worked in, Illinois on the railroad, 0 degrees with a 40-mile-per-hour wind. I'm not doing that.
2: Ow.
0: Easy for me to say I'm not doing it, right? Right. Mike says, I was 13 years old. Dad took me to the Ice Bowl Packers game against the Cowboys. Coldest I've ever been. I mean, that's legendary, known as the Ice Bowl. So,
2: Oh, thanks.
0: He said he got a hot chocolate when they got to the stadium. By the time they got to their seats, the hot chocolate was frozen.
2: Wow. That's really cold. That gives you perspective on how cold
0: it was. I've seen the video, man. I don't need that.
2: Wow.
0: Left a crafts fair in Indianapolis last night, pouring rain when we were packing up. Soon as shut my trunk, the rain stopped, drove 5 hours back home, wet socks and wet underwear.
2: Oh, that's miserable.
0: It is. And Gil says, Tucson, Arizona, Fleetwood Mac, 125 at a football stadium, 125 degrees.
2: Gross.
0: Yeah. Wes, Jimmy Buffett concert, Chattanooga, had seats in the infield there at the Lookout Stadium in front of the stage, a downpour. By that point, the infield was a complete mud hole with his wife, his mother, his sister, and her husband decided not to let our ladies sit in the mud, so went under covered seats way back in the stands, another downpour. Concert went on, but we drank a bunch of beer to have a blast. Didn't we?
2: Make the most of the situation, right?
0: You adjust. Hey, both of my daughters were at that Taylor Swift concert in Nashville 3 years ago. Remember this?
2: Oh, it poured rain, didn't it?
0: It poured. It was lightning and thunderstorms. Taylor Swift just did away with all the opening acts. They couldn't be in the stadium. Mm-hmm. All the fans were in the concourse of that beautiful Nissan Stadium.
2: Okay.
0: Sarcasm alert there, folks. And everybody's under there. Everybody's wet. Everybody's grumpy. Everybody's not having a good time. Now, I wasn't there, thankfully.
2: I'm glad you're not. That's not the one you went to. I'm glad.
0: Because here's a news flash. I wouldn't have been there. I'll see you later. But they were, and they stuck it out. And I think about 10 o'clock, once the severe weather moved out, about 10 o'clock is when they got back in and fired up the show. And it went to, she played every note, went to 1:30 in the morning, which is 2:30 here. So they hit the road coming back. I think they got in about 5 o'clock the next morning. But see, I think that's what the difference is. Not railing on Morgan Wallen, but I think that's what the difference is here with a Taylor Swift and a Morgan Wallen. By the way, the rain shows for Taylor Swift are a thing. They are considered to be, you're a chosen one if you experience a Taylor Swift rain show.
2: It's a good way to look at it.
0: That's how they do. I mean, they really embrace it. She made it happen. She found a way to make it happen. All right, let's just let the severe weather get out of here. And then let's go do our show, even if it starts at 10 o'clock. Whereas early in the day, with the threat of severe weather, they just said adios.
2: Like maybe if they had just held on.
0: Maybe so.
2: I know they said something about that stage setup, too. I don't know if they already had it set. I'm sure they did.
0: Yeah, I don't know what they have to set. Maybe they have to do, you know, raise some of the towers or something.
2: It was because there was Friday and Saturday night.
0: Yeah. Oh, yeah. It was there.
2: So they would have had to have that.
0: It was there.
2: That's tough. I've been in a position where I've had to cancel a show, too, because of weather. And then I've been in a situation where I didn't cancel a show because of weather.
0: The one you can't. Both of those. How did you navigate it?
2: It's so hard when you're doing something like that because there's so many moving parts and pieces. And I'll guarantee you, as the promoter, your job becomes extremely hard because of all of the back end stuff that people don't think about, right? That has to be done.
0: Yeah, you don't just postpone it a day or two. You got all kinds of things going on. But how?
2: Right.
0: So you did what?
2: So one of them was Chocolate Fest, and we got all that snow, right? Mm-hmm. All that snow, and everybody screaming at us, you should have canceled it. Well, it was fresh food. What were we supposed to do? It's not like you can postpone it for a month,
0: yeah.
2: You know? That kind of thing. So that was a tricky decision. And even as I was driving in through the treacherous roads and stuff, I was like, oh my gosh, did we do the right thing? You know, what should you do? But we did the best thing we could, but it's tough.
0: How was the turnout?
2: People actually more showed up than we expected, but we rolled a ton of tickets over to next year to make it good. Mm. We're going to make it good. Mm-hmm. But all those people that made all that chocolate and stuff, that's a tough thing.
0: Did your vendors show up?
2: Yeah, vendors came. Well, most of them. There's a few that didn't. I ain't getting out in this. You're crazy. I don't care how much chocolate I just made. They're like, I'm not going. You know, and that's your decision you have to make, right? You're never going to make something like that mandatory. But then we had a bluegrass festival. It was supposed to be May 30th, and we had all that rain.
0: Like this past, this recently.
2: And so it had rained that whole week the week before, and then there was the rain every day, and that's what got us. And so back and forth. What do we do? Finally, we canceled it, and then Friday before the festival was beautiful sunshine. I was like, argh! It rained all that night and into the morning to Saturday.
0: So you made the right call.
2: We made the right call. Yeah, but you think about that. Are you going to have people come out to this thing and have a miserable time and never want to come back? I'd rather just. So it's September 12th now. Yeah, we moved it.
0: God, there's no right wrong answer for the most part. Yeah, I don't. You had some. You had some data to go by, and it says, hey, it hasn't quit raining all week long, so let's try to push this on. All right, a few more of your text messages here, and we'll move on in a second. 865-656-8255. Couple of things I still want to get into before the hour is up. This small town in Missouri, how they managed to get there, I'm not saying this is a positive way to do this either, but they managed to... Not even sure. I don't even know you can say it was on purpose, but more than they had 125% voter increase from one election to the next. And maybe this is what it takes to get us to get out to the polls here. I know in Knox County, Knoxville, we're typically, if it's a non-presidential year, typically somewhere between 10, 15, 20% of registered voters. Man, that's not good. And it could lead to some things that you really don't want in your community, which is why we're seeing Festus Missouri stepping up here. So anyway, we'll do that and get back here in a moment. 865-656-8255. Yarbrough on News Talk 98.7.
19: We're watching rain and thunderstorm chances for your Monday. Could see some flooding impacts to the area. As we head overnight, rain will begin to clear out. From the WVLT First Alert Weather Center, I'm meteorologist Megan Dusmull.
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20: How did I lose weight? 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

0: I apologize to you. You were telling me all about this song and the project around it, and I did not comprehend or consume one word that you said, and I apologize.
1: No, it's okay. I was really kind of surprised to see this. It's called Night Blooms, and it's got Jeff Goldblum featuring Ariana Grande, Cynthia Erivo, and this is Scarlett Johansson.
0: Oh, Scarlett. She's got a good voice.
1: I remember she sang, but I sort of forgot about it. Anyway, the whole album is a lot of covers of some of these classic jazz swing songs. It's a lot of fun.
0: Does Goldblum sing on it?
1: Yes, he does. Uh-huh. I always see him and I think of Jurassic Park, but he has this entire other career.
0: We're all in the same boat. You see Jeff Goldblum, you think of Jurassic Park and all of his.
1: And most recently, of course, he was in the Wizard of the Wicked soundtrack as the wizard. So he was singing in that too.
0: Oh, cool.
1: So,
0: yeah. Night Blooms is the name. Night of it. Blooms. I did comprehend a little bit that time.
1: Yeah.
0: Buddy Margaret says, worst weather event she sat through, Def Leppard in Cincinnati, under a pavilion, but raining sideways and lightning.
1: Oh, man.
0: Surprised they let that go on with lightning.
1: A lot of times they'll stop it. They will not
0: do it. Lightning is the game changer.
1: Mm-hmm.
0: She says, the money in my wallet was soaked. That's...
1: That explains how wet she probably was from head to toe. Bless her heart.
0: Phone soaked as well. I remember being at the Tennessee LSU football game. I don't know when it was, 7, 8, 9, 10 years ago. And right after the second half, right at halftime, you check your phone's radar and you're like, oh, this is about to hammer down here. And I'm surprised they didn't delay the kickoff for like 10 minutes. It was just going to blow through and that was going to be the end of it. And we were under the upper level, way under there. And then that rain came. You couldn't even see the ball on kickoff. You really couldn't see it. And the rain, I thought we would be safe. The rain blew sideways, and we were just pelted.
1: That's miserable.
0: It is. But we choose to sit there.
1: Yeah.
0: Gentry says, saw Redskins play at Pittsburgh's Heinz Field during Hurricane Sandy. Yikes. George, Oregon, Tennessee game, a giant storm came through, kind of like the LSU game. Bill wants to know who in their right minds watching a concert in 125-degree heat. I don't disagree with you.
1: Yeah.
0: Joe, Bruce Springsteen, 1985, Mile High Stadium, snowstorm. Wish I had that money back. Jay does pictures and videos for dealerships to post online, get their inventory online. He says he worked in 11 below temperatures one day, did 5 cars. The dealership never even thanked me for showing up, and I went straight home. I hope they paid you. And then Richard, of course, I knew someone would take a shot, and I guess in hindsight, I should have known it'd be you, Richard. A Swifty would know what the best standards are for a Taylor Swift concert. Well, Nanny Nanny Boo Boo. You guys think you're so cute coming at me with your Swifty comments. You do. Bring them. I have Swifty comment repellent on, and I wear it every day just for moments like this. Okay, we as citizens could learn a lot from what is playing out in Festus, Missouri. Not Festivus. Another Seinfeld reference.
1: That's right. Festivus for the rest of us.
0: That's right. Good. You've seen that episode.
1: Yes, I have.
0: Okay. That's a good one. But Festus, Missouri, population about 14,000, something unusual just happened there. Last month, the city council quietly approved a $6 billion artificial intelligence data center for that area. I mean, that's a huge economic impact, to say the least. $6 billion AI data center. Until you know it's a data center, an AI data center, that's problematic. Residents say they were largely left out of this conversation, claiming that important meetings took place behind closed doors. That's a problem. Mm-mm. Key documents were released too late. That's a problem. And the questions about water use, power demands, traffic, and noise all went unanswered. These AI data centers, man, they suck up a lot of resources in a community. that $6 billion investment, man, I guess it was too much for them to look away from. 1 week after the council approved the AI center, the town held its regular election. Now it's time to pay up if you were part of this council. The results were big time dramatic. Voter turnout exploded by 129% compared to the previous election last April. Every single council member who supported the project and was up for re-election lost in a landslide.
1: Whoa. Oh, my gosh.
0: They made their voices heard at the ballot box.
1: Yeah, they sure did.
0: Every single council member who had supported the project and was up for re-election lost in a landslide. In one of the races, a 70-year-old first-time candidate beat an 8-year incumbent by 40 percentage points.
1: Oh, my goodness.
0: Get out! That's the message. But the story doesn't end there, folks. Only half of the council was on the ballot that day, and the other members who voted for the data center but were not up for re-election, they're now facing recall petitions.
1: Dang, these folks are...
0: They're mad.
1: Yeah.
0: A recall drive is also circulating to remove the mayor.
1: Bet you wish you'd release that stuff now, don't you?
0: Opponents have already filed lawsuits against the city, arguing the approval process has violated open government rules. Citizens didn't want the AI center. Council approved it anyway, and now they're facing the consequences. Aren't you elected to do what your constituents want you to do?
1: Right.
0: I think so. So the surge in voter participation in good old Festus, Missouri, raises a bigger question for me. Is anger the only thing that will get people to show up and vote?
1: It's a valid point.
0: Right.
1: Yeah. Like, do people have to get, and then are they putting people into office that don't know what they're doing, too? I mean, I don't know. That's a whole nother case.
0: Yeah, it is. Wow. But, I mean, we're struggling to find ways, and I, you know, certainly don't want commission or council or any form of government doing things that just piss off everybody to the point that drives them to the poll. But I think that's the only thing that really does drive voter turnout is anger.
1: Passionate about something.
0: Yeah. And in this case, I don't know if it can be undone. It may be too late. Maybe the $6 billion artificial intelligence data center is still going to find its way into this community. Maybe the contracts have been, I don't know. We shall see, but I don't know. In most local elections, turnout's painfully low, sometimes, and most times here, under 20%. But when you feel your voice was ignored on a massive project that's not only could reshape your town and your community, that's going to get you to the polls. It may be too late, though. If you believe local government isn't listening to you, then you're going to find a way to try to make yourselves heard. And in this case, it's at the ballot box, and it's through the recalls and the legal action. I wonder what issues here in East Tennessee, and it's going to differ from city to city and county to county and town to town, community to community. But what are those issues that would make your own community finally wake up and turn out? Infestus took about a $6 billion data center in a sense that the process was rigged against them, and anger seems to be the trick, apparently. I sure hope it doesn't have to get to the point of anger to get us to get out and vote, folks. That's a big thing that we have the right and the ability to do. Now, East Tennessee is seeing some early moves towards some of these AI data centers, but many residents and many local leaders, thankfully, are approaching them with caution or, in many cases, with outright resistance. So the biggest push is coming from the federal government. In late 2025, late last year, the U.S. Department of Energy issued a request for proposals to build one of these AI data centers on federal land at the Oak Ridge Reservation. Two sites are now under consideration, one at the East Tennessee Technology Park, another near Oak Ridge National Lab. Private companies would finance these, would build them, and operate the facilities, possibly paired with new energy generation. Now, in Chattanooga, the commissioners in Hamilton County there advanced plans to redevelop the old county jail into a film, music, and tech complex that includes secure AI data storage. And that project is drawing some strong local pushback, including petitions and public rallies. Knox County, nearby communities focusing on new regulations rather than welcoming these big projects with open arms. Leaders are currently drafting rules to limit where these data centers can be built. And they're building, rather requiring rules for special permits, protecting the power grid, and protecting farmland. So here's the reason why many of these facilities, or a few reasons, why they're so unattractive to many locals. I mean, in Festus, Missouri, $6 billion investment is normally a good thing. But these AI data centers are massive power hogs. One facility can use as much electricity as a small city. They also consume enormous amounts of water for cooling. And from what I've read, this is fresh water. This is not recycled water that can't really be used for anything else. Sometimes millions of gallons a day are needed. Backup generators, cooling systems create constant noise, and this is a big deal for a lot of neighborhoods. The constant hum that you hear 24/7. Residents are worried about higher electric bills for everyone, the strain on the water supplies, the increased traffic, and very few permanent local jobs once the construction comes to an end. And I think like these backlashes we're seeing in Festus, Missouri, East Tennesseans are now asking what the economic promises are and are they worth the impact on daily life. Local governments trying to get ahead of the issue before any of these proposals arrive. And I think the debate is just beginning. But folks, get out and vote. Understand who your candidates are and what they support and make sure they align with the same things that you support. Don't let anger be the thing to get you to the polls. Just go do it. All right, 865-656-8255. We're back on Yarbrough in just a moment.
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0: Alright, this is New Foreigner. Woo! Is this In the Eye of the Storm, Jennifer? Is that the name of the album this is from?
16: I can't fight it, there's nobody home.
1: I am sorry, I am trying to find the information on this thing.
0: I believe it is.
1: It's just a Soul Doctor EP. Oh, I like it.
0: Ha! Huh. Need to find out something about that. Yeah, that's definitely something Soul Doctor.
1: Three new releases, so they've got the extended play, Soul Doctor, Prisoner of Love, with Heaven on Our Side, three new ones.
16: I've been kicking
1: I can't know everything. I'd like to believe that I do, but I don't.
0: I'm so confused about looking up information about this.
1: Yeah, it's not readily available like most of the stuff is when you go to look. It's like you got to dig a little harder.
0: All right, so in my efforts to learn more about this foreigner stuff here, it looks like there's a new Feels Like the First Time recording that came out April 17th.
1: Okay.
0: And also that Foreigner co-founder Lou Gramm has a new solo album. Do you see anything about the new Feels Like the First Time?
1: I'm trying to find their actual website and can't find it.
0: Are you on Spotify?
1: I am on Spotify. Yeah, let me look it up under Foreigner. This is live radio at its best.
0: Well, we're just kind of messing around here. And while we're waiting, I'll read some of your text messages here. Let me know when you find out something.
1: I will.
0: Keela says, maybe, just maybe, civics need to be taught in school early. Are we away from civics in school? Civics are you telling me that civics aren't taught in schools? Let me see. Are civics still taught in school? That popped right up. Civics and government still taught in schools, though what is taught and how much of it is required varies heavily depending on where you live. Nearly all states require some form of civic instruction. Why is it nearly all states? Why? Who's out? There's no single national standard. The depth of the curriculum depends on your local state policies. Yeah, I don't know. Why is it just nearly all? Anyway, Keela says, maybe civics need to be taught in school early. Citizenship participation should require voting.

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1: Be allowed to make decisions for themselves, right or wrong, freedom first, always. Well, you can probably trace, and I'll take your word for that, Sean, about when lightning delays in major sports started hitting. Probably trace that back to when lawsuits started happening, too. You can't have a stadium full of people sitting out in a lightning storm. You can't have your players sitting out on the field during a lightning storm. At some point, common sense has to come into this. And I know, man, if you've got a lightning storm, common sense ought to rule the day, and everybody ought to want to get under the stands. Not everybody will. And that's why I guess you got to shut. I would worry about the players as much as anything.
2: Yeah.
1: You know. Michael says surprisingly good female singers who are or were actresses. We had Scarlett Johansson just a moment. Linda Carter, Goldie Hawn, both could have been on that album that Jennifer described. Mary says, this is pretty good. I just realized how much of a loser I am, says Mary. I sat through that Bristol snow race that's been referred to. I sat through the Tennessee versus Oregon game in the lightning, the Tennessee-Florida rain monsoon, some major freezing Titans games. Also, I was out of town last week and need to report back on the Journey concert. All right, I'll get to that in a second. But she's been in the Bristol snow race, the Tennessee-Oregon, and the Tennessee-Florida monsoons that have all been mentioned. Not to leave out freezing Titans games. Now, back on to her Journey concert review. Knoxville was 1 million times better than the Charlotte concert. She did not like the Charlotte concert because of the sound issues. Knoxville was epic, start to finish, almost the exact same set list. Yeah, I'm sure it is. You have discovered some things about the Foreigner music. What
2: I
1: do you got?
2: I finally found it, and I knew I'd seen it before. I just couldn't remember. So their first studio album in over a decade, Foreigner, In the Eye of the Storm, set for release July 17th. Yeah. It's an official soundtrack to the band's landmark 50th anniversary concert film, which is also going to be coming out. So there's three albums now. The full thing comes out July 17th.
1: Okay, three songs. The full album. All right, look up and see Lou Gramm, new album. Released March 27th, 10-track collection featuring archival, previously unfinished material co-written back in the 80s. Okay. All right. So we got some new Lou Gramm, who was the lead singer Foreigner. And probably the most known lead singer voice for that group. Maybe we bump back with some new Lou Gramm.
2: Okay.
1: After this next segment. Okay. Anthony, good morning. Welcome in, sir. How are you?
3: So I'm doing great. And I know that you would like to see a new Joan Jett.
1: I would like to see new Joan Jett? Why is that?
3: Well, I think you've always been a Joan Jett fan, I think, from what I understand, don't you?
1: Oh, I do love me some Joan Jett. Yeah, I do love some Joan Jett. I don't think I've ever seen her. Yeah, I don't think I've ever seen her in concert before. I don't know. I don't remember it.
3: Neither have I. But anyway, you know, when I was speaking of media the other day, I certainly didn't mean Bob Yarbrough.
1: And you know what? It's okay if you did, okay? I got thick skin, buddy.
3: No, you know, not to Bob Yarbrough. No, but you know, all the during the pandemic, you know, Frank and you and the public, we're the ones that brought all this stuff forth. Bob Yarbrough show is the one that brought a lot of the rationality to the airwaves during the pandemic, and that's a fact. And considering the chaos that we were all in. But, you know, these data centers, too, is another thing. I didn't even think about the water thing. I didn't even know about it. But, yeah, cooling. It's all about cooling these things. Yeah. Of course, there's going to be all kinds of work building these things. But to mechanize these things, you just have a couple people on hand, like an engine room at a big ship. But, you know, and another thing, too, these 5G towers were a surprise. You know, the governor signed off on these, and I still say there's not enough research on these 5G waves coming into our homes to these phones, you know, psychologically and all kinds of other things. They just don't do the research on them because, of course, with the convenience of these phones, we don't complain.

0: domain. But, you know, these things need to be looked at, and every aspect of what they're doing to this planet in the name of science and research and, you know, releasing mutant insects into the population to attack natural, you know, things like that. You just don't have it. But, you know, when you're talking about the music, the song All My Tomorrows, Frank Sinatra did that. And I did a testimony up in Cumberland Gap that I wasn't invited to, but I was asked to give testimony, and they allowed me to. And songs like that I use in search of the Holy Spirit, you know. All My Tomorrows Belong to You, and The Best Is Yet to Come. I mean, these things are reality now with the new world order that's coming. And to put things in perspective, it's the appointed one of God, and that would be the seed of Seth, spiritually.
1: Well, Anthony, you always bring an interesting perspective to whatever the topics are, man, and I appreciate your being back with us here on the phone from time to time. Thank you.
0: Yes, it's a matter of just thinking about these things, to meditate on these things, and if you do it, you know, sincerely, you'll get an answer.
1: Well, I appreciate your time. Thanks for calling back in, buddy, and thanks for the kind words regarding what we did back during all that COVID chaos. Thank you, buddy.
0: Oh, it was. Thank you, Bob, all for right. being there.
1: Yeah. Yes, sir. Take care. Yeah, I don't know that we did anything special here. I back during COVID, I just tried to, you know, take whatever claims were being made and research them and tell you what's being said by this person and that person and just basically present the information and encourage you to make the best decision for you and your families. And I think that's one of the things that not in hindsight either, that we were trying to do back during all of this was to just say, hey, there's not one set answer for everybody. Whatever you decide for you, Jennifer, is going to maybe be different for me and different from whoever might be listening. So,
2: yeah, that was nice. That was a very confusing time in a lot of ways. So, man. Thanks for doing that. I wasn't with you at that point, but
1: where were you?
2: I was here, but I was in promotions.
1: Okay.
2: Yeah, we were all working from home.
1: You know, I don't know what it should look like, but where are we? We're about 6 years past all that. We ought to do just some kind of COVID reflection show. And again, I don't know what it looks like just yet, but it was an interesting time, and I just remember every day it was something we had to do, wanted to do about COVID and just presenting information. I would like to maybe go back and I don't know how we revisit it 6 years later, but maybe we do somehow. Might stir up a whole hornet's nest, too. All right, we're going to come back with some new Lou Graham, yes? Mm-hmm. All right, we got some new Lou Graham when we get back here. I got some social media finds, a handful of text messages we'll hit as well. And, oh, I want to look ahead to the Vince show. What did I call it last time? I don't remember. What was that new segment?
2: Vince Vision. Yeah, I wrote it down somewhere. Yeah.
1: No, that's it. Okay. I could not for the life of you. You write things down. I don't.
2: I have to. That, I won't remember anything.
1: Here I am. I don't write them down. I got some Vince Vision. This is, I think, shooting fish in a barrel here with today's Vince Vision. This is going to be so obvious. And maybe right out of the gate for old Vince Colonnais coming up at 12:06. We'll wrap it up on Yarbrough next here on News Talk 98.7.
3: We're continuing to track rain chances for your Monday and some thunderstorm activity in the afternoon. That could come with some downpours in the forecast at times, meaning there is a chance for flooding across eastern Tennessee. We'll continue to see those rain chances as we're heading into your Tuesday. Temperatures will range in the upper 70s and low 80s. From WVLT First Alert Weather Center, I'm meteorologist Megan Desmond.
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13: A better life with Dr. Sanjay Gupta.
14: We all know how important it is to stay active as we age, especially as we get older. But I've come to realize that for as good as people are about getting their cardio in, a lot of older folks really don't seem to be doing the recommended amount of strength training or even understand why it's so important. It helps you stay functional and therefore independent for as long as possible. Certified strength and conditioning specialist Dana Santis says a great place to start is not with dumbbells or barbells, but with your body weight, which allows you to build strength while also learning how your body moves and where your limitations exist. It also reduces the risk of overwhelming your connective tissue, which adapts more slowly than muscles as we get older. Once you're comfortable, you can dial up that intensity, but do it slowly, do it carefully. I'm Dr. Sanjay Gupta, helping you live a better life.
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0: Lou Graham, former lead singer of Foreigner, with some new music that came out a couple of months ago. Turn it up, please, Jim. Listen. That sounds like Foreigner.
1: The whole album's great.
0: Sounds like Foreigner. You know, he had that solo album back in the day, too. Lou Graham, it's either Cherry Red or Midnight Blue. Remember that song?
1: Midnight Blue. Woo! Man, I love that song. This is exciting stuff that's happening with their 50th anniversary.
0: So he's going to get back with them and sing for the 50th anniversary?
1: Yeah, and it was funny we were talking about the weather today because they were talking about recording this live concert on Ellis Island, and it almost didn't happen because it was horrible weather. So they've got that going, and that's a whole live video thing that's going to be coming out. That's amazing. I don't know, I'm reading. The more I read about it, and then Foreigner's bringing Lou back into the fold as part of their 50th anniversary celebration. There's just all kinds of stuff going on.
0: Yeah, I love it, man. All these Gen Xers, the ones that we listened to back in the day, are coming back.
1: Yeah.
0: That's cool. Thomas says, coached soccer for two decades, always played in the rain, but pulled the players off the field at the first thunderclap. That's the play.
1: Yeah.
0: I mean, we're talking weather and events. Morgan Wallen canceled a show Saturday night in Pittsburgh because of the forecast. That's the part of this where I'm like, you got to wait it out a little longer and see if it's actually going to happen. But you do what you do. Rebecca loves the story of kicking out the council members in Festus, Missouri. I'd bet the farm that they were told it was a bad idea, and the people who knew said better not. No one wants those except the people getting paid for them. She's talking about these data centers that are going to be popping up. This is a $6 billion investment for Festus, Missouri, and the city council voted it and approved it. And then the election happened. Half the council members were on the ballot. They were all blasted. They were all blown out. And then the others who weren't on the ballot, they got recalls coming against them, including the mayor of Festus. And so it was that anger that drove these people back to the polls and started replacing all their council members. It was a $6 billion investment. Data center. That's a noise hazard, all right? These things are loud. These things take up a lot of resources, including millions of gallons of water. And clearly, Festus, the citizens there, 14,000 people strong, didn't want any part of that. So, folks, we got some governments locally here, county, city governments, who are starting to work to put in different kinds of regulations and whatnot that will help to push those data centers elsewhere. Artificial intelligence data centers. And once the construction is over, the jobs that were created, they're gone. You know what's operating many of these artificial intelligence data centers? Artificial intelligence.
1: Yeah.
0: I mean, that's, of course. Mm-hmm. You aren't going to go operate it, and I'm not going to go operate it, and it's not a job opportunity. They're building them, the jobs are over, and then they put it on artificial intelligence. Hey, Mark, good morning. Welcome into Yarbrough.
2: Hey, Bob. I don't know that much about artificial intelligence, but I do know somebody's got to program it. So it's basically going to tell you whatever the programmer puts in.
0: Mark. I have always said computers only do what humans tell them to do. So if your computer is glitching somehow, somewhere along the way, whether on purpose or not, a human told it to do that.
2: Yeah. So, don't get all excited about some kind of superpower kept coming in and telling us what to do. It's programmed by a human, and his viewpoints are definitely in there. Bob, I wanted to talk about Lou Graham back with Foreigner. I can't think of the guy's name that took Lou Graham's place, but he did really a great job with Foreigner, really a high-energy performer, and he sang really well. I saw a video just the other day of Lou Graham back with Foreigner, and he looks really, really old. I'm assuming that he is already with the band, and they probably have started some small tour dates already. But Lou don't look too good now. He really looks old, and his voice, I would give it about a C plus. I mean, he still can hit some of those notes, but he can't sustain them. He just don't look that good. I'm not going to get real excited about a foreigner tour. There's not going to be much energy level there at all from what the video I've seen.
0: Huh.
2: It could have been before he got sick and had to quit. I don't think so. He looked really old in this video.
0: Okay. Hey, Mark, thank you, buddy. Lou Gramm is 76. He's 76 years old. Kelly Hansen replaced him in Foreigner. And the Foreigner tour will be coming, it looks like, on one of the closest places. Not saying it is the closest place, but one of the closest places, Bristol, Virginia, at Hard Rock Hotel and Casino. Now, guess where they're playing tomorrow night? You longtime listeners will appreciate this. Would you like to guess where they're playing tomorrow night, Jennifer?
1: At a fair?
0: Hamburg, Germany.
1: Hamburg.
0: All right, Vince Vision, wide-ranging interview taped Saturday in Wisconsin. President Trump sitting down with NBC's Meet the Press moderator, Kristen Welker. Conversation aired yesterday. Several hot topics there, including the ongoing conflict with Iran, gas prices, the economy. Now, the interview turned sharply when Welker pressed Trump on his claims of election fraud. She asked for evidence, repeatedly interrupting the president and kind of becoming aggressive with her questioning. And that's when President Trump had enough and ended the interview. This is Vince Vision, something old Vince Colonnais will get into at 12:06. Here's how the president wrapped up this interview.
3: Let's talk
4: your
3: about
4: elections in this country. Forest. We're like a third world country.
3: But, sir,
4: your elections are crooked, and you're crooked, and Meet the Press is crooked, and so is ABC and CBS and CNN.
3: But Mr. President,
4: your one-sided crooked networks. All right, let's call it quits because I've had enough. Thank you, darling. Have a good
3: Mr.
4: time.
3: Mr. President, let's please. I traveled all the way to Wisconsin.
4: I've sat in the rain with you.
3: I know.
4: I've sat in the rain with you for an hour, on and off in the rain, and I've given you enough time. You ought to straighten out your press because you know what?
3: Mr. President,
4: a country can never be great with a dishonest
3: press. Listen, we traveled all the way to Wisconsin for this interview.
0: That's how it wrapped up, folks. Vince, you know he's going to dive into it here on the Vince Show coming up 12:06. Let's get some social media finds, things on the web. I bring them to you. Here we go. You think you know stress? When I was a kid, if you missed a TV show, you just missed it forever.
1: That's it. There's no going
0: back. No going back. Social media finds. Just saw a stat that said only 30 to 50% of people have an internal dialogue. There's really 50-plus percent of the population out here walking around with nothing going on in their head. You got internal dialogue, don't you, Jim?
1: All the time.
0: All the time.
1: Yes.
0: And finally, social media finds the term calm down has calmed exactly zero people throughout human history. Have a great show. Great day, folks. We'll see you back tomorrow at 10 here on Yarbrough.
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9: Have you ever noticed that you mostly breathe through one nostril at a time? Even when you're not sick, even when your allergies aren't bothering you. The body actually switches the dominant nostril as frequently as every 2 hours while we're awake. That's according to Adam Taylor, an anatomy professor at Lancaster University in the UK. This alternating cycle is automatic. It's regulated subconsciously by the hypothalamus and the brain, he said. Your body does this to give each nostril a chance to rest and repair so they don't get too dried out, which could make it easier for pathogens and inflammation to cause damage. Now, Taylor also said, studies suggest the left nostril may be more dominant, and when the right nostril is dominant, the body is in a more alert or even stressed state. Who knew? Pretty fascinating stuff. I'm Dr. Sanjay Gupta, helping you live a better life.
10: He's got ties. He's got socks. Give him a gift that really rocks. Treat your dad to a $5,000 basement barbecue or backyard upgrade. 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
12: Israel and Iran. Lisa Brady, Fox News. President Trump posting that both must immediately stop shooting after their first direct exchange of fire since a U.S. ceasefire with Iran 2 months ago.
13: A heavy exchange of fire overnight as the Iranians launched more than two dozen ballistic missiles at Israel. The Israelis responding with a series of airstrikes across Iran. But today, Iran's IRGC says they have halted attacks against the Jewish state.
12: Fox's Trey Yingst in Tel Aviv.
13: The president spoke with Fox News overnight as this Iranian ballistic missile attack was taking place. I asked the president what his message would be for Iran. He said, "What I would suggest to Iran, you've shot your missiles, that's enough. Get back to the table and make a deal."
12: The Israeli prime minister just acknowledging a halt in fighting with Iran, but also vowing to respond with force to any future attacks. Tonight, both President Trump and the New York City mayor are planning to attend Game 3 of the NBA Finals at Madison Square Garden, a day after five people were stabbed in Penn Station under the arena. The suspect was also injured and sent to the hospital. A federal lawsuit aims to stop a sporting event set for next weekend on the White House South Lawn.
14: The Public Integrity Project filed a lawsuit over the weekend on behalf of two Virginia residents who argue the UFC fight card Sunday night at the White House violates National Park Service regulations and rules prohibiting sporting events on federal parkland. President Trump announced the event several months ago as part of the celebration centered around the 250th anniversary of the nation's founding. Sunday is also President Trump's 80th birthday.
12: Fox's Jared Halpern at the White House. A White House spokesperson calls the lawsuit obstructionist and baseless and says the UFC event is no different than other events hosted by the White House on the South Lawn and on the National Mall. A partial rebound on Wall Street. The Dow is up about 86 points after Friday's plunge. 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
12: It's the defense's turn at the Texas trial over a deadly attack at a high school track meet after the prosecution rested over the weekend.
20: Carmelo Anthony's accused of murder, stabbing Austin Metcalf to death after Metcalf told Anthony to leave his school's tent at the track and field championship in Frisco, Texas at the Kirkendall Stadium last year. One 18-year-old defense witness said while track meets were more informal than football games and people walked around a lot and went into other teams' tents, he said he would leave if he was asked and would never bring a knife to a track meet. Metcalf had told Anthony to leave his team's tent when one prosecution witness said Metcalf shoved Anthony after Anthony said, "You're not going to move me." After that, Anthony, who previously had his hand in a backpack, stabbed Metcalf. Another prosecution witness said Anthony cursed at them and said he wasn't leaving the tent after being asked who he was. Jessica Rosenthal, Fox News.
12: Anthony's lawyers are arguing self-defense. Federal agriculture officials confirming two new cases of flesh-eating screwworm fly in Texas found in a calf and a dog hundreds of miles apart, bringing the total number of cases to four. The state mobilizing multiple agencies, urging ranchers and residents to inspect animals daily. The head of the World Health Organization says a closed border border should reopen, despite an ongoing Ebola outbreak.
2: Uganda temporarily shut its border with the Democratic Republic of Congo last month in an attempt to limit the spread of Ebola. The DRC is where the current outbreak is most prevalent, with more than 500 recorded infections. Uganda has reported 19 confirmed cases. World Health Organization Director General Tedros Adhanom Ghebreyesus is visiting Uganda. Speaking at an Ebola isolation unit, he told reporters while the initial decision to close the border was sound, blanket travel restrictions don't work.
12: Fox's Jonathan Savage. A powerful earthquake now blamed for at least 35 deaths in the southern Philippines and more than 200 injuries and significant damage in General Santos City. I'm Lisa Brady, Fox News.
21: Rain chances are in the forecast for your Monday. Could see some heavy downpours and some of the thunderstorms causing flood risks to East Tennessee. High temperatures will be warming into a range of the mid to upper 70s and low 80s. We'll continue to see that rain chance on your Tuesday. More flooding impacts possible. From the WVLT First Alert Weather Center, I'm meteorologist Megan Desmall.
22: This is Halloran. Next episode, let's take a look at the sheriff's race. It could get a little complicated as things are being challenged. And the latest news of the day. 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
32: Rising from the heart of the swamp, a beacon of truth is casting its light. From sea to shining sea, The Vince Show. Here's Vince Colonnaise.
31: All right, 844-484-3872, 844-4-THE-USA. That's the way to join us today, from coast to coast. From sea to shining sea. The death throes of the legacy media. We'll talk about that coming up on the program today. A former 60 Minutes staffer is freaking out in his hilarious newsman voice that he was just canned.
33: I feel like it's just like losing a wife to a shooting.
31: What are you talking about? Anyway, we'll get to that. And, of course, lots of chaotic news out of the Middle East to discuss as the president keeps on trying to juggle those chainsaws and get to a deal. That's ahead on the program. I will say, I hope everybody had a great American weekend. We are less than a month away from the official 250th anniversary of the country. Very much looking forward to it. It's coming very, very quickly, which is great. We do live in a great country. I had a nice weekend. I went down to Jacksonville, Florida for the weekend. It was a quick trip. We flew out Saturday from Reagan National Airport and then back into the airport late last night. But we stopped in Jacksonville. And, Jim, I haven't told you this yet, but we got there. And the whole family, my family, it was General Colonnaise and his boys, there's three of us, and all of our respective families and our kids. We all crashed together at a little Airbnb that we had rented, which was a lot of fun. It's nice to be able to get everybody from all across the country together on an occasion like this for a baptism, for my niece's baptism. She's a beautiful little baby. It was such a nice service. But as we were arriving, first of all, I've spent a little bit of time in Jacksonville, not a lot, but the area we were spending time in was, I'll just take a little rundown is a way to describe it, being, you know, a little euphemistic, but a little rundown. And we drive into this neighborhood, and as I'm turning the corner to go down to where we were staying in this one-story home, nice home, well-kept by the Airbnb host, we take the turn onto the street, and a vehicle, I see an SUV come to a screeching halt right near the intersection. Then suddenly police lights come on inside of the car. Two cops jump out in bulletproof vests, guns drawn, And they pull up on two guys who are standing on the driveway at the end of this, where we're right near where we're taking the turn. And I'm watching it in real time. Like I'd be the perfect moving movie camera. That's my perspective as this is all going down. I'm like coasting past it. Cops jump out, guns pointed at the chest of both of these guys. And I see them issue the command, and the guys get down on the ground right away. There's no fight or anything. They get down on the ground. They lay down, and then the cops jump on them, and they place both of them under arrest. And we're driving into the neighborhood, right? And I'm driving. I've got the rental car, my wife in the passenger seat, my 12-year-old in the back seat. We're all staring, mouths agape, as we're coming into the neighborhood. My wife's like, "Was that? Did we just see what I thought? What was that?" Meanwhile, in my head, I'm thinking, "Do I accelerate quickly to try and escape what could be gunfire at any given moment, or do I try and just like?" Play it cool because I don't want any piece of whatever their action is. Like, you know what I mean? Like, I don't want to floor the accelerator like, oh, that guy's trying to get away. Let's chase after him. So I just played it relatively cool, kept my eyes in the rearview mirror, watching all this chaos. I arrive in the house, the general's there and everybody else. I was like, you're not going to believe what I just saw. And I kind of try and keep it down because we got a lot of young kids around. And I was like, there's cops at the end of the street. They're just pointing guns in the chest of these guys, and they put them under arrest. I told my brother who lives there, and Anthony, and he's the one who's got this young daughter's being baptized, this newborn they baptized this weekend, and he goes, well, welcome to Jacksonville. I was like, I can't even believe that. Although I did talk to other people, they're like, I've never seen that. From Jacksonville, people from the Jacksonville area. I don't know what it's like all the time. I will say that I happened to see it. I was just driving past it. So anyway, so that was my weekend, Jim. It was a low moment, and then we get to the baptism. That was a very high moment. And it was great. It was great. But I survived. That's the key.
0: Rather exciting.
31: I was the Scott Pelley of that saga. I survived that war zone. Scott Pelley. You see Scott Pelley this weekend? The 60 Minutes lunatic? He's Scott Pelley, for those who don't know, was a staffer at something called 60 Minutes, a long-running show on CBS. And he is very high on his own supply. Like when 60 Minutes, CBS, what they've been trying to do is rescue its failing business model. And the reason that it's failing is not really that much of a surprise. Every ounce of public data tells us what's going on, which is that people don't trust the media anymore, and that 60 Minutes and CBS have truly devalued their currency as journalistic outfits because they have spent so many years lying on behalf of Democrats. You don't have to go back to Dan Rather lying about George Bush to find all sorts of evidence for this throughout that once storied news organization's history. But it's just true. It's just people don't trust them for obvious reasons. You know, when you get 60 Minutes doing the Leslie Stahl routine where they're like, what? Somebody spied on your campaign? There's no evidence for that. There's no evidence for that, says Leslie Stahl. People are like, you know what? I'm not watching this stupid program anymore. There's nothing, you're not even reflecting on reality at all. And so Scott Pelley gets canned because he's insubordinate. You know the story by now? You probably do, but maybe you live a happy life that doesn't involve knowing anything about what's going on in 60 Minutes' newsroom. But allow me to break through for a moment with some information. So Scott Pelley apparently was called into a staff meeting last week with the new leadership there. And they were trying to get to know everybody, trying to establish like, hey, like, look, we're going to be a facts first operation. Our goal is to gather news that's important to the American people and disseminate it. We want to be a real journalistic outfit. And Scott Pelley did not stomach that conversation. He did not want to be a part of it. So he started yelling at the new leadership. He started lecturing them in the middle of a big staff meeting. Now, look, if you're like a senior guy, so Scott Pelley's been there for a while, so he's a senior guy. Presumably, he's got some gravitas among his coworkers, just given his longevity there. You want to have a conversation like that with the new boss, a healthy work environment, do it in person. If you've got some ideas or you think things are headed in the wrong direction or you want to raise constructive criticism, do it in a way that's respectful of the person who's supposed to lead this operation in a healthy way. Don't become a toxic problem for the workplace. And that's what Scott Pelley decided to do. And then when these guys were generous enough to say the next morning, like, hey, come and meet with us. We'll talk to you. Despite the fact that you just pulled this crap in a big staff meeting, Scott refused to. No, I'm not going on time, blah, blah, blah. All right. Well, they fired him. What would happen to you if under the same circumstances? What would happen to any of us under the same circumstances? A boss with any intestinal fortitude whatsoever would be like, you know what? This is terrible for the organization. Let's cut out the cancer and we'll move forward. So they cut him out. So what did this guy do in the wake of it? Well, he's boo-hooing. He's making it seem like he's metaphorically, he's making it seem like he's literally a war hero. Literally a war hero. Like, they don't understand. I put myself in danger. What do you mean? What are you talking about? Here's a little bit. Here's Scott Pelley talking to the New York Times. Of course, you got to rush to a podcast to whine about how you just got fired for legitimate reasons.
0: Why did you feel compelled to speak up?
1: It was fate. First of all, our entire senior staff had been wiped out. They're not there. I looked around the room. I'm the only correspondent there, which surprised me very much. I learned that my colleagues were out shooting stories, as they should be in the month of June.
31: And you weren't working, so they said, why don't you come in? Because you've got to at least do something.
1: But I'm the only correspondent there, which surprised me. And I looked around at my friends and colleagues in the room and realized I was the senior person.
31: You know, he was also complaining. I don't know if we have the audio of this, but he was complaining that this upended his vacation plans. He was supposed to be on vacation. I had this vacation plan with my wife,
33: and I couldn't go on vacation. I had to go and sit in this meeting, and it was very, very disruptive to my luxurious personal schedule.
1: Only I could do it. None of them could be asked to take that risk. So,
31: so full of himself.
1: When I saw Nick Bilton's email, and then saw him reading to my broken-hearted people off his phone.
31: You're not allowed to read a statement? He put thought into a statement that he wanted to read to the staff, and he starts reading it.
33: And it broke my heart to see him reading. It's awful. What an awful moment.
31: And I'm the only one. I was the only one who could do it. Nobody should have done it. What do you think this is? I mean, I would think Scott Pelley, how old is Scott Pelley? Scott Pelley must be old enough to be from a generation that remembered that you go to a workplace and you have a boss and you have to have, you have to navigate your relationship with the people you work for. You don't have to love them. You're not marrying them. You're voluntarily there.
3: This is 68.
31: He's 68 years old. So this isn't like, you know why companies started calling people associates? You know where that came from? They wanted to make it seem like everyone is on the same level. Like it was kind of like this modern thinking, like, oh, we're all associates. But fundamentally, that's not actually how it works at all. It's a euphemism to conceal the fact that there is a hierarchy in the organization. That's what it is. And this sort of associate pandering, or whatever you want to call it, especially for the newer generations, what it's led to is these like ridiculous like Starbucks protests by the frontline workers who are like causing mayhem inside of the organization because they think they're in charge of it. Scott Pelley is basically some pink-haired barista screaming at his boss about the way that they run the company. And somebody just grabbed him by the nose ring and said, you're fired, dude.
1: I felt that somebody had to stand up for the broadcast, not just the broadcast, but the people. There are people in that room who go to war zones when they are pregnant.
31: Oh, he's one of those guys. He's a Huen guy. He's a Huen. He puts the H in front of the W. Huen. You know, it's an old Family Guy bit, too. Cool whip. he's a Huen guy. Yeah, they go to war zones when they're pregnant.
4: Who sends people to war zones?
1: There are people in that room who...
31: The heartless people at CBS. They deploy their pregnant... When Scott Pelley was pregnant, he went to a war zone.
1: Go to war zones when they are pregnant.
31: He's crying.
1: Newsrooms are sort of like the military or the police.
31: They're sort of like that.
1: The beautiful people at the FDNY down the street.
31: It doesn't involve like fighting bad guys or anything. It actually... The analogy falls apart under the slightest bit of scrutiny, but they're basically the same thing.
1: It's a life-threatening job in many instances, and very strong bonds, very emotional bonds are found or are developed in that kind of setting.
31: A what?
1: And to have people running CBS News who don't know that, have never felt that.
31: We were friends. They broke up our social club.
1: And don't understand it. Is a tragedy I never expected
31: the
1: to see.
31: The whining, oh, the navel gazing, oh, the narcissism, the ego, it's unbelievable. Boy, they did themselves a million favors. Actually, how much did they pay him? Was there a report on how much he was making? Let's just venture a guess. Let's say $10 million. They saved themselves 10 million problems by getting rid of him. And this whole thing, look, there's some truth to the fact that journalists, if they really, $7 million? He's making $7 million to be a correspondent. We heard Britt Hume. Britt Hume just described what that job is the other day. That, you know that job, that news magazine job? Yeah, does he talk to people? Sure, he sits down on camera, he'll talk to people. The producers do a huge amount of the work. A lot of the actual journalism and footwork is done by an entire team of people. And then you become the made-up face that presents it on television. You read the script. And there he is whining. Oh, I've got a lot more to get to. I've got so much more to get to. Let's do it in a moment ahead on The Vince Show.
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1: Well, if we want to talk about it at an emotional level, the best thing that I can imagine in terms of describing it is that it's like your spouse was murdered.
31: What? I'm sorry. I think I'm glad I wasn't drinking milk when I heard that. It would have shot clean out of my nose. That was unbelievable. Just to make sure I'm not being insensitive to something, did Scott Pelley have a wife that he lost to murder? Do we know? We're checking.
4: I think not.
31: I don't think so. No, his wife was not murdered. We just confirmed it. His wife was not murdered. Okay, all right. So because I was wondering if this was possible, he had tapped into some sort of emotional reservoir that he was familiar with. No, he's just making this up.
1: House was murdered. There's some moments of the day I feel fine. There are some moments of the day that I just frankly fall apart when I least expect it. Not that there's any particular trigger. But I do want to be clear that I do not feel sorry for me. I don't care about me.
31: Oh, please.
1: I'm fine.
31: Oh, please.
1: I care about these people that I left behind.
31: These people?
1: The people who are still...
31: Trapped
1: there?
31: They're not trapped. It's not slavery. They can leave. If they don't like it, they can leave. They don't have to put on a big show. They can put on a show and get fired. Or they can just, politely leave. Go find another job. Interview somewhere else.
1: And this institution that I love so much, you said that I've been there 37 years.
31: Uh-huh.
1: I've been married 42 years. So... that's the depth of my devotion.
31: And all of it's your fault. It's your fault. It's like I wake up crying. It's been like 72 hours. I don't even know what he's talking about. Like, these last 72 hours have been the most trying of my life. He was making what, $7 million a year working for CBS. I assume that is it. With despite all of his recent idiotic decision making, that maybe he saved up some of that money, he'll be fine. He'll be fine. Like, not about me. Yes, it is. This whole thing is about you. And CBS, I'll tell you what. 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
23: Have you ever noticed that you mostly breathe through one nostril at a time? Even when you're not sick, even when your allergies aren't bothering you. The body actually switches the dominant nostril as frequently as every 2 hours while we're awake. That's according to Adam Taylor, an anatomy professor at Lancaster University in the UK. This alternating cycle is automatic. It's regulated subconsciously by the hypothalamus and the brain, he said. Your body does this to give each nostril a chance to rest and repair so they don't get too dried out, which could make it easier for pathogens and inflammation to cause damage. Now, Taylor also said, studies suggest the left nostril may be more dominant, and when the right nostril is dominant, the body is in a more alert or even stressed state. Who knew? Pretty fascinating stuff. I'm Dr. Sanjay Gupta, helping you live a better life.
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31: What you're watching, and we've been watching it for years, but every so often you get these moments where it's a big spasm. These are the death throes of the legacy media, what we're experiencing. The Scott Pelley thing, I was there for 37 years, and it's like watching my wife be murdered to be fired. And I would say, Jim was just telling me, you know, CBS made a crappy decision when they canned you at some point in your career, correct?
4: Yes, I also got fired by CBS.
31: And was it like watching one of your loved ones be murdered in front of you? Is that would you say it's the same thing?
4: No, it was not like that at all, actually.
31: And did they give you some sort of like, you know, how were you making $7 million a year? Not to get too personal, but was that what you were making?
4: I was not making $7 million a year.
31: Just a little short of that,
4: yeah,
31: maybe?
4: Just a little bit under that, yeah.
31: Okay. Do you wake up in cold sweats? I'm sorry. Go ahead. Tell me about your exit.
4: Not only did I lose my job at that time, but my wife lost her job, and we found out we were having a baby, so we had no health insurance either. You know what I didn't do, Vince? I didn't cry about it to everybody.
31: You didn't cry about it?
4: No.
31: Were podcasts available to cry on at the time?
4: They were not.
31: As an option?
4: They were not.
31: Okay. Well, maybe that's the difference. Maybe, you know, now that we have podcasts available, he got it out. Did you at least hit a pillow or something?
4: No, I did not. You know what I did? I went out and got another job.
31: You got another job. See, you made the most of it. See, actually, you know what? Maybe Scott Pelley, if he's listening, will find this inspirational. Like, if Jim did it, I can do it. You know? So we'll see what happens with him. I was thinking about CBS, though. You know, people are old enough to remember, of course, will remember Walter Cronkite anchoring the CBS Evening News. There are some Pollyannish views looking back in time about this, which is like, wasn't it better when Walter Cronkite

0: along to count these results? Doesn't that decrease trust in our institutions when something like that happens? Doesn't that create space for people to become suspicious about whether or not the election results are authentic? You know, and I know, that's exactly the way this would be going down if all of these facts were reversed. And instead, it's all this like patronizing garbage from the media, little lickspittle defenders of the establishment Democrat Party saying, this is the way it's always done. I don't know what you're complaining about. You're a bunch of conspiracy theorists for being concerned that we can watch as Republicans win on Election Day, and then we just take a week of the most fraudulent ballots imaginable, and then all of a sudden, boom, the Democrat knocks Spencer Pratt out of the race or threatens to knock Steve Hilton out of the race. Yeah, the legacy media is undergoing its death throes right now. Well deserved. Well deserved. And that brings me to this interview that President Trump did this weekend on Meet the Press with Kristen Welker. The California story, that's where I'll start, is what got a lot of the attention this weekend, because President Trump ended the interview on this topic. He said, you know what? I'm done. And he rips the lapel mic off. Now, Jim, this is Wisconsin, right? I believe this is out in Wisconsin. The president traveled this weekend. And while he was out there, they were seated inside of a factory, and over their heads, I think it was a metal roof, and a torrential rainstorm started pouring. So it created a lot of distortion in the audio. And I think NBC was trying to wait it out. They were kind of begging the president, like, hey, can you stay? And let's like see if the weather clears up so we can get better sound. And eventually, because the president is one of the busiest people on earth, he said, let's just do the interview. Let's just go for it. So they did. And he had to cut it short because he grew tired of her, and he had the other stuff to do that was way more important. Here they are on the California elections. And listen, as she's just like constantly dismissing any concerns whatsoever about how third world their election system is.
1: There's tremendous evidence. There's nothing but evidence. The election was rigged. It was a dirty election. And it's happening again right now in California.
2: You've never presented evidence.
1: It's happening right now in California. Right now, it's looking. Look at what's happening in California.
2: Where's the evidence to that?
1: It's 4 days.
2: The Republicans are doing well in California.
1: No, they're not. They're dropping fast because it's a rigged election. Let me tell you. It's 4 days, and they aren't even close
2: that's
1: to coming
2: how they,
1: up
2: that's
1: with
2: how they count
1: you know
2: the
1: why
2: votes
1: they're doing that? Because they're cheating on the election.
0: Listen to her. She's not being a journalist. She's being a spokeswoman for the Democrat Party. She's sitting there going, that's how it's done. That's how they count it. It's as normal. It's supposed to be this kind of chaotic. Nobody gets to know how it actually works. Yeah, you know, it makes total sense that they're only at 70% of the freaking vote counted a week after the election. Yeah, that makes total sense. That's a very functional government. That's how it works in California. She doesn't pause for a moment to let him speak. She doesn't turn around to a Democrat guest on the show and go, hey, would you explain what the hell's going on? Why is it taking so long? Instead, she spends her time acting as a Democrat flack the whole interview. No wonder Trump cut her off.
2: What, do you have evidence to support
1: all
2: that?
1: I have to do is look.
2: That's not evidence.
1: And I listen. And I listen to people. And let's see what happens.
2: But, sir, that's not evidence.
1: Do you think it's appropriate?
2: That's how they
1: that
2: count the votes in
1: Do you
2: California?
1: Think it's appropriate
2: that's
1: that they have
2: it.
1: An election and 5 days later they're nowhere close to picking
2: State
1: a winner?
2: State and local officials acknowledge they are slow. They're urging.
1: No, they're crooked.
2: They're urging the votes to be counted quickly. That's how they
1: they're
2: vote in
1: crooked,
2: California.
1: They're crooked, just like you're crooked. Your press is crooked. And Meet the Press is crooked.
2: To be fair, I'm not crooked. But let's...
1: Really?
2: Let's
1: well,
0: everybody else is, not me. I love... That was a weird sort of defense. To be fair, me in particular, I'm not crooked. Maybe Meet the Press more broadly, but me specifically, not crooked.
1: Play right into their hands.
2: Let's continue.
1: You're either crooked or you're stupid. You play right into their hands with this rep. You know that these elections are rigged. Your network knows that they're rigged. You know that I won an election in a landslide. And I got 94% bad press.
2: But Mr. President,
1: you know why I got
2: never
1: that?
2: Presented
1: because you have no
2: evidence.
1: Credibility.
0: Well, he's right about that. He did. He won 2024 by big numbers, too big to rig. And the Media Research Center covered it. I mean, it was like crazy. It was all negative press coverage. It was in no way commensurate with the attitudes of the American public. Now, the press doesn't have to hew to the attitudes of the American public. They should just be telling the truth about what's going on. But guess what? The public went circumvented the press to get to the truth. And that's why it was too big to rig. We have a lot more to get to, including that moment where President Trump rips that microphone off and then steps on it. More ahead on The Vince Show.
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0: All right. The president's conversation on Meet the Press and how it ended, including him stepping on that microphone. 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
0: Also, it's a quick protein hack, too. 9 grams per scoop. Like, instant protein. So good. All right, let's see. I've got Kristen Welker. The president has enough of her crap, and he walks out on her. He's like, you know what? I'm done with you. I've had enough.
4: Evidence than ever presented.
5: Let's talk
4: about your elections in this country. We're like a third world country. Your elections are crooked, and you're crooked, and Meet the Press is crooked, and so is ABC and CBS and CNN.
5: But Mr. President,
4: your one-sided crooked networks. All right, let's call it quits because I've had enough. Thank you, darling. Have a good time.
5: Mr. President, let's please.
0: How baller is it to be able to end interviews like that? You know, because he's the president of the United States. So it's not like you've burned that bridge. They'll never have you back. No, they have to. If he wants to, he can do it. That's enough. I've had enough.
5: I went all the way to Wisconsin.
4: I've sat in the rain with you for an hour. On and off in the rain, and I've given you enough time. You ought to straighten out your press, because you know what?
5: Mr. President,
4: a country can never be great with a dishonest press.
5: Listen, we traveled all the way to Wisconsin for this interview.
0: Who cares? What? Why is that compelling? I don't know. How would that rescue the... We traveled all the way here. So did I. Like, I don't even know what you're talking about. We both traveled all the way here. Okay. And you screwed it up. You're the one who jacked it up. You had a great opportunity. The president of the United States is sitting down in front of you. And she spent the whole interview talking about these Trump derangement syndrome crazy things. So no curiosity whatsoever about California, just carrying Democrat water the whole time. That's the way they conduct elections. Democrats always steal them in the end. Why are you being so skeptical? So there's that. And then she also spends a portion of the interview talking about the high holy day of the American left, which is January 6, 2021. Because she's upset, just like the rest of these brain dead lefties, that the president wanted to figure out a way to make people whole after they were tyrannized by their government. They had that anti-weaponization fund, you know, the one that even establishment Senate Republicans were coming out against. I can't believe they would pay any money to American citizens. Well, people did have their lives destroyed. You had parents going to school board meetings who were being spied upon by the FBI, their license plate numbers being written down outside the building. What are you talking about? You had people who were censored on social media at the behest of the government because they expressed views like, oh, I think COVID came from a lab in Wuhan, China. Or, hey, I don't think masks work really well. Or, hey, that jab isn't really stopping transmission of the virus. They were being censored at the behest of the government. Where do they go to get their rights back? How does that work exactly? And then, yes, you had American citizens who went inside of their own Capitol building who had their lives utterly destroyed, in no way commensurate with how the justice system should have handled that. So, yeah, the president was like, I actually think it'd be a nice thing to set up an anti-weaponization fund. And it's being turned into some scandal by the left and the idiots in the Republican Party who play along with that kind of thinking. The president's not playing along. He smacked it around. I've got the receipts to show you how NBC was lying to you again this weekend.
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33: We all know how important it is to stay active as we age, especially as we get older. But I've come to realize that for as good as people are about getting their cardio in, a lot of older folks really don't seem to be doing the recommended amount of strength training or even understand why it's so important. It helps you stay functional and therefore independent for as long as possible. Certified strength and conditioning specialist Dana Santis says a great place to start is not with dumbbells or barbells, but with your body weight, which allows you to build strength while also learning how your body moves and where your limitations exist. It also reduces the risk of overwhelming your connective tissue, which adapts more slowly than muscles as we get older. Once you're comfortable, you can dial up that intensity, but do it slowly, do it carefully. I'm Dr. Sanjay Gupta, helping you live a better life.
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35: Good afternoon. It's 1 o'clock and 79 degrees in Knoxville. I'm Natalie Cahoon on News Talk 98.7 WOKI. A flash flood watch is in effect through this evening for Anderson, Blount, Campbell, Knox, Loudoun, McMinn, Monroe, Morgan, Roane, Scott, Sevier, and Union counties. Rainfall rates of 1 to 3 inches per hour will be possible. A teenager is in custody after a stolen vehicle chase in Oak Ridge. Police say a 17-year-old led officers on a pursuit early yesterday after a Hyundai was reported stolen. Spike strips were used, but the driver kept going on damaged tires before crashing into a sign on Oak Ridge Turnpike. The teen was taken into custody without incident and is now facing charges from multiple agencies. The fighting has stopped for the moment, but Israel's prime minister warns that his military will be ready to go again. Fox's Jonathan Savage reports.
36: A day of back-and-forth strikes between Israel and Iran threatened to throw the Middle East back into full-scale war. Both sides have now called a halt to the fighting. The United States told Iran there'd be no more attacks by Israel if they themselves stopped launching missiles. Israel's Prime Minister Benjamin Netanyahu confirmed the ceasefire in a videotaped statement, but promised to respond with force to any future attacks. He added Israel will continue to operate against Iran's ally in Lebanon, the militant group Hezbollah. Jonathan Savage, Fox News.
35: A Knoxville man is facing an attempted murder charge after a stabbing on North Broadway. Police say 57-year-old Herbert Michael Russell was arrested following an argument with a 37-year-old man who was cut along his back. The victim is expected to survive and is being treated at UT Medical Center. A TDOT worker is being called a hero after helping deliver a baby on the side of I-40 in Knox County. Crews say the newborn wasn't breathing at first, but operator Chester Hembry was able to clear the airway and help the baby start breathing before first responders arrived on Friday. Both the mother and child were taken to the hospital in stable condition. The head of the World Health Organization says a closed border should reopen, despite the spread of Ebola. Fox's Jonathan Savage reports.
36: Uganda temporarily shut its border with the Democratic Republic of Congo last month in an attempt to limit the spread of Ebola. The DRC is where the current outbreak is most prevalent, with more than 500 recorded infections. Uganda has reported 19 confirmed cases. World Health Organization Director General Tedros Adhanom Ghebreyesus is visiting Uganda. Speaking at an Ebola isolation unit, he told reporters while the initial decision to close the border was sound, blanket travel restrictions don't work. The WHO has declared the outbreak a public health emergency of international concern. Jonathan Savage, Fox News.
35: A waterline break on Tulsa Road in Oak Ridge has been repaired. Public Works say crews fixed the line last night and are now flushing the system. Earlier, low pressure and outages were reported across parts of the cities. Officials say water service is being restored, but residents may notice some discoloration. Residents are advised to run cold water until it clears. Crews expect conditions to continue improving as flushing continues. A close encounter with wildlife in Cook County. A Newport woman captured video of a mother bear and her three cubs wandering into her backyard over the weekend. She says the bears made their way to her pool where the mother jumped in before moving on. Wildlife officials say bear sightings are increasing as temperatures rise and remind residents to never approach or feed bears and to secure food sources. It's 79 degrees and cloudy in Knoxville. The Vince Show continues in a moment. I'm Natalie Cahoon on your station for news and talk in East Tennessee. 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
7: We're continuing to track rain chances for your Monday and some thunderstorm activity in the afternoon. That could come with some downpours in the forecast at times, meaning there is a chance for flooding across eastern Tennessee. We'll continue to see those rain chances as we're heading into your Tuesday. Temperatures will range in the upper 70s and low 80s. From WVLT First Alert Weather Center, I'm meteorologist Megan Desmond.
8: 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Next episode, let's take a look at the sheriff's race. It could get a little complicated as things are being challenged. 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
1: Oh, crap. There are consequences still. Yeah, so it's a bit of a test that Iran conducted today over the weekend, and they came out behind. They lose. You lose. So I don't, whatever this is, and, you know, the president's working on it, in other words. The president continues to work on it. And he is very optimistic about a deal. He knows. He knows. Does he realize that the Iranians are untrustworthy? Yes. He realizes they're untrustworthy, which is why he just told Kristen Welker, they get nothing until they give me what I want. They get nothing. Kristen Welker straight up asked, like, is there any scenario where they get sanctions relief right away? No. No. Nothing. I want your enriched uranium. Turn it over. You turn it over, then we can talk about your privileges. And your privileges would be, we start to lift some of the sanctions we have against you. It's not pallets of cash. It's nothing like that. There's nothing like that. No dust, no deal. They've been really clear about this. That's the position. And in the background, he still has this one deal, this one offer that he could invoke, which is, we destroy you. We get the military involved. I don't want to have to do that, but I have that as an option. Are people really still distrustful of the president's ability to navigate this? Are you really? It's amazing to me. It's amazing to me. You know what I like about this whole thing? The president is just a realist. He's a realist. He's looking at this going, how do I get the best possible deal for America? How do I navigate this in the best possible? All these people for years have talked about denuclearizing Iran. All right, I'm going to do it. I'm going to denuclearize them. I'm not going to let them build up this ballistic missile supply up to the point that it makes it impossible for anybody to denuclearize them. So they can just develop a nuclear program with like endless ballistic missiles. No. So he destroyed all of their industrial capacity to build ballistic missiles in the first place. They went from over 100 a month to now zero. Zero to five, if we're being generous. That's how many ballistic missiles they can produce now. Their stockpile, according to the president, of actual, the ones they've already built, it's down to about 20% of what they once had. They're running out of munitions, and their economy's running on fumes. They're backed into a corner. And the leverage will continue. The blockade is continuing. With each passing day, it gets more miserable for the regime. So if they're ready to cry uncle, the president's ready to hear them cry it. Come on, baby. Make a deal and turn over the stuff. He wants to resolve this. And he's not falling for any of the moral blackmail here. Oh, you have to do everything Israel says at any given moment. Nope. Nope. I'm operating in the best interest of the United States. A lot of our interests align with Israel's, of course. We can't let terrorists, you know, destroy them and all this other garbage. It's insane. But our interests are not always going to be perfectly aligned. That's obvious. So are there going to be phone calls where the president checks Netanyahu and says, okay, settle down. We're going to get a deal. You might not like that I'm doing it this way, but this will be good for you in the long run. Perfect. That's the job of the president. And also for people who are like, oh, just pull up stakes, get out of there. I don't know why we're there in the first place. We should have never gone. Let the president handle it. In the end, if he can pull this off, and I truly believe he can, the whole planet is going to come out way ahead. It's already the case. If for instance, I mentioned this before, but if they pulled up stakes now, do you know how far back Iran's regime has been set to begin with? They can barely find their gate of formed leader right now. He's holed up in a cave. The Iranian nuclear program is buried deep underground, so deep that they don't actually have the means to retrieve it in any sort of near term. That's how destroyed everything is. Their ballistic missile development is gone. Zero to five a month, it's gone. Their oil exports are non-existent because we have a blockade going on them right now. Inflation is out of control in the country. They're cut off from the world. China can't send them anything. China can't send them money because there's no oil leaving Iran. Their back's against the wall. And the president put them there. So let them cook. That's all. That's all I'm saying. Let them cook. I keep voting for the guy. He made 2024 too big to rig. And he's working.

0: He's working on it now. So it's interesting. Iran and Israel. He got Iran and Israel to stop shooting at each other today. That kind of seems like a big deal. Doesn't that seem like a big deal? Iran and Israel halt exchanges of fire. Does that happen without Donald Trump getting everybody on the phone and saying, knock it off? So he's cracking skulls today because he's trying to pursue a deal that's good for everybody. That's cool to see. That's cool to see. All right. That's your Iran update for the day. let's see here. I want to talk to you a little bit about more American election news, too, because we've got a lot going on. The California results are coming in. Do we have a California sounder? We do? Okay, good. Let's talk about California, shall we?
1: The California primary election update, day 7.
0: Day 7. How is it? I'm looking. Day 7. All right. So where are we? 72% of the votes are in right now in the governor's race. 72%. What? The election was a week ago. How are we at 72%? And if you recall where we were a week ago, at the time, Steve Hilton held the lead. Not so anymore. Javier Baccaria, is the front runner now in the gubernatorial contest in California. He's headed to the runoff. All the election analysis is that he's a lock now for the general election. But who's going to be in second place? Well, as of this moment, Steve Hilton is in second, 25.9%. Tom Steyer is gaining on him. He's at 21.5%. But there is some belief that he may be too far back now to make up the ground. But who knows? I mean, this is California. This is, you know, then there may be a circumstance, you know, you do have to think about if Democrats are rigging this thing, what is their preferred outcome? How would they rig it? Right. Would they want a Republican on the ballot in order to ensure that the Democrat that they prefer wins the general election in November? Maybe. So, you know, you can't discount that as a means to assess this. But whatever it is, it stinks to high heaven. All of this. And so there's the governor's race. Steve Hilton still feels pretty good that he'll be there in November. Now, the L.A. mayoral race is a different thing entirely. The L.A. mayoral race, Spencer Pratt has now fallen to third place. And I hate to be the bearer of bad news, but I don't see a scenario where he returns to the top two here. Like, how could he? With each passing day, the ballot counts are so obviously tilted in favor of Democrats. I just don't see how Spencer Pratt gets new life in this race. Right now, Karen Bass and Nithya Raman are 1 and 2 in L.A. to head on to the general election. And, you know, President Trump's been watching this, and he said, you heard him in the Kristen Welker interview say it, he's watching this and going, this is crooked. There's a crooked election going on in California. Two great Republican candidates are being cheated, he wrote on Truth Social, and so is America. Which if the Democrat, that's his preferred reference to Democrats these days, Democrats, are able to fulfill their mission, great trouble and consternation will follow. Watch this election closely. Now, I will say on Friday it was the case. I didn't observe it over the weekend. It may also have been the case over the weekend as well. And today it's the case that the feds are inside of these election facilities right now. The U.S. Attorney's Office in L.A., has been present, and they're watching the vote, they're keeping the tallies, they're watching how the count is being done, they're looking for evidence of criminality, and that's great. They should be all over this, absolutely. But it is crazy that California has a system like this. This isn't acceptable, not in a first world country. This is not acceptable at all. And the president just added the following statement to Truth Social today while the show's been on. He said it's not possible for Spencer Pratt to have lost the L.A. runoffs after the big lead he had. It's a third world nation, rigged elections. Now they'll be working on great guy Steve Hilton. We won't have results for possibly 2 weeks, according to officials. That's what President Trump just wrote on Truth Social. I know it brings me back to something Steve Hilton was talking about last week. We played a clip for you, but I'll just summarize it for you. You know the ballots? They still haven't received all the ballots yet. Election day was last week. They still haven't received all the ballots yet. Now, I didn't say counted, received. In California, their position is we can continue to receive ballots up to 7 days after the election, so long as they're postmarked by election day. Now, you may think to yourself, oh, okay, well, then that's that, if it's by statute, if it's postmarked by election day, hard to wiggle out of that, isn't it? Nope. Nope. You know what they do in California? You can hand write a postmark on the ballot. What? Now, when I say postmark, normal people, when we talk about postmarks, we think about the way the mail arrives in your mailbox with a stamp on it, that the U.S. Postal Service has stamped a date onto the actual ballot. They've printed a date. It's called a postmark for a reason. That's not what California means. Someone can literally just write a date on the ballot, on the envelope, and that's considered making it on time. As long as you write election day's date, last week Tuesday, you just write it on the ballot, submit it, it's good to go. And you might be thinking, Vince, that can't be true. It's true. The Secretary of State's position in California is that if the postmark is illegible, that a handwritten postmark counts. Like, you can just do anything you want. That's crazy. That's California. That's California. The place where you just had a woman a couple weeks ago busted for petition fraud. Remember? She was recruiting homeless people, paying them $2 and a couple of cigarettes in order to fill out voter registrations and petitions. And then when they were asked, where do I put for a home address? I'm homeless. I'm a drug addict. What's the home address? She gave her own home address. So everybody was filling out her home's address so that all the ballots went to her house. Yeah, there's no election fraud to be found. There's no evidence of that, says Kristen Welker. The evidence is overflowing. More ahead on The Vince Show.
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0: Hi, I'm Vince Colonnais, host of The Vince Podcast. 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
15: A Better Life with Dr. Sanjay Gupta.
2: People have started using AI for all sorts of things, but I cannot think of an area where the stakes are higher than your health. First of all, I'll tell you this. I know doctors who have cracked some seemingly impossible cases with the help of AI, so it can be a powerful tool. But AI can also hallucinate, provide bad advice, and be just as confident when it does that. If you do decide to plug any personal medical information into one of these chatbots, you should know that while the companies that created them have robust privacy protections in place, they are not bound by HIPAA, like your healthcare provider is. 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Always get a second opinion. And remember, if you ever experience concerning symptoms, skip the AI consult and head straight to the ER. I'm Dr. Sanjay Gupta, helping you live a better life.
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0: Yeah, it's just the California thing is crazy. And anybody with any sense whatsoever is like, you know what? This can't happen. In fact, I just got an email, Jim, from a fella called Dennis, a great listener called Dennis. He lives in Los Angeles. And Dennis tells me, he goes, Vince, I live in L.A. and there's no way, no way, no way in all capital letters that Nithya Communist Ramen could pass Spencer Pratt. The buzz is all about Spencer Pratt in L.A. That's all people are talking about. And yet Nithya No Name Ramen is now unseating him in the race. Everything stinks. And this is why, you know, Bill Asaley, the Justice Department, Harmeet Dhillon, they've been saying about California for a while, guys, you want to prove that your elections are on the up and up? Hand your voter rolls over. All you have to do is give us the voter rolls. It's a very simple thing to do. The federal government can't jack up your voter rolls. All they want to do is make sure that American citizens are the only ones who are on the rolls, not dead people, not illegals. So turn them over. They refuse to. Why? You know why. More ahead on The Vince Show.
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26: Good afternoon. It's 2 o'clock and 79 degrees in Knoxville. I'm Natalie Cahoon on News Talk 98.7 WOKI. The city of Knoxville is planning to pause the construction of all new major data centers for a year, while city staff talk over guidelines and best practices for data centers and their operations. A letter from Mayor India Kincannon released today said that this comes as residents and elected officials have expressed concerns about impacts of large data centers. This is a growing issue across the country as facilities both large and small have faced pushback for resource use, rising energy costs, and noise pollution. Three Knox County Sheriff's Office employees facing charges in a theft conspiracy case are now seeking retirement. Officials say Assistant Chief Deputy David Amburn and Captains Aaron Yarnell and James Hammond filed applications last month, effective July 1st. The move comes as 11 people face charges tied to an alleged misuse of department funds and resources. An emergency response in Texas after more flesh-eating screwworm flies have been discovered, threatening a multi-billion dollar cattle industry. Fox's Jeff Manasso has the latest.
27: Texas Governor Greg Abbott activating the state's Emergency Operations Center and mobilizing multiple agencies to combat the reemergence of the New World screwworm, a highly destructive livestock pest not seen since the 1960s. With now four confirmed cases in about a week, hundreds of miles apart in Texas, according to the USDA, the screwworm, a parasitic fly, is dangerous because unlike other flies, its larvae or maggots eat live flesh, which could threaten the nation's cattle industry. The state urging Texas ranchers and residents to inspect their animals daily. Jeff Manasso, Fox News.
26: The Knoxville Police Department recently released a PSA video stating, "Be safe, be seen." With summer in full swing, KPD is bringing attention to the precautions to take when getting active outside, especially biking. They recommend wearing reflective gear and carrying a flashlight while riding a bicycle or engaging in other outdoor activities at night to increase visibility for drivers. Tennessee is honoring farms that have stood the test of time. State agriculture leaders and farm families gathered in Nashville June 2nd to celebrate the Century Farms program. More than 2,300 farms across all 95 counties have been in the same family and continuous operation for at least 100 years. Officials say the program highlights the legacy, resilience, and economic impact of agriculture in Tennessee. Members of Congress are expressing concerns about some of the more advanced AI models being released, including one from Anthropic. This, as a presidential order, looks to strike a balance between innovation and safety. Fox's Jessica Rosenthal explains.
1: Anthropic says their Mythos model has an unprecedented ability to identify but also exploit zero-day vulnerabilities, unknown software security flaws, and that they've shared this AI model with some companies. But Illinois Democratic Congressman Bill Foster said at a recent House hearing,
3: I worry that smaller financial institutions have not received equivalent access in a timely manner. So what's the policy here?
1: But what could happen if such a model fell into the wrong hands was on the mind of Virginia Democratic Senator Mark Warner, who said at a recent Senate hearing,
4: I've talked to many of the banks. They think with Mythos, they are totally unprotected.
1: Anthropic now says they think there should be an option for the world to pause advanced AI model development. Jessica Rosenthal, Fox News.
26: A man is injured after a crash involving a mini motorcycle and a semi in Jefferson County. Troopers say the 46-year-old was riding south on 81 when he crossed lanes and hit a Peterbilt truck near mile marker 7. He was wearing a helmet but was injured. The truck driver was not hurt. No charges have been filed. It's 79 degrees and cloudy in Knoxville. The Vince Show continues in a moment. I'm Natalie Cahoon on your station for news and talk in East Tennessee. 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
5: Rain chances are in the forecast for your Monday. Could see some heavy downpours and some of the thunderstorms causing flood risks to East Tennessee. High temperatures will be warming into a range of the mid to upper 70s and low 80s. We'll continue to see that rain chance on your Tuesday. More flooding impacts possible. From the WVLT First Alert Weather Center, I'm meteorologist Megan Desmal.
6: 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Next episode, let's take a look at the sheriff's race. 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
1: I'm telling you, I can sense it. I have a sense for these things, which is he's going to start pulling this a lot more as November closes in. You're going to hear a lot more of these things. Oh, no, I'm against that awful thing that you think I'm for because of those words that came out of my mouth, because of those votes I took. I'm totally against it. Yeah, sure you are, buddy. Sure you are. So that's the update out of Texas. I saw a story today that I really wanted to share with you, though. It's some more breaking news today that the Trump administration is denaturalizing people at higher rates than ever before. The Trump Justice Department, according to CBS today, has begun denaturalizing tons of people, 17 of them just today alone, which is super fun. And they're all like pedophiles. Not all of them. A lot of them are. A lot of them are. Here's the update from CBS today. CBS can do reporting. They got rid of Scott Pelley, and suddenly I'm finding out about denaturalizations. This is great news. Thank you, CBS. Trump administration launches largest ever effort to denaturalize U.S. citizens accused of fraud or other crimes. The Trump administration Monday announced it is seeking to revoke the citizenship of 17 U.S. citizens accused of immigration fraud, expanding its unprecedented denaturalization campaign. That's wonderful. They should add the word wonderful to the adjectives. It's unprecedented, wonderful denaturalization campaign. CBS News exclusively reported about the plans before they were unveiled by the Justice Department. Officials said the move represents the largest ever effort by the U.S. government to use its denaturalization powers, which were rarely invoked before President Trump returned to the White House last year with promises to launch an historic deportation blitz. In fact, between 1990 and 2017, the Justice Department filed an average of just 11 legal complaints per year seeking to denaturalize U.S. citizens. Federal law, of course, allows this. But the process has been historically lengthy, complex, and seldom exercised. The Trump administration is changing that. Some of the 17 citizens targeted in the latest denaturalization campaign were convicted of violent or serious crimes, including sex offenses against children. Others were convicted of fraud crimes or accused of committing immigration fraud. All of these complaints have been happening in the last few days. The Justice Department trying to get all of these people thrown out of the country. Strip them of citizenship. You shouldn't have citizenship, scumbag. Get out of our country. Those targeted in the latest round of denaturalization cases include a Haitian immigrant who allegedly sexually abused his daughter, a man from the former Yugoslavia convicted of sexually abusing a child under the age of 15, an immigrant from Mexico convicted of receiving sexually explicit images of minors, a former Catholic priest born in Colombia accused of child sex abuse, and a Filipino-born man who pleaded guilty to a child sex crime. The group also included an Indian immigrant accused of filing fraudulent H-1B visa petitions, the daughter of a Colombian drug trafficker accused of money laundering, a man born in Jamaica convicted of wire fraud, and a Cuban-born woman accused of defrauding a tribal casino. Other naturalized citizens were also accused of using false identities. They're being ejected. You know, this is not the first time we've had a story like this. This is just the latest. I don't have the numbers in front of me right now, but the ramp up has been dramatic. The Trump administration has been in pursuit of hundreds of these denaturalizations. They're finding anybody who's broken the law, and especially if they broke the law by deceiving immigration authorities in pursuit of their citizenship. That's the sweet spot, because that's what the statute really addresses. And if they establish that they sought citizenship for a fraudulent purpose, that this was deceptive, that they were harboring some sort of lie, essentially, as they told immigration authorities that they were prepared to

0: follow the law and all these other things. When they prove that, they got them, and they're getting them out of the country. This is huge. The effort that they've been undertaking is huge, and great news. In fact, confirmation on this story comes to us today from the Department of Homeland Security, from the guy who's running it now, Mark Wayne Mullen, who said that this is the way it's got to be. He posted today, American citizenship is a privilege. It must be earned, honestly. If you come here and you break our laws and lie in your immigration proceedings, you forfeit that privilege. DHS will not stand idly by while Americans are harmed by criminals, including sex offenders, perpetrators of fraud, and drug traffickers who have exploited our generosity and gamed our immigration system. We will continue to use every lawful avenue to denaturalize and remove aliens. Good. Good. And while you're at it, can you increase the pace of deportations a little bit more, too? Would you get that up? That'd be good. We'd appreciate it. We voted for that. 3 million out over the course of the first year. Let's see if we can't double that over the course of the second. We've got to stay on that. Tom Homan is the border czar. And lately, his big problem to deal with is the fact that the left is rioting like crazy outside of Delaney Hall. That's that immigration facility in Newark, New Jersey. There was more of that this weekend. Although, you know, I see the footage coming through. Nick Sorter sometimes, I don't know about you, Jim. I follow Nick Sorter's account, and sometimes I'm depressed by what I'm seeing, and then other times I'm elated that the law enforcement's finally coming in and cracking down. It's an emotional roller coaster following Nick and his independent journalism on X, but I'm super appreciative of it. And outside of Delaney Hall, they've been arresting a lot of these bad guys, these rioters, these insurrectionists. And one of the stories that I think has escaped the attention that it deserves is the extent to which these guys are kind of a rent-a-mob. The rioters are coming in from all across the country. A lot of the guys who are being arrested are not even from Newark, New Jersey. These are not citizens of Newark. Does New Jersey know about this? Do the Democrats who live in Newark know this? The rioters, you don't have to defend these people just because you think they're your neighbors or whatever. They're not from your community. They're just destroying your community. It's okay to stand against this. You should. I don't care about your political party. You should stand for peace in your town. Here's Tom Homan explaining what's going on.
1: Well, the ones we're charging with crimes, the one that, you know, they go from protesting to criminal activity, insulting our officers and damaging government property, most of them from out of state. Look, these are paid protesters. We got, you know, facial recognition of people from Portland. They're at Portland riots, and many from the Minnesota. This is a well-planned, established.
0: Did he say? He said the words paid, right? These are paid protesters? That's the border czar of the United States of America. He said that they're being paid to cause this chaos? Well, that's interesting. That's very interesting.
1: We got, you know, facial recognition of people from Portland. They're at Portland riots, and many from the Minnesota. This is a well-planned, established thing they're doing. This isn't homegrown. There's a lot of local people there to protest peacefully, and they certainly can do that. But the violence, majority of violence, not all, the majority is coming from out-of-town people.
0: Coming from out-of-town people. Remember, the Treasury Department and the FBI has an active investigation underway into all of the left-wingers who are funding and organizing all of this. And we just heard from Scott Bessent this past week. He said, hold on, in the weeks ahead, we'll have a lot more information out to you. Good. It can't come soon enough. And in fact, I've got some more breaking news for you in just a moment. And it involves, where's my gavel? You know what it involves. It's ahead on The Vince Show.
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22: Making sure your kids get enough sleep. It's one of the most important things you can do for them as a parent, and yet it's often overlooked. Not only does sleep in the early years set the stage for mental and physical health, it also creates the foundation for how one sleeps later in life. That's according to the National Sleep Foundation. Now, that organization recommends 14 to 17 hours a night for newborns, 12 to 15 for infants, 11 to 14 for toddlers, 10 to 13 for preschoolers, and 9 to 11 for school-aged children. When it's age appropriate, start by talking to your kids about why sleep is important. It helps their body grow, helps their brains learn, helps their mood stay steady. Don't underestimate the importance of a routine. You can even narrate what you're doing step by step to help them along the way. I'm Dr. Sanjay Gupta, helping you live a better life.
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0: All right, the President of the United States this hour has posted to Truth Social that it's time for the United States Senate to fire the parliamentarian and get the Save America Act passed. Here's what he said. Senate Majority Leader John Thune should immediately fire the parliamentarian who treats Republicans and everything that they stand for horribly. She was put there by then-Senate Majority Leader Harry Reid and Barack Hussein Obama. Need I say more? She's a nasty holdover from Mitch McConnell, a man who has proven to be very disloyal to John Thune, who decided to keep her, McConnell that is, because he loved giving trillions of dollars to the Democrats. But for the Republicans, including the wall, where I ended up having to go around him to build over 1,000 miles and close up our open border, he gave nothing. She is known as a radical left lunatic that caters to Democrats and has no respect for Republicans or Republican ideology. Just the other night, as an example, she ruled against us on a proposal that would have been easily approved and should have been by anyone else. We have every right to change her and should do so immediately. As long as she's there, we will never get our desperately needed Save America Act approved and put into full force and effect. President Donald J. Trump. Now, a couple elements on this. One, Elizabeth McDonough is the name of the parliamentarian. She has been there since 2012. That's the Harry Reid era. She's been praised by such figures as Democrat Patrick Leahy and John Cornyn. John Cornyn thinks she's great, which might be a sign that it's time for her to go as well. But there's another piece to this, too. I mean, the president's right that she was Harry Reid picked. The other piece is Mike Lee has already said that the Save America Act cannot be passed through reconciliation. It's a fool's errand. And that we need a world where we don't have the filibuster standing in the way of doing the right thing for the American people. It is one thing. It'd be a good thing to get a parliamentarian in there who's handling business in a neutral way, just playing by the rules. That's the key. That's really what you want. But what the American people really want is a functioning United States Senate. So I get it. Yeah, you can present all these things like, well, present it through reconciliation, whatever. How about this? How about go to the speaking filibuster? How about making senators do their job? You can't. There are senators, I promise you right now, who are very happy that the president is making this about the parliamentarian. That is a totally legitimate conversation to have. But that's not enough. It's not just about the parliamentarian. It's also about holding these Republican senators accountable and saying, your job is to do your job. Show up. Put your good insoles in and then stand under your own power on the Senate floor and fight for something, would you? The rest of the country wants it. We don't want what's happening in California to happen all over the place. We don't even want it happening in California. We need credible elections where only American citizens are registered to vote. And when you go, you show your ID to do it. Americans deserve to believe the results of those elections, and they should get those results by election night. Too much to ask? Feels simple, actually. Feels simple. Yeah, sure, change the parliamentarian. But in the meantime, find some testicular fortitude in the United States Senate. That would be good, too. That'd be even better. I'll see you tomorrow on The Vince Show.
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22: We all know how important it is to stay active as we age, especially as we get older. But I've come to realize that for as good as people are about getting their cardio in, a lot of older folks really don't seem to be doing the recommended amount of strength training or even understand why it's so important. It helps you stay functional and therefore independent for as long as possible. Certified strength and conditioning specialist Dana Santis says a great place to start is not with dumbbells or barbells, but with your body weight, which allows you to build strength while also learning how your body moves and where your limitations exist. It also reduces the risk of overwhelming your connective tissue, which adapts more slowly than muscles as we get older. Once you're comfortable, you can dial up that intensity, but do it slowly, do it carefully. I'm Dr. Sanjay Gupta, helping you live a better life.
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2: Good afternoon. It's 3 o'clock and 78 degrees in Knoxville. I'm Natalie Cahoon on News Talk 98.7 WOKI. News in a moment, but first here's traffic with Sherry Bigler.
4: Some of you may be seeing some sprinkles at this time, but they shouldn't be very hard. We do have some heavy volume already, 75 northbound coming through the 40-75 split out of Loudoun County. Also lining up on Alcoa Highway northbound through the construction north of John Sevier. No wrecks spotted or reported. Party on the Plaza at Ripley's Aquarium Wednesday, Friday, and Saturday from 11 a.m. to 3 p.m. in June and July. Music, dancing, games on the Plaza at Ripley's Aquarium in Gatlinburg. Sherry Bigler, Pete Michaels Traffic.
2: The Tennessee Bureau of Investigation has issued an endangered child alert for a missing Lenoir City 12-year-old. In an announcement this morning, TBI said Rowan Lawson was last seen on June 5th wearing a black tank top and pajama pants. She is 5 feet tall, weighs 95 pounds, and has black hair and brown eyes. Those with information should call 1-800-TBI-FIND or the Lenoir City Police Department. Gas prices across Tennessee declined again last week, falling 18 cents on average. The average is now $3.75, which makes Tennessee the sixth least expensive market in the nation. Although this is 45 cents less than 1 month ago, it is more than a dollar more expensive per gallon than a year ago. The fighting has stopped for the moment, but Israel's prime minister warns that his military will be ready to go again. Fox's Jonathan Savage reports.
6: A day of back-and-forth strikes between Israel and Iran threatened to throw the Middle East back into full-scale war. Both sides have now called a halt to the fighting. The United States told Iran there'd be no more attacks by Israel if they themselves stopped launching missiles. Israel's Prime Minister Benjamin Netanyahu confirmed the ceasefire in a videotaped statement, but promised to respond with force to any future attacks. He added Israel will continue to operate against Iran's ally in Lebanon, the militant group Hezbollah. Jonathan Savage, Fox News.
2: A Knoxville man is facing charges after hitting a construction worker who was trying to blockade a site this morning around 7:30 a.m. The suspect has been identified as 45-year-old Jonathan Davis. The Knoxville Police Department said that during the altercation, Davis struck the worker on the right side of his face. Davis has denied the allegations but was still charged with assault. At least 16 people are dead following an earthquake that struck the southern part of the Philippines. Fox's Ashley Strohmeyer has the latest.
7: A powerful 7.8 magnitude earthquake has caused death and destruction across the Philippines. So far, officials say at least 200 are hurt. Right now, rescue crews are focusing their efforts on General Santos City. That is where people are reportedly trapped after multiple buildings collapsed. The quake has since triggered 138 aftershocks. Meantime, a tsunami alert is in effect for parts of the Philippines. Officials say waves could reach up to 3 feet above the tide levels there. Residents in coastal areas are being urged to move to higher ground.
2: The Pacific Tsunami Warning Center says that the threat of a tsunami has largely passed hours after the tremors struck. McGee Tyson Airport announced today that they received $10 million in federal funding under the Infrastructure Investment and Jobs Act Airport Terminal Program. The money will support the airport's security checkpoint and will aid in the 10-year plan to modernize the facilities. This comes as the airport is already in a period of major expansion projects. It's 78 degrees and cloudy in Knoxville. The Halloran Hilton Hill Show is up next. I'm Natalie Cahoon on your station for news and talk in East Tennessee. 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
9: We're continuing to track rain chances for your Monday and some thunderstorm activity in the afternoon. That could come with some downpours in the forecast at times, meaning there is a chance for flooding across eastern Tennessee. We'll continue to see those rain chances as we're heading into your Tuesday. Temperatures will range in the upper 70s and low 80s. From the WVLT First Alert Weather Center, I'm meteorologist Megan Dusmall.
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14: Hey, excited to be here. Let me get these hands together. Nice and clean. Three claps. God, thank you. Greetings and salutations. Welcome to this brand new afternoon. This afternoon has never been lived before. It's a blank canvas. If you will it so, it can be your masterpiece. Here's how you do the afternoon. Think of three things for which you're grateful. And then do the afternoon with all the joy, wonder, enthusiasm, and gratitude you can muster. Hashtag TYG, turn it up.

0: Dink-a-dink, mail. Message from the other world. Call them. Let's start right there. I'm just following instructions. Call them. You ever have an intuition? If you ever, there's a lot of neuroscience around intuition and what it actually is. You know, your body is experiencing everything. Your mind is recording a lot of what you experience. You're conscious, though, to just a little bit. So you got all this information in you, and your subconscious knows it's there. Your body knows it's there. Sometimes you get these intuitions, these things. Some say you're recognizing patterns that you don't know that you know. Could be. Other times people say it's a signal, right? It's funny how we as human beings, we believe that you could take a signal of a video and squirt it out electronically into space, bounce it off a satellite, and have that video image show up on the other side of the world. Or you could take your phone and you could do a video call on Zoom, or you could do a FaceTime, and you literally could see someone's face half a world away and almost be able to talk to them in real time. But why couldn't a thought travel? Video could travel, but why couldn't a thought travel? I think thoughts do travel. So that's just me. I was instructed to tell you, as I start the show today, call them. Whoever is on your mind right now, you were thinking about them. You're like, I need to check on so-and-so. Or I need to call so-and-so and tell them that they mean X, Y, Z to me. Call them. Call them. You've had this happen before, and it has happened to you. Somebody called you at the exact right time with the exact right words, or just their presence was exactly what you needed. Call them. Good afternoon. Welcome to the Triple H Radio Experience. This hour, we're going to get to this AP poll about how Americans feel about American exceptionalism. At 4 o'clock, we are going to delve into in detail what's happening with the sheriff's race in Knox County. The setup is this. You have two people that were on the ballot that were under FBI investigation that have been indicted. There is now a complaint that if people had known they were under FBI investigation, they might have voted a different way. That candidate is set to meet with, and by the way, I'll get into the weeds of how it actually works. Talked to a bunch of people this morning, but at 4 o'clock, top of the 4 o'clock hour, we have the chairman of the state Republican Party to unpack and explain exactly what's going to happen on Wednesday when they make the decision. And what is the decision? And what are those options? Those are coming. 5 o'clock, interesting conversation. I will not reveal what it is, but it is an interesting trend in America. 6 o'clock, Pelly Jelly on the American biscuit of free speech. Pelly Jelly. Scott Pelley did an interview. He got fired from 60 Minutes. What exactly is Pelly Jelly? It ain't that. Let me say good afternoon to my esteemed colleague, dear friend, producer of this broadcast, Christopher David D. Wayne, a.k.a. Little Daddy, a.k.a. Chalk 2, a.k.a. The Golden Grouch, a.k.a. The Trolling Controller of this broadcast, a.k.a. Skinny Minnie, a.k.a. Hey, you kids, get off my lawn, a.k.a. The Elder. He plays video games with his 88-year-old dad. When he wins, he's an elder abuser. When he loses, he's the elder abused. We have been following this saga for many years now. We get an update on Mondays. The man, the myth, the legend, Chris, will give us an update now. Good afternoon, kind sir.
1: Good afternoon, Halloran.
0: Oh, look at you coming in all. Got your Wheaties and your vitamins and you got your B12 shot and you put that rash cream on. Go ahead, buddy.
1: I probably do need a nice B12. I could go for a great big old B12 right about now.
2: Right about now.
1: Some of you
2: sitting over here, I use a B12 shot every night. I just put mine in a glass.
0: What happened with you and your dad?
1: Well. Yeah.
0: All right. He remains an elder abuser.
1: He did well. He has obviously been practicing on his down days.
0: Oh.
1: Yeah. We started out with frisbee golf. I smoked him as usual.
0: Okay.
1: Then I said, man, let's play something that you can probably win.
0: Look at you being tender.
1: And we switched up, went to bowling.
0: Yeah, he loves bowling. He likes that 100-pin bowling, too.
1: Yeah. He proceeded to smack me around like I was that 14-year-old kid challenging him to play basketball in the driveway when
0: B-T-A,
1: I was young.
0: B-D-A.
1: He did. Yeah. He did. 5 straight games.
0: Wow.
1: Averaging 200.
0: Come on, Pops.
1: He had 237 one game. Could have had way more, but didn't open up. No, he left a spare in the ninth, so it messed him up.
0: But then.
1: Then.
0: Dun, dun, dun.
1: We went to frisbee golf again. I smacked him.
0: Yeah, you did.
1: We went to 100-pin bowling.
0: Yeah.
1: I smacked him.
0: Choked him out.
1: Went to spin control bowling. He said, you know what? Let's play that special one, the one you got to turn it. I said, okay, let's play it. So we played spin control bowling.
0: Mm-hmm.
1: Smacked him around. But I could tell. He thinks he's slick. I could tell he's been practicing because he was doing some shots from a different side of the alley. I was like, okay, Doc, you sitting at the home with them sticks in your hands. So I said, okay. But I smacked him around. 3-point shooting, one of his best games. Smacked him around.
0: Oh.
1: Frisbee dog. Smacked him around. Went back. I said, you know what, man? Let's go on to play something again that you think you might be able to win. Let's try to even up these scores here because right now you're getting smoked. Went back to bowling. He won the first one. After that, smacked him around. So he won 6 games, which is, you know, not bad. It's one more than he won last week. It's one more than he won the week before. It's 3-4 more than he won the week before that. So he won 5 games. I won 2, 4, 6, 8, 9, 10, 11. 11-6. 11-6.
0: So he didn't spill as much blood on the carpet.
1: No.
0: He bled out, but he didn't.
1: No, he didn't even bleed out. I gave him mouth to mouth, put a Band-Aid on it, told him to pick them sticks up.
0: I just see your dad right now. You say, here, Dad, you screwed the top off the insurer, pop a straw in. He's puckering up his lips to take his first sip. Pow! Slap it right out of his hand.
1: I gave him a juice box. He wasn't insured this week.
0: Those lips are right there, just about to hit the straw. Pow!
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4: Some of you could be seeing some sprinkles, but I don't believe those heavy rains have moved on in just yet. You are slowing already 40 eastbound through town, eastbound past Cedar Bluff, and eastbound past Watt Road and the truck scales. Both directions on the Parkway through Pigeon Forge, and you're slowing already on Kingston Pike through Farragut.
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4: Sherry Bigler, Pete Michaels Traffic.
6: We're watching rain and thunderstorm chances for your Monday. Could see some flooding impacts to the area. As we head overnight, rain will begin to clear out. From the WVLT First Alert Weather Center, I'm meteorologist Megan Dusmall.
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21: Breast cancer is the most common cancer among women in the world. And according to a new study out of the University of Washington School of Medicine, an estimated 3.5 million cases a year are expected by 2050. Now, the good news is we've gotten so much better at screening, earlier detection, and cutting-edge treatments in many countries, including here in the United States. But even here in America, Black women have a death rate from breast cancer that is 40% higher than white women, a disparity that exists despite our world-class treatment infrastructure. 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And remember this, you should start getting mammograms. At what age? 40. That's when you should start. I'm Dr. Sanjay Gupta, helping you live a better life.
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0: I did.
1: What did you think, kind sir?
0: It was a lot better than I thought it was going to be. It was actually pretty good. Wasn't great like you were saying it was to me, but it was really good. It was really good. And then, you know, the musician in me, man, I was like, I heard a couple of live performances that they did. I was like, oh, hey, wait a minute. I don't remember that. But that was nice. It was good. It was good.
1: HBO Max debuted Questlove's documentary on Earth, Wind, and Fire last night at 9 o'clock.
0: That will be watched. That will be watched.
1: Gather that up. Interesting insight on Maurice White.
0: Let me go. Wait a minute before you keep on running that lip.
1: Interesting insights on Maurice White.
0: I'm going to
1: mark
0: that right now. Let's see. Go to the phone. Oh, get the newest version update. Okay. Continue talking while I
1: don't want to give you any
0: don't spoil anything. And note for you and note for Dr. M, I think was the initial. Merlin. Love it.
1: Oh, yeah. The bird app.
0: Yep.
1: Yep.
0: Love it.
1: Awesome.
0: Love it. I had on the back porch today, I think it was 11 different species of birds that it heard this morning.
1: It's a great app.
0: I was like, okay, all right.
1: It just goes to show you. It just goes to show you. So imagine being able to be in a crowd of people.
0: Boom, there we go.
1: And understand every language that's going on around you.
0: Oh, I'm sure that app is available.
1: Yeah.
0: Yeah, you just hit it.
1: Have an earpiece in.
0: Like the upper room.
1: And people think that they are
0: speaking in tongues.
1: Yeah.
0: Yeah. And I understand. I got you.
1: You understand. Like,
0: I
1: know what you just said.
0: What you call me? What you say about my mama? There it is. Earth, Wind, and Fire.
1: The Celestial.
0: Original. Boom.
1: There it is.
0: Done and did.
1: Thought you might enjoy that.
0: Okay.
1: Tonight's going to be a big night in New York. The president will be at the Knicks-Spurs game. I think they're not going to allow any outdoor viewing just to secure the president. I think they have a 10-block radius that is secured. And so the president will be there tonight. I was scrounging about trying to get tickets. Thought we...
0: You left... My bad. I left it on again. Let me turn my phone my mic off.
1: You stay right there. I was scrounging about trying to get us two tickets so we could jump on the private jet and head up to the Knicks game. And by the way, Chris is very much in favor of the San Antonio Spurs and Wimby, who everybody is referring to as the alien. And I am pulling for the Knicks. I want to see the Knicks win. I won't go on too much about it. But these are some of the ticket prices that are available as of this morning. And I don't know if anybody listening is actually going to the game, but as of this morning, Chris, you all right?
0: Yeah. Yeah. Just had a guy, man.
1: Yep.
0: We have this off the air kind of a relationship, and he comes on the air from time to time. But he's gone through some stuff. Talked to him, prayed with him, prayed for him.
1: Right.
0: Today, he said, Hal told me if somebody's been on my mind, I need to call him.
1: That was the first instruction on the page today. Call them.
0: He called me. He said, you've been on my mind, and I've been praying for you specifically for clarity and peace. So that was right on time.
1: Right on time. I did my job. I did my job. Thank God.
0: Crazy that I was praying for that specifically myself.
1: When I was prepping for the show, right? Got a whole ritual I go through.
0: Thank you, D.
1: And I wrote down on the top of my page, call them. I was like, the first thing you need to say when you go on the air today is call them. Tell people if somebody's on your mind, call them today.
0: Well, I got my call.
1: So that's crazy. Thank you for telling me that, because that affirms the thing that was inside of me. So I needed to hear that.
0: And so did he, and so did I. So
1: there it goes.
0: It all worked out.
1: Light thrown. All right, let's get you some tickets. As of this morning, and I scoured around StubHub and all those other places, as of this morning, what do you think the average price for a ticket to tonight's game, Nosebleed, is?
0: $450.
1: The average price, $7,693.
0: Oh, I'm way off.
1: Yeah. The cheapest ticket that was available on Vivid Seats right before the show, cheapest seat in the building. That's in the corner behind the post in Nosebleed, where you actually have to watch the game on your phone. You can just hear the other people. That ticket is $3,940.
0: I can watch it at home for $10.23, the cost of my wings and my Pepsi Zero.
1: As of early afternoon, you could still negotiate courtside seats at tonight's game. Courtside. I can get us down there, Chris.
0: Okay.
1: $84,000 a pop.
0: I'm good.
1: Season ticket holders are going, I watch on TV. The New Yorkers are going, especially if this is not the closeout game. The season ticket holders are going to want to be in the building if the Knicks win a championship. But tonight, this will be a momentum game. This will be a momentum breaker or whatever. So a lot of season ticket holders are sitting there going, you mean to tell me my season tickets, if I give them up tonight and watch on TV, I can walk with $15,000 to $20,000? Would you give yours up?
0: Yeah, I'd be like, got two.
1: That's two. What I'd be like. Two for you. Two for you.
0: I wouldn't want to go anyway, man. And it's not just because the president is going. That's part of the reason. I'm like, it's already going to be crazy. Then you add on top of that, the president is going. And you got FIFA, the whatchacallit soccer thing, kicking off at MetLife. It's going to be nuts up there, man. I kind of wish, I'm cool with the president wanting to go. I'm not cool with them announcing that he's going to be there. Just show up. Go get a hot dog. Go get a beer. Chill out. We ain't got to know. We trying to escape. That's what sports are. It's an escape. We're trying to escape all of that y'all are doing up there. Every bit of it. Leave us alone, Doc. Please, just let us have this one. That's my whole thing.
1: And you are saying left, right, red, blue, doesn't all matter.
0: Leave us alone. Please let us have something.
2: Heading out, you're in good shape on Alcoa Highway. Looking pretty good on most of the interstates, especially out to the east of town. Now the west is beginning to build some, and I'm seeing some wet, slippery streets on that 640 loop. But no wrecks spotted or reported at this time. I don't see any of those interstate lanes blocked.
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2: Sherry Bibber, Pete Michaels Traffic.
4: A flood watch remains in effect through 9 p.m. with scattered showers and thunderstorms through the overnight. Some flooding is possible with any training storms. I'm Chief Meteorologist Spencer Denton from the WVLT First Alert Weather Center.
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22: People have started using AI for all sorts of things, but I cannot think of an area where the stakes are higher than your health. First of all, I'll tell you this. I know doctors who have cracked some seemingly impossible cases with the help of AI, so it can be a powerful tool. But AI can also hallucinate, provide bad advice, and be just as confident when it does that. If you do decide to plug any personal medical information into one of these chatbots, you should know that while the companies that created them have robust privacy protections in place, they are not bound by HIPAA, like your healthcare provider is. Whatever the advice presented to you, take it with a degree of healthy skepticism. Always get a second opinion. And remember, if you ever experience concerning symptoms, skip the AI consult and head straight to the ER. I'm Dr. Sanjay Gupta, helping you live a better life.
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1: Bill Gaither and the Gaither Vocal Band was at Manly Baptist Church in Morristown last night, Chris. I went up. Bill Gaither is 90 years old. Where there's no foundation of sand. And when they got to that song right there, Manly Baptist Church in Morristown was rocked. They were up on their feet.
0: Anybody run a pew?
1: It was about to set off.
0: Did you run a pew?
1: Nope, but Chris Blue came down off that stage, and he went down one aisle. I'm like, don't run, walk, son, walk. But he had a runner's spirit.
0: You put your hands in the air?
1: I did. I did. It was very polite. I had a pinky up when I put my hand. I said, hallelujah. Thank you, Lord.
0: Put that whole D on the end of it.
1: Lord, Chris, they started singing those hymns. Man. Oh, by the way, CeCe Winans' new album, Just Hymns. Okay. You heard it?
0: Nope.
1: She put one of my father's favorites on there. Made the mistake of turning that on. One of my father's favorite hymns, and he used it for, you know, altar calls. It's the hymn, Just As I Am. And she put that on there.
0: Put your hands up, pinky.
1: I think she also put All to Jesus, I Surrender. I Surrender All. Man.
0: You put your pinky up.
1: No, but I did. I did find out that I probably need to take Zyrtec before I listen to them old hymns because they spark my allergies. Hmm. Man. You know what? I am, in these older days of my life, the stuff that I did not want, that they knew I needed, I'm glad they forced on me. Huh. I didn't want to be in church every time the doors opened up. I got tired of them singing those same old hymns, and they wanted to do three and four stanzas. I could not understand why those hymns were so important to them, but I guess I just didn't have enough tread wear on my tires. I just didn't have enough scuff marks on my soul. Because after you have gone through some things in life, when you hear some of those hymns, and they, Bill Gaithard, they, those folks can sing. They can sing that. They can sing that. And last night they brought that church down. Shout out to everybody up in Morristown. They brought it, Chris. Do you have a favorite hymn?
0: Yeah, I do.
1: What's yourn?

0: Can't get with that one. You put a pinky up.
1: No, not a pinky.
0: Okay. Just want to make sure you
1: up.
0: Put your hands up and give him some glory over the brick house.
1: Tell him thank you.
0: Oh, yes.
1: That was definitely Adam's favorite song because he bit that apple. He looked up at the Lord and said, oh, she's a brick. She's mighty, mighty. Just let

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0: way he says the last 36. He says 30 in the beginning, and then he says 30.
1: It's because it got in the spirit.
0: Listen to him again. Listen to the 36s. 24, 36. What a winner. He slowed it down.
1: I just wanted you to know. I want you to connect with it. I want to drop it in your spirit.
0: Anybody that could sing a description and have you see it.
1: Okay, I'm sorry. Hymns.
0: There's no way.
1: It is. We can come back. The one for East Tennessee is. That's East Tennessee's hymn. It is a hymn, by the way.
0: It is.
1: In the fall.
0: They praise him on it.
1: Absolutely.
0: Yes.
1: They run bleachers.
0: They do.
1: Just saying.
0: Weddings are planned around that.
1: Amen.
0: We're going to have our wedding in the fall. No, you're not.
1: Not especially not the third Saturday in October.
0: No, you're
1: been
0: not.
1: Gone somewhere. You've been married somebody else. Don't ask me. I ain't going to be there.
0: They were meeting in the committee up in heaven, and Jesus was like, I think I want to come back on the third Saturday in October. What do you guys think about that?
1: We good.
0: Jesus, have you lost your mind?
1: People are like, we good.
0: What the hell? No. Why not? Bruh. When you bruh Jesus. Well, that derailed that segment.
1: I'm sorry.
0: No, but it was funny. It was hilarious.
1: We can go back to hymns.
0: We know where your heart and mind is.
1: You don't want to go back?
0: It's done. All of what was in me has been washed away. So I'll go on to the next thing.
1: My bad, man.
0: You're not sorry, Chris.
1: I'm very sorry.
0: You meant every bit of that.
1: I'm very sorry.
0: You meant every bit of that.
1: We can talk hymns, man.
0: You're an old man with a high libido.
1: I don't know about that part either. The first part, yeah.
0: Old man that remembers when he could jump the fence in one leap.
1: Nope. Ain't doing that.
0: That remembers.
1: I came to a realization over the weekend.
0: He could run from here to there.
1: Who was I talking to? I was talking to my doctor. I said, man, I'm just realizing when I wake up and have a pain that I didn't have when I went to sleep, I am now that old man that I used to look at and say, dang you old. We are the old dudes now.
0: I'm not confessing that, bro. I'm not standing in that with you.
1: Old dudes. Ooh. Yeah, you are old.
0: I have a number. I have a number, bro.
1: It don't matter what you say.
0: It matters to me.
1: The number says it.
0: I'm not going down there with you.
1: You are.
0: I'm not going to sit.
1: I am.
0: I'm not sitting on that curb with you.
1: The old dude.
0: No, I'm not. Mm-mm.
1: We are Eddie and
0: no, we're not.
1: And Martin.
0: No, we're not. We're not.
1: Eddie.
0: There's no sir.
1: And
0: you're
1: Martin.
0: You're not going to have me down there on university going, you know what? Which ones you on? Well, I take this high blood pressure, and then I got this yellow one, and then now that blue one right there. And then they got me on these shots, and I'm taking them into my stomach.
2: You are still slowing on the interstate, eastbound through town, eastbound past Cedar Bluff, and eastbound past Watt Road and the truck scales. But overall, doing a really good job on the interstate. Got a couple late cycle delays now on Emory Road at I-75. Some heavy volume on Oak Ridge Highway through Carnes. And still really lining up both directions on the parkway through

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0: Sherry Bigler, Pete Michaels Traffic.
2: A flood watch remains in effect through 9 p.m. with scattered showers and thunderstorms through the overnight. Some flooding is possible with any training storms. I'm Chief Meteorologist Spencer Denton from the WVLT First Alert Weather Center.
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14: 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But I've come to realize that for as good as people are about getting their cardio in, a lot of older folks really don't seem to be doing the recommended amount of strength training or even understand why it's so important. It helps you stay functional and therefore independent for as long as possible. Certified strength and conditioning specialist Dana Santis says a great place to start is not with dumbbells or barbells, but with your body weight, which allows you to build strength while also learning how your body moves and where your limitations exist. It also reduces the risk of overwhelming your connective tissue, which adapts more slowly than muscles as we get older. Once you're comfortable, you can dial up that intensity, but do it slowly, do it carefully. 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

0: think you're going to enjoy the details of how the group became what it became.
1: I can't wait to watch. Can't wait to watch. I also ran up on this morning a video of Jacob Collier having a stringed orchestra. He just called out parts and he said, play on the what do you call it? The bass, whatever.
0: Cello or the.
1: Yeah. He had him play, just played a note. Doom, doom. And then he had, how you say it? What's the, where you just, boom, where you pluck it?
0: Pizzicato.
1: Yeah, that one. And then he had the strings play FCF or CFC or something like that. But when they put it all together, man, it was just beautiful.
0: Mm.
1: And then they started singing. And I was like, man, dude, I would love to be there for that.
0: He's a master of theory.
1: So he's going to be in Pelham, wherever Pelham is. I don't know if I'm welcome there.
0: I would take the day off and go.
1: I will see him at some point.
0: It will be one of the most significant, you as a musician, you as a lover of music, because he has this rare mix of a mastery of theory and a mastery of genre. So he's going to take you everywhere from gospel to R&B to pop to jazz to classical to, he's mastered all of the genres, country. He's going to give you any and everything you want, but he still has a soul. He hides it behind a very meek, humble, accessible spirit. So you don't feel like he knows I'm the guy. You feel like you're more of a part of just hanging out and having some fun with your friend, Jacob.
1: Well, I will tell you that watching that video, and this was like right after I did my devotion, so I had my headphones on, and I was looking up something else on YouTube, and that was there.
0: Right.
1: And hearing it in the headphones with them turned up, and whoever mastered it, the sound was awesome. But I literally felt something.
0: Mm-hmm.
1: I was like, dang.
0: You will.
1: Dude, I mean, I felt like that left eye got a little misty.
0: Zyrtec.
1: I was outside. It might have been pollen.
0: Yeah.
1: Might have been.
0: Yeah.
1: But that left eye got misty. I was like, wait a minute. Let me go back to the word.
0: I think that's the thing.
1: Give it a reason.
0: That's the thing about Jacob Collier that is significant to me. By the way, Scott Golden, the state chair of the GOP, will be joining me live on the broadcast during the top of the next hour because of the sheriff's situation here in Knox County. Live and exclusive, we'll get behind that. But like I said, Chris, I am a great lover of music and a composer. And the Jacob Collier concert experience, for me, is the greatest in the last 25 years. And I would put it on my Mount Rushmore of great concert experiences. I could not believe what I was experiencing. The technical expertise was mind blowing, but I wasn't lost in the technical part of it. I felt it.
1: Yeah.
0: It was emotional. It was beautiful. It was, yeah. And he has surrounded himself with so many incredible musicians. He's attracting the best of the best. So he has this one young lady that travels with him, and she teaches at a university in the Northwest, and she's an expert on vocals and harmonies, and she is a phenomenal singer. And when you hear what she does, it's a whole thing.
1: I just found the video. I'm sending it to myself so I can pull it up on my computer so you can just kind of get an idea of what I heard this morning. Stay right there. Don't go nowhere.
0: I'm not going anywhere.
1: Stay right there, Bo.
0: I'm not going anywhere. In the sheriff's race in Knox County, there's a debate. There's a big question. And the state Republican Party will be the one that makes the decision about what happens in this race. Two of the four people that were on the ballot were under FBI investigation and they were indicted. The Knox County Election Commission does not make decisions about things like that in primaries. The responsibility for that decision rests with the state Republican Party. The chair of the state Republican Party is Scott Golden. I talked to him today. We will talk to him in about 10 minutes, and he's going to break the whole thing down. There's a public meeting coming up this week where they will make the decision. So that's coming up.
1: Here you go.
2: Yeah. Bassist, can you play a pizzicato B flat? Okay, keep playing that. So, Charlie, can you three play... which is FCF. Yeah, that's lovely. Okay, now you three play the same thing upside down. I'll show you when. Keep playing. Okay, violas, I've got your part ready. It's the note D, and it's just a pizzicato D higher than that though. Yeah. And it goes here.
1: It's short, it's about to end.
2: Okay, basses, go down to A. Everybody down. Lovely. Page B flat. Keep going. Strings. One, two, three, and. Heart, celeste block. One, two, three,

0: Yeah. Every
1: move. Okay, we can stop, but...
0: Dude,
1: I got lost in that.
0: I'm telling
1: watching
0: you,
1: it and watching if, him tell him you, what to do.
0: If you are in the room, if you are in the room...
1: Come on, dude.
0: Yeah. But Chris, one of your best buddies, a person that has maybe some musical credibility, if you are in that room, it's a whole different experience.
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12: Colleague of mine was telling me the other day about how their Instagram feed is filled with videos, most of them kind of funny, about how grandparents and friends tend to bulldoze new parents out of the way to get to see their baby. Now, as a dad of three daughters, I know how life really does become all about them the moment those kids are born. But I also know parents are still people, too, who need their own attention beyond being mom or dad. And moms, in particular in those early years, can feel especially invisible in the eyes of other people. So what can you do to stop contributing to what is known as maternal invisibility? Women we spoke to said these two things were the most helpful. When people stopped to ask how they could best support them, number one, or when they took the initiative to handle certain tasks that obviously needed to be done. I'm Dr. Sanjay Gupta, helping you live a better life.
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14: Good afternoon. It's 4 o'clock and 76 degrees in Knoxville. I'm Natalie Cahoon on News Talk 98.7 WOKI. News in a moment, but first traffic, here's Sherry Bigler.
15: You are still doing a pretty good job on the interstate. You are continuing to slow, however. Northbound Broadway through Fountain City and to Halls Crossroads, Emory Road at I-75, the 129 bypass in Alcoa, North Shore Drive through Rocky Hill, North Shore at Kingston Pike, and now you're slowing on John Sevier Highway at the Industrial Park.
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15: Sherry Bigler, Pete Michaels Traffic.
14: The Tennessee Bureau of Investigation said a Hancock County man has been indicted after allegedly trying to influence potential jurors before a trial. 75-year-old Jack Mullins has been arrested and booked into the Hancock County Jail, where his bond is set at $5,000. Mullins is a member of the Hancock County School Board, and this is his second time this year being at the center of a TBI investigation. European leaders are meeting in the UK to discuss the war in Ukraine. Fox's Greg Palcott has more from London.
17: European leaders discussed the urgent need to ramp up production of weapons to combat Russia's powerful new range of missiles. The call came at a summit Sunday night in London's No. 10 Downing Street with British Prime Minister Starmer, French President Macron, German Chancellor Merz, and Ukrainian leader Zelensky. They also called for an immediate and complete ceasefire and the resumption of negotiations between the two sides. This comes after Russian President Putin recently rejected face-to-face talks with Zelensky. Ukraine's shortage of air defense systems, in part because of the depletion of U.S. stocks during the Iran conflict, has left Ukrainian civilians especially vulnerable to ballistic missiles. In London, Greg Malcott, Fox News.
14: Jackie's Dream, a soul food and Knoxville-based eatery, became the second full restaurant at Covenant Health Park today. The ribbon-cutting ceremony was at the park at noon and involved Mayor India Kincannon as well as other elected officials, Randy Boyd and the owner of the restaurant. The restaurant officially opens tomorrow at 11 a.m. A large fireworks fire on I-75 in Hamilton County has led to a Tennessee Highway Patrol investigation. The incident happened on Saturday when a truck traveling to Knox County went up in flames, prompting an emergency response. The THP investigation revealed multiple violations involving the transportation of hazardous materials, and the driver was cited for having no hazmat endorsement. The Army soldier accused of using insider information to make money off a polymarket bet about Venezuela has appeared in court. Fox's Jessica Rosenthal has more.
3: In April, Gannon Ken Van Dyke pled not guilty to charges he used his knowledge as an Army soldier about U.S. action in Venezuela to place bets on polymarket. Today, he appeared in court for a pretrial hearing at which future court dates were set up. Van Dyke is accused of using the prediction betting platform polymarket to make more than $400,000 over the arrest of Venezuela's leader, Nicolas Maduro. Outside court, Van Dyke's attorney said his client did not have a say over the events that happened and that only the president did. Van Dyke's accused of violating non-disclosure agreements he signed in the Army to violate the Commodity Exchange Act, commit wire fraud, and one count of unlawful monetary transaction. Jessica Rosenthal, Fox News.
14: A TDOT worker is being called a hero after helping deliver a baby on the side of I-40 in Knox County. Crews say the newborn wasn't breathing at first, but operator Chester Hembry was able to clear the airway and help the baby start breathing before first responders arrived on Friday. Both the mother and child were taken to the hospital in stable condition. It's 76 degrees and cloudy in Knoxville. Halloran Hilton Hill is up next. I'm Natalie Cahoon on your station for news and talk in East Tennessee. 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
6: Flood watch remains in effect for most of East Tennessee through 9 p.m. Scattered showers and thunderstorms expected through the overnight. Any of those storms that train over the same areas could produce street flooding, so be aware of that. Temperatures fall into the 60s, more often on showers and storms on Tuesday. I'm Chief Meteorologist Spencer Denton from the WVLT First Alert Weather Center.
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0: Into the 4 o'clock hour. Greetings and salutations. Welcome to this brand new afternoon. This afternoon has never been lived before. It's a blank canvas, if you will it, so it can be your masterpiece. Here's how you do the afternoon. Think of 3 things for which you're grateful, and then do the afternoon with all the joy, wonder, enthusiasm, and gratitude you can muster. Hashtag TYG turn it up. All right. By the way, just as a note before we begin this interview, I did reach out to candidate Mike Davis, who was one of the people contesting the results of the election. And Mr. Davis said that he has representation and that he is not talking to the media at this point. There is a meeting that is coming up on Wednesday, I believe. So we did extend the opportunity for him to talk as well today. So we'll see. All right. Let me get to, I've been excited about having this conversation. Scott Golden joins us on the broadcast. He is chair of the Tennessee Republican Party. Mr. Golden, thank you for taking the time to talk to me today.
1: Thank you. Thank you for the call, and good to catch up with you, and hope everything's doing well in Knoxville.
0: Yes, sir. Let's start by just setting the scene. What happened?
1: So, you know, this is the nitty-gritty of election law of the state of Tennessee, but there is a code within election law of the state of Tennessee that if you are unhappy with the result of the election, if you think things could be done better, or, you know, in fact, the statute actually doesn't even speak to what you need to be wrong. You just need to file an election contest. And because of it's a Tennessee Republican Party primary, right? So that ultimately our board, the state executive committee / state primary board, sits in judgment of the election. And so, as you noted in your prelogue there, that Mr. Davis filed an election contest and said, you know, look, there, and the basis of the contest, I guess it's free to say this is all public records, open meeting stuff. So this is anybody interested. If you go to our webpage right now at tngop.org, you will see the information, the login information, for anybody to participate in the Zoom. But ultimately it boiled down to that apparently there were two candidates that were indicted following the election. And so Mr. Davis said, well, you know, this needs to be looked at because of the extenuating circumstances. And so ultimately my job as chairman, and in the interest of transparency, said, okay, we as a body will look at the this election contest. So that's what we've scheduled for 6:30 your time on Wednesday night for our collective body. Again, the state primary board, we will look at the issues of the election and see if there's a remedy that we can find.
0: How many people are on the executive committee, and are they the ones who will vote on this?
1: That is correct. Yes. So we, by state law, there is a man and woman that represents every state Senate district in the state of Tennessee. So,
0: at 33, okay.
1: 33 plus, and so, man and woman, so 66 total, currently through vacancies. I think we've got about 63 currently serving. So 63 or 64. So that will be the people on the call.
0: And is it a simple majority vote?
1: It is. It is a simple majority vote. Now, we've got some options, obviously, with any. The statute actually says to adjudicate in the interest of fairness and equity. I think it's what the phrase was, fairness and equity, or fairness. So there are options within that. As chairman, I set what the options are. So on Wednesday night, we've got the option of letting the election stand as is, undoing the election and selecting another candidate, or simply setting aside the election as, you know, hopelessly we can't find the decision. The committee could say, yeah, we're just not going to have a Republican nominee.
0: So
1: those are the three options that we set forward for the board to consider on Wednesday night.
0: As a committee, as an executive committee, you could void the election and select someone else and just select them?
1: Yes, sir.
0: That's interesting. I did not know that.
1: It is a Republican primary. And ultimately, so, I mean, look no further than our recent history, that a little bit different case, but you know, obviously Joe Biden, President Biden, was nominated, went through the process, and the delegates, i.e. the electing board, ultimately selected Kamala Harris as the nominee, right? Now, there was, you know, obviously more than 66 people involved in that decision, but, you know, that gives you kind of a frame of reference to say, okay, well, this governing body ultimately determines who the Republican nominees are. Now, I should note at this stage, that I was actually kind of compiling how many that we've done over the years. And since I have been chairman, we've actually had 8 of these. And the Republican Party has let stand all eight of them. So it's now that's not the history of the state, by the way. There is actually the case law, if anybody's interested, was Senator Rosalynn Kurita versus the Democrat Party that ultimately went all the way to one step below the United States Supreme Court, where the court ruled that the Democrat Party could actually select another nominee. And in that case, I think that happened, 2006, I think is when that was. So that was almost 20 years ago. That was the case law, the Kurita case, we call it, where the parties were given the ability by the courts to determine who their nominees are. Now, I will say from the Republican side, we all take this very seriously because obviously there were upwards of 60, 70,000 people that voted in the Knox County election. So I know every one of our members are kind of studying everything that's been presented to come up with a good decision.
0: I've got a really important question to ask you. Let's take a break because there's something I'm really curious about that I'd like to ask you. Scott Golden is state chair of the Tennessee Republican Party. On Wednesday at 6:30, they will be holding a public meeting where they will make the decision about the election of Knox County's new or next sheriff. That Zoom call will be open to the public. We'll give you information on that. A really important question, though, after the break, 4:14 on the AAA Radio Experience.
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15: Volume is continuing to build now on the interstate eastbound through town, eastbound past Cedar Bluff, and then both directions out around Midway Road. And you do have some pretty heavy showers out at that location. You're also still lining up on Highway 66 heading into Sevierville and now southbound off Kauai Highway in front of the airport.
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15: Sherry Bigler, Pete Michaels Traffic.
6: A flood watch remains in effect through 9 p.m. with scattered showers and thunderstorms through the overnight. Some flooding is possible with any training storms. I'm Chief Meteorologist Spencer Denton from the WVLT First Alert Weather Center.
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9: A better life with Dr. Sanjay Gupta.
11: People have started using AI for all sorts of things, but I cannot think of an area where the stakes are higher than your health. First of all, I'll tell you this. I know doctors who have cracked some seemingly impossible cases with the help of AI, so it can be a powerful tool. But AI can also hallucinate, provide bad advice, and be just as confident when it does that. If you do decide to plug any personal medical information into one of these chatbots, you should know that while the companies that created them have robust privacy protections in place, they are not bound by HIPAA, like your healthcare provider is. Whatever the advice presented to you, take it with a degree of healthy skepticism. Always get a second opinion. And remember, if you ever experience concerning symptoms, skip the AI consult and head straight to the ER. I'm Dr. Sanjay Gupta, helping you live a better life.
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0: The National Weather Service has issued a flash flood warning for East Central Knox County, Northwestern Sevier County. That flash flood warning is in effect until 8:15 tonight. Heavy rain from thunderstorms has already dropped 1 or 2 inches across that area, with another inch possible. Flash flooding is either happening or expected to begin shortly, affecting small creeks, streams, highways, underpasses, low-lying areas. If you're in Sevierville, Seymour, McMahon, please use extreme caution. Avoid driving through flooded roads. Remember, turn around, don't drown. This warning is in effect until 8:15 tonight. Scott Golden is chair of the state Republican Party. Scott, thank you for taking the time to talk about this, and thank you for the transparency.
14: Oh, yeah, no, it's a lot of what we do. I mean, obviously, you know, it matters to 50, 60, 70,000 Republicans that took their time to go out and vote in the Republican primary. So we owe it to them and appreciate all their support for our Republican candidates. But, you know, at the end of the day, we want to make sure the law is followed and doing the right things by our members and our candidates. So we'll go through the process as we just laid out. So very interesting, though. There's a lot of little intricacies of election law that's out there that not many people in the public, I guess, honestly, we see a little bit of it as we're watching California somehow continue to count votes 6 days after the election, right? State does it a little bit differently, you know?
0: So a couple of at least for me, are really important questions. Will you receive testimony from candidates at this meeting on Wednesday?
14: Yes. So the agenda as laid out is we will be giving 6 minutes to the contester, which is, in this case, is Mike Davis or his counsel, either one. And then Brett Gibson, who is obviously the one that won the election, he is the contestee. Obviously, he won, and that somebody's saying that the election should be overturned. So the other candidates, if they are on the call, will certainly be allowed to speak if they wish. But then we'll close with a rebuttal, and then we'll take public comments. And interestingly enough, this is the only time that Tennessee law requires political parties to be subject to open records and sunshine laws. This is the only thing that we do. Everything else is sort of a protected First Amendment right of an association. You know, as it would make sense, political parties are you know, essentially private entities. But in this case, when you are contemplating changing an election, state law says that everything has to be above board. The Tennessee Democrat Party actually just went through this. They did their election contest last week, in which they actually overturned two elections with pretty good reason. But I know that both the Democrat Party chair and I, we ended up doing a conference call with Comptroller Mumpower and his team that governs the Tennessee Open Records Act. And so we were both put through all of the, you know, different things that you are required to do as a party during this open meeting stuff. So we'll hear from the public. We'll be taking for 15 or 20 minutes. I can't remember what it said, but if anybody's interested, they would like to speak, they certainly have the ability to do so. And then we'll move from that into the discussion with the state primary board, let them ask questions of whomever they need, and then ultimately conclude it with a vote of what the recommendations
0: are. So they know what the options will be on the table. Then,
14: yes.
0: And do you just follow basic Roberts rules of order? Somebody will put forth the motion and it gets seconded, okay. And then you take a voice vote, or is this an electronic vote?
14: It is a voice vote, so we'll do actual roll call.
0: Roll call.
14: For
0: okay.
14: Our members.
0: So, yes, so this is the other question that intrigues me. Under state election law, if a person is under investigation, do they have a legal responsibility, if they know they're under investigation, to report that? And is that a disqualifying thing if they are under investigation?
14: Short answer is that I don't know legally what their requirements are. I'll just give you my experience, maybe right, maybe wrong, but I mean, I don't know that they can be removed from the ballot for a indictment or accusation, right? So there are certain reasons where you would not be allowed to run. Certainly everybody in this country is innocent until proven guilty. And so I know in the past we've had some questions of candidates that are seeking office. And in fact, once you're on the ballot, an indictment cannot get you off ballot. There's only certain situations where you can actually get your name removed. One of those is being convicted. Your name would come off the ballot.
0: Which is different from being indicted. Okay. So
14: that is correct. Yes.
0: Will the committee ask those candidates that were indicted if they had knowledge, if they knew they were under investigation when they filed their petition to get on the ballot?
14: We can, but I can speak to that. Well, the members may if they want to, but I can speak to it because in the filings for Mr. Davis, he did highlight that there was an interview done by one of the candidates where he mentioned an investigation. So I don't know if, you know, and again, investigations are different and I don't know all the ins and outs of everything that was said and, you know, so I don't know that whether they were obligated to do it, whether they themselves as candidates were obligated to say something, or if the opponents of them in a campaign were obligated to say something, right? So again, only thing I can tell you is that in the filings, it was mentioned, news to me, that a reporter did ask about the investigation during the campaign.
0: That's
14: so if the candidates chose not to bring that out, then that's, you know, that's a part of the campaign. I go back. We have, again, in 2024, obviously we had an election for a primary election where President Trump won the state of Tennessee after that, he was indicted and convicted, however farcically the New York court was and Fannie Willis and everything that was done. But all of that occurred after the Tennessee primary was over with.
0: So now maybe the hardest question that I think I've ever asked you, but I ask it with deep respect, no malice at all. Did you know that either of these men were under FBI investigation or TBI investigation?
14: Oh, no. I don't. Honestly, I don't even recall if I had met any of the four candidates prior to the election. We may have met at a different political event, but, obviously they pull petitions sometime in December. The ballots were done in February. And so this election was on the 5th. So, it's a big state, and we had we're very proud, had more Republicans running than ever before in our history. We had about 2,500 Republican candidates seeking office this time around. Yes, 2,500 local candidates, and that's county commissioners, constables, school board members, mayors, sheriffs, trustees, the whole gamut. So, I would say from a statewide perspective, 2,500 is a lot to lock in for. So, I mean, that's one of the reasons why we have such a great party system, right? So you've got a great Knox County party that has done a fantastic job. Martin Daniel, has worked hard over the last couple of years. And, these guys are more in touch with their counties. Me and the state level, it's just, 2,500 is a lot to get to know of every intricacy of every campaign. So I was not aware, didn't know anything until I read it in the paper like everybody else.
0: Three options. One, let the election stand as it is. Two, choose another candidate. Just go, no, we're not going to accept the election. We're going to hand select someone to be the next sheriff of Knox County. Three, scrap it all, start over.
14: Yeah, there'll be an interesting. So, I know it's kind of a weird situation because for whatever reason, apparently, as I have learned through this process, that the Democrats did not field a candidate, nor did the independents. So ultimately, whoever wins this Republican primary will be the next sheriff. But that swearing in takes place on December 1st. So the August election is August 6th. It's the state and federal primary and the county general election. That person is elected on August 6th, and they are sworn in as the next sheriff on September 1st, along with the mayor, county commissioners, and everything that were elected that day. So that's why it's, there was a talk early that it's like, well, let's just have another election. Well, there's really one. There's not enough time in between the two elections, but you certainly can't have another primary on a general ballot. Again, so, that would be somewhat akin to Nikki Haley saying, "Hey, let's just redo this again in November." Well, you're electing a president that's going to go into office. So we as the Republican Party don't have the authority to just do elections again, right? Chris, so that's why it's kind of what the options are.
0: Chris, if you would give me just 1 minute here, I have one additional question. Are you liable for damages? So let's say Mr. Davis comes forward, his attorney presents their case, you give your rebuttal, you make a decision, you decide to leave it as it is, or the committee decides to leave it as it is, and they say to you, we have campaign debt, he spent his personal time and money. You need to pay him back for what he had to invest to run for sheriff. Is there exposure for damages, financial damages, because of the expense of running?
14: I don't know where you would collect that from. Ultimately, it wasn't a Republican Party's decision to indict following the election, right? So, I mean, ultimately, all of this was out of our control. We had an election, the votes were cast, they were counted, and then something happened afterwards. And I will say, look, it's like I say, I know I'm using the Trump example, but there are other examples in Tennessee where there has been stuff pop up after the election. And, you know, look, it's unfortunate. And but again, I will say right now we just have an accusation or an indictment. You know, for all we know that this that's not going to come to fruition. And 6 months from now, we would have had a fair election. So it's, I mean, it's, I hate to say it, but it's sort of buyer beware. You're kind of, you know, you're endeavoring on something, attempting to get the Republican nomination. And as you and I both know, campaign events or things that happen throughout are always going to happen in politics, whether that was the flood in East Tennessee that impacted some elections or, you know, actions, legal actions take place during the campaign. You're always going to have something comes up, which is always good to keeps us with material to talk about.
0: All right, Scott Golden. First of all, thank you for your candor. Thank you for your availability. Thank you for your transparency. Where can people watch the Wednesday night meeting?
14: So best thing to do is TNGOP, as in Grand Ole Party, TNGOP.org. If you go to that website, there will be a link on the website that everybody can click on 6:30 on Wednesday.
0: All right.
14: We're not, you know, again, everybody is, I say that, I think we've got a pretty big bandwidth, but if, you know, I can't, if 4,000 people decide to do it, I don't know a Zoom that can handle it, but we are going to, nobody will be turned away, and certainly we want everybody to take advantage of it. It is your election. Certainly in this case, it's going to be, whoever is whoever, you know, at the conclusion of this will be the next sheriff of Knox County.
0: All right.
14: So, so it is important stuff. And then, you know, we'll get through it and do the process, look forward to hearing it. And we'll get done on Wednesday night. And then we get back on to races the other day. I had the pleasure of talking with Betsy Henderson the other day. Y'all got some great stuff going on in Knox County. So we got to make sure that on August 6th, we get all these people elected.
0: Scott Golden, I will reach out to you on Thursday following the meeting. Thanks for the call.
14: Love to do it. Thank you, Mr. Hill. Y'all, thank you for all you do.
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15: The volume on the interstate is continuing to run pretty heavy out to the east around Midway Road, where we saw some pretty heavy showers just a few minutes ago. You're still lining up 40 eastbound past the Holston River Bridge, eastbound through town, westbound to out of town, and now very heavy volume southbound Illinois Avenue out of Oak Ridge on down across the Solway Bridge. Jiffy Lube is ready to get your vehicle ready for travel this summer, where you can wait in our lounge or in your vehicle. 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Sherry Bigler, Pete Michaels Traffic.
16: A flood watch remains in effect through 9 p.m. with scattered showers and thunderstorms through the overnight. Some flooding is possible with any training storms. I'm Chief Meteorologist Spencer Denton from the WVLT First Alert Weather Center.
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9: A Better Life with Dr. Sanjay Gupta.
11: Breast cancer is the most common cancer among women in the world. And according to a new study out of the University of Washington School of Medicine, an estimated 3.5 million cases a year are expected by 2050. Now, the good news is we've gotten so much better at screening, earlier detection, and cutting-edge treatments in many countries, including here in the United States. 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
0: 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It's going to be an interesting Wednesday for both Brent Gibson.

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1: Them or him. And so the election is being challenged. What's interesting is in state election law, and I talked to Chris Davis, the administrator of elections for Knox County today, and he said, Halloran, this is, the primary is out of our hands in terms of what we make a decision on. It's out of our hands. The state Republican Party will have to make that decision. And you just heard Scott Golden, the chair of the party, and he just said they're going to meet Wednesday night, tngop.org. There should be a Zoom link there. I have the Zoom link. 6:30 Eastern, I believe. They're going to have a meeting of the executive committee, which has 66 seats total. And I think he said there are about 63 members. A simple majority will make the decision. They have three options. Option number one is to let the election stand. And if they let the election stand, the person that got the most votes in the election was Brent Gibson. He will be the new sheriff of Knox County. I did not know until today's interview that they also have the right, as the executive committee of the Republican Party in a Republican primary, to void the election, scrap the results, and choose. The executive committee could then choose the next sheriff of Knox County. They could say, this is all messed up. We want this person to be sheriff. And then they choose the sheriff of Knox County. Number three, they could scrap the results and call for a special election or primary. That doesn't seem likely because August is right around the corner. So stay tuned to see what happens there. What was interesting about the conversation, though, he said the phrase buyer beware. And what he was meaning to say was things happen after elections that are unforeseen that you may not know. And you could vote for a person and then something goes left or right and it doesn't turn out the way you thought it would, or somebody you were supporting turns out not to be who you thought they were. Yeah, that's just life. Do your homework. But I don't know how you could do homework on this particular election, right? Unless you passed some type of law that said if a person is under federal investigation or statewide investigation for a crime, that if they run for office, part of the vetting of running for office is you have to disclose that. Or the agencies investigating have to let election commissions and parties know when they turn in their candidates, that person right there is under investigation. They can stay on the ballot, but there just needs to be disclosure. So I don't know if that would happen. And I haven't had a chance to talk to JJ or David Ambern. I haven't had a chance to talk to either of them just to ask the simple question. Did you know you were under investigation? Did you know when you signed up to run for sheriff? Were you running in anticipation of that? Number two, just very simply, did you do it?
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3: The volume is continuing to really build out to the east, especially around 640 on the east end and then on out across the Holston River Bridge. We're seeing quite a bit of rain moving in and around our area, continuing to line up out of Oak Ridge on down across the Solway Bridge. A couple late cycle delays, Zimri Road at I-75. 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Sherry Bigler, Pete Michaels Traffic.
4: A flood watch remains in effect through 9 p.m. with scattered showers and thunderstorms through the overnight. Some flooding is possible with any training storms. I'm Chief Meteorologist Spencer Denton from the WVLT First Alert Weather Center.
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14: Colleague of mine was telling me the other day about how their Instagram feed is filled with videos, most of them kind of funny, about how grandparents and friends tend to bulldoze new parents out of the way to get to see their baby. As a dad of three daughters, I know how life really does become all about them the moment those kids are born. But I also know parents are still people, too, who need their own attention beyond being mom or dad. And moms, in particular in those early years, can feel especially invisible in the eyes of other people. So what can you do to stop contributing to what is known as maternal invisibility? Women we spoke to said these two things were the most helpful. When people stopped to ask how they could best support them, number one, or when they took the initiative to handle certain tasks that obviously needed to be done. I'm Dr. Sanjay Gupta, helping you live a better life.
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5: California vote counting is interesting. Although I'm not alleging corruption, I will say this. California is home to the most advanced technology companies on planet Earth.
11: the most advanced. All of the big ones are in California. They know about technology. They know what's there. They know how to do that. I'll include that in my Pelly Jelly monologue at 6. Got some stuff to say about freedom, integrity, all of that stuff. Marsha Blackburn joins me tomorrow at 5. She is, and others are, proposing legislation that would have Homeland Security verify voter polls in each of the states, should they. We'll talk about that. And the redistricting in Tennessee. So, tomorrow at 5, Senator and candidate for governor, Marsha Blackburn. I hope you are now more informed about what's happening in the sheriff's race. Wednesday will be a big, big meeting Wednesday night. Thursday, we will try, we'll make every attempt to talk to Brent Gibson, Scott Golden, Mike Davis. Mike Davis, I reached out to him today. He said he appreciates the offer to have a conversation, but he's got a lawyer that's representing him, and they're sitting on any commentary about what's going on until at least after this meeting. So we'll see what happens. But we will continue to pursue. We'll also look at having a general election, but Betsy Henderson pulled the most votes for Knox County mayor, and she'll go up against, I believe, Bo Hawk is the Democrat. It's wrong. I wish I could make money from it. Sports betting. You know something that makes my skin crawl? And I think it's more because it's just there are people who ran the numbers in neighborhoods all over. Ran the numbers. There are people who did cockfighting and dogfighting and all sorts of mechanisms by which people would gamble and do whatever. And they went to jail for setting up enterprises where people could gamble on things. Some of it did. Some people were like, it's cruelty to animals. So you got cockfighting is cruelty to animals. And then you leave the cockfight and go to Bojangles and have a chicken, you know, two-piece chicken deal. So we eat them. But people ran numbers and, oh, this gambling is so bad. I'd live through those conversations about the immorality of gambling. The immorality of gambling. Live through it. Then we wanted to help kids get into college. So we brought a lottery to the state of Tennessee. Once we legalized it and the state could get a little piece of the action, all fine and good. Betting and sports were never supposed to go together, and people said there had to be this hard line between whatever. And gambling is an addiction, right? It is an addiction. And now the NBA, the NFL, the Major League Baseball, you know, you have college athletes that are getting cursed out by fans saying, you blew my prop bet. They're getting cursed out, threatened online. And now we have the audacity to say the official sports betting partner of the NBA, the NFL, Major League Baseball. I can't see how that wouldn't be rife with corruption. I think it's wrong. And I wish they would just give me some of that money. It's wrong. I want that dirty money.
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33: Thanks to technological breakthroughs, improvements in transportation, and a booming labor force, America saw significant economic growth in the late 19th century. But with many new and changing sectors, the stock market was a beast that was incredibly difficult to follow. But all that changed in 1896, when a journalist by the name of Charles Dow published the very first Dow Jones Industrial Average. The index followed 12 industries, including cotton, tobacco, gas, and sugar. Now, it wasn't just bankers who had access to this previously exclusive information. With the birth of the Dow Jones Industrial Average, ordinary people and investors had a way to follow the highs and lows of the U.S. stock market, as well as the temperature of the country's economy. For more, go to foxnewspodcast.com. I'm Bill Hemmer, Fox News.
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13: A Better Life with Dr. Sanjay Gupta.
14: Breast cancer is the most common cancer among women in the world. And according to a new study out of the University of Washington School of Medicine, an estimated 3.5 million cases a year are expected by 2050. Now, the good news is we've gotten so much better at screening, earlier detection, and cutting-edge treatments in many countries, including here in the United States. But even here in America, black women have a death rate from breast cancer that is 40% higher than white women. A disparity that exists despite our world-class treatment infrastructure. So what can you do to lower your risk? Eat less red meat? Try your best to manage your blood sugar and your weight? Exercise is really important. Cut back on drinking, quit smoking. And remember this, you should start getting mammograms. At what age? 40. That's when you should start. I'm Dr. Sanjay Gupta, helping you live a better life.
16: He's got ties. 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
38: Good afternoon. It's 5 o'clock and 78 degrees in Knoxville. I'm Natalie Cahoon on News Talk 98.7 WOKI. News in a moment, but first here's traffic with Sherry Bigler.
0: We have rain continuing to move in and around our area. Sevier County and Blount County getting hit particularly hard. You're lining up on Pellissippi southbound, I-140 eastbound from Topside Road on over to Alcoa Highway. Alcoa Highway both directions, but especially northbound in front of the airport, and Chapman Highway on out into Seymour.
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0: Sherry Bigler, Pete Michaels Traffic.
38: The Tennessee Bureau of Investigation has issued an endangered child alert for a missing Lenore City 12-year-old. In an announcement this morning, TBI said Rowan Lawson was last seen on June 5th wearing a black tank top and pajama pants. She is 5 feet tall, weighs 95 pounds, and has black hair and brown eyes. Those with information should call 1-800-TBI-FIND or the Lenore City Police Department. A federal judge rules the Trump administration's fee increase for HB1 visas is unlawful. Fox's Kristen Goodwin has more.
2: Last year, President Trump imposed a $100,000 annual fee on H-1B visa applications, arguing the program enabled the large-scale replacement of American workers. The visas allow employers to hire people from other countries for specialty jobs for up to 6 years. The program was created in 1990. 20 Democratic states, including California, sued to block the fee increase, arguing the president exceeded his authority by imposing it. A federal judge agreeing, finding the move violates the Administrative Procedure Act and the Constitution, writing the substance and application of the payment reveal that it is a tax, noting the president lacked congressional authorization to impose it. Kristen Goodwin, Fox News.
38: The Trump administration says that it will appeal. The city of Knoxville is planning to pause the construction of all new major data centers for a year while city staff talks over guidelines and best practices for data centers and their operations. A letter from Mayor India Kincannon released today said that this comes as residents and elected officials have expressed concerns about impact of large data centers. This is a growing issue across the country as facilities both large and small have faced pushback for resource use, rising energy costs, and noise pollution. The Knoxville Police Department recently released a PSA video stating, "Be safe, be seen." With summer in full swing, KPD is bringing attention to the precautions to take when getting active outside, especially biking. They recommend wearing reflective gear and carrying a flashlight while riding a bicycle or engaging in outdoor activities at night to increase visibility for drivers. The Secret Service and the NYPD are preparing for President Trump to arrive at Madison Square Garden for Game 3 of the NBA Finals, just a day after a knife attack at nearby Penn Station. Fox's C.P. Cotton with more.
3: A stabbing attack at New York City's Penn Station. City and state leaders have spoken out, suggesting it was a random attack by a homeless man. The crime under investigation as the city remains on guard for tonight's NBA Finals matchup between the New York Knicks and the San Antonio Spurs. A security perimeter went up around Madison Square Garden today, and this morning the NYPD and Secret Service said everything from SWAT teams to counter-drone technology will be used to keep everyone, including the president, safe. CB Cotton, Fox News.
38: Time for a check-in on the markets today. The Dow Jones closed down 80 points today. The S&P 500 is up 21 points, and the NASDAQ is up 220 points. It's 78 degrees and raining in Knoxville. Halloran Hilton Hill is up next. 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
10: First alert to a few storms that could produce flooding this evening into tonight. That's why a flood watch is in effect through 9 p.m. It goes until Tuesday for parts of the Cumberland Plateau. Rain and storms will be scattered, so it won't be a washout everywhere. Expect more of the same on Tuesday. I'm Chief Meteorologist Spencer Denton from the WVLT First Alert Weather Center.
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0: That's the only thing about old school brewing coffee is, in a Keurig world, how long this thing's been brewing? Hold on.
1: Yeah,
0: 5 minutes. Good afternoon. Made it to the 5 o'clock hour. Greetings and salutations. Welcome to this brand new afternoon. Never been lived before. It's a blank canvas. If you will it so it can be your masterpiece, here's how you do the afternoon. Think of three things for which you're grateful. Then do the afternoon with all the joy, wonder, enthusiasm, and gratitude you can muster. Hashtag TYG, turn it up. Bing, bing, bing, bing, bing. I really do think sports betting is bad. But man, men love it. They've got men addicted. They've got young men addicted to sports betting. And it's a lot of money in it, so I guess I need some of that dirty money. I was going on and on about my. I just think it's just totally unethical. If you think gambling is a problem and it's wrong, and you don't want people throwing games, I think it is totally unethical for these sports leagues to have official sports betting partners. It's one thing to sell the ads during the games, but for the leagues themselves to join forces is unethical. It's wrong. Period. Talk amongst yourselves. However, I was doing a little bit of this rant to one of my close friends. I said, "Can you believe it? I can't believe people." And then I looked at him and I said, "Wait a minute. Do you?" He got quiet. I'm like, "Nah, bruh." "Well, just a little bit." "Okay. I still love you. And if you win some money, since you're one of my dear, dear friends, don't forget to let me hold something, my brother." Let's talk about cars. I have people telling me everywhere. I run into people incidentally, anecdotally, and the super people that I talk to on the radio, the most confident people on planet Earth, by far. People that text me, most confident, self-assured human beings I've ever met in my life. And I thought I met some, but man, the hills are brimming with confidence, brimming with confidence, right? But I have lots of people that tell me nothing is really going on in the economy. Fuel prices don't mean anything, you know, this and that, that and this. But then I'm having businesses tell me otherwise. Okay, maybe the economy is not tightening. Maybe it's not. But I ran across another article that made me go, wonder what people will think of this. Wall Street Journal. Article today, more and more Americans are keeping their cars longer. More and more Americans are driving paid off vehicles with high mileage. Story in the Wall Street Journal tells the story of a guy who has two Honda Accords. One is a 2000, let's call it 8 or 9, but he's kept the mileage way down and only has like 40,000 miles on it. Fact check me on this, please, because I might be a little, this is all from memory. Then he has one that's like a 2001 that has over 200,000 miles on it. And they're like, why don't you just go get you another car? He's like, no, I don't want an $800 a month car payment. The interest rates are just too much. And where you may tell me I'll save some money on fuel, I'm going to be stuck with a big car payment for 8 years, 7 years, 6 years. Because they're financing cars longer, trying to make the payments affordable. So you have a lot of people who are holding on to their cars for a long time. And they are driving cars that are paid off. This afternoon, I am looking for the person with the record. I am looking for the person with the record. Johnny says, Halloran, a 7-year investigation that has been swept under the rug. Crooked small town politics, in my book. It's going to be interesting to see how it plays out in the sheriff's race. I am looking for the record this afternoon. If you drive your cars until they can't be driven anymore, I want to talk to you. If you have high mileage on your car and you have found a way to take care of your car and it's in excellent running condition, but it's got a lot of miles and you're like, Al, I just drive my car. I take care of it. I'm going to drive it till the wheels come off. I want to talk to you. I want to know who has the record this afternoon. I want to know who has the record. My primary vehicle that I drive has about 90,000 miles on it. 90,000. My secondary vehicle for weekends and trips to Home Depot or Lowe's. I go to Lowe's more than Home Depot. 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It serves as my pickup truck, but it's an old Ford Flex. It has 148,000 miles on it. It's in great running condition, though. Both of them are in just exquisite running condition, right? I want to know which cars last the longest, what your maintenance routines are. I remember one time this old man, I was trading a car in, and He said, I can see you. I said, what do you mean? He said, you're too hard on them pedals. Dave Folk told me that too. He said, if you see a car and the brake pedal and the gas pedal's worn down, you mashing on them pedals too hard. You're going to wear that thing out. Go easy on the pedals. Your car will last longer. The headline was that Americans are keeping their cars longer. They're going, no, I'm just keeping what I got. Is that your truth? Is that your truth? What do you drive? Why do you drive it? How many miles do you have on it? Who will have the record in this hour? Who will have the record? My primary, 90,000. My secondary, 148,000. Call it 150,000. The number is 656-8255, 1-800-951-8255, 656-TALK, 1-800-951-TALK. We'll start taking your phone calls and reading your text messages. We're going to see who wins this afternoon in the mileage race. If you'd like to read the article, it's in today's Wall Street Journal. 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
1: We have some heavy rain continuing to fall around the area and some very heavy interstate volume as well. They're heading out to work right now, 75 southbound, south of Merchant Drive. That left-hand lane is blocked there. You're continuing to see heavier volume on Emory Road at I-75. Now you've got about a 2 to 3 light cycle delay.
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1: Sherry Bigler, Pete Michaels Traffic.
3: A flood watch remains in effect through 9 p.m. with scattered showers and thunderstorms through the overnight. Some flooding is possible with any training storms. I'm Chief Meteorologist Spencer Denton from the WVLT First Alert Weather Center.
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12: Breast cancer is the most common cancer among women in the world. And according to a new study out of the University of Washington School of Medicine, an estimated 3.5 million cases a year are expected by 2050. Now, the good news is we've gotten so much better at screening, earlier detection, and cutting-edge treatments in many countries, including here in the United States. But even here in America, black women have a death rate from breast cancer that is 40% higher than white women, a disparity that exists despite our world-class treatment infrastructure. So what can you do to lower your risk? Eat less red meat? Try your best to manage your blood sugar and your weight? Exercise is really important. Cut back on drinking, quit smoking. And remember this, you should start getting mammograms. At what age? 40. That's when you should start. I'm Dr. Sanjay Gupta, helping you live a better life.
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0: is a flash flood warning for the listening area. We'll give you more details on that. The Tennessee National Weather Service in Morristown has issued a flash flood warning for central Knox County in East Tennessee until 9:30 p.m. Doppler radar and automated rain gauges indicated thunderstorms producing heavy rain across the warned area. And we'll give you all the information on this, but there is a flash flood warning in effect until 9:30 now. And I'll give you more details on this as we receive more details this afternoon. A lot of rain coming down. Be careful. If there's standing water, turn around, please. Please turn around. I know that you are a very gifted and talented driver, but please, please don't put yourself or emergency service personnel in a bad situation. All right. The article in the Wall Street Journal says Americans are keeping their cars. They're like, I'm just keeping what I got. Chris, welcome to the Triple H Radio Experience.
1: Good afternoon. Greetings, gentlemen.
0: Greetings. Is that article true in your life?
1: Oh, yeah. I'm probably on my sixth paid-for car.
0: Okay. What are you driving and how many miles?
1: Well, now I'm driving a Nissan Frontier. It's only got 84,000, but I just bought it.
0: It's funny how you just said it only has 84,000.
1: But it's paid for.
0: Yes.
1: And it is like the sixth car I've had that is paid for. The other car is a Honda Accord. It's got about 180,000 on it. It's a 2004.
0: How's it running?
1: It runs great. I do most of my own maintenance if I can do it. You know, brakes, change the oil, you know, other stuff. But, you know, anything too fancy, I got to go to the professionals for that, you know.
0: Got it. How many miles do you think you're going to get out of the new Frontier?
1: Oh, I'd say over 250. I had a previous Frontier. When I got rid of it, it had, I think, about 260 on it.
0: That's pretty good. All right. Chris, thanks for the call. Chris said, yep, I'm okay. Keeping mine. Let me see what Mike says. Mike, welcome to the Triple H Radio Experience.
2: Hey, I've got a 03 Ranger that I've been driving since my father passed it down to me in 2005, and I'm sitting at 248 right now.
0: How's it running?
2: Running great. Good.
0: What are your maintenance habits?
2: I drive it to work every day. What's that?
0: What are your maintenance habits?
2: Oil change every time it hits the mark. I actually just had it in the shop about a couple of weeks ago, spent a little money on it, spent $2,000 on it, master cylinders, brakes, the brakes and shocks and some things, first money I've ever spent on it, really. So other than that, it's just oil changes and just the normal maintenance.
0: Are you avoiding buying a new car?
2: No, I just like my old truck. My dad's old truck.
0: I love it.
2: I just love it. It's you know, sentimental value. It was my dad's truck, so.
0: Yeah.
2: And, you know, one thing you can do to keep from avoiding to get some mileage on the car is not drive through those floods, though, so you're right there.
0: Yeah.
2: But it's been a good truck, and it's I drive it to work every day.
0: Did you say what kind of truck it is? Ranger.
2: It's a Ranger.
0: Ranger,
2: it's
0: that's
2: a
0: right.
2: Ford Ranger.
0: Yeah.
2: It's an 03.
0: All right, Mike.
2: It had 6,000 miles when I inherited it, so.
0: All right, Mike, thanks for the call.
2: Thank you, Alan. Thanks.
0: Yeah. I love that. Wall Street Journal says Americans are keeping their cars. You're like, no, I'm going to run it up. Monica, welcome to the Triple H Radio Experience.
3: Hey, how are you, Halloran?
0: I'm good. How are you, Monica?
3: I'm doing good. I've got 303,102 miles on mine.
0: What? Congratulations. What in the world are you driving?
3: A 2011 Toyota Corolla LE.
0: And it's running great?
3: Oh, yeah.
0: What are your maintenance habits?
3: Usually every 10,000 miles, since it uses synthetic oil. I've changed the oil. I've had a timing belt, and I've had the transmission rebuilt. But other than that, it runs good.
0: And you don't want a new car?
3: Well, yeah, I'd like one, but I just can't afford one right now.
0: Right. And so your Toyota Corolla, it's paid for then?
3: Yes.
0: I see you out here, Monica. I see you. You're like, I'm going to drive this thing till the wheels come off.
3: Exactly, because if I get a new car, I'm still keeping this one. So,
0: got a backup.
3: Yeah, most definitely.
0: All right, Monica, thanks for the call. She's got 300,000 plus on the Corolla. Let me get down here to Ed. Ed, welcome to the Triple H Radio Experience.
4: Hey, how are you doing?
0: I'm good, Ed. How are you?
4: Good. So I'm going to kind of go backwards.
0: All right.
4: I had a Plymouth Fury 1975 that my parents had owned, and they gave it to me for my graduation.
0: Right.
4: And so I tried to do everything I could to ruin that car, and I couldn't ruin it. I didn't put oil in it, didn't put transmission, nothing. And that thing would not die. And then somebody bought it, and then they opened it up. They were mechanics, and they were like, this thing is clean. There's nothing wrong with this thing. And they just put everything back in it and ran it for like a good another 15 years after that.
0: Wow. Plymouth Fury. I remember those.
4: Yeah.
0: My dad had a Dodge Dart.
4: Oh, yeah. Yeah.
0: And it had the push button transmission.
4: My dad worked for Chrysler for 50 years.
0: Yeah,
4: dad worked for Chrysler for 50 years. Yep.
0: That Mopar stuff used to be built like a tank. And still, you know, the muscle cars, everybody's driving those. When you say muscle cars, everybody's driving the Challenger and the Charger.
4: Mm-hmm.
0: In fact,
4: I don't know if you remember the Trenton plant there in Michigan. I know you grew up in
0: Detroit
4: area, yep. But he grew up at worked at the Trenton plant there, and he saw every motor built. I mean, during that time, of course.
0: That was some good stuff.
4: Yeah.
0: Here's what they say though: like in Atlanta, they said if you have a Hellcat, or if you have the what is the SUV version of the Hellcat?
4: Durango. It's a Durango, I think.
0: What do they call it though? Tomahawk.
4: Tomahawk. Right?
0: Yeah. So do not at night fill up if you have a Hellcat. Don't do it. Don't do it because they're stealing Hellcats. It's the Triple H Radio Experience.
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8: They have reopened two of those three lanes where they're working this wreck on 75 southbound south of Merchant Drive, but that left-hand lane is still shut down. Right now, you're backed up, almost back to Emory Road. Heavy volume continuing both directions through town. 40 eastbound from Cedar Bluff on up past Paper Mill. Still lining up on Alcoa Highway in front of the airport.
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8: Sherry Bigler, Pete Michaels Traffic.
10: A flood watch remains in effect through 9 p.m. with scattered showers and thunderstorms through the overnight. Some flooding is possible with any training storms. I'm Chief Meteorologist Spencer Denton from the WVLT First Alert Weather Center.
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20: Breast cancer is the most common cancer among women in the world. And according to a new study out of the University of Washington School of Medicine, an estimated 3.5 million cases a year are expected by 2050. Now, the good news is we've gotten so much better at screening, earlier detection, and cutting-edge treatments in many countries, including here in the United States. But even here in America, Black women have a death rate from breast cancer that is 40% higher than white women, a disparity that exists despite our world-class treatment infrastructure. So what can you do to lower your risk? Eat less red meat? Try your best to manage your blood sugar and your weight? Exercise is really important. Cut back on drinking, quit smoking. And remember this, you should start getting mammograms. At what age? 40. That's when you should start. I'm Dr. Sanjay Gupta, helping you live a better life.
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0: Wall Street Journal has an article. People are keeping their cars. So far, I think it was Monica. It's over $300,000 and 300,000 miles, sorry, in her Corolla. The National Weather Service has now issued a flash flood warning for central Knox County. That means Knoxville and Bearden in effect until 9:30 tonight. As of 5:19 this afternoon, radar and rain gauges show thunderstorms have already dropped about 2 inches of rain across the area. They're expecting maybe 1 to 3 more inches this evening. Flooding is happening right now or expected to begin shortly in small creeks, streams, underpasses, low-lying areas. I-40 is also affected between mile markers 381 and 394. If you're on that stretch, use extreme caution. If you're in Knoxville or Brereton tonight, please do not drive through low areas that have standing water. Turn around, don't drown. That flash flood warning is in effect until 9:30 tonight. Let's check some text messages before we get back to phone calls about these cars. I thought it was interesting. Let me see what we got here in terms of text messages. Turn up the brightness, Halloran, so that you can see. I hope everyone has their floaties. Turn around, don't drown. Yes, sir. Ed says, thanks, cool conversation. Brian, this is my muscle car. Doesn't even have 100,000 on it. But I doubt I'll ever get rid of it. Ooh, that's pretty. That's a Mustang, and it is pretty. And it doesn't have, he said it doesn't have 100,000 miles on it. Brian, that is a beautiful car. Yeah, don't ever get rid of that. All right, let me go to Michael. Michael, welcome to the broadcast.
1: Afternoon, Hal.
0: Hey, Michael.
1: I don't have it anymore. I've got a new one now, but I had a 2002 F-150 HLT four-wheel drive. I traveled doing pipe fitting, and when I sold it a couple of years ago, it had 430,000 miles on it.
0: Wow. That means it was still running if you sold it. And somebody bought it at 431.
1: Yeah, a guy gave me $1,000 for it. He was hauling HVAC parts with it. And then the last time I saw it, he traded it. And a guy was pulling lawnmowers with it.
0: Man, depending on which one of those Fords you got, man, they were built Ford tough.
1: Well, the one I got now is a 14. I didn't buy it new. It had 100,000 miles, but it's 250,000 now.
0: And still going. Yeah, I've got a Ford Flex. It's an 09. It's got right at 150,000. And the thing is just in great running condition.
1: Yeah, my maintenance plan is if it's leaking oil, it's got oil. A guy works on the guy said, hey, you got a little drip of oil underneath us. That means I got oil.
0: I will have to remember that. If it's
1: leaking oil,
0: it's got oil. Yeah, I am a maintenance nut, man. If any slight thing is going on with either of my vehicles, I'm on it that day. I don't.

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1: And haven't had a car payment since I was in my late 20s. I also have a 1996 Nissan truck. It has 270,000 miles on it. Yeah, Karen, you might be the one. Karen, her 2000 Toyota 4Runner Limited, 402,000 miles. That's impressive. That's impressive. Let me get Steve on here. Steve, welcome to the Triple H Radio Experience.
2: Hey, Brother H, shout out to Mike, whose dad worked at Chrysler in Trenton. 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
1: All of us Detroit boys.
2: Yeah, the best vehicle I ever had, and it is still on the road, and you hit the spot on maintenance, including washing, especially underneath. 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
1: Why did you want a Mazda? 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
2: wanted something that was economical and cheap and reliable.
1: Gotcha.
2: That did pretty, and plus we get a lot of snow in Western North Carolina at times. But out front, right in front of the showroom windows, they had a 96 model. It was a demo. And it had 114 miles on it. And the window sticker said 14.6. And they let me have that truck for $9,400. So I bought it. And I never had any trouble out of that issue except for that truck, except for any issues, except for brake pads, two universal joints, one battery, and an alternator. And then finally at 235,000 miles, it jumped time in Asheville. Bob Frisbee from my home county, the late Bob Frisbee, he came and got it with his rollback. And I told him while he had the front of that motor down, he might as well go ahead and put a new water pump in it. He did all of that, tow bill included, for $450.
1: That's crazy.
2: And it is. And in 2006, I was getting worried about getting to work and back in it. And it had 296,000 miles on it. So I let my dad have it and bought me a new pickup truck. Well, when dad died in 2012, it had 386,000 miles on it. Still had the original clutch in it. My brother, he helped me pay for dad's funeral bill, so I gave him the truck. Him and his friend went through the motor and put a new clutch in it, and the truck is still on the road. I don't know how many. I know the girl that owns it now. I need to get up with her and see how many miles. I wouldn't be surprised if that truck doesn't have well over a half a million miles on it, because when I'll drive one, but I don't jerk one. And if it would snow, I would stop on the way to work, and I'd stop at the Wand car wash, and I would spray up in the fender wells and up underneath of it. And all that, it had one speck of rust on it, but you had to lower the tailgate to see it. It was about the size of a quarter on the bottom lip of the inside of the tailgate. And currently I have a 2025 Honda HRV that I bought last June new, and it has 10,000 miles on it. I don't love driving long distances anymore, and this thing has to do me a time.
1: That's pretty good. That's a great story. Always a pleasure to speak with you, sir.
2: Yes, sir.
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7: We're still working this right now on 75 southbound south of Merchant Drive. They do have everybody moved over to the right-hand shoulder, but you're still backed up almost to Emory Road. We've

0: Got a flood warning around a large portion of our area. Some of these area roads that are flood prone are already beginning to see quite a bit of standing water.
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3: A flood watch remains in effect through 9 p.m. with scattered showers and thunderstorms through the overnight. Some flooding is possible with any training storms. I'm Chief Meteorologist Spencer Denton from the WVLT First Alert Weather Center.
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15: We've talked a lot about measles over the past year, but mumps has largely flown under the radar, even though it's been making a bit of a comeback as well. That's because fewer people are getting the MMR vaccine, which stands for measles, mumps, and rubella. The vaccine's been around for decades. It is effective. It is safe. What makes mumps outbreaks difficult to contain is that symptoms usually don't appear for 2 to 3 weeks after someone's been exposed. And that can make it hard to pin down where that exposure took place. 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
2: Yes, no. Noah! No, hold me 2 seats. 2 seats. I can't. Yeah, just hold me 2. But don't put me next to the elephants and the rhinos. That smells.
9: Chris, you want a seat on this? You want to? You want me to ask him to hold you a seat?
19: I'm good. I'm good. That's me going by you right now in that pontoon.
9: All right. Noah! Chris is good. He's going to try to ride it out in the pontoon.

0: They're going to close it up. I just didn't want to be stuck next to the rhinos. I didn't want to be next to the rhinos. That rhino poop is stinky. Whose car? The Wall Street Journal had an article today. People are keeping their cars. Let me see what Danny says here. Danny says 1987 Buick Grand National. Whew. Oh, my. He's got a Grand National, Chris, that only has 57,000 miles on it. Original miles. Oh, look at that beautiful Grand National. Oh, that car is worth a lot of money. That is, Danny, thank you for showing me that. That is. Brett, let me see what Brett said down here. Brett said, Hal, my wife drives a 99 Tacoma, 380,000 miles. Look at these folks. Wow. Southwest corner of Knox County as well. Flash flooding. Yep. I don't know what this person has said yet. Let me see what Cameron. All right. Let me see. I don't read fast enough. JP. JP says, I bought a brand new 2016 Kia Sorento. I drove it every day across multiple states, all kinds of weather. No pets, no smoking, 10,000 mile oil changes, full synthetic, general maintenance. Love the car. Excellent vehicle. Zero problems. I sold it after 9.5 years. And it was paid for most of the time. And I had 216,000 miles on it. Would definitely buy another Kia. That's what he said. Let's see what Jamie said. Primary car, 2013 Toyota Camry, 208,000 miles. Backup is a 2006 Toyota Camry, 420,000 miles. Both are in great shape. Thank you, Jamie. That's pretty daggum awesome. Gravel Man, welcome to the Triple H Radio Experience. We're talking about keeping these cars.
1: Good afternoon, Mr. Hill.
0: Good afternoon.
1: I was telling Chris, I come at this from a little slightly different angle. These two vehicles, they're both pickup trucks. They don't have a whole lot of miles on them. One's a 1968 F-100 Ranger, Ford F-100 Ranger, 68. And I think it's got about 130,000 on it. And the other is a Chevrolet K-Series, 1969 Chevrolet K-Series pickup, four-wheel drive. I got these vehicles years ago because basically they're EMP resistant.
0: That's interesting.
1: And they're solar flare resistant. Are you familiar with the Carrington event that happened back in 1859 that fried all the electronics, telegraph systems, et cetera, et cetera?
0: I'm not.
1: Well, in the event that there's another solar event like that today, our present-day technology is much more vulnerable than in the 19th century. So anyone driving a vehicle, say, older than the 1980, it's going to sit where it's at in the event that that happens or there's an EMP attack due to the electronics in it. So you see these cats rolling up and down the interstate, and these 1969, 1970 pickup trucks with the rusted-out wheel wells, these are the cats that are going to be rolling around in the event of an EMP attack or solar flare. Those vehicles are still going to run.
0: All right, Gravel Man, thanks for the call. Triple H Radio Experience.
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21: Good evening. It's 6 o'clock and 76 degrees in Knoxville. I'm Natalie Cahoon on News Talk 98.7 WOKI. News in a moment, but first here's traffic with Sherry Bigler.
22: You are still crawling 75 southbound from Emory Road all the way down past Merchant Drive where they're working this wreck. All of those lanes have been open. Those vehicles over on the right-hand shoulder still lining up both directions right through the heart of town. 40 eastbound from Pellissippi up to Paper Mill and the 129 bypass in Alcoa.
23: K-A-D-U-N-Z-A, Cadunza, works on all European makes and models. What a great team Robert has put together. Cadunza, Middlebrook Pike and on Alcoa Highway, Cadunza.
22: Sherry Bigler, Pete Michaels Traffic.
21: Gas prices across Tennessee declined again last week, falling 18 cents on average. The average is now $3.75, which makes Tennessee the sixth least expensive market in the nation. Although this is 45 cents less than 1 month ago, it is more than a dollar more expensive per gallon than a year ago. President Trump wants the Senate to confirm his acting attorney general to the cabinet on a permanent basis. Fox's Jared Halpern has more from Washington.
24: The White House has officially sent the Senate the nomination of Todd Blanche to be attorney general.
0: Blanche has been the acting AG since early April, following the resignation of former Attorney General Pam Bondi. Blanche was confirmed as the Deputy Attorney General last year, largely along party lines. Since his elevation, he has defended a Justice Department settlement that would have established an anti-weaponization compensation fund that has been put on hold amid bipartisan backlash. Blanche has also faced questions from lawmakers over the release of files from the Justice Department's investigation of Jeffrey Epstein. In Washington, Jared Halpern, Fox News.
21: A waterline break on Tulsa Road in Oak Ridge has been repaired. Public Works says crews fixed the line last night and are now flushing the system. Earlier, low pressure and outages were reported across parts of the city. Officials say water service is being restored, but residents may notice some discoloration. Residents are advised to run cold water until it clears. Crews expect conditions to continue improving as flushing continues. A Knoxville man is facing an attempted murder charge after a stabbing on North Broadway. Police say 57-year-old Herbert Michael Russell was arrested following an argument with a 37-year-old man who was cut along his back. The victim is expected to survive and is being treated at UT Medical Center. A growing number of medical schools and organizations are signing a pledge to increase nutrition requirements in their curriculum. Fox's Jared Halpern has more from the White House.
0: Several medical school accreditors and medical organizations are pledging to incorporate at least 40 hours of nutrition education in their graduation requirements as part of a push from the Department of Health and Human Services.
1: It will shape what students learn, what physicians master, what licensing boards assess, and ultimately how patients receive care.
0: HHS Secretary Robert F. Kennedy Jr. says 19 additional medical schools are also signing on to the Nutrition Education Pledge. Kennedy says to improve health outcomes, medical schools must continue improving emerging science about nutrition. In Washington, Jared Halpern, Fox News.
21: A man is injured after a crash involving a mini motorcycle and a semi in Jefferson County. Troopers say the 46-year-old was riding south on I-81 when he crossed lanes and hit a Peterbilt truck near mile marker 7. He was wearing a helmet but was still injured. The truck driver was not hurt and no charges have been filed. It's 76 degrees and raining in Knoxville. Halloran Hilton Hill continues next. I'm Natalie Cahoon on your station for news and talk in East Tennessee. 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
3: Ah, 6 o'clock hour. Greetings and salutations. Welcome to this brand new evening. This evening has never been lived before. It's a blank canvas. If you will it so, it can be your masterpiece. Here's how. Think of three things for which you're grateful. And then do the evening with all the joy, wonder, enthusiasm, and gratitude you can muster.

0: talk about the Pele Gelid. Pele Gelid. On the American Free Speech Biscuit. Scott Pelley did an interview. He's been fired from 60 Minutes. I have comments. Tonight, Knicks and the San Antonio Spurs in Madison Square Garden with the president in attendance. Courtside seats, $84,000. Average ticket price, $7,600. Cheapest ticket, nosebleed behind a post, today was discovered for about $3,800. I am pulling for the New York Knicks, the Knickerbockers. Chris Marion is pulling for the San Antonio Spurs and the Steven Spielberg player. By the way, I can't wait to see Steven Spielberg's new film, Disclosure Day. I want to see that. I am going to see that movie. I'm excited about that movie. I want to see it. Other updates. We had a very interesting interview in our 4 o'clock hour. You might want to go back to the podcast later. We had Scott Golden, who is the chair of the Tennessee Republican Party, on the broadcast. He was on during the first half of the 4 o'clock hour. Why? Knox County Sheriff's race may not be done. Two of the people that were on the ballot, J.J. Jones, David Amburn, were under investigation by the TBI. They've been indicted. They're awaiting trial and all the stuff that comes after that. Mike Davis has filed a challenge with the state Republican Party, stating that if people knew that they were under investigation, maybe they would not have voted for them, maybe voted for him. But it scrambles the election. The decision rests with the executive committee of the state Republican Party. The decision will be made on Wednesday night. 6:30, the meeting starts. It is open to the public via Zoom. As far as they have capacity and on their website, they also have the physical location. Political parties don't have to have a sunshine law per se because they're associations and they have their privacy. But under Tennessee state law and our Constitution, when it comes to matters like this, they are under the purview of the state comptroller, who has informed both the Democrats and the Republicans that if you have a situation like this, the meeting where you make the decision has to be public and all of the transcripts and all of the whatever. So they are making it available to the public. There are three options on the table for the 60-plus member executive committee of the state Republican Party. Option one, leave the election as it is. In that regard, Brent Gibson would become the next sheriff of Knox County. Two, void the election, and then the 60-plus member executive panel would choose a new sheriff or choose a winner, just pick somebody. The example that he used was, Scott Golden used the example of Joe Biden stepping out of the race and that the delegates chose Kamala Harris. They had the right to do that, and they did. He's saying as a party, the party leadership, the executive committee, which is comprised of a man and a woman from each of the 33 Senate districts in the state, that group in a simple majority would then choose someone else. Or third option, void the election and call for another special election. But the timeline is very short. You have the general election in August, just a month and a half away. So that is that. You can hear that conversation, but the meeting is Wednesday night. Go to tngop.org. for information if you want to watch the Zoom. We are planning to have Scott Golden on Thursday, and if he is amenable, Mike Davis as well. We sought to talk to Mike Davis today, but he said, Halloran, I've got an attorney. We're in the middle of this process. It's a legal process. I'm not talking to the media about it until we figure out what's going on. Respect. Tomorrow on this broadcast, at 5:05, Senator and candidate for governor, Marsha Blackburn, joins us tomorrow at 5. Should Homeland Security verify voter rolls? There's legislation that is bubbling up that would call for that. Redistricting in Tennessee. And I just got a story today. I gotta chase it down. But if it turns out that it is actually true, I'll also be asking Marsha Blackburn tomorrow at 5 about the story that I saw today where President Trump has said he is not going to make an endorsement in the Tennessee governor's race. That's an interesting development. Don't know about that, though. We'll see. That's tomorrow at 5 o'clock. Pelly Jelly coming up in just a moment. But more on these cars. There was an article in the Wall Street Journal that said Americans are keeping their cars. They're like, nah, I don't care that I got 100,000 miles, 200,000 miles. If it's running, I'm going to do great maintenance. I'm going to repair whatever needs to be repaired and keep it pushing. In my life, my primary vehicle has roughly 90,000 miles on it. My secondary has about 150,000 miles on it, both in great running condition. I'm good. Mike, welcome to the Triple H Radio Experience.
1: How's it going, Halloran?
0: I'm good, sir. How are you? I am well.
1: I'm an outlier, so I keep three.
0: Okay.
1: I've got a 2001 F-150. I think it just went over 200.
0: Nice.
1: A 2001 Suburban that's, about 320.
0: Nice.
1: And my daily driver is a 97 Mazda B2300, which is just like a Ranger. And it's the champion at 542, 530.
0: I think you just cleaned the clock and cleared the classroom. How many miles on the B2300?
1: 542, 535.
0: How did you accomplish that, Mike?
1: Original engine, original transmission. So I practically stole it about 20 years ago. It was on a lot with 199,000 miles on it. I think it'd been a home healthcare guy who drove the interstate a lot. So I paid $3,500 for it, and I've been pretty much driving it ever since. Put a clutch in it, a little less than 400,000 miles, and it's still hammering along.
0: What are your maintenance rituals?
1: So it was always 3,000 with regular oil, and when I went to synthetic, I went, I cheat up to 5,000 or 6,000 probably.
0: Do you keep it really clean?
1: Pretty clean.
0: Yeah.
1: And I did add it up when I turned over 500. I added it up. I probably spent more on oil and filters than I spent on the truck.
0: Well, as my buddy Dave Folk used to say, a greasy engine is a happy engine. I love it.
1: Going back to Dave Folk, so on the thing of staying off the pedals too hard, something I say to myself on a regular basis driving around, it's like, man, a bunch of y'all have never done a brake job, and it shows.
0: I love it. Mike, you're the champ of the day so far. Thanks for the call.
1: No problem. All right. Thank you.
0: Well, if you just take care of your body the same way, that's pretty cool.
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0: I remember this.
1: Yeah.

0: That's a great song, actually. No more love on the run. I had one of Billy Ocean's songs, I think is in my wedding. That was a long time ago. I will be asking her about this tomorrow, Chris. News Channel 5 in Nashville. I think it's News Channel 5 in Nashville. They reported 9 hours ago, Trump says he won't endorse Tennessee's governor's race despite his relationships with Blackburn and Rose. The president told members of the Tennessee congressional delegation that he would not endorse Senator Blackburn because John Rose had been loyal to him. So, I don't know. You never know what's going to happen. Two members of Congress who were present on the flight confirmed the conversation, including quoting the president saying, John Rose has been good to me. Uh-oh. I have noticed that in both the Blackburn and Rose ads, both of them have been referring to President Trump. But, well, Senator Blackburn, candidate for governor of the state, Blackburn, on the show tomorrow at 5 o'clock, I will be asking her about said article then. Back to the cars. Back to the cars. Before I get to that pelly jelly. That last caller said 500 plus thousand miles. Mike, welcome to the Triple H Radio Experience. Mike?
1: Hello?
0: Welcome.
1: Yeah. Thank you. Thought you forgot about me, sir.
0: Here we are.
1: Got a 2002 Yukon XL four-wheel drive. Bought it in 06. Got 406,003 miles.
0: And you say that as if it's still going strong.
1: Strong. I drive it 86 miles a day.
0: All right. I like to know about people's maintenance habits. How do you take care of this, and why have you decided to just keep driving it?
1: Well, 3,000 miles, change oil. Like the other guy said, I've spent more on oil and filters than anything else, and tires probably. I bought it for my wife in 2006. She got done with it. I just started driving it and thought I'd drive it and see how far she'd go. But I keep all the maintenance up on it, and it's a good vehicle.
0: Yeah, I love it. I love it when people just hold on. I have a number of friends that are like, oh, bro, I'm going to keep my car. I'm going to keep it up. And
1: yeah,
0: you do the car payment thing. I'm going to drive my car.
1: Right. I make enough to buy one that I just put that in the bank and keep driving.
0: Smart man. Smart man. Mike, thanks for the call.
1: Thank you.
0: He said he puts it over there. No, that's what this article is saying, though. More and more people are doing that. They're going, you know what? I was talking to a guy the other day, and he flat out said to me, he said, you know, I was geeked up, and then I started looking at it. He said, my car payment was $1,000 a month. Oof. You put the gas on top of that. You go ahead and put that insurance on top of that. Danielle, welcome to the broadcast.
2: Hello, good afternoon.
0: Good afternoon.
2: We have a ridiculous amount of cars in our household.
0: What's a ridiculous amount?
2: Six. We have five Toyotas and one Lexus. And there's not enough room in the driveway, to be honest with you.
0: So run it down for me.
2: Okay, so we got a 2004 Toyota Sequoia that has 494,000 miles and 37.
0: Wow.
2: And that's because my sister, she works for the Atlanta Paramart. She was traveling all over the Southeast. sold it to my other sister for a dollar, who sold it to me for a dollar. So that way I could have the Sequoia, and then that my 16-year-old at the time has had the 2010 Toyota Highlander, which now just turned over 300,000 miles for my second daughter, who's 16, who's so driving it still.
0: So now we're at a family total of over 700,000 miles. Keep going.
2: My husband has Toyota Sienna. He's in the high 200s, probably 290. He's probably getting close to that. It's a 2015.
0: We're right at a million and miles.
2: And then my son has a Toyota Corolla. I have no idea how many miles he has on. I don't get in his car. It's gross. So he's a 22-year-old. I don't even get in there.
0: I have lived that life.
2: And then my we're a blended family. So he's about to be 22. My other daughter's 21, who has a little Toyota RAV that she's paying her grandparents. I think it's $100 a quarter for it. So I don't know how many miles she has. She's probably 100 and something, probably.
0: So you guys are a million mile family.
2: So can you imagine all the oil changes and all the tires?
0: I can.
2: My husband just comes home. He goes, I hate cars.
0: I can. There was one point at which I had 4-5 vehicles all clogged up in the driveway, and that was 5 sets of tires and 5 oil changes and 5. Oh, I remember.
2: I'm there. Oh, my goodness. One other thing.
0: Sure.
2: Is I'm the Danielle that does the Thompson Cancer, Game On Against Cancer.
0: Yeah.
2: We'd love to have y'all out there again.
0: Absolutely.
2: If y'all want to attend Covenant Health Park, so I have to pull my plug there. But I heard the car conversation. I actually was still driving my car so I could go check the Sequoia's mileage, so I gave it to you, right? So.
0: I love it, Danielle.
2: This was fun.
0: I love it. Thanks for the call. And
2: absolutely.
0: My prayers are with you.
2: Thank you.
0: On the tires and oil and everything else.
2: And the gas.
0: And the gas.
2: Thank you so much.
0: Thanks for the call.
2: Thank you.
0: Rick, welcome to the Triple H Radio Experience.
3: Hello there.
0: Hey, Rick.
3: I've got a 98 Chevrolet truck with 479,999.
0: How's it running?
3: Oh, it runs great. I drive it every day to work.
0: What is your maintenance regimen, and how do you take care of this car?
3: Well, I used to change the oil in it about every 5. Now I let it change its own oil because it uses so much. So I just change the oil filter every once in a while.
0: That's pretty good. All right, Rick, thanks for the call. That's pretty cool.
3: All right, thank you.
0: We had a full bank of calls today, Chris, about people holding on to their cars. So I guess they verified the Wall Street Journal article. They were like, this is a big trend in America. People are just holding on to their cars. They're going, hey, if it's not a great deal, I think that's one of the reasons that Tiguan is selling the way it is, because Tiguan starts at 30. You try to buy it, yeah, they get up there. I just keep them greasy, Chris. I'm really particular.
4: If it's leaking oil, it's got oil.
0: That's what my man said.
4: ain't mad at him.
0: That's fun stuff. All right. I am going to, Chris, when we come back, talk about Pelly Jelly. Scott Pelly got farred. He did an interview over the weekend about getting farred. And I want to talk about the Pelly Jelly.
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23: How often do you stop to wonder whether you should share something that's revealing, maybe even embarrassing, with a partner, a friend, or even your boss? In her new book called Revealing, The Underrated Power of Oversharing, behavioral scientist Leslie John says doing just that can help you deepen relationships that are vital to your life. We need people to trust us in order to get things like love, friendship, and career success. That's what she told us. When you make yourself vulnerable by revealing something sensitive, it does make other people trust you. In turn, when you ask someone to reveal something about themselves, showing that interest will generally lead someone to like you more. Why? Because people like to be asked about themselves, she says. It also signals that they are discriminating and choosy, but in a good way. I'm Dr. Sanjay Gupta, helping you live a better life.
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0: You went all the way back on that one, didn't you?
24: cars.

0: flash flood warning for central Knox County, including Knoxville, Power, Powell, and Karnes until 10:30 tonight. Heavy rain is causing flooding on streets, underpasses, low-lying areas. I-75 between mile markers 108 and 112. I-40 Brother, you got it. There's no way they can pay you for this.
1: Take your time.
0: There's no way. They can't pay you for this, brother.
1: Let your mouth catch up with your brain.
0: They're going to have to dock you for that.
1: No.
0: I-40 I got near you back. Mile marker 380.
1: Slow.
0: Don't yell at me. Do not drive through flooded roads yelling at me like you're my daddy.
1: Slow your down.
0: Sir.
1: Slow down.
0: I think the audio that goes with what I want to say is
1: I think the audio that goes with what I want to say
0: not
1: is
0: going to
1: slow yo tail down. Slow down.
0: Oh. Pelly jelly. The First Amendment to the Constitution. Scott Pelley got fired from CBS, 60 Minutes. He said he had no idea that it was coming. CBS is going through a major reorg. Scott Pelley said that they're kowtowing to the president to get the deal done. They're sacrificing 60 Minutes to do that. 60 Minutes had to pay him in a settlement. Yada, yada, yada. This institution of television and free speech and all of those things. The original Constitution of 1787 had no Bill of Rights. The founders fully felt like, look, we're limiting the size and scope and scale of government. We got it all figured out. But they needed the states to ratify it. Madison and Hamilton were like, no, we're good. We're good. But they had to sell it to the states. And there were a whole bunch of states that did not want to give up their rights and sovereignty. And they wanted a guarantee of individual rights. It was the states that asked for this. Now, the reason they asked for this, and that's why the Declaration of Independence is so important to me as an independent. And I'm not just a political independent. I'm a spiritual independent. I'm an intellectual independent. It just means you think for yourself. Founders had been under tyranny. Those in power understood that they had to control information. It was one of the ways they kept a lock on power. So you did not have formal channels of dissent, and the people had no power, no say, no vote. Remember those landowners surrounded King John, I think it was, and forced him to sign what would become the Magna Carta. They had been oppressed spiritually. They had been oppressed when it came to their speech. All of these different rights were withheld from them. And in crafting a new form of government where your rights were not given to you by government, but where your rights were secured, they were very, very afraid of a big central government that would strip people of their individual liberty. your individual rights. And so there were several states that said, we're not signing off on a constitution or any of this stuff until you guys sort out and figure out what we're going to do about individual rights. You got to guarantee them. So you had the Constitution in 1787. And

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1: Listening to me right now, please understand this. Try it. You try it. Try thinking or saying something that is against what the majority of your tribe believes and just see what happens to you, especially if you dare to jump over there in the swamp, which is social media. Yeah. Five freedoms. Press. Media can publish without government approval. Freedom of the press. Freedom of assembly. You can gather and you can organize. You can say, wait a minute, we don't want this. And remember what the starter fuel for all of this was the Declaration of Independence, which was a group of people saying, we're not going for that. They kept that feature. They were like, yeah, that should happen. And then freedom to petition. You can demand that the government answer to you. You can petition the government for redress of grievances. First Amendment was there. The states wanted it. The states wanted it because all of those things had been suppressed or were non-existent where they came from. Like, we don't want that. And the founders would have defended Scott Pelley's right to disagree with his boss, disagree with the government. You shouldn't lose your job because you say you don't like the president or you don't like the king or you don't like the government, governor. You don't like the sheriff. You don't like the city council person. You don't like what they're doing. You disagree. You don't like me and you're going to speak out about it. You shouldn't be punished because of that. So the urine and vinegar that Pelley jelly, if you will, is totally consistent with the First Amendment, but this is what the First Amendment never anticipated. It never anticipated this. It says, government shall make no law. Government shall make no law. The original anticipation, ladies and gentlemen, that the government would always be the most powerful when it came to speech and the press. They're not. The large corporations of America control whether or not you have free speech, not the government. And the government is not subject, these large corporations are not subject to the First Amendment because you click agree. They don't owe you anything. They don't owe you a right for redress of a grievance. They don't. They can punish you for speaking in a way that you don't want to speak. If it's a big corporation, because the amendment is about what the government has the right to do, not the corporation. And the crazy thing is, it's not that free speech is being challenged. That's not the crazy proposition here. It's the one thing I don't think anybody except the big corporations ever anticipated. Wait until I tell you what that is, in my opinion, that I could freely state at least till the end of business today. More in a moment.
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11: 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That's according to the National Sleep Foundation. Now, that organization recommends 14 to 17 hours a night for newborns, 12 to 15 for infants, 11 to 14 for toddlers, 10 to 13 for preschoolers, and 9 to 11 for school-aged children. When it's age appropriate, start by talking to your kids about why sleep is important. 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You can even narrate what you're doing step by step to help them along the way. I'm Dr. Sanjay Gupta, helping you live a better life.
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0: When it comes to free speech in the United States of America, the First Amendment is sacred. It really is. And it grew out of something really important. The colonists and the founders didn't have freedom to worship as they wanted. There was a state religion. There was religious suppression. You couldn't criticize the government without punishment. You could not publish without the approval of the government. You could not just get together and assemble to organize yourself. You could not have a redress of grievances. This was important to the states who wanted their rights. The state itself wanted its rights to mimic what individual rights and liberties were. And so they didn't want the government either to manufacture your rights or restrict your rights, just secure your rights. But this is the one thing nobody anticipated, or two things. One, that people wouldn't care. People don't want they don't want the First Amendment anymore. They don't want it. Especially people in power. The First Amendment is very inconvenient to people that are trying to amass power. They don't like it. People on the left and people on the right, they don't like it when you talk back. Trust me, they don't. But now they have convinced people that the First Amendment is an overreach. And I don't think anybody ever planned that people would go, you know what, that First Amendment, it goes a little too far. We do need to restrict people's speech. We do need to fire people when they disagree with us. We do need to cancel people. And then I don't think anybody ever anticipated that private corporations would have more power than the government when it comes to your speech. Because if they take you off Facebook, or if they take you off Instagram, or if they take you off Truth Social, or they take you off one of these platforms where you do the majority of your communication and receive your entertainment, you are isolated. And they have every right to do it. They don't care anything about your free rights. They only care about you speaking freely if it draws a crowd and they can monetize it. They can cancel you any given day of the week. They don't care about you. They care about you as an employee, as a servant, as someone that creates content, controversial content, whatever kind of content it is, you are free labor for them. That's all you are. But the algorithms are training you not to even like free speech. You hear somebody that disagrees with you, get them off of there. They shouldn't be. How are they allowed to say that? That insidious thing is being woven into the fabric of how people think about any conversation. And you're being trapped in these silos where you only hear things that agree with you, so that if things disagree with you, the reaction is visceral, I should say. Not visceral, but visceral. And you want the other people gone. Nobody wants Pelly Jelly on the biscuit of American free speech. Don't do that. I'm watching people give up on the notion of it. I'm watching people literally believe that if a person disagrees with me, they should be removed. Like that is becoming the thing. Okay. Until the other guys get power and they use the power that you've established on you. Just something to think about. All right, that's going to do it for me. We got this basketball game tonight. I want to watch that. Make a big old salad tonight. Sit out, listen to the rain. 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I know. 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Tell them you love them. I know you got dreams. 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
10: Colleague of mine was telling me the other day about how their Instagram feed is filled with videos, most of them kind of funny, about how grandparents and friends tend to bulldoze new parents out of the way to get to see their baby. Now, as a dad of three daughters, I know how life really does become all about them the moment those kids are born. But I also know parents are still people, too, who need their own attention beyond being mom or dad. And moms, in particular in those early years, can feel especially invisible in the eyes of other people. So what can you do to stop contributing to what is known as maternal invisibility? Women we spoke to said these two things were the most helpful. When people stopped to ask how they could best support them, number one, or when they took the initiative to handle certain tasks that obviously needed to be done. I'm Dr. Sanjay Gupta, helping you live a better life.
11: 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He's got socks. 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
17: The world's most famous person at the world's most famous arena. I'm Lisa Lucera, Fox News. President Trump said to attend Game 3 of the NBA Finals at Madison Square Garden in about an hour and a half. He said last week New York Knicks owner James Dolan invited him to sit in his box. Security in and around the arena will be extra tight.
18: The NYPD, Secret Service, air marshals, and other federal law enforcement are all here. The NYPD is using drones to monitor the security perimeter, and fans attending tonight's game will not be allowed to bring bags. The Secret Service and NYPD also canceled tonight's watch party outside of MSG. Instead, there will be three watch parties at other city locations farther away from the arena.
17: Fox's Nate Foy at Madison Square Garden. Israel and Iran pausing strikes after a weekend of trading fire for the first time since they agreed to a ceasefire back in April.
19: Hezbollah was attacking Israeli civilians in northern Israel. Then Israel carried out strikes against Hezbollah's headquarters in Beirut Sunday morning. Iran responding by launching three three waves of ballistic missiles into Israel, all shot down. Israel then launching strikes inside Iran, destroying surface-to-air missile sites, as well as a petrochemical plant used to make weapons.
17: Fox's Lucas Tomlinson at the White House. A federal judge has ruled the $100,000 fee on visa applicants for highly skilled workers is unconstitutional.
14: According to court records, last year there were about 3 to 6 years that these lasted. The H-1B program was created in 1990. The judge today writes, the substance and application of the $100,000 payment reveal that it is a tax regardless of what the payment is called.
17: Fox's David Spunt in Washington. 20 Democratic states, including California, sued to block the fee increase around the president, arguing the president exceeded his authority by imposing it. The chief prosecutor of the International Criminal Court, Karim Khan, has been suspended from his duties pending a final decision by an oversight body. 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
36: Here's your first alert to a few storms that could produce flooding this evening into tonight. That's why a flood watch is in effect through 9 p.m. It goes until Tuesday for parts of the Cumberland Plateau. Rain and storms will be scattered, so it won't be a washout everywhere. Expect more of the same on Tuesday. I'm Chief Meteorologist Spencer Denton from the WVLT First Alert Weather Center.
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0: so I feel like, you know, we're kind of rehashing the thing we've been through. 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
6: All right, thank you, Scott Shannon. Thanks to all of you for being with us. 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It's 800-941-SEAN if you'd like to join us, and we'd love to hear from you. I don't know what to tell you. It's almost like people want to live in the Stone Age. There's got to be a reason. There's got to be. Why is it that every other state is capable of counting votes and determining winners in a very tiny short window period of time, except for some of these blue states? Why was the SAVE Act even deemed controversial by anybody when all we're asking for is proof of citizenship and voter ID? You know, why don't we adopt all of the integrity measures that we can have with voting so that every American will have confidence in the process and confidence in the results, and the process will have the integrity needed? I mean, simple things. We have exhaustively gone over it on this program. Voter ID, proof of citizenship, signature verification, updated voter rolls, which is not complicated, chain of custody issues, which means that any mail-in ballots get put in a room from the minute they enter that building. They should be on surveillance cameras. They should be put in a room that have surveillance cameras that the public can look at 24/7. That adds integrity to the system. The fact that, you know, you would have partisan observers watching the voting in every precinct around the country every day, on voter day, on an election day. And then we'd watch the vote counting all night, and they can stay up close and actually see it. Then what happens? Because Democrats and Republicans have both bitterly complained about rigged elections and about corruption in the system, and they don't have confidence. Now, I'm going to say this. I can't come on this program. Now, I have, particularly because I don't do a lot of social media, I wanted to have my team, you know, scour it. I had Sweet Baby James scour social media. And there's a lot of allegations out in California. Some that I know are just outright wrong. Some that are very, very possibly real. I don't know. And I don't think anybody knows. But I could tell you the idea that in the free state of Florida on election night 2024, and they have a lot of mail-in voting, although they don't mail ballots to everybody. You have to request one. But if you want to use a system from the Stone Age, go to the communist utopia of Gavin Newsom out in California, who's been just nothing but silent. Now, why do I bring all of this up? Because we have news that it was becoming very transparent was coming. And that is Spencer Pratt has now dropped to third place, even though on election night, with 50% of the vote, or 55, whatever the number was, that he was a clear winner to make it to the November ballot. Clear winner. There was no chance that L.A. City Council member, I think her name's Nitha Raman, surged past Spencer Pratt in the city's mayoral race on Sunday, capping off a five-day massive turnaround after she fell way behind on election night. She is now going to be, it looks like, on the November ballot and have a runoff with Karen Bass, and that will guarantee another liberal socialist in L.A., another incompetent mayor in L.A., one way or the other. But election officials estimated there's still about 368,000 ballots left to process in the county of L.A. We're talking about one county. We're not even talking about a state like Florida. You know, Florida had their problems with elections. 2000, you know, dimpled and pimpled and, you know, hanging and perforated and dangling and hanging and perforated, you know, chads, etc. They fixed it. And by the way, while we are at it, why are we voting 6-8 weeks before elections when so much can happen between the time people vote and election day? Why are we doing that? Why are we having drop boxes that are not even being monitored? You even have videos going back to past elections, people throwing a ton of ballots in there. It's crazy. But now the odds have dramatically shifted away from Spencer Pratt. And if you're asking me, I can tell you right now, because he's down 3,113 votes in the last update. This councilwoman took 19,096 votes. And, you know, Spencer only got, Pratt got 8,499. I mean, Bass getting the most at 15,000. So she gets 19,000, he gets 8,000. How is it so dramatically different than Election Day? Again, I'm not saying there's any fraud that I can prove right now. I am saying this system is corrupt. I am saying in a day and age of artificial intelligence, how is this remotely possible that they set up a system so poorly designed that they can't even get, the final results will get in a month. It is unbelievable what is going on out there. There's no excuse for this, but it is a state that has failed spectacularly. I know Democrats are looking at Gavin as the great hope for 2028, or maybe they want to run Kamala Harris again, another genius. And if this is what this party has become, sanctuary cities, sanctuary states, where they have the highest income taxes, sales taxes, gas taxes, where they have the highest poverty rate, the highest homelessness rate. And, you know, look at, for example, what got Spencer Pratt involved in this in the first place. The predictable wildfires. I lived in Southern California in the 80s, in the mid 80s. And I'm telling you, wildfires are predictable as the sun rises in the east and sets in the west. And the same with Santa Ana winds. Did they prepare for predictable wildfires? Did they practice the science of forestry? No, they did not. Did we discover that they had fire hydrants without water? Yes, we did. Did we discover a reservoir without water in the areas that are likely to be, you know, potential fire hazards? Empty. Nobody's ever been held accountable. It's 18 months later. Spencer Pratt lives on a motorhome on his property because he can't rebuild. He now says he's going to leave. He now says that he's done. You know, and I'm looking at this. I don't even know this guy. He wouldn't come on the show. He wouldn't come on my TV show. I guess he wanted nothing to do with me. I think he wanted to not be associated with anybody that was deemed MAGA. I don't know. But if he loses this bid, he says, I'm done. He's going to leave. Like all these other people, because they have this idiotic referendum out in L.A. that they're putting on the ballot in November. That's retroactive to January 1st. That, you know, this wealth tax. And so what has happened in anticipation of it? All these rich Californians, from Elon is gone. You have Mark Zuckerberg's gone. Elon's in Austin. Zuckerberg's in my free state of Florida. Larry Page is in Florida. Another Google co-founder in Florida. You have the former CEO of Starbucks. He's now in Florida. You see all of these businesses moving to Florida and moving to Texas. Exxon just moved all their operations. We had a follow-up big company after spending 150 years in New Jersey. They're pulling up stakes. They're leaving. They're just leaving. And you have to work hard to be this dumb. Everybody, Republican and Democrats, they should all want the same thing. Integrity in our election system. Linda, you want integrity, don't you?
7: I do indeed.
6: And we want confidence in results. I don't think in the day and age of artificial intelligence that should be a problem.
7: Now, no, it shouldn't be. It should be a simple thing, and it should be understood and accepted, and everybody should want it.
6: You know, they can't even balance their budget with the highest taxes in the country. Now we're discovering all this waste, fraud, and abuse out there. And Oz is saying it's going to be hundreds of billions of dollars. It's unbelievable. So I'll give you an example. As it stands now, the polls closed at 11 o'clock Tuesday, June 2nd. What is today's date, Linda? Can you check for me? I haven't.
7: Today is June 8th.
6: June 8th. So here we are, all this a week later. Now, 72% of the vote is now finally counted in the governor's race. In my free state of Florida, in the presidential election, right? Again, they had their fair share of problems. They cleaned it up because people were not tolerating it. 83% of the vote now in the LA's mayor's race is counted. Karen Bass has been called the winner. It looks like Becerra has been called and is leading Hilton by 100,000 votes. Okay. And now in comes this councilwoman, Rama, leading Spencer out of nowhere by 3,000 votes. Now we're reporting about 355,000 votes left to be counted in LA as of right now. How is that possible? And we may not get those results for weeks. If you go back to 2024, 75% of the vote nationwide in our presidential election, nationwide, was in within 3 hours, and it's taken California a week. Every single state in 24, except California, had counted more than 75% of the vote after 2 days. California took five. California got to 90% of the vote after 11 days after the presidential election. One House race in California, final vote margin was less than 200 votes, was called 29 days after the election. 11 days from Election Day this year would be Saturday, June 13th. So there would be final calls in California sometime this week. Now, they have still calls to make, but I don't know. How could anyone... Again, I'm not making allegations. I am just saying there is no excuse for this unless you are embracing the Stone Age version of voting. And while we're at it, we should make the case. Why did all these European countries go back to paper ballots? Because you can't screw up a paper ballot. It's that simple. You know, and you have partisan observers, every party, they're in the room watching voting all day, vote counting all night, so people can get answers. They deserve it. And why is it that you don't have why should we be voting a month, 6 weeks ahead of an election? You know, it used to be called an October surprise. Remember the weekend before George W. Bush's election and against Al Gore? And that's Fox News broke the story that he had a previous, issue with alcohol, DUI, something. I forgot what it was. And that then had an impact on the race. And that ended up being, you know, an Adam Schiff show after that, and they went through this. We didn't get to call that race till December, for crying out loud. And it was crazy. Hanging, swinging, dimpled, pimpled, dented. I mean, it was nuts. But there is a way to have integrity in the system. You know, Stacey Abrams complained bitterly. Hillary complained bitterly. Obviously, President Trump has not liked our system of voting for a long time. And there are basic, simple, fundamental things you can do to fix it. Like, you can prevent forest fires that are predictable. You can practice the science of forestry, fill up your water hydrants, make sure they work, and make sure the reservoir that would supply them the water also has water. And if homes burn to the ground, it shouldn't take a whopping 18 months to get a permit to rebuild your home and your life. There's nothing more devastating to people. Everything goes up in smoke. Everything that they worked for their whole lives. And they can't even get a building permit, and they're paying taxes and insurance on properties with nothing on them. It is madness. Listen, I want to talk to you about your health, health, wellness, fitness, nutrition, longevity. 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
6: 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Heroes like Fire Lieutenant Michael Wells. Now, inspired by the heroism of firefighters on 9/11, Michael felt a calling to pursue his dream of serving his community as a firefighter. Now, he would devote 14 years to his fire department. 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But sadly, he lost his battle with occupational cancer. 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

0: we got a lot of ground to cover. We will update you on Iran. I watched this interview with Scott Pelley at CBS, and I don't know what planet this guy is living on. The idea that he can trash his new boss the way he did, and then the hire of the next executive producer of 60 Minutes the way he did, you will never be welcome here. And your boss is trying to, you know, decimate this place. What do you think the predictable result, if you act that way, is going to be? It's not complicated. Unless you own your own business, unless you are the boss and you paid for everything, everybody in life has a boss. Everybody. What's my nickname, Linda? What do you...
1: Boss.
0: If I call your phone, what is it going to say?
1: It actually comes up boss, too, because I changed your number.
0: Boss, it comes up boss too. She changed my number. Any new number I know about? I don't know. Anyway.
1: Yeah, your new one. I got your old one and your new one.
0: Old one hasn't been around forever. I don't even know why you still have that one.
1: I keep it, you know.
0: Yeah, I keep it. But I'm like, what are you expecting? It is insane. Anyway, we're going to get to all that. We have a lot of, Hakeem Jeffries. We got to hit Hakeem Jeffries. Trump walking off of Meet the Press. I loved every minute of it. We're going to hit that hard today, too. And we'll also get your calls in. I can't believe it's Monday. You know, the days are somewhat long, but the weeks just fly by. It's an amazing thing, time. Anyway, quick break, 800-941-SHAWN, if you want to be a part of the program as we continue. Glad you're with us.

0: News. I'm Tom Rigotti. A pause in attacks after Iran and Israel exchanged missiles early this morning. Fox's Max Gordon has more in Dubai.
1: Though it's unclear if this pause in the fighting between Israel and Iran will last. Iranian leaders said they would end their bombardment as long as Israel stopped military action in southern Lebanon. But today, the IDF continued their campaign against Hezbollah, striking positions in southern Lebanon.
0: Election results in California.

0: Flood watch remains in effect through 9 p.m. with scattered showers and thunderstorms through the overnight. Some flooding is possible with any training storms. I'm Chief Meteorologist Spencer Denton from the WVLT First Alert Weather Center.
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18: Have you ever noticed that you mostly breathe through one nostril at a time? Even when you're not sick, even when your allergies aren't bothering you. The body actually switches the dominant nostril as frequently as every 2 hours while we're awake. That's according to Adam Taylor, an anatomy professor at Lancaster University in the UK. This alternating cycle is automatic. It's regulated subconsciously by the hypothalamus in the brain, he said. Your body does this to give each nostril a chance to rest and repair so they don't get too dried out, which could make it easier for pathogens and inflammation to cause damage. Now, Taylor also said studies suggest the left nostril may be more dominant, and when the right nostril is dominant, the body is in a more alert or even stressed state. Who knew? Pretty fascinating stuff. I'm Dr. Sanjay Gupta, helping you live a better life.
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1: All right, 25 now till the top of the hour, 800-941-SEAN. Our number, if you want to be a part of the program. I'm putting on my neck brace, Linda. I had this issue with my neck, but it's getting better. Slowly.
2: Well, neck braces do help. That's a good thing.
1: Not a neck brace. 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
2: Sounds better when you say neck brace. 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It's cooler. Don't say a heating pad or anything.
1: Well, I mean, it played a big part in why I'm in this position, and lifting didn't actually help. 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That is not a fun position to be in. Period. End of sentence. You know, I'm looking towards these midterms, and I think, you know, I saw Bill Maher's comments. I think Bill Maher is pretty intuitive. He doesn't even think Democrats can mess it up. He thinks it's a slam dunk in the midterm elections for the Democrats. I am not there for a lot of reasons. And I'm not sure where we're going to be in November, or, well, I mean, I guess people start voting in September now, separate issue. Where we're going to be, or I don't think the issues that will fully define this midterm election year have happened yet. I think a lot has to happen. And I know there's growing impatience with Iran. We'll talk about that later. But that's going to be a big part of people's thinking, factoring that in. Gas prices, the economy. We had great economic news last week. We told you about on Friday. I mean, really great economic news. And so I just can't tell you with any level of certainty how this is going to play out. I can't. And the Democrats have this other problem. Now, there are some states where I think Democrats are going to end up running decent candidates, probably Iowa, but I'm pretty confident about Iowa. I don't believe Tallarico will materialize, you know, Mr. Six Gender Tallarico, or God is Non-Binary Tallarico, and Welcome Mat at the Border Tallarico, or, you know, Tallarico running a vegan campaign in a cattle state like Texas, and Tallarico against, you know, drilling and natural gas and all these other wild positions. No problem with men playing women's sports. Just doesn't seem, I mean, for the people that say, well, but look at Ken Paxton. Ken Paxton is more in line with Texas values by a long shot. So it's not even going to be close. Then you have Georgia, North Carolina. Georgia would be a pickup. North Carolina would be a loss. New Hampshire, we got a Sununu running. You got to pay attention to what's going on in New Hampshire. Susan Collins, I don't think, is going to lose to Graham Plattner, the only elected Republican in all of New England. I think she votes with Trump about 84 or 5% of the time, somewhere in there. But, you know, I'm watching Democrats unwilling, unable, or just fully embracing this lunatic, Graham Plattner. And this is now becoming a huge liability for them. I mean, not just, I mean, this is a huge liability for them. And, you know, the same thing with Tallarico. I don't think, I thought Jasmine Crockett would be considered the radical in that race. It's not even close who the radical in that race is. The radical is, you know, Tallarico. The radical in Plattner's case is Plattner. And Susan Collins delivers for the people of Maine. You know, and here's, you know, he had a symbol, had to cover up a tattoo he had nearly 20 years that resembled a Nazi symbol. You know, all look, he just gets married and he's sending out all these explicit messages to several women on these weird websites. And I think he was on until last Monday, Linda, right? I don't think they took it down till last Monday, I read. He said a U.S. soldier did not deserve to live. This was a hero sniper. Made tons of racist comments on Reddit. Blamed sexual assault victims for drinking too much and not being in control of their facilities. Had an account on this website made to facilitate extramarital affairs. Said he used to enjoy personal time in porta potties, meaning he used to go into them. He'd be drawn to them for self-gratification. Now, you tell me what that means. Or calling people in his state, rural people in Maine, stupid and racist. I have a friend that lives in rural Maine.

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2: He's going to have to speak for himself, and that's what any candidate, particularly in a high-profile race, is going to be called upon to do. Listen, the effort to crush anti-Semitism in America shouldn't be a partisan issue. It can't be a red or blue issue. It's a red, white, and blue issue. It's an American issue, and we should all be committed to crushing anti-Semitism and all other forms of hatred into the ground, bury it, and make sure it can never rise again.
3: Okay, it's what is the squad? What about the squad members? You know, this is now institutionalized in the Democratic Party, and by the way, growing worldwide. We hear it louder on college campuses. You have this new woke right, anti-Semitic isolationist group that seems to get a lot of attention. I don't think they have a lot of support, but, you know, I guess everyone's free to say whatever they want. But he doesn't have the moral clarity, courage to take it on and just speak some broad generalities. Won't oppose Graham Plattner by name. I mean, it is pretty spectacular. And then all these elected Democrats are supporting Graham Plattner. Then you've got James Carville, who I think has lost his frigging mind, endorsing Graham Plattner, you know, compares him to allying with Stalin in World War II. That's his analogy. Listen.
4: Graham Plattner did? He joined the Maryland National Guard. Oh, you know what happened? He gets deployed a fourth time. He's f***ed up. He's been shot at. He's a veteran, all right? He's a little bit weird. He's an oysterman. You know, and then his opponent, I can hardly say the name without the utter contempt dripping, Susan Collins, whose spine reminds me of a blueberry jelly from Maine. All right. I'm concerned. You know, maybe we need a combat veteran right on that Senate floor who is f***ed up. And you know, if Franklin Roosevelt and Winston Churchill could work with Joseph Stalin, who, by the way, I'll tell you this, he was a bad guy. He's a really bad guy, all right? Then I can overlook a tattoo, you know, and, you know, I don't know how to tell the New York Times this, but boy puts hand on girl's, girl's moves hand, boy walks away, rejected and despondent. It happens. It'll break the news to you, but sometimes there's things out there. And of course, now all the people I will interview to come back and say, that's not exactly them. I don't know, man. I don't care. If you committed a crime, didn't charge him, and then throw his ass in jail. But so far, we have none of that. We got f***ed up guy who he could be 100 times more f***ed up than he is. He'd never be as f***ed up as what we got in Washington now anyway.
3: James Carville. Here's the most interesting thing. Last week, we talked a lot about all this information about that came out with him regarding women. And if his marriage is fine, that's between him and his wife, whatever. However, the things that women are saying that he said is so over the top and so out of control, and it's there are allegations of abuse. So again, I'm not raising the question about what he did, but Democrats all of a sudden, you know, the champions that built their entire careers for championing the cause of abuse victims have stayed completely silent about this main Senate candidate because they care more about power than they do about the issue. You know, even as Chuckie Schumer now scrambles to contain the damage before the party loses its shot to win the chamber in the fall. Now, you can use one example. AOC once revealed that she was a survivor of a sex assault. And if that happened to her, I feel terrible for her. That shouldn't happen to any woman, any place ever. Has had nothing to say about all these alleged physical abuse of girlfriends, sexting other women while he just got married, fantasies about raping intruders. I have to read up on the latest reporting, the squad member waffled. Elizabeth Warren minimizing questions as to whether party leaders should step in and referee the mess involving Plattner, who's accusing the New York Times of physical abuse and locking a former girlfriend in a bedroom. You know, that's up to the people of Maine, she's now saying. Would she say that about a Republican or Senator Hirano of Hawaii?

0: telling the men of the country to just shut up and step up and do the right thing for a change when Justice Kavanaugh was being grilled over high school allegations that were debunked? And, you know, then when asked about Plattner, who's trying to unseat Susan Collins, it's mainly a voter thing that the people of Maine are going to have to decide. And they think about all of these factors. You're not getting anywhere near the same thing. Gene Shaheen, I think inappropriate sexual behavior is wrong no matter who does it, but it's up to the voters to decide. All of a sudden, major change in attitude. Now, Linda, you think if this was a Republican or charges against Donald Trump or charges against any Republican, you think that that would be the reaction?
1: Absolutely not. I think this whole thing is, it stinks to high heaven how biased it is. It's, this is the nation of, you know, the Democrat nation of we hate Nazis. Everybody's making the Nazi salute. You know, it's endless. And finally we have somebody who actually has a Nazi tattoo and they're like, no, but it's fine. It's okay. It's totally fine. Not a big deal.
0: And by the way, that wasn't enough to do it for, and there's nobody that's come forward. Hakeem Jeffries, you know, when pushed on the hottest issue that's been in the news now for weeks, dodges the question and literally says, oh, I haven't been following this closely. Does anybody believe that? I don't believe that. I think that is fake news, like so much else out there that is fake news. It's just not true. And this is the Democrats' problem. This is why I think everyone that's making predictions, as of this point, now, historical trends are what they are in midterms. I'm not going to dispute historical trends. It's hard for the party in power to maintain power in after a midterm. However, the Abigail Spanberger power grab in the Commonwealth of Virginia failed. The Supreme Court there did the right thing. The U.S. Supreme Court did the right thing on racial gerrymandering. That failed. Republicans now are catching up to the gerrymandering game. That's going to help them. But I think the issues that ultimately decide this have not happened yet. And people really historically, traditionally, don't start paying the closest attention to midterms until much later. It's just a fact. I'm giving you the facts. So we'll have to wait and see what happens. But I think these people on the left have gone absolutely nuts. Now, here's Trump walking off of Meet the Press. Listen to what he says. If they had any power, he wouldn't have gotten elected.
2: These elections are rigged. Your network knows that they're rigged. You know that I won an election in a landslide. And I got 94% bad press.
3: But Mr. President,
2: you know why
3: you've
2: I got
3: never
2: that?
3: Presented
2: because you have no
3: evidence.
2: Credibility.
3: But you've never presented evidence that it was rigged. Let's keep talking about, I want to talk about Todd.
2: You
3: Lynch.
2: Have more evidence. There's more evidence than ever presented.
3: Let's talk
2: your
3: about
2: your elections in this country.
3: Court.
2: We're like a third world country.
3: But, sir,
2: your elections are crooked. And you're crooked, and Meet the Press is crooked, and so is ABC, and CBS, and CNN.
3: But, Mr. President,
2: you're one-sided, crooked networks. All right, let's call it quits, because I've had enough. Thank you, darling. Have a good
3: Mr.
2: time.
3: Mr. President, let's please, I traveled all the way to Wisconsin.
4: I traveled all the way.
3: I know. I traveled
2: the rain
3: all the
2: with
3: way
2: you
3: to
2: for
3: Wisconsin.
2: An hour, on and off in the rain, and I've given you enough time. You ought to straighten out your press, because you know what?
3: Mr. President,
2: a country can never be great with a dishonest
3: listen,
2: press.
3: We traveled.
0: By the way, let me jump in here. If they did have power, he wouldn't have won. 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
21: If you are struggling with substance abuse, alcohol, pills, whatever it may be, first of all, it's nothing to be ashamed of. We know addiction is a brain disease, and we also know getting into recovery can be tough. Also, in case this helps, I want to tell you about a new study at a Harvard School of Public Health, which found that spiritual belief, the idea of a steady religious practice, had a protective effect from addiction. Experts we talked to told us there were probably a few reasons why this might be the case. Number one, excessive drug and alcohol use would not be the norm in a religious community, and people want to fit in. Two, a belief in a higher power provides people with hope and solace, great foils for addiction. And three, and I think there's some merit to this, regular attendance in a faith community also provides connection. Just like in AA, camaraderie and social support is often what you need. I'm Dr. Sanjay Gupta, helping you live a better life.
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0: All right, a lot of ground to cover. We will check in with my great senator. Rick Scott will join us to talk about the disaster out in California that is their, you know, Stone Age voting system. Also, we'll update you on Iran. We'll get to your calls. 800-941-SHAWN this Monday. Right, everybody cares about health, wellness, fitness, nutrition, and so many of us are guessing our way through our health, guessing what foods to eat, what supplements to take, wondering why some things make us feel better than others. 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
12: Security tight for Game 3. I'm Lee Silicera, Fox News. The Knicks take on the Spurs in about a half hour, and President Trump is set to be the first sitting president to attend an NBA final. There'll be no watch party outside Madison Square Garden.
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12: FBI Special Agent Matt McCool. There will be a watch parties at Bryant Park, about 10 blocks north, and in Central Park. Vice President J.D. Vance says he does not assume anyone is acting in good faith as Iran and Israel pause their strikes as they try to work out a peace deal.
24: We're going to take the attitude of accomplish the president's mission, but verify over the long term that the Iranians are keeping their end of the bargain. It's a tall order, but it's one that the president has put us in a good position to achieve.
12: On Fox's Jesse Waters Primetime, the entire interview airs this hour on Fox News Channel. The defense has rested in the case of a fatal stabbing of a teenager at a track meet in Texas.
28: Carmelo Anthony's accused of stabbing Austin Metcalf to death at a track and field championship event in Frisco, Texas last year. Both were 17 and in high school when it happened last April. While the prosecution rested over the weekend after presenting several witnesses, Anthony's defense rested after just one day. One defense witness who knew both Anthony and Metcalf said on cross-examination by the prosecution that he believed Anthony was in the wrong, that he provoked the confrontation. Witnesses said Metcalf told Anthony to leave his school team's tent, and Anthony said, "You will have to move me," while reaching into a backpack. Witnesses said Metcalf pushed Anthony, who then stabbed him.
12: Fox's Jessica Rosenthal. If convicted, Anthony faces a minimum of 5 years in prison. And the Associated Press is projecting that Nithya Raman has advanced in November's runoff in the Los Angeles mayor's race. 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